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0: Let's step back in time with this date in Twins history, narrated by Dick Bramer.
1: August 13th, 1995. The Twins officially retire Bloomington native Kent Herbeck's number 14.
2: To me, it's the ultimate honor to get your name, your jersey. Nobody's going to wear that number again in Minnesota. You know, I sat and thought about it a lot of times, and you know, every time I come into the Dome, there's that big stupid picture of me hanging up there on the wall. It's kind of surreal. It's hard to imagine. But then you look back at your career and you think, you know, they must have liked what I've done here. There's going to be all-stars, there's going to be champion batting champions, there's going to be home run champions, but there's never going to be anybody else to wear number 14. So it's a pretty special honor, and it is my best personal accomplishment, I guess, I've ever had in my life.
1: Herbeck played all 14 seasons for the Twins, slugging 293 home runs and winning two World Series.
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10: One, two pitch. Swung on and hit high in the air to right field. Down into the corner. Keyshaw chasing after it. It's into the corn for a home run. Brandon Marsh hits the third Phillies home run of the night, and it's 7-1 Philadelphia.
11: Yeah, that swing right there, the exclamation point tonight for the Philadelphia Phillies, who head to the cornfields of Dyersville, Iowa, and defeat the Minnesota Twins 7-1. Hello and welcome into the Affinity Plus Federal Credit Union postgame download. I'm John Vitas, live inside our Target Field studios as we welcome Dan Gladden into the show, back off the call from that Phillies win out in the cornfields of Dyersville. And Danny, I did want to start with Taj Bradley. Gave up two of the three home runs tonight. You mentioned early that he might have been having some issues with the mound. What else seemed off about Taj's outing tonight?
12: Well, he was just misfiring. Don't forget, he threw, I think, two, maybe three wild pitches that Jeffers had no chance. They were airmailed to the backstop, so he just didn't have any command here tonight of his pitches. And when he did throw some over the plate, they seemed to get hit for a long way, but he just didn't look comfortable out there tonight. We talked about rhythm with him. It wasn't there maybe in the third inning when he kind of settled down a little bit, had a nice little 1-2-3 inning. Got two outs in the second, then ended up walking Trey Turner. So he just didn't look like he was in good rhythm out there and have his good command.
11: Yeah, high pitch count for him, yeah. Too. Only able to go four innings. And right now he's the Twins' number one guy. And when he gives up five earned, it's going to be hard for the Twins to be able to win those games.
12: Well, you would think so. But Nolan on the mound for Philly, he was dialed in tonight. He looked pretty good, and he had the curveball. You knew he lived up to his scouting report, and that is he's going to throw a lot of breaking balls. He did that. There were some chase pitches there that kind of helped him out a little bit. But the Twins just couldn't offensively mount anything. He gave him an opportunity in the fifth inning. What was it, a two-out double by Byron Buxton. And then he walked back-to-back Jeffers Bell. And then he had Lewis, and he finished him off chasing breaking balls out of the zone.
11: Yeah, that was a great way for Nola to finish out what was a great outing. And those veterans, sometimes you can throw those numbers out the window when they've done it for so long, and when they're on, they're going to be good. Luke Keyshaw had quite an eventful night. Of course, the home run early. But unfortunately, the clip that people are going to see when they're scrolling on their phones tonight is that ball bouncing off his glove and going over the fence for a home run. As a player, how do you shake off a low light like that? Is that something where you kind of rely on your teammates to pat you on the back and say, hey, it's just one play?
12: Well, first of all, John, it was a good effort him to get over to that ball. And then once he did get there, timed his jump a little bit. And, you know, he's trying to reach up and over the fence with his wrist. And it just, he kind of punched it a little bit off the fingertips of his glove. And it's kind of a tough feeling for anybody to have that. But Luke Keyshaw, competitor he is, that, you know, yeah, his teammates, coaches, shake it off. It's happened. Nothing you can do about it now. If anything, use that as a learning curve as to if you can learn something from that.
11: Yeah, no doubt. And a great day at the plate for him. So that'll make him feel a little bit better about the whole performance tonight for Luke Keyshaw. I wanted to finish up, of course, with the atmosphere, the experience. I enjoyed you and Chris commentating on some of the little things that you noticed throughout the game, like the crowd getting quiet right before pitches, or the wind blowing over the tops of the corn, and something you can see as the sun's setting. What else about the game or the experience maybe that you didn't expect really stood out?
12: Well, I just thought, again, I had mentioned the fans that showed up here, the interaction that they had here at this facility, and not just here at the ballpark, but also in the backfields back there where the movie was filmed. You know, Major League Baseball put on a great show here. All the amenities were fantastic. They had the VIP for a lot of the sponsorship people, the Twins and the Phillies sponsors. A lot of fans shared the same barn building out there. It was just a great, great experience, not only for the fans, corporate people, players' wives. They all enjoyed it as well. And just to look out at this ballpark with the big screen out there in left field pops up out of corn. And then, of course, you got the barn look as the batter's backdrop out there, which is really kind of cool. And then, of course, you had the drones flying around during the course of the game. And I thought, you know, the Hall of Famers coming out through the corn stalks out there in right field, what a setting that was, as well as both teams, Phillies and Twins, came out prior to the All-Star guys being introduced.
11: Yeah, it was quite a sight. We had all the different angles here on the monitors. It looked like a lot of fun, beautiful evening, and obviously some baseball royalty in the building, which always adds to the mystique as well. We certainly enjoyed the experience, if not the final score, and of course all the great folks down there in Dyersville doing a great job setting things up, and looking forward to having you and Chris back here at Target Field on Saturday. We appreciate the insight, Danny.
12: All right, John, thank you much.
11: Dan Gladden starting our show in style here on the Affinity Plus Federal Credit Union postgame download. Those guys going to pack it on up, head back up to Minnesota, an off day for both teams tomorrow. Well, we're just getting the show started here. When we come back, we're going to get through all the highlights in this one. Of course, some Phillies homers included, and a big moment that the Twins had to potentially come back in the middle innings, and some out-of-town scores and postgame reaction as well here on your home for Twins baseball.
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11: Wrapping up the Field of Dreams game tonight on the Affinity Plus Federal Credit Union postgame download. It's time to get to the highlights brought to you by the Sheboygan Sausage Company. Phillies and Twins, a full day of hoopla. Teams there several hours before the game and lots of festivities going on the field for social media. Of course, some batting practice, team photos, the whole nine yards for these guys. Probably everything but their usual pregame routine before this one got started. But once it did, it was a normal and pretty well-played Major League Baseball game. Taj Bradley on the mound for the Twins, and he ran into trouble right away, including to the very first hitter, Kyle Schwarber.
10: 2-0 pitch, and it swung on and lifted high in the air to right field for Schwarber. Back at the wall, and Schwarber's done it. Your fairy tale start. Kyle Schwarber into the corn for a 1-0 Philadelphia lead.
11: Yeah, right away, the fans got to see a ball fly into the cornstalks, number 36 for Schwarber on a fastball from Bradley. With one out in the inning, Bradley continued to struggle. He walked Bryce Harper, allowed a single to Luis Arraez, and then Bryson Stott singled as well to bring home Harper, and the Phillies had a 2-0 lead. Bradley would have to work hard to get the final two outs of the inning as well, 32 pitches in the first. He did put up a zero in the second, and the Twins still down a pair had Luke Keyshaw at the plate with one out, and Keyshaw launched a home run to left field. Aaron Nola threw him a pitch down and in. It was a fastball, and Keyshaw hit it 35-degree launch angle, and it did just have the distance to get out. Number 7 on the year for Luke Keyshaw. Neither team able to do much in the third inning, but then in the top of the fourth, Bradley walked the leadoff man, got the next two guys out, so was on the verge of three consecutive scoreless innings, but then he ran into that Schwarber guy again.
12: Hit high in the air, right field. And it is... Oh, my gosh! Keyshaw jumped up. It hit his glove and then went over the fence. Keyshaw gliding along the fence. Got near the foul pole. And jumped up. It hit his glove and then caromed over the fence for a two-run homer. And it's 4-1 Phillies.
11: Yeah, that right there, the moment of this ball game tonight. That was a 39-degree launch angle, 108 off the bat, a two-run homer from Schwarber to make it 4-1 Phillies. Schwarber now with 37 homers. With the two tonight, he passed Yordan Alvarez, Junior Caminero, and Matt Olson. Kyle Schwarber now all alone, number one in the majors in home runs with 37. Phillies were not done, though, in that inning. Trey Turner lashed a double down the right field line on the very next pitch, and then Bryce Harper followed it up with a single up the middle. They tacked on another run to make it 5-1 Philadelphia. Bradley Dunn, after just four innings tonight, he allows five runs, all of them earned on seven hits, three strikeouts, and four walks. Not Taj Bradley's day. The reliever Travis Adams gave up a couple of singles but put up a zero in the fifth. Twins still down by a count of 5-1 in the bottom of the fifth. With two outs and nobody on, Byron Buxton bounced a double down the third base line, and then Nola walked Jeffers and Josh Bell. So the Twins had the bases loaded, down four, and Royce Lewis at the plate as the tying run.
12: Crowd come to life. Breaking ball swung on and missed, chased in the dirt. So he leaves them loaded. And that is strikeout number 9.
11: That was really the Twins' last chance tonight as Lewis strikes out swinging against Aaron Nola. That was the final pitch that Nola would throw. He goes 5 innings, surrendered just 1 run, and struck out 9. A great outing for him. And he snaps an interesting note tonight. In 11 starts following a Phillies loss, Nola was 0-5 entering tonight, but the 12th time was the charm. Of course, he ends up getting the win after the Phillies lost yesterday, and a strong performance from him. Neither team able to score in the sixth. Travis Adams came out for a third frame in the seventh, gave up a one-out double to Alec Bohm, and then Brandon Marsh able to go down and get a changeup, lifting it over the right field wall for a two-run homer, 17th of the year for Marsh, and it was all but over at that point, 7-1 Phillies in the seventh. Phillies bullpen was terrific tonight. The combination of Raley, Jonathan Bolin, Orion Kerkering, and Yoan Duran finish it off for the Phillies. A perfect inning in the eighth for Kerkering. Duran able to work around a one-out single, getting a double play to end the ball game. The final lines tonight, the Phillies 7 runs on 12 hits and no errors. The Twins 1 run on 8 hits and no errors. Game took 2 hours and 52 minutes in front of 7,163. Twins fall to 60-63. Phillies improve to 65-58. We'll tell you where both teams stand in the postseason standings when we go through the out-of-town scores in our next segment. Highlights brought to you by the Sheboygan Sausage Company, America's tradition since 1933. We did have to select a star of the game tonight, and after much discussion, we decided to go with a Twins reliever who had a really nice performance.
10: As a called strike 3 inside corner, Taylor Rogers rings up Schwarber. Attaboy, 0-2 is in there for a called strike 3. Taylor Rogers, have a night. 4 up, 4 down, a couple of punch-outs looking. And he got Schwarber and Harper, no shrinking violets there. Nice job for Taylor.
11: Yeah, Rogers goes 4 up and 4 down with a couple of strikeouts in this ballgame. And so Taylor Rogers is our Treasure Island Diamond Player of the Game. 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We're going to take a break, but when we return, we'll check in on some games around the league and tell you where these teams sit in the standings here on your home for Twins baseball.
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22: Hello, this is David Festa. Highlight of the offseason, probably like my brother's wedding. I went to a bunch of weddings, so I would go with that. What was your most unique living arrangement? I would say in Cedar Rapids, living with a host family was definitely weird. Just kind of bunking it with like a random family. Obviously, you get to know them, but I would say that's probably the most unique living arrangement I've ever had. What was your first welcome to the show moment? Probably when I let up a grand slam in my second start. Would you rather sit in the window or aisle seat? I gotta go aisle, just so I can kind of put my legs in the aisle. When you're in the window, you're kind of trapped. What is the most used app in my phone? I'd say Twitter. I feel like I'm always on Twitter more often than like Instagram or something like that. What's your go-to cheat meal? Probably like Five Guys or something. Something like greasy burger. Goodbye, this has been David Fester.
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11: 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Let's get to our out-of-town scores brought to you by Jeff Bell Chevrolet. We teased at the top of the show that it was a great night for the Twins minor league affiliates, and we're going to name quite a few guys in this segment, but the one downside, St. Paul lost 10-3 tonight in Iowa. So the Twins go 0-2 in Iowa, but 3-0 everywhere else. They did get homers, though, from Walker Jenkins and Hendry Mendez. Double-A Wichita just closed out a 5-1 win over Corpus Christi. Great pitching from the Wind Surge as Riley Quick and Chris Vallemont piggybacked in that game, and Caden Kendall hit his 11th home run of the year. A shutout for the Cedar Rapids Colonels. I guess I should say 1-2 in Iowa, because that game was in Iowa as well. They were at home against Wisconsin. Adrian Borquez went 5 scoreless innings with 1 hit allowed. He's a top 20 prospect in the Twins system. Borquez had an ERA over 10 on July 10th. He had been dealing with injuries and some rough results, but all of a sudden he has put it together. 5 of his last 6 starts have been scoreless, dropping his ERA all the way down to 4.54. The Colonels got RBI hits from Byron Churio, Jacob McCombs, and Quinn McDaniel. Low A Fort Myers, an impressive win as well, 10-4 over Clearwater tonight. 2 home runs for Luis Fregoso, who's been one of the breakout stars of the farm system this year. He now has 13 dingers for the season, and get this, 51 runs batted in 66 games. Home runs as well for Murphy Hernandez and top 20 prospect Quentin Young. Let's take a look at the Major League scoreboard. A limited slate tonight on a Thursday. Just a few other games to tell you about, including one that occurred this afternoon between the Cubs and the Nationals. Cade Cavalli had a perfect game into the 6th inning today. Ultimately lost that, but still went 8 strong. 8 scoreless innings to get the win in this one, and the offense was there as well for Washington.
4: Gausman to the belt. Abrams does not run. The pitch is launched right center field. Crow Armstrong going back to the wall, and there it goes! Avi Ortiz does it again. It's 5-0 Nationals. Ortiz with a 3-run clout over the right center field wall.
11: And Nationals giving a lot of at-bats and innings to their young guys. Abby Ortiz, the rookie, with a 3-run homer there. Nationals beat the Cubs 7-0. Taking a look at the American League scores, we gave you some highlights in-game. One game we didn't tell you about that took place this afternoon, the Guardians and the Tigers. Both of those teams kind of straddling the Twins in the wild card standings. Kader Montero, 6 1/3 scoreless. He didn't get as much run support as Cavalli, but he got enough.
4: 2 outs, bases empty, 2-2. Fly ball, left field. Way back in left. And gone! Eduardo Valencia got a curveball over the plate, and he did not miss. Number 5 makes it a 2-0 lead.
11: Another rookie hitting a home run there in Eduardo Valencia. The Tigers shut out the Guardians 3-0, and they are now tied with the Rangers for the 3rd wild card. Twins 1 game back. The team they're tied with, the Texas Rangers, are on the field right now. They just got going in Anaheim, but the Angels lead that game 2-0 in the 2nd inning. 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Going to take a break and get some post-game reaction from Iowa next on your home for Twins baseball.
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11: You're listening to the Treasure Island Baseball Network. The Phillies beat the Twins tonight 7-1 at the Field of Dreams game in Dyersville, Iowa. And I don't know if we've ever had a more appropriate sponsor to a segment than this. We're about to get reaction on today's game. Our ears are on the clubhouse, brought to you by Minnesota Corn. Derek Shelton in the cornfields speaking about this game today, where he's going to start with his thoughts on Luke Keyshaw, who, of course, had that ball glance off his glove and go over the wall on Kyle Schwarber's second homer of the night.
14: Yeah, well, I think the part of the tough play, I mean, Keish went up over the wall and it hit his glove. It was a tough play. You know, early in the game, Taj's command just was inconsistent. And he had the 10-pitch inning in the third, so it looked like he was back on track. And then looked like he kind of lost his delivery a little bit there and wasn't able to execute pitches.
11: Yeah, we apologize for the audio quality there. Obviously, a different setup today with everything going on in Iowa. Of course, the magnitude of the game, the pomp and circumstance beforehand, probably the thing that the Twins players will remember more than the actual game and the results and the way everything went. Here's Shelty on the day as a whole.
14: Well, I mean, you're preparing against the opponent. And I mean, we're playing one of the best teams in the National League. In terms of today, I mean, the ballpark plays different. I mean, you know, I mean, the ball, just candidly, the ball Boehm hit, I was shocked didn't get out. And then the ball that Kyle hit that Keish knocked over the fence, I didn't think was going to get out. So I do think it played differently.
11: Yeah, some interesting thoughts there on how that unique stadium played, first time it's ever hosted a major league game. And again, Shelty will remember all of the ceremonies and festivities beforehand.
14: But I think to T's point, you know, I mean, you turn the corner and there's 27 Hall of Famers. And for me personally, I mean, Cal Ripken's my favorite player. It's why I wear number 8. You know, he's standing there. I think how gracious they all were. I mean, for both teams, you turn around and every single guy's standing up and shaking your hand. And you're talking about the best players in the history of this game, you know, that are in the museum in Cooperstown. And to Trevor's point, because he and I were right next to each other, I mean, you come out of the cornfields, you've seen it on TV before. There is nothing like it. I mean, it's a once-in-a-lifetime moment that I will – and he said to me, he's like, I got chills. I mean, I had goosebumps just standing there and being able to be part of something like this game. I mean, it did not go our way in terms of the game, but the experience will be something that I'll cherish for a lifetime.
11: Yeah, that is a really good synopsis of the feeling that the Twins manager got tonight with everything that went on before the game. It was so much fun to watch here in the studio, and I'm sure everybody tuned in tonight will remember all of the things that were put together before him. Trevor Larnach had two hits tonight, but he too focused on everything else going on around the Field of Dreams game.
15: Man, that was unbelievable. I wasn't expecting that at all. And so really set that it was an unbelievable job. And then second, coming out of the cornfields and seeing the entire stadium filled with the music, I had chills coming out. And I think Shell can attest to that too. So unbelievable job all around.
11: Yeah, no doubt about it. Certainly the takeaway from this one, especially if you're a Twins fan, a really neat opportunity for the Twins to be able to play in the cornfields of Dyersville, Iowa tonight. Our ears have been on the clubhouse, brought to you by Minnesota Corn, continuously working to promote sustainable practices, develop new uses, and maintain thriving rural economies for Minnesota's 24,000 corn farmers. Before we take a break and circle the bases, let's pause 10 seconds for station identification on your home for Twins baseball.
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11: Iowa was not heaven for the Minnesota Twins tonight as they lose the Field of Dreams game 7-1 to the Philadelphia Phillies. It's time to circle the bases, brought to you by Toyota. At first base, Kyle Schwarber crushed a 2-0 Taj Bradley fastball 369 feet into the corn in right field for a leadoff homer. It's Schwarber's 47th career leadoff homer. joining Curtis Granderson for seventh most all-time, but it's Schwarber's first since 2024. This was his 40th game hitting leadoff on the season. At second base, Taj Bradley has given up runs in the first inning in each of his three starts. He now has an ERA of 6.75 over 24 starts this season. That's the third highest first inning ERA in the majors. It's also the highest first inning ERA by a Twin with at least 24 starts since Kyle Gibson posted a 7.56 mark in 2016. At third base, Luis Arraez went 3-for-5 tonight, the 111th time he's had a three-hit game. It was his first three-hit game, though, against the Twins, and with that, Arraez has now had a three-hit game against all 30 major league teams. Pretty impressive. And at home plate, both the Twins and Phillies played their first ever game in the state of Iowa tonight. Prior to this evening, the last state that the Twins checked off their list was Colorado way back in May of 2006 when they played at the Rockies for the first time. For the Phillies, their last state was the state of Washington when they first played the Mariners back in 2005. That's what you find when circling the bases, brought to you by your local Toyota dealers. Toyota, let's go places. Well, both of these teams are headed back to the Twin Cities. It'll be a late night of travel for them, but they will have all of tomorrow to rest and recuperate, as it'll be an off day tomorrow and then a night game coming up on Saturday night. 6:10 first pitch right here at Target Field. Connor Prelip will have the ball for the Minnesota Twins opposite Jesus Luzardo of the Phillies. 6:10 first pitch means that we'll be on the air for the pregame lineup card beginning at 5:30. We want to thank our team working hard in studio tonight for Mark Janowski, Brock Aker, and Cameron Green. I'm John Vita saying so long from Target Field. Twins will be back here on Saturday. This is your home for Twins baseball.
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1: Swung on and lined down the left field line. Stay fair. It is fair, and it's down into the corner. And it's a two-run double for Ryan Jeffers.
2: Hit high in the air. Right field might have a chance. Get up. This ball is out of here. Kiesel two-run homer. Twins have tied it up 4-4.
1: Swung on and hit well for Bell. Deep left center field for Josh. That's headed for the bullpen and gone for a three-run homer.
0: Today's game was brought to you by Target, proud partner of the Minnesota Twins. Derek Shelton, signing off.
10: This has been a presentation of the Treasure Island Baseball Network.
12: Caden Wiegian for some time, so I'm the president of the Caden Wiegian Fan Club in Jacksonville, Florida, if only there. But I was impressed across the board by the litany of weapons that Aaron Rodgers, Drew Allen, or Will Howard, whoever is under center this fall, is going to have at their disposal. Have you been equally as impressed?
18: Yeah, absolutely. And one thing I thought was interesting is that Will Howard said that before the game, Aaron Rodgers kind of brought all the quarterbacks together. I was especially talking to the two young guys, you know, giving them tips, things that he said helped him when he was younger and getting into his first preseason action. And the thing that he told them was find your guy, that if nothing else is going right, find your guy. And then Will pointed out, look, Mason Rudolph, he got it together with Jeremy Bernard, and they had a great connection when they were on the field. Then when Will Howard went out there, he made a number of passes to Robert Tonyan, nearly got that deep touchdown, and it was just a little short. And then for Drew Aller, it was Caden Wiegian, hit him for the touchdown, hit him for that 75-yard catch and run. I think that just shows the depth of this receiving core. I mean, Roman Wilson had one catch. I think it was on just one target. But Michael Pittman Jr. didn't play. DK Metcalf didn't play. Pat Freiermuth wasn't really involved. They very much were starting with their second-team skill players out there, and you saw the depth. And I'm especially excited to see how they continue to use these guys over the middle of the field. That is something that Steelers football has not used very much of recently, and I think this is a really great jumping off point of more of what I think we're going to see throughout the preseason and in the regular season.
21: They have a new coach. It's the final ride for Aaron Rodgers, and this team has gone to the playoffs, but they haven't won a playoff game and been out of the first round in 9 years. What would make the difference this year with the final ride for Aaron Rodgers?
18: Oh, that is a great question. This is all about the defense. This team will go as far as the defense can take them. The offense, of course, has to hold up its side of the bargain, but I think last year they got off to such a slow start because this defense just it couldn't stop anything. The run defense really, really struggled. And I think that a lot of the defensive concepts were very stale, and they needed to adapt and evolve. And Patrick Graham's scheme, even though tonight was still very vanilla, I think for what they are going to do in the regular season, I mean, you didn't even see T.J. Watt and Cam Hayward out there, but I was incredibly impressed with Asante Samuel Jr. at corner. Again, they didn't have Joey Porter Jr. out there, but I think that this team, Aaron Rodgers' last ride, will go as long as the defense is playing like the highest paid defense in the NFL, which it is. And yes, it is aging and it has its flaws, but I do think that they have significantly upgraded that unit just by bringing in Patrick Graham as the DC.
12: I didn't get a chance to watch the first quarter of this game, Brooke, but apparently Jonathan Gannon, the first-year defense coordinator for the Packers, was dialing it up on defense, not so vanilla, or at least that's what I saw on social media. And so before we let you go, initial impressions of Matt LaFleur's Green Bay Packers, knowing Jordan Love did at the very least take one drive of action in preseason game number one and a new-look defensive scheme for Green Bay.
18: Yeah, let me tell you, Mason Rudolph was not in a good place because of that pressure from Jonathan Gannon's defensive front. I mean, the Steelers' offensive line really struggled against all of that pressure, and they didn't even have Micah Parsons out there. I thought defensively the Packers played really, really well. Jordan Love wasn't out there a ton, but I came away, I think, more impressed with the Steelers' secondary than I was his skilled players, but I think that even though the Packers were playing a number of their starters, the injuries that they have made it difficult to get a full assessment of that group. But I would definitely say the pass rush stood out to me and just what they were able to do. And I think that that is a really encouraging sign that they were able to generate that kind of pressure without Parsons, because that's going to be the case. I believe he told NFL Network earlier this week that the most optimistic timeline was week six, October 18th against the Cowboys. So they're going to have to get by without him. And I think that this game showed a blueprint of how they plan to do that.
12: NFL Network pregame covering this game for NFL Nation with the Steelers beat. And

0: of our energy. We appreciate you, Brooke.
1: Absolutely. Thanks for having me.
0: Brooke Pryor, of course, does a great job covering the Steelers for our NFL Nation beat and home team. Look, I was very excited to see Will Howard, and I was impressed with what he put out on display tonight, finishing 7 of 9 for 86 yards, and I thought he navigated the pocket really well. And then Drew Aller steps in, and I agree with Brooke. I think you now have the confidence, and it's a one-game sample size, sure, but at the same time, Green Bay wasn't showing you vanilla looks. I think you can cut Mason Rudolph loose and feel pretty good, especially knowing Will Howard has already been in the NFL technically for a year.
2: Yeah, I'm still concerned for Will Howard. When you are drafted at quarterback, that's a need, and that's a very strong investment from management. And then when they go right behind you and sure. draft another quarterback, and he's a hometown kid, and folks are clamoring for him, and he looks pretty good, that makes me wonder where the reps are going to come as they proceed the rest of preseason for Drew Aller and Will Howard. But it probably is all for naught if something happens to Aaron Rodgers. It won't be what the Steelers are looking for anyway.
0: Something tells me if we were to do a Heisman straw poll 1 year ago, Drew may have been on said straw poll. The good news is that he would not have finished in the top five of the Heisman voting, even if he had stayed healthy, because the Penn State season went in the toilet real quick. And the even better news is coming up. We have home team's Heisman straw poll for 2026. 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
11: I'm meteorologist Mace Michaels. Isolated showers tonight, otherwise partly cloudy and a low in the mid-50s. Partly sunny for tomorrow, a high in the low 80s. A better chance of rain Friday night and Saturday. Sunday, looking dry, sunny, and pleasant. Lakes, great food, and friendly faces. It's all in Worthington, Minnesota, and it's worth a look. 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

0: Fernando Mendoza's smiling face at the podium and highlights of him ripping absolute dime seeds up the middle of the field from tonight's, albeit lost 27-14, but his debut for the Las Vegas Raiders right now on NFL Network. And so all is well in Las Vegas, even if the score does not indicate as such. We appreciate you joining us here on Game Night on ESPN Radio.
1: All right, guys. Thank you for having me and have a great night.
0: Absolutely, and I never said anything bad about Cal, home team. Let the record show, home
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0: team Brandon Lee.
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0: Well, he's about to get in his car and call Mike Silver of The Athletic and be like, Mia was talking trash about Cal. 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Cal DBU, folks, Fernando Mendoza was robbed of what could have been an all-ACC performing junior season. I digress. Coming up, who will rise up in Atlanta? 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
13: I'm meteorologist Mace Michaels. Isolated showers tonight, otherwise partly cloudy and a low in the mid-50s. Partly sunny for tomorrow, a high in the low 80s. A better chance of rain Friday night and Saturday. Sunday, looking dry, sunny, and pleasant. Lakes, great food, and friendly faces. It's all in Worthington, Minnesota, and it's worth a look. Currently at 64 degrees.
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The starting quarterback for the Las Vegas Raiders, Kirk Cousins. The starting quarterback for the Atlanta Falcons, to be determined. We're not even going to go down that road with the Cleveland Browns. 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
1: 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Chris Burnett with you here on SportsCenter All Night. Back to the Diamond. We head out west. Brewers, Dodgers, number one in the National League, meet number two in the National League. Both these teams full speed ahead to the postseason, and it could just be a preview. 28% chance for the Dodgers and the Brewers to meet in the NLCS per ESPN Analytics, the highest projected matchup for the National League. More analytics, Dodgers with a 76% chance to earn a bye coming into Thursday. Brewers, a 79% chance to win the NL Central. We'll pick this one up in the sixth. Milwaukee up 2-1.
2: Send to Teller. Send it to Chess. There go the runners. Here comes the pitch. And the fly ball into deep right center field is way back there. And there's a three-run pinch hit home run for Max Muncy.
1: AM 570 LA Sports. Game still close. Jumping ahead to the ninth inning.
3: Ground ball right side. Base hit. Cherry around third. He will score. Mitchell's headed to third. He'll make it there. Jake Bowers delivers. It's 5-4 Milwaukee. Just served it through the right side, past the shift. The Brewers have scored three times on five hits in the ninth inning.
1: 620 WTMJ, and that would do it. The Brewers beat the Dodgers 5-4. They become the first team in baseball to reach 75 wins for the second straight season. Second team to do that in consecutive years in the last 20 years. They joined the Yankees in 09 and 2010. For Max Muncy, his 131st career home run at Dodger Stadium. And for the Dodgers, their first loss this season when leading by multiple runs in the ninth inning or later. At 52-0, they had been one of six teams undefeated in that situation entering the night. Pirates, Marlins. Pirates on a three-game skid, trying to get back in the win column. Apparently closed the door and had a heart-to-heart meeting on Wednesday night. They sent Braxton Ashcraft to the hill. Marlins going for the sweep at home after taking the first two. Well, Pittsburgh had other plans there. Scoreless until the fifth. Pirates enter the eighth up 5-0.
3: There's a 1-2 and a swing and a fly ball hit to deep left field. And this ball is back and this ball is gone. A home run from Rafael Flores Jr. Three-run shot to deep left. And the Pirates blowing out the Marlins. They're up 8-0. What a response after the closed-door meeting last night. And they have really shown up today.
1: 93.7 The Fan. And just when you thought they might hang it up, they decided to get some more frustration out. Well, Flores did. One inning later in the ninth.
3: A swing fly ball. Flores trying for another home run. This one's out of here. He's driven in six. Another three-run home run for Rafael Flores Jr., his second in as many innings. The Pirates are up 13-0.
1: That second shot made him the third Pirates catcher with two home runs and six RBI in the last 50 seasons. Staying in the ninth, Ashcraft still on the mound for Pittsburgh.
3: Extraordinary effort for the 26-year-old out of Robinson, Texas. Swing, fly ball, center. Mangum back. He's there. He's got it. Braxton Ashcraft, a complete game victory, his 12th win of the season. He throws a three-hitter here in Miami, and the Pirates wallop the Marlins 13-1. What a game for Braxton Ashcraft.
1: Indeed it was. Ashcraft's first career complete game and first by a Pirates pitcher since Paul Skeens in 2025. Cubs Nationals, Cubs enter Thursday three games back of the Brewers for the NL Central lead. Nationals not out of it just yet, but they have their work cut out for them for sure. Well, Thursday didn't start out bad. Washington at the plate in the fifth.
4: Gausman to the belt. Abrams does not run. The pitch is launched right center field. Crow Armstrong going back to the wall, and there it goes! Bobby Ortiz does it again. It's 5-0 Nationals. Ortiz with a three-run clout over the right center field wall.
1: 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Cade Cavalli on the hill and throwing darts in the eighth with 9 Ks already to his name.
4: Here's the set. 3-2 pitch to Conforto is on the way. Yay! Strike three called over the outside. inside corner. Cavalli lets out a scream. He has finished off 8 scoreless innings on 1 hit. He has 10 strikeouts for the 4th time in his career. A masterpiece from Cade Cavalli here this afternoon.
1: So a gem for Cavalli. Finished tossing 8 innings, the 10 Ks. Make him the first Washington pitcher with 8-plus scoreless innings and 10 Ks since Steven Strasburg back in 19. Guardians, Tigers. Tigers strike first in the third. They take a 1-0 lead into the 6th.
5: 2 outs, bases empty, 2-2.
4: Fly ball, left field. Way back in left. And gone. Eduardo Valencia got a curveball over the plate, and he did not miss. Number 5 makes it a 2-0 lead.
1: 97.1, the ticket, and the Tigers blank the Guardians 3-0. Rookie debuts on deck. That's next. SportsCenter All Night continues. It's ESPN Radio.
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1: 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Chris Burnett with you here on SportsCenter All Night. Back to the diamond. We head out west. Brewers, Dodgers, number one in the National League, meet number two in the National League. Both these teams full speed ahead to the postseason, and it could just be a preview. 28% chance for the Dodgers and the Brewers to meet in the NLCS per ESPN analytics, the highest projected matchup for the National League. More analytics, Dodgers with a 76% chance to earn a bye coming into Thursday. Brewers, a 79% chance to win the NL Central. We'll pick this one up in the sixth. Milwaukee up 2-1.
2: Send to Teller. Set at the chest. There go the runners. Here comes the pitch. And the fly ball into deep right center field. It's way back there and is a three-run pinch hit home run for Max Muncy.
1: AM 570 LA Sports. Game still close. Jumping ahead to the ninth inning.
3: Ground ball right side. Base hit. Churio around third. He will score. Mitchell's headed to third. He'll make it there. Jake Bowers delivers. It's 5-4 Milwaukee. Just served it through the right side, past the shift. The Brewers have scored three times on five hits in the ninth inning.
1: 620 WTMJ, and that would do it. The Brewers beat the Dodgers 5-4. They become the first team in baseball to reach 75 wins for the second straight season. Second team to do that in consecutive years in the last 20 years. They joined the Yankees in 09 and 2010. For Max Muncy, his 131st career home run at Dodger Stadium. And for the Dodgers, their first loss this season when leading by multiple runs in the ninth inning or later. At 52-0, they had been one of six teams undefeated in that situation entering the night. Pirates, Marlins. Pirates on a three-game skid, trying to get back in the win column. Apparently closed the door and had a heart-to-heart meeting on Wednesday night. They sent Braxton Ashcraft to the hill. Marlins going for the sweep at home after taking the first two. Well, Pittsburgh had other plans there. Scoreless until the fifth. Pirates enter the eighth up 5-0.
4: Here's a 1-2 and a swing and a fly ball hit to deep left field. And this ball is back and this ball is gone. A home run for Rafael Flores Jr. Three-run shot to deep left. And the Pirates blowing out the Marlins. They're up 8-0. What a response after the closed-door meeting last night. And they have really shown up today.
1: 93.7, the fan. And just when you thought they might hang it up, they decided to get some more frustration out. Well, Flores did. One inning later in the ninth.
4: A swing fly ball. Flores trying for another home run. This one's out of here. He's driven in six. Another three-run home run for Rafael Flores Jr., his second in as many innings. The Pirates are up 13-0.
1: That second shot made him the third Pirates catcher with two home runs and six RBI in the last 50 seasons. Staying in the ninth, Ashcraft still on the mound for Pittsburgh.
4: Extraordinary effort for the 26-year-old out of Robinson, Texas. Swing fly ball center. Mangum back. He's there. He's got it. Braxton Ashcraft, a complete game victory, his 12th win of the season. He throws a three-hitter here in Miami, and the Pirates wallop the Marlins 13-1. What a game for Braxton Ashcraft.
1: Indeed it was. Ashcraft's first career complete game and first by a Pirates pitcher since Paul Skeens in 2025. Cubs Nationals. Cubs enter Thursday three games back of the Brewers for the NL Central lead. Nationals not out of it just yet, but they have their work cut out for them for sure. Well, Thursday didn't start out bad. Washington at the plate in the fifth.
5: Gausman to the belt. Abrams does not run. The pitch is launched. Right center field. Crow Armstrong going back to the wall. And there it goes. Bobby Ortiz does it again. It's 5-0 Nationals. Ortiz with a three-run clout over the right center field wall.
1: Nationals Radio Network, so 6-0 Nats. Cade Cavalli on the hill and throwing darts in the eighth with 9 Ks already to his name.
5: Here's the set. 3-2 pitch to Conforto is on the way. Yay! Strike three called over the outside corner. Cavalli lets lets out a scream. He has finished off 8 scoreless innings on 1 hit. He has 10 strikeouts for the 4th time in his career. A masterpiece from Cade Cavalli here this afternoon.
1: So a gem for Cavalli. Finished tossing 8 innings, the 10 Ks. Make him the first Washington pitcher with 8-plus scoreless innings and 10 Ks since Steven Strasburg back in 19. Guardians, Tigers. Tigers strike first in the third. They take a 1-0 lead into the 6th.
3: 2 outs, bases empty, 2-2. Fly ball, left field. Way back in left. And gone. Eduardo Valencia got a curveball over the plate, and he did not miss. Number 5 makes it a 2-0 lead.
1: 97.1, the ticket, and the Tigers blank the Guardians 3-0. Rookie debuts on deck. That's next. SportsCenter All Night continues. It's ESPN Radio.
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0: not see coming. On Thursday, Washington Commanders QB Jaden Daniels and his legal team sent a cease and desist to LSU on August 5th regarding his name, image, and likeness. Why? Good question. Stems from LSU giving his number 5 jersey to cornerback DJ Pickett, the jersey Daniels wore during his 2023 Heisman-winning season. Pickett wore number 3 during his first season with the Tigers last year, en route to becoming a freshman All-American. Now he wants his old number back. Some think the issue is wrong thing, wrong time for Daniels, though. Mike Golic Jr. on the Golics.
1: This just doesn't invite any conversations that you could or should want if you're Jaden Daniels, right?
2: No.
1: This is usually an argument you want other people to make on your behalf. You want LSU fans indignant that someone was given the number of a Heisman Trophy winner at that school. And instead, what you've done is, and especially with the statement, invited a comparison that's not going to be a winner for you. Like, Jaden Daniels is one of 3 Heisman Trophy winners in LSU's history. That is an incredible accomplishment. Wanting to be treated the same as Joe Burrow, who not only won a national championship there, but authored one of the best college football seasons of the 21st century, isn't a comparison that's going to be a winning value proposition for you.
0: All right, so tough to blame him there. Either way, it's Pickett's jersey for 2026 when he and LSU welcome Clemson to town Saturday, September 5th of week 1. Number 1 in the National League? Meet number 2 in the National League. That's next. SportsCenter All Night continues. It's ESPN Radio.
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5: It was not a punch.
6: Wait, if you're saying it's a love tap,
7: yeah,
6: you know what that means.
5: What's up?
7: What does it
6: mean?
7: That
6: means you're saying you love me.
5: I do.
7: That's true.
5: I do love you.
7: That is true.
6: What? Look at this.
7: That is true.
6: I love him too. He's wonderful.
7: If he did like, oh, wow.
6: Hold on, Freddie. I'm going to.
5: No, it's more of a brotherly love. This is a brotherly love.
7: It's a brotherly
5: love. I don't have the same kind of love that Dan Orlovsky has, but
7: a brotherly
5: love. This
7: show?
5: Is a brotherly love.
7: It's a brotherly
5: love. This
7: show?
5: Is a brotherly love. This is a we fight all the time kind of love.
7: So already.
6: You know what's amazing, Freddie, also?
7: What's
6: so
7: that?
6: In my ear, you know, as if he needs to do this, Nuno, our producer, says, boy, you oversold that.
8: Yeah, you did.
7: Wow, really, Nuno? Come on, Nuno.
5: You did oversell it.
9: He said he punched you.
5: I didn't punch you. It's a love tap.
7: You know what it is? When you're not as big as UCC,
6: thank you.
7: Any kind of brotherly shove is going to displace human beings, because I'm sure you know your strength, but you don't know your strength because you're the hitter, not the hit-y.
6: Thank you, Freddie.
7: The hit-y's are the ones that'll say, that was a little bit more than a shove or a little bit more than a punch.
5: Freddie, see, was that a shove or was it a punch or was it a tap?
7: It was a tap from your standpoint. The hit-y, I would sure would have a difference of opinion.
5: I don't know, man. I don't know. If we put that out on social media for a sportsmanlike with a poll,
7: uh-huh.
5: There's no way that people feel like that was a punch.
7: Yeah, it was not a punch.
5: It was not a punch at all. It was a tap.
7: Well, see, when you're used to hitting people being hit, CC, you don't worry about those things. Evan doesn't have to worry about being hit or hitting people.
6: Not anymore.
7: Right.
5: If you think that was a punch, it makes it easier to understand how you threw 8 interceptions in game.
6: Which is another thing they felt the need to bring up.
5: It makes it easier to process
6: in
5: that.
6: I don't understand. I felt like I was sitting there watching Adam Vinatieri's Hall of Fame speech.
7: Mm-hmm.
6: By the way, if you missed, he was on Amber and Ian. Go back and listen on the podcast, 8 p. to 10 p. Eastern, after Freddie and Harry here on ESPN Radio, where he destroyed everybody. In the middle of this, I got CC quote unquote punching me, Orlovsky rubbing my back, and then they broke into how bad I was as a football player, which I'm not saying is wrong, but that's not what we were talking about in the midst of First Take. So
8: I like that Orlovsky pretended like he was surprised by it, like he hasn't heard this information multiple times. He's like, what? 8 interceptions?
6: No, I don't think.
8: We've definitely told Orlovsky that.
6: No, I know, but I thought he acted like he knew it yesterday.
8: It seemed like he was surprised.
6: Oh,
8: can we bring up one more First Take thing?
6: Oh, jeez.
8: Don't worry, Evan. This one's not about you.
7: Okay.
8: Canty, what were you wearing on your chest?
6: What do you mean? It was cool, that pin.
8: It looked like an exploded sun was popping out of your chest.
7: Oh, stop it.
5: It was a flower. It was a brooch.
7: Thank you.
8: A brooch.
6: You don't wear brooches?
8: Yeah. Yeah, I'm not a big brooch guy. Sorry.
5: What was wrong with it?
7: There was nothing wrong with this.
8: It was noticeable.
7: It was nothing wrong with this.
6: It's supposed to be noticeable.
8: Yeah, yeah. Right? No, it was.
6: I thought it looked great.
8: We noticed it.
5: So what are you saying, Pat? Pat, are you saying I need to retire it?
8: I think we hang that one in the rafters.
7: Nope.
5: Wow.
7: CC, nope. Do not pay attention, CC, to non-suit guys.
5: Okay.
7: Like Pat Costello.
6: Explain, Freddie. Go deeper on that. I like this.
7: Anybody who knows how to wear a suit, like Chris Canty, like Evan Cohen, like Freddie Coleman, we understand exactly how accessories will make the suit. Guys like Pat Costello only wear suits for special events. They don't have that kind.

0: It is Friday, August 14th of 2026. It's the Power Trip Morning Show. We made it to the end of the week. I'm Corey Cove. That's Chris Hockey. There's Meat Sauce, Paul Lambert. There's Zach Halverson. And bright and early, there's our guy, Mark Parrish.
1: Look how sexy that sumbitch is.
0: Look at Marky Mark.
2: Morning, guys.
0: Bringing in coffee and food as you always do. Yeah, Marnie Gellner will be here at like 6:30, and then the room gets packed about 7:30 with Gavin Kaysen, Adam Thielen, Daniel Hastings, Matt Minster. Those four will take on Sauce at 8:15.
1: There's no babes today?
2: Let's go, Sauce.
1: There's no babes today?
0: I mean Marnie.
1: Oh, yeah.
0: But not in the game, no.
1: Not in the game, though.
0: Well, Sauce is a babe.
3: Yeah, thanks, man. Yeah. I'm a babe.
0: We'll have Mr. Z at 6:20. Full show.
1: Mista Z.
0: Sauce is wearing a shirt that says Swartzen Meat Sauce 2028 with a quote that says, better than Mark Rosen.
1: Where'd
0: you get that shirt?
1: Is that the State Fair tee?
3: No, Nick Swartzen made it for me.
1: Oh,
2: he's got to make one for all of us.
3: Yeah.
1: That should be the State Fair tee.
2: I love it.
0: It would sell.
1: It certainly would. Sure. Are you kidding me?
3: Yeah.
0: Well, it's not too late.
3: He gave it the okay. He said it would make a great fair t-shirt. So
1: did he give it the okay?
3: Yeah, he said, yeah, it would be a great State Fair t-shirt.
1: Mm-hmm. Little B!
0: Better than Mark Rosen.
3: That's the only reason he made it is so he could write that.
0: Mm-hmm. Hi, Mark.
2: Hi, Corey. How you doing?
0: How are you, man?
2: I'm doing all right.
0: Look at all the Iowa gear. You've fully converted.
2: Yeah.
0: It's over for you.
2: Well, it's happening this Sunday.
3: Oh.
2: And somehow this week has been the longest and the quickest week of my life. Mm. So it's I'm so excited and so sad all at the same time.
4: What's wrong with Mark?
0: We talked about it with Lieber in the last week or so because he just went through it at Auburn with Ames, and now Parrish has to do it with Gianna.
1: In Ames as well.
0: Ames, Iowa.
2: Yeah.
1: That's right.
2: Oh, yeah. The rival.
1: It's Sunday. Okay, Mark.
2: Yeah. Oh, I'm going to be crying way harder than that.
3: I bet.
2: Way harder.
1: It's Mark in the toilet.
0: Yeah. Oh. So you guys drive down Sunday?
2: Yep, drive down Sunday. We check her into her dorm, or move her in, I guess, to her dorm at 5 or 5:30. Her roommate doesn't move in till the next day, so then she's going to spend one more night in the hotel with us. We're going to get up and have breakfast, and then it's Niagara Falls.
1: Niagara Falls, baby.
2: Yeah.
1: You know what movie that's from?
3: Niagara
2: Falls. Bruce Almighty?
1: Nope. But yeah, I mean, yeah, but no. It's a ghost. And he says, Niagara Falls, baby. Okay, that's
3: Jaws?
1: No, it's from Scrooged, the Bill Murray Christmas movie.
3: Oh,
0: I love that ghost in Jaws, though. It references other areas of the Northeast.
3: I've never seen that movie.
1: Really?
3: Scrooge.
2: Come on.
3: No.
0: I've never seen the whole thing either.
3: No, I've never seen
0: the same pieces of it.
2: Classic Bill Murray.
1: Classic. Yeah, man. Well, I'm with you in spirit, Marco.
2: Thank you, brother.
3: Yeah, brother.
2: You know, thank you.
1: It's a hell of a rite of passage, and congratulations, you know?
2: Thank you.
3: Yeah.
2: Must have done something right.
1: That's the thing, right? I mean, like, that's the, you know, we've said it 75,000 times. We'll say it 75,000 more, but that's the reason you raise them is to leave you.
2: Yep. Didn't screw it up too bad.
0: Is Turner looking at this like, this sucks, my sister's leaving? Or is it like, finally,
1: I made
0: my family disappear?
3: Does he know?
2: I mean, he's playing it cool. But we had to, one of her friends had us like kind of write, pick a song and tell her why you think of her, why it reminds me of you.
1: Oh, my golly, Mom.
2: Yeah. And he picked Wish You Were Here. Not because of the song necessarily.
0: Incubus or Pink Floyd?
2: Pink Floyd.
1: Yeah.
3: But he was raised by Parrish. He wants, Pink
2: but
3: Floyd.
2: Yeah, he doesn't want her to go. So yeah, it'll be, buddy. Yeah.
0: Well, not trying to make you cry at 5:36 in the morning on a Friday, but I reached out to Gianna and I wanted to know if she wanted to say anything to you on the air, and she left a little message. Would you like to hear it?
2: I would love to hear it.
5: I don't want to see you again for the rest of my whole life.
1: She sounds younger than I expected.
3: Yeah. Is she ready?
2: She has been ready for a couple years.
3: Well, you know what?
2: She can't wait to get down.
3: It hasn't happened to me yet.
1: It's the way it's supposed to be, right?
2: Yeah, exactly.
3: Yeah, buddy.
2: Yeah,
0: good for her.
2: She's always been fearless, which I've always been so proud of, and now all of a sudden I'm terrified of it.
4: Yeah. Oh, yeah. Now, does she have the same major as her dad? Because you majored in hockey at St. Cloud, correct?
2: No. She's got these things called brains.
4: Oh,
2: and,
4: okay.
2: Yeah, she's What's business, like? Marketing, yeah. And psychology. I'll give you one guess why she wants to get into a little psychology.
1: Yeah, yeah, man.
3: Well played.
1: Yeah. Good for you, buddy.
3: Yeah, oh. Good for you, man. Yeah. You should be real proud.
2: I am.
3: Yeah.
2: I am. And I'm looking forward to, now that I'm a Hawkeye football fan, Minnesota's homecoming this year is against Iowa. My father-in-law is a diehard Gopher football fan. And I said, how are you going to feel with me sitting next to you in black and yellow?
4: Well, go sit next to Greenway. Yeah. Oh, you and Chad can high five.
2: Hell yeah. I got a couple of buddies that played at the Gophers. I'm like, you know I'm going to get a picture with you that day.
4: Yeah, too.
3: That's great.
6: She can't get to school now.
3: Aww. What happened?
4: I think Iowa's kind of a sweet spot, right? Because think it like Ben has to drop Ames off in Auburn. That's half a country away, yeah. Right? That's a long. I mean, there's no weekend drive home. There's like it's a full on flight, right?
2: Yep.
4: Iowa's the sweet spot where she's on an island by herself. It's far enough away where mom and dad can't just pop in.
2: Yep.
4: But within striking distance. If you really got to get there, you can be there in what 4 hours or something.
2: Yeah.
4: Correct.
2: Yeah. Depending.
4: It's kind
2: on
4: of a sweet
2: driving.
4: Spot.
2: But yeah.
1: Didn't you buy her a cat and named it Boo Boo?
7: Boo Boo, go get me some help.
3: Oh, buddy.
2: Yeah, and she's going down there with two of her best friends, which is great. She's not rooming with either one of them, but she's going to be down there with them. And she's there's a couple of concerts she's coming back for like right away. One in August, one in September. So yeah, so she'll be back and forth plenty. And we already laid the groundwork where if she comes back to the cities, she has to stop by mom and dad's.
1: Yeah,
2: please
1: sure.
2: Say hi.
3: Yeah. Yeah.
1: Here's one line that I will tell you that I want you to put in your back pocket and keep there because you'll probably need it about three times. You can do this. You're okay.
2: I appreciate that.
1: Not just you, but her as well.
2: Only three times?
1: No, yeah. She's going to have a few times where she's going to be like, I can't do this. I want to come home.
2: Yeah.
1: Just, you can do this. You'll be okay.
2: Yeah. I told her, you know, it's going to take, you know, 2-3 weeks, maybe a month to get used to it. But once you kind of get used to it, you're going to have a blast.
4: You know, Lieber and I were talking about this off the air yesterday, that freshman year of college for somebody who leaves the house, leaves the nests, and you're out of there, and you're on your own, you're living in your own apartment or your own dorm or whatever it is. That first year, most people don't know what their major is yet. Some do. It sounds like Gianna has at least a path in mind,
2: yep.
4: Even though she obviously has a year or two to change her mind. But when you're just doing the generals and you're just like, essentially like this, right?
5: I don't want to see you again for the rest of my life.
4: When you're
5: life.
4: Like, I made my family disappear, and you're like, wow, I have complete freedom. I'm an actual adult. That first year is so much fun. Then I would argue sophomore-ish year, you're like, oh, boy, I better figure out what I want to do with the rest of my life. So like, that first year, though, is the fun year.
2: You could extend mine into the first and second year.
4: Well, there, you were playing hockey.
2: You know, for sure.
4: Hockey.
2: You just have
4: first
2: a blast.
4: Year's all about fun.
2: Nobody's telling you to go to bed. You know, you get up, you're completely on your own. That feeling of responsibility and being a grown-up is incredible.
1: Here's the thing, though, man. There's a difference between going to college close enough to drive home on the weekend and going to college 2 or 4 hours away. You know, that's a huge difference, man. A lot of kids have a hard time being that far away from home, even if they don't expect it, you know?
2: Yeah. She had a friend that went to Hawaii, and she lasted about 3 weeks and couldn't take it. And she's going, she came back. And she's going to Minnesota. And that's understandable. That's
1: completely.
2: A long ways away.
1: For sure.
3: Yeah.
1: For sure.
4: Sounds good on paper, though, right?
2: Let's
4: spend the next 4 years in paradise.
2: Yeah.
3: Yeah.
1: Yeah, man.
4: Yep. I'll give my brother a ton of credit. My brother gave me the best advice going into college. He basically said the number one thing you learn in college is time management.
2: I'm still waiting to learn that.
4: It's the truth, though. It's he's like, look, mom and dad aren't going to say this, but he's like, this is the truth. He goes, you have to skip classes once in a while because you have to prioritize a different project or a different test over a class. It's like, nobody's going to tell you skipping classes is correct, but you have to figure that out for your own. You have to manage your time. And it's like, what? Mom and dad are supposed to tell me what I'm supposed to do. And then once you're on your own, though, that is what adulting is time management.
1: Yeah, here's what you say. You go, I got homework.
8: Forget it. Heading to the bar.
4: Yeah.
2: You went to St. Cloud, too?
4: But that's the beauty of it, right? Is you make that choice, and if you suffer the consequences, then you suffer the consequences. But was it worth it? What am I, Missy Elliott?
3: Yeah, brilliant.
1: That's
3: great
1: it, man.
3: Song.
2: And that's one thing Gianna's actually really good about, too.
4: Is already?
2: This time. Oh, yeah, for sure. She's typically the first one ready and giving us crap to get ready, get out on time. And
4: Dad's dragging
2: classes.
4: Ass a little bit?
2: Always.
4: Is he still sleeping?
2: Yeah, I've never been, called quick.
4: Yeah.
2: So she's really good about that already, and she understands, you know, to prioritize like classes and everything like that. But it's a whole new ball game when you're out on your own. This is college, this isn't high school.
4: Right. Well, good for her. Good luck.
2: Yeah. Thank you.
3: Yeah, man.
2: I need
1: Let's
2: it.
1: See it.
2: Yeah.
4: Sweet kid.
1: Yeah.
4: She's gonna do good.
1: Yep, yeah. She'll do great, and you'll be fine too.
2: I am looking forward to it.
3: Yeah.
2: Yeah.
3: Do great.
2: Yeah.
1: Yep.
2: Yeah. I'm just going to sit here for a second.
1: I'm going to do my best not to rub. I remember how many times I heard Forever Young.
3: Yeah. If we could play it, he would play it.
1: Oh,
3: yeah.
1: Just remember how many times.
2: Thank God you guys can't play it. Did I ever tell you my parents made Gino and I a tape? And when we went to college and gave it to one to each of us. And it was literally Forever Young just on repeat.
3: Oh.
2: Like. Yeah. That wasn't nice.
4: Do you think when Rod Stewart or whoever wrote that song, I don't know if he has the writing credit or not, whoever wrote that song, do you think when they wrote that, they knew it was going to be for high school graduations and things for the rest of time? Or was it just like, this is a nice song about growing up?
1: He had a little boy at the time. And the reason I know this, Corey, is because the little boy just had the cutest red curly hair. And I saw him perform it live, like at the Grammys or something like that. And he brought the little
4: around
1: boy.
4: Around the time it came out?
1: Yeah, yeah, yeah. It's brand new. And I this sticks in my mind. I guarantee you can find this on YouTube. He brought the little boy on stage, and there's like a catwalk, and he's walking, and at the end the little boy comes out, and he's holding the little boy's hand, and he walks, and then he does this rock star move where he turns, and he almost drags the little boy across the stage, and he's trying to be a rock star because he's Rod Stewart and he's playing to the crowd. And I thought he was going to jerk the arm off his little boy. But so the only reason I'm pretty sure he wrote it, and I'm pretty sure he wrote it about his own little boy at that moment.
2: Mm. Yeah.
1: Yeah. So I got to find that because I remember being disturbed by how he, it was a tough spot. He's Rod Stewart. He's being a rock star, but he almost dislocated his son's shoulder about five times. Pretty funny.
4: It's got to be one of the most popular songs that has made the most people cry. Happy tears in the history of popular music.
1: Yeah, yeah.
3: It's a great slammer, too.
1: When you finally fly away, I'll be hoping that I served you well.
3: Oh,
1: that's
3: man.
1: The whole song in one line right there.
3: I'm so lucky that concert got canceled when Hawk and I were going to go see it because he'd still be crying.
1: I'd still be crying. And you're also so lucky that you're going to be probably 90 when your son graduates. Yeah. So you'll be crying about pooping your pants.
3: Yeah. Oh, yeah. They'll have to wheel. If his dorm room is up a flight of stairs, I'll have to sit and wave because I can't go up the stairs.
4: You're going to have one of those... electric seats that goes up the stairs like the gal from Gremlins.
3: Yeah, for sure. Yeah,
4: what are those things called? Chair lift things.
1: Chair lift. Yeah, his roommates are going to be like, "Is your grandpa going to come see you?" That's
3: my dad. Yeah. Are they loading him into the back of that semi? Yeah.
1: Aww.
3: Yeah. He's got to go home now.
4: No. The guy that can't be 100 yards from the school.
3: No, that's not me. Rosen died a while ago.
4: I don't know, you are kind you are kind of dancing with a mustache there. It's like it almost looks like a mustache,
1: which makes
4: it look like you're on a list.
3: Okay,
1: you giving rides?
3: Yeah,
4: I mean you got like the 5 o'clock shadow beard thing going, but I don't know is it just me or does the mustache look a little prominent? Interesting
1: bit.
4: Choice.
1: Oh, I found it. I think. And by the way, they recreated it with the little boy being when he's about as tall as he is. Wow. 1989. Oh, really? Of course I remember. It's 1989. That's when I graduated high school. I didn't realize that it... Oh, my God. Oh, you're not going to be able to watch this.
3: Yeah.
1: Oh, my gosh. I wish I could play it. He's singing it. He's on his knees at the front of the stage, and behind him, this curtain lifts, and the little boy's standing there.
2: Oh,
1: my God. Oh. I wish I could play it, you sons of bitches.
4: What a great bit if it isn't his kid.
3: Yeah,
1: just an actor.
2: I'm assuming it's the one from the video.
1: No, this is the Grammys, American Music Awards.
2: No, the same kid.
1: Oh,
4: maybe not. Maybe the kid in the video is an actor.
1: Come on. turn my entire.
4: Maybe it was the kid that played Junior from Problem Child.
1: Oh, look at him. Okay, hold on. I'm going to rewind it.
3: No.
1: Okay, you can see where the crowd goes.
3: Oh, yeah.
4: Oh, look at the hair he had back then, man. That was peak hair, Rod Stewart hair.
1: And there's his little boy standing there.
2: Oh.
1: And he turns around. Oh, wait. My phone's up. Who cares? Look at the little boy.
3: Oh, buddy.
4: Hmm. Yep.
3: Yeah.
4: I mean, I don't know how tall Rod Stewart is, but this looks a
2: little. Oh, you kidding me?
4: This looks a little bit like when Willow's kids run up to him in the.
3: Yeah, he does
4: beginning of that
3: rip
4: movie.
3: His arm off. Yeah.
4: They have such distinct features. They both look like they should be in the game Guess Who.
3: Yeah, brilliant.
4: Does your guy have curly hair? No.
3: No.
4: Okay, no, it's not this kid. Could your guy, Rod?
3: Could your guy be mistaken for a lady with a perm? Yeah. Do you have Rod?
4: That might be both kids. I mean, the kid's got a perm, too, in this one.
3: Hawk, did you ever
4: have an aggressive
3: perm?
4: Haircut?
1: Sure I did.
3: Yeah. I bet you look sweet.
1: I have naturally curly hair. Like a bristle. Well, not anymore.
3: Like what?
1: The only hair that I have left is naturally curly.
3: Are you ordering a sandwich?
1: No, I'm showing you this video.
4: Yeah, this video is so much creepier if you just imagine it's not his kid.
2: Oh, my Lord.
4: It's a total tone changer. You're like, stop dragging this rando around.
1: I don't know how you can get your penis and pants that tight.
4: Those are very tight jeans.
3: Yeah. Well, that's Rod, man. I know Rod.
4: Well, they have matching plaid shirts.
3: Yeah.
4: They're little footballs.
3: Great bit. God, that's a great scene.
1: Anyway.
4: Yeah, this kid's like, who is this old guy?
3: Yeah.
4: It's your dad, man. He's been on tour the last 5 years of your life.
1: Yeah, that might be your dad.
4: That might be the first time you've met.
1: And then they recreated it. Hold on, I got to find that now. This is great stuff for radio. But I'm trying to make Mark cry.
2: And I'm doing my best to keep it in.
1: I know.
4: They should have recreated it with, like, Tilda Swinton. And just claimed it was the same kid. Or Conan, which is the same thing.
3: I hate to burst your bubble, Hawk.
1: What?
3: It's not his kid.
4: No kidding.
3: No, it's an actor.
1: Who said?
3: IMDb.com. His name is Alex Zuckerman. He was in Hook, Blank Check, one of Hawk's favorite films, The Exorcist 3.
1: That's a great one.
4: Yeah. The one in the video or the one at the American Music Awards?
3: The one in the video is, that's the kid in the video.
4: No, hang on. The music video or the video that Chris is showing us?
1: I think he's
4: see what
1: both.
4: I'm saying?
3: It's both. That's
4: the same thing?
1: That's his kid?
3: Yeah, that's not his kid, no.
1: Well, son of a bitch, that is creepy.
3: It's that kid that is in the music video is also that
4: so
3: kid.
4: It's the same person,
3: yes,
4: music
3: sir.
4: Video and the performance, and that is not his actual
1: I'm
4: kid.
1: I'm going to tell you right now, I wish you'd never told me that.
3: I'm sorry.
1: You just ruined
4: it. It makes
1: life.
4: A lot more sense because that kid does have red curly hair.
3: Yeah.
4: Now, I don't know what kind of recessive genes Rod's working with.
1: You have just ruined 25 years of my life. Wait, how many? 35 years of my life.
3: He's
2: you
3: also
2: kept me from crying, so thank you.
3: Favorite film of Hawks from 1998, Christmas in Oz.
1: I sure hope Rod didn't have a son back then.
4: No kidding.
3: I mean, he did, yeah. I mean, what year was that?
4: 89.
3: Okay. Sorry. Yeah, sorry.
1: Great song, Dad. You and that little boy look like you're having a good time.
3: I mean, yeah, his
2: you
3: son
2: him more than you've
3: his
2: me.
3: Son right. Sean Stewart at that point was 9.
4: That I mean, that's an appropriate age to bring a kid out and go, hey, I don't want you to grow up.
1: Right, and maybe
4: you still look young.
3: Yeah, maybe, his daughter Kimberly was 10, and his daughter Sarah was 25.
4: He had twin kids, Tony and Kristen, apparently, that ended up being relatively famous as well, but I don't know who they are.
3: Oh,
4: you know Tony Stewart or Kristen Stewart?
1: Tony's a NASCAR driver.
4: Oh, and Kristen Stewart's the kid from Twilight?
1: Yeah, that's right.
3: I didn't know that.
4: Bring one of them out.
3: Yeah.
1: I can't believe that's not his son. I mean, honestly, my whole life has changed.
3: Sorry, Daddy.
1: It's okay. The truth hurts, I guess.
4: What if in one of the all-time great pranks, 20 seconds before Rod Stewart's performance, somebody on the side of the stage goes, your ex-wife just showed up. Apparently, this is your kid.
3: Yeah.
4: So Rod performed it as if, I guess this is my son now.
1: Yeah.
3: And you know Rod just slammed.
4: Right. He had a lot of kids all over the world. Yeah. So it's like, all right, add this one to the list.
3: Rod's a swordsman.
4: What's your name?
3: Oh, yeah.
4: Why do you have curly red hair? I'm not going to get a paternity
3: Wait,
4: test.
3: Were you in Hook?
4: Oh, man.
1: Well, that was a very long segment.
4: Yeah.
3: That was great.
2: Yeah, it was awesome.
1: I can't believe that's not his kid.
3: Sorry, Daddy.
1: Oh, man, he did a version of it with his daughter, Ruby, and she's finer than frog hair. Look up Ruby Stewart. Wowzers.
4: I don't have time to do that right now because I'm looking up gutterhelmetmn.com.
1: Yeah,
3: thank you. If you don't want to waste a weekend cleaning out your gutters, go to gutterhelmetmn.com. 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
4: All right, Parrish is here. Marnie's on her way in like 45 minutes. And then Adam Thielen, Matt Minster, Gavin Kaysen, Daniel Hastings, and Sauce square off at 8:15. Quarterfinal number 9. And one of you gets a crack at $122,000 thanks to the St. Paul Federal Credit Union Initials Jackpot. 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
28: Twin Cities weather. We are going to have to dodge a few isolated showers and thunder showers later today and tonight, maybe again tomorrow morning. Otherwise, not a bad weekend. A little muggy today. Sunshine this morning, clouds this afternoon, 84. Tomorrow, mostly cloudy with a high of 80. We'll get to 81. On Sunday, I'm meteorologist Sean Cable. Currently, it is 66.
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0: tonight. It's going to be a really, really, really short segment.
1: I got something for you if you want to just kill 2 minutes and get mad. You want to get mad about something?
0: Yeah. Sure.
1: Yeah. You guys familiar with Raiders quarterback Fernando Mendoza?
0: I saw a little bit of him playing last night. He looked really, really good.
1: Oh, Number one overall pick.
0: Yeah, man. A couple dynamite throws.
2: Yeah.
1: He plays for the Las Vegas Raiders, Mark Parrish. I just wanted to help you out just in case you didn't know that. I don't know. Fernando Mendoza plays for the Vegas Raiders, and somebody's asked him, hey, how often do you get down to the Vegas Strip, right? You're a Vegas guy now. And he said, quote, I've been there once or twice. It's like a boogeyman. A lot of people talk about the Strip like, you don't want to go there. It's like when you're a kid and you're trick-or-treating and there's a haunted house, you're trying not to go over there. Then he goes on to say, in Vegas, there is a lot to do, and sometimes it can be seen as activities that wouldn't be supporting a healthy football lifestyle.
0: Right, right.
1: But there are different things that you can go see and do that aren't degenerative activities, per se. Degenerative instead of degenerate, but whatever. Close enough.
3: Hey, he's an athlete.
1: Same thing. So he's basically saying we're a bunch of degens on the Strip.
2: I mean.
1: Said it's the boogeyman. It's the haunted house you don't want to go to.
0: Incorrect. I could
3: argue that.
0: Yeah, I mean, I wouldn't be surprised if there's a, you know how like Mothers Against Drunk Drivers around prom always put a car out in front of the high school? I believe there's probably some, what was that kid's name? The wide receiver who?
2: Henry Ruggs?
0: Yeah. I think they probably point that kid's story out to every rookie who walks through the door there.
2: I mean, you're probably not wrong.
1: In fairness, I don't think he was going 140 drunk on the Strip, right?
2: Wasn't he?
1: But not on the Strip, though.
0: Yeah, I think
1: he was somewhere else in Vegas. You don't know, he wasn't doing that down Las Vegas Boulevard.
2: Impossible.
1: Impossible, exactly. It was in Las Vegas, but it just wasn't on the Strip. Are you confused, Sauce?
2: No, you're looking at me like
1: I'm nuts.
2: No, you're not nuts.
0: I think the reason he's looking at you like that is because I'm going to look.
4: He's mirroring you.
0: he got it from watching you, Dad. Mm-hmm. Henry Suggs crash. Because I think the lady was stopped at a stoplight or something.
1: Yeah, the gal with her dog.
0: Yeah.
1: And just destroyed her.
3: Oh.
1: Just, I mean, he deserves more time than he's getting. Isn't he out like in 2 or 3 years? Maybe less?
2: Well, I think he just got denied parole.
1: Good.
2: Yeah.
3: Yeah.
2: Yeah, near Rainbow Boulevard and Spring Lake.
0: I was going to say, it wasn't far off the Strip. Yeah. But regardless, cheese him.
2: Yeah.
1: Yeah, but Mendoza doesn't seem like the kind of guy that's going to get drunk and go 140. Right? I don't even know if he drinks. Does he drink? He doesn't seem like a drinker.
2: No.
1: At all.
4: He barely goes 70, I'm sure.
1: Yeah. He might not go over the speed limit. He's one of those guys. He's Kirk Cousins.
2: Never puts it into fifth gear.
1: Yeah, he's Kirk 2.0.
2: Yeah.
1: It's perfect that they're together.
2: Yeah, the video they posted like around draft time was great.
0: Yeah, that was good.
2: The stepbrothers.
0: Yeah.
1: But, you know, for Fernando, it sounds like you're new to Vegas. Do you like food? They have world-class restaurants.
2: Yeah.
1: Do you like seeing a good concert?
3: Yeah.
1: They're all over the place on the Strip. Yeah.
0: You know what, dude? I'm going to say this. It's going to be okay without him.
2: Yeah, well said.
0: He can choose not to go there. He's going to be all right.
1: Does he like shopping at Ross? Because there's two or three of them on the Strip.
2: He does. Hog's Daddy does.
1: I can't believe it. Every time I walk, this is a Vegas construction update for Chad Abbott. Mm. Every time I walk past a Ross store on the Strip, I'm like, are you telling me there's enough foot traffic at Ross to make sure that they're making the ROI for how much it is per square foot here on the Strip? You know how much that land costs?
2: Prime
1: that
2: location.
1: Space costs?
2: Yeah.
1: I can't imagine, like, the same people that are walking through Crystals.
2: Yeah. There's one right there. Yeah.
1: Stop at Ross. Why are you pointing at Chris?
2: He goes to Ross.
0: I sometimes need new clothes after I've tested myself.
2: Yeah.
1: I guess I'm going to immediately contradict myself. Fernando Mendoza seems like the kind of guy that might shop at Ross.
2: Yeah,
0: there's nothing wrong with Ross.
2: Yeah, Hawk loves Ross.
0: The
2: store, not the guy.
0: Some of us can't go to Crystals or whatever the hell you guys were talking about. We got to go to Ross. That's just how it goes.
1: Here's why you go to the Strip, Christopher. Last night at the Vegas Stadium, Allegiant Stadium, correct? Mendoza, 10 of 16, 97 yards and a touchdown. No interceptions in his preseason debut.
0: I did watch some of it.
1: AWOL Nation halftime show.
0: Look at that. Yeah.
1: Son of a bitch.
0: I didn't know they were still doing...
4: For a preseason game?
1: Preseason. Yeah. AWOL Nation. Man.
2: What a great city.
0: Like I told you, we were there for a preseason game, I think the first year of the stadium, maybe second year, and Wayne Newton sang the national anthem. I mean, you're in Vegas.
2: We were basically there for a preseason game, that 3-0 game.
1: Oh, God. Worst football game in the history of football. Organized football.
0: You guys are negative today. Come on, now turn it upside down.
1: That was the worst game of all time. That pushed the women's movement back 50 years, and women weren't even playing in it. It was so bad.
4: Somebody asked me last week during the program password game, which was one of the worst ever as well, if that was worse than the 3-0 Vikings Raiders game, and I said no.
1: Was the Josh Dobbs hospital ball, right? Yes. Where he threw it over the middle and sent Jefferson to the hospital.
2: Yes. Been out for like 9 games.
1: Oh, man. All right, sports when we come back. Front page sports, Mr. Z in a little bit, Marnie in a little bit. Initials at 8:15, Power Trip Morning Show on the...
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5: I'm Marcela Sanchez with an AP News Minute. Luigi Mangione is expected to plead guilty in federal court today in the killing of UnitedHealthcare CEO Brian Thompson, according to a person who spoke to the AP. The AP's Mike Hempen has more.
6: The person speaking anonymously also says it's possible Mangione could change his mind. He's expected to attend a hearing Friday in the case. Mangione is accused of shooting Thompson outside a New York City hotel in December 2024. His lawyers and spokespeople for the Justice Department and Manhattan federal prosecutors have declined to comment. I'm Mike Hempen.
5: The Pacific-based aircraft carrier USS George Washington has begun heading toward the Middle East. Reports have emerged of mental health and supply issues on another aircraft carrier, the USS Abraham Lincoln. The Lincoln is supporting the U.S. war against Iran and has been at sea for more than 260 straight days. Several Democratic lawmakers are pressing for accountability from the Pentagon over conditions aboard the carrier, which Defense Secretary Pete Hegseth said were completely misrepresented. AP correspondent Ben Thomas reports a judge has dismissed Nevada's fake electors case.
7: Six Nevada Republicans were accused of submitting a bogus certificate that falsely declared Donald Trump the winner of the state's 2020 presidential election. But that case has now been dismissed. While prosecutors argued the defendants intended for their documents to be mistaken for actual electoral votes, the judge sided with those defendants. They called it an act of political theater designed to publicize their concerns about the election and preserve their rights to challenge the official results. Three other fake elector cases in Arizona, Michigan, and Georgia also have been dismissed.
5: This is AP News.
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20: Partly to mostly cloudy today. We'll get to around 81 for a high this afternoon. Tonight, an isolated sprinkle or two. Otherwise, mostly cloudy, 61. Tomorrow, mostly cloudy. Slight chance of an isolated shower or thunderstorm. High tomorrow, 77. 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
24: Turf, yeah. I feel bad I've not made it there for a concert. I've got to get up there.
1: It's a good spot.
24: Especially when the Hawkman's playing.
0: I'll tell you, if you, I can get you in if you want to come tomorrow. I know you got some things going on this weekend.
24: That's a long drive a home to just cry.
0: Yeah, I know. Oh, yeah, well, I get it. I get it. That's, yeah. But, yeah, tomorrow night, I'm looking forward to it. It's going to be lots of fun.
1: All right, let's do some sports. This is a lot of fun.
0: Sports. There's lots of sports, man.
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24: Absolutely.
1: Man, just freezer Mountain Dew.
2: So good.
1: Right? That's brisk, baby. It's the wrong tagline, but it still feels apropos.
2: Yeah.
1: The Chicago Bears say they will not change their name if they build a stadium across the border in Indiana. There's people that are nervous that it would be the Indiana Bears or the Hammond Bears, but Bears chairman George McCaskey said it will not be the Hammond Bears. It would be the Chicago Bears.
0: I heard that they were gonna
24: hope so.
0: They were going to steal something from the Packers and call themselves the Hammond Cheese.
2: Mm, brilliant.
1: Bears' current lease at Soldier Field, which is owned by the city of Chicago, runs through 2033.
0: Well,
1: it's 2026.
0: Yeah.
1: So if they move and build a stadium, are they buying themselves out of that lease or are they waiting 7 years?
2: That's a very good question.
0: Well, I mean, how long would it take to build a new stadium?
1: Probably three-ish, four-ish, maybe at the most.
2: Can I ask a question that adults would know?
1: Sure.
2: If you, let's say... You owned a business.
1: I do.
2: You do. And let's say...
1: So does Parrish.
2: Okay. All of you.
1: We're all business owners.
2: Not all of us. Let's say you owned initials.com.
1: Initialsgame.com, but close enough.
2: And you had a building. And you rented in the building.
1: Mm-hmm.
2: And you were like, hey, landlord, I know my lease is up in 2030, but... you know, Apple Valley wants me. And they were like, oh, okay. They're not going to just let you leave, right?
1: Well,
2: like,
1: you'd have to buy your way out.
2: Correct. Yeah. And like you'd have to, if you were like, hey, we're going to start making the initials game 2 years from now when the building in Apple Valley gets built, they'd go, well, get out, right? Don't you think? Like the Chicago isn't going to be like,
1: do you guys feel like that was an accurate representation of what... What's his name? Kevin Warren and the Bears are currently going through.
2: Hey, Rosie knows him.
1: No.
2: Yeah.
1: Haven't heard. They're friends?
2: Yeah.
0: I don't think they can tell him to get out because of the lease thing.
2: Yeah.
0: But, you know, I could be wrong. I don't know.
24: I wonder, though. They'll figure it out. They'll have some kind of buyout or pay some fine or whatever.
0: My company doesn't own a stadium.
24: Yeah. No.
1: Same.
2: Your company owns my dad.
1: You know, like for the people that would be, well, this is the equivalent of the Vikings building a stadium in Hudson or something, right? Where it's just outside of the quote Twin Cities bubble, but you're technically within striking distance, that it's not that far. Okay, but if you changed the name to the Indiana Bears or the Hammond Bears, that is the biggest middle finger ever to the fans of the Chicago Bears.
2: Yeah.
24: Yeah.
1: So I don't think anybody actually thought they were doing that. If that was even floated, that's like the easiest bluff to call of all time. You don't change the name to the Indiana Bears.
4: What about the Chicago Bears of Hammond?
1: Dear God.
2: That's not bad.
1: I mean, the Los Angeles Angels of Anaheim was one of the most preposterous names in the history of sports.
0: I liked it.
2: Yeah, Hawk bought a hat.
0: Bought a bunch of jerseys.
1: As Zach, you guys have been to Disneyland. Chris, you've been there.
2: I've not.
1: It is so freaking close to Los Angeles. It's just one of those. Yeah. Isn't that essential? That's the equivalent of putting the stadium in Eagan and saying like the Minneapolis Vikings of Eagan. I mean, it's just a suburb of Los Angeles. It's so close.
2: How far is from where the 49ers play?
1: Hours?
2: To San Francisco.
1: Oh.
2: Sorry.
1: Isn't it like an hour out, Chris, or more?
0: It's quite
1: Santa Clara?
24: It's a bit of a drive, yeah.
2: Further out than Anaheim, that's for sure.
24: Yeah. It's a flight from like L.A. or Anaheim in the NHL to San Jose, which is right there.
1: Like last night, it was the Minnesota Twins of Dyersville.
2: Yeah.
1: It's like 4 hours to the Field of Dreams.
2: Yeah.
1: That did not go our way. Field of Dreams game on Netflix went 7-1 in favor of the Phillies. Gross. Twins never led because Schwarber hit a leadoff home run. In fact, he had two because he hit one later in the fourth inning as well. His 36th and 37th home runs of the year. Twins lose 7-1. Luke Kuechel with a solo home run, and that was it.
2: It's a sweet watch on TV. It's really a beautiful watch.
1: It is really cool.
2: They do a really good job. And the best moment was when Roger Clemens was on and Cody Clemens was mic'd. That was I was crying in my, it was such a sweet moment because it was the dad.
1: I'm always a little surprised though that they do that for a regular season game.

0: Where is your Brandon Marsh tweet? Well, hey, let me get to this one first, and I'll get to your Brandon Marsh tweet. Aaron Gleeman pointed this out last night. Netflix announcer Matt Vasgersian just described the poll ads as, quote, the twins' longtime and beloved owners. Is he making the preposterous statement tournament next year?
1: He's probably going to win it.
2: Ballot Hall of Fame.
1: He, I don't even think he's going to hold it.
0: The twins' longtime and beloved owners.
1: Tenna loved it because it just saved him a ton of time. They can just name that and move on.
0: Man, that one's interesting. But yeah, last night you said, does Brandon Marsh wash his hair between every inning? It's constantly wet.
1: It is. I don't like it's. I saw him on like NBC like a month ago, and he was at bat, and I'm like, man, his hair is like glistening.
0: Beautiful hair.
1: Yeah, it is great hair. I wish I had hair like that. But it's like he washes it in between innings. It's just, it looks like he's been rained on.
0: That'd be sweet if you looked like that.
1: If I had long hair like that?
0: Like ass hair, all the way down to your ass.
1: Ass hair?
0: Yeah, not ass hair, like on your ass, but hair down to your ass.
1: Why?
0: The Vikings are at the Giants tomorrow, preseason game number one, noon, right here on The Fan, your home for Minnesota Vikings football. Zacho going to New York, because Chris has got that 38 special show. So Zach's first time in the big city, Mark Parrish. Where should he go?
3: Anywhere. Really? Little Italy. Mm. Get some Italian food in Little Italy.
0: I'm going to let this joke just hover. I'm going to let you answer. What's like the downtown cool area where like all the fashionable bars are? What's that called?
3: Times Square?
0: No, that's like the tourist spot. What's the spot downtown? It's like all the trendy nightclubs and stuff.
3: Trendy nightclubs.
0: Yeah, like running roughly from West 14th Street South to Gansevoort Street.
3: What was that, Hawk?
4: I didn't say anything.
1: Yeah, Hawk didn't say
0: anything. Am I the only one that knows what I'm referencing?
4: I have no idea what you're saying.
1: Is this Breakfast at Tiffany's?
0: No.
3: I'm trying to think of Friends.
2: There's too many.
1: Is it The Office?
2: New York references in pop culture.
1: Is it Ghostbusters?
0: No, it's an actual thing.
3: Broadway?
4: Hell's Kitchen? East Village?
2: Midtown?
1: Soho?
0: No.
4: The hell are you talking
2: about? Nightclub
1: I don't
2: town?
1: Know.
0: No.
2: Friendtown?
1: Are you okay?
4: Chelsea?
0: No.
2: Bronx?
0: No.
4: You want to tell us?
1: Yeah. No kidding.
3: You stumped me.
0: It just ruins it if I say it.
4: Well, already been ruined.
2: The Saturday Night Live thing? What's his name? Does on Weekend Update.
0: No, it's not. No, this is a real thing. This is not an inside joke. This is not a bit.
4: What is it?
0: There's a check out the Meatpacking District if you want while you're in New York. It's apparently a really trendy spot to go. Lots of cool bars, lots of nice neighborhoods. The Meatpacking District in New York City.
1: No wonder Tommy
3: I should have come up with that.
1: To New York.
2: He does go to New York a lot.
1: He does. He goes a lot.
0: He doesn't tell us where, though.
2: Never. I'll have to swing by.
0: I've actually been told it's awesome. But that's a good area.
3: Everywhere's a good area.
0: It auto-filled.
1: Yeah, it auto-filled. Welcome, Zach.
2: Hey, why does it say my name on here?
1: It knows.
0: Welcome back, Zach. Mr. Z, when we come back. What's going on in film? That's a legitimate question. Now that Spider-Man's dust has settled, I wonder if there's anything coming out. We'll talk to Mr. Z in a second. Then we'll do What Really Matters, scores and stats around the world of sports. And in between, Chris will change your life with something else. Marnie Gellner in like 10 minutes. Mark Parrish is here. 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
1: Minnesota News Network, I'm Tasha Radel. 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The U of M Medical School's CentraCare Regional Campus has opened in St. Cloud. DFL Senator Eric Putnam, who helped secure state funding for the project, says the campus will give more students from rural communities a path into medicine.
2: Research has shown, I think pretty conclusively, that where you go to medical school influences where you practice, and where you do your residency influences where you practice.
1: The owner of a Hopkins Home daycare had recently told family she planned to close the business because of problems in her marriage, according to a search warrant filed after Wednesday's murder-suicide. The warrant says a parent arrived at Brown Bear Child Care shortly after 9 a.m., heard children screaming, and found 41-year-old Nathan Brown stabbing his wife Kristen and their 7-year-old daughter Evie. And youth vaping has dropped sharply in Minnesota, according to the latest Minnesota Student Survey. This is MNN.
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13: Partly to mostly cloudy today. We'll get to around 81 for a high this afternoon. Tonight, an isolated sprinkle or two. Otherwise, mostly cloudy, 61. Tomorrow, mostly cloudy. Slight chance of an isolated shower or thunderstorm. High tomorrow, 77. 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
16: Favorite player. It's why we're number eight. You know, he's standing there.
17: That's pretty cool.
18: Yeah. Shelty's the best.
19: They got to do that every year.
18: Yeah, I don't know why they...
19: Yeah.
17: They don't?
20: I think they are from now on.
18: Yeah, they didn't.
19: Good.
18: Yeah.
19: Good.
18: Yeah.
19: It had been a few years, if I was reading that correctly in the break there. I think it was 22 was the last one before that.
17: Wow.
19: Yeah, they every year, because that's something the players get excited to do, to break up the monotony of a season, especially in baseball. You got 160 whatever games.
17: Yeah. Yeah, do like the All-Star game there or something, you know?
18: Yeah, that would be cool.
17: Kind of neat.
21: All right, let's talk film.
17: Yeah.
21: Hi, Mr. Z.
22: Hey, guys, what's up?
21: Oh, you know, the Odyssey still crushing, Spider-Man still crushing. But what else do we got in theaters this weekend if you don't want to see those two movies or you've already seen each of them 15 times?
22: Yep. Let's see. This weekend we have House at the End of Oak Street opening, Anne Hathaway, Ewan McGregor. I'll just say one little thing about this. It's not exactly what you might expect it is going in. It's actually very funny and almost absurd, like, which is kind of fun for a lot of people because it takes turns that you're not expecting. So it's not going to be a huge blockbuster, but about a family that the house kind of gets moved from where they are into an alternate reality, sort of, where there's dinosaurs and stuff like that. So, but yeah, if you watch the trailer, you sort of know what you're getting into, but there's going to be other stuff that happens along the way.
21: It does look like Jurassic Park in a neighborhood.
18: Yeah,
22: and that's what I think I looked at. Sometimes before I call in, I like to look at Rotten Tomatoes to look at the audience score, because that's kind of what matters. And it's strange that this is one of those movies where the critic score is a little higher than the audience score. And I think it's because, not because it's not good, but because people are going expecting it just to be that. And then it takes them on some different twists and turns along the way where they're like, well, that was weird. And that's why I think it's fun for people who've seen a lot of movies, because it's set in 1982, so the soundtrack is that era. It kind of has that feel that they're trying to, you know, to go to like to an 80s type movie. So yeah, it's worth it because it is different and weird, I think. The other one that opens and is Paw Patrol, which might not mean like anything, but Paw Patrol does a lot of business. The last one, I think, opened, when I say a lot, like that's one opened to like 23 million opening. And for a movie that's basically G, it's not truly a G-rated film, but you age out at about, what, I don't know, 8 on Paw Patrol. And so it does fairly well with so that 5-year-old crowd.
21: Yeah, that's Paw Patrol, the dino movie. So, like, if you're into dinosaurs and you're, like, a single guy in his 40s and you're like, hey, I wonder, like, what dinosaur movie would you pick out of these two?
22: Yeah, that would be, I would feel, yeah, well, no, I mean, I don't movie shame anyone, but it would be weird as a grown man to go watch Paw Patrol dino movie alone. Sit there with your popcorn and Diet Coke. That'd be kind of funny.
21: Yep, that shouldn't even be allowed, actually.
18: No,
21: that's creepy
18: that's
21: as hell. Hey, I know I know the week Spider-Man came out, your projection kept increasing. Like, wow, this thing's going to do even more money than I thought. Are you surprised that it, like, was big. We all knew it was going to be big. But it was, like, ridiculously gigantic for even a Spider-Man movie. What happened this time? Was it people were just tired of waiting? They just wanted another Spider-Man? What happened?
22: Yeah, I think I thought about that because it was off a little bit. It did. I think that we looked at what the last Spider-Man did, No Way Home, and it opened to whatever it was, $260 million, let's say. And I would have been perfectly happy, because that's the second biggest opening of all time. And that's where I was shooting for that, hoping. Because sometimes the third one, you're like, it's not going to quite do. So I think two things. One is it's so accessible, and it's actually good for adults, for teens, for, you know, like that. The worst I've heard is people who said, oh, it wasn't, you know, quite as, you know, no one hates that movie. And so it makes it accessible. It's fun. I think the other thing we're getting back into is the FOMO happening, which didn't for a while didn't happen, where we saw it with Obsession especially, where people are doing like we used to do, where everyone's talking about a movie and you go, God dang it, now I got to go see it. Because, you know, you kind of want to join in on the conversation. And I think that that is making sort of a comeback in the movie industry, where people are going out to movies again so they can join in the conversation. Hmm.
21: Definitely feel that with The Odyssey and Spider-Man, right? Yeah. That it seems like everybody is talking about those two, and that's why the box office numbers are gigantic.
0: Hell yeah.
22: Yeah, and it's fun. And for young people, which wasn't happening, the 18-year-olds for a long time were in the last five, six, since the lockdown era, that it wasn't really a thing. They kind of were, and all of a sudden now young people are, which really is the heart of the industry, is the teenagers, because there's, you know, old people, we don't have as much time to go to movies as young people do. So if they start going to movies, then you start seeing bigger numbers.
21: By the way, you just nailed it. We're watching SportsCenter, and even on mute here, they just ran a commercial for the end of Oak Street. It was 30 seconds of nothing but dinosaurs.
2: Yep.
21: It looked like Jurassic Park.
22: 100%. Yeah, and it is. It's just that it's funnier. There's things in it where you go, oh my God, I can't believe they did that, you know. And so that's one thing that's missing from the trailer is the absurdity of the movie itself.
21: So, all right, dude.
22: I was going to mention there's a new trailer hit. Sorry. Mm-hmm. I just wanted to bring this up because I'm so excited. Normally, if you'd say there's a Resident Evil movie coming out in September, it would mean nothing to me because I saw the first one and I don't know how many there are. The reason this is cool, keep your eye on this, if Hawk is listening, Zach Cregger directed this, and if that means anything, he's a guy with only two movies under his belt. He's maybe one of my new favorite directors. It's the guy who directed Weapons and also directed a movie called Barbarian, and if you watch the trailer for Resident Evil, it's fantastic, and it's actually going to matter. So that if you're thinking about what's coming out ahead, Practical Magic 2 and Resident Evil, which actually means something this time. So.
17: Wow.
21: Very All right. Cool.
0: Sweet.
21: Appreciate it, Mr. Z. Yep. Thanks, man.
17: Bye-bye.
22: You bet. Talk to y'all later. Bye.
21: Right, there he goes.
17: Bye, buddy.
21: All right, let's dive into what really matters. Scores and stats around the world of sports. In between, Chris will change your life with something else. It's called What Really Matters, and it's brought to you by OVO LASIK and Lens.
17: That's right.
21: Thanks, OVO LASIK and Lens. That's
0: Hell yeah. Thing.
21: Chris, the full NBA schedule got released yesterday. Yeah,
17: thank gosh.
21: The Minnesota Timberwolves open the season Wednesday, October 21st in Miami. The home opener is 4 days later against Toronto. We have a 3 o'clock New Year's Eve game at Target Center against the Denver Nuggets.
0: Oh, Hawk has New Year's Eve plans. Yeah.
21: LeBron and the Sixers make their only appearance at Target Center Saturday, March 13th.
17: Yeah, I already got
0: Yeah, Rosen's tickets. Going to that game. Yeah.
21: I'm sure he is. 27 nationally televised games, 13 back-to-backs, but here's the trivia question for the group. The Timberwolves this year have the longest homestand in franchise history. Sauce, you're nodding your head. You know how many games it is?
0: Yes, sir.
21: The Wolves joined the league in 1989. This is going to be their longest homestand ever, Mark Parrish. How many consecutive games at one point are they going to play at home this year? What sounds like a long stretch for an NBA homestand?
2: 8 games?
21: Nailed it. Why even go on?
0: Wow, Perry!
21: 8's the right answer. From November 8th through the 23rd, they have 8 straight games at Target Center. The previous record was 7, and that was set in 23/24. 8 straight at home. Interesting. Yeah. Early season, too, right? That's in November.
0: Yeah.
21: 8 straight.
0: And they got a chance to get off to a pretty hot start here, especially with those 8 games at home. That'll be great, man.
21: But what really matters is this.
17: A family in Southern California has found clear signs that a person's been living under their home.
0: Ooh.
17: A couple and their 4 children had been renting the home for 3 months. They started hearing strange noises, the sound of doors closing, the sound of alarms. Eventually, they removed a board attached to the backyard deck and found a large basement underneath the home. They found several cleaning products, a tarp, a tube that appeared to have drugs in it. Whoever was living there had also plugged in some things and had gotten access to the home's power source. The woman who lives at the home says she never told anybody about the basement space when she signed the rental papers. She was never told about the basement space when she signed the rental papers. That'll make you kind of creepy.
2: That is so incredibly creepy. Right?
21: Imagine thinking or convincing yourself this place is haunted.
0: Yeah.
21: Because you're hearing
2: voices
21: or... Yeah. Weird movements, and you're convinced, you're like, I'm not imagining this. There's some kind of a spirit in this house. Yeah. Then you just find out it's a guy under the floorboards. Yeah. He's
17: this
21: in the basement.
17: Clear.
21: Paul, your hands up.
0: The poltergeist lady.
21: In 1985, sure.
18: Yeah, oh yeah.
21: He would have.
17: I'd have a hard time getting an erection. She scares me.
21: You would have been like 14 or 15 years old.
17: You're right. Never mind. And scratch that from the record.
18: You like being scared.
17: I do, but man, she's real scary.
21: She is really scary.
17: Yeah.
21: Speaking of really scary, Marnie Gellner joins the Power Trip Morning Show. Hi, Marnie.
1: Yeah, Marnie. Thanks for the intro.
21: Excellent transition.
1: Yeah, good timing.
19: Hi, Marnie.
21: Did you like the movie Poltergeist?
1: Nope.
18: No, me either.
21: Do you believe Chris would have slept with that old lady, though?
1: Yep.
21: Yeah,
17: she
21: exactly.
17: She was famous.
21: How old was she when the movie was filmed? This is one of those things where in our minds she was 72, but I bet she was 44. You know what I mean?
17: Yeah.
18: Zelda Rubinstein.
17: Oh, Z.
19: I've never even Zelda. Seen
18: When did
19: that
18: the movie,
19: movie
18: come out?
17: 89, I think. Something like that, right?
21: I think it's earlier than that.
17: Oh, was it? Okay.
21: I would guess like... I feel like it's...
18: It came out in 82, so she
17: Whoa,
18: was
17: 82.
18: 51?
21: Doing math.
18: Oh, 51, man. Yeah.
21: Oh, what year so was she born?
18: 1933. So 51?
21: Came out in 82.
18: Yeah. She's 51, man. Right? No, 50. No, 52.
21: Wow.
18: She's an old lady.
21: Wow.
18: Well, I don't know, man. I ain't here to do
19: go
18: math.
19: The other way. Goldie, you're going the wrong way.
18: She's 50. No. 49. 52.
21: Only if she's 5'3.
18: 88.
21: The Lynx are at Vegas tomorrow at 7 o'clock. The Lynx are 28-7. They've won 3 straight in 13 of their last 14.
1: And Vegas is one of the teams that I would assume would be a favorite other than Minnesota to contend for the title this year. Although it has to be the Lynx and then everybody else. And it has to be the Lynx by a mile and then everybody else.
21: Yep.
1: But Vegas has won the last, for sure, two.
21: Since they played us?
1: No, titles. Sorry.
21: Oh, titles. You're just titles. Talking about overall
1: not games,
21: titles.
1: Not games. So it is, no, wait, have they won the last two?
21: Well, New York won the one
1: against
21: with the
1: us.
21: The commissioner the wearing dress. The blazer thing or whatever it was.
1: Las Vegas what Aces highlights above Meat Sauce's head right now as we speak.
21: It's hard to get over there.
1: Asia Wilson has won the last few MVPs. That's what I'm thinking. But there have been parades in Las Vegas because this is the dynasty. That'll be a good game, is what I'm trying to say.
21: They are the second favorites, right behind the Lynx, to win the title. According to DraftKings.
1: Yeah. But Minnesota is...
21: almost even money. I mean, they are a favorite, a heavy favorite. We'll see. What really matters, though, is this.
17: You got that right, Core.
18: Yeah, you got that right.
17: Mm-hmm. Today is National Cream Sickle Day. Mm.
3: Today, you need to grab a popsicle, but not just any, as we're celebrating the classic combo of orange sherbet and vanilla ice cream on a stick, it's National Creamsicle Day, also known as the 50-50 bar. We've been eating them since 1937, and they're a big part of the nearly $3 billion in popsicle sales every year. Low in fat, only 100 calories. It seems silly not to have one or two. It's hot. I'm Bree Tennis.
18: Wow.
1: Oh, Bree.
21: Keep your opinions to yourself, Bree.
1: Yeah. That is silly.
21: Those things are elite.
18: Yeah.
21: I don't know if, I'm trying to get off of melatonin because everybody says that it's not good for you because you want to have your body producing it on your own.
18: Yeah.
21: So magnesium apparently is the thing, right? You're supposed to take magnesium a couple hours to start taking the edge off.
18: Yes, sir.
21: The magnesium gummies that I eat are basically Dreamsicle flavored.
18: Yeah.
21: And they're incredible. Yeah. I want to eat way more than they say to
18: Same.
21: Eat just to try to, wind down. Those things are fantastic. If it was candy, I'd crush the whole jar.
18: Yeah, duh. Yeah.
1: Let me talk to my people at Mini Leaf. We got to, got to get Creamsicle on the menu.
21: Mm. You guys all on board with Creamsicles or Dreamsicles?
19: Absolutely.
21: So good.
1: I've never heard 50-50.
21: Never heard that phrase in my life either.
19: Yeah, just learned that too.
21: Chris, you were shaking your head, too. You've never heard that?
17: Never heard of that in my life. But, man, those are good.
18: They are great.
17: Yeah.
1: I told you that Matt had found a recipe to just make, like, a slushy.
17: Who the hell is that?
1: My husband.
21: Oh, whatever.
1: Sorry. I'm sorry.
17: It's Marcus.
1: Guys, I thought I had told you my husband, Matt, had found a recipe to make a slushy.
18: It hasn't happened to me yet.
1: Whether it's an adult slushy or not. And it's, like, orange Shasta.
18: Ooh.
1: And condensed milk. And then like a few drops of vanilla flavoring or something. It was very simple.
21: You should get a food truck.
1: Put it in that ninja blender thingy. And it was awesome. It tasted like a push-up, like the Schwann's band.
21: Oh, yes.
18: Hell yeah. Hell yeah.
21: Flintstone push-ups.
1: In a glass.
21: More of What Really Matters after this. 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
13: Partly to mostly cloudy today. We'll get to around 81 for a high this afternoon. Tonight, an isolated sprinkle or two. Otherwise, mostly cloudy, 61. Tomorrow, mostly cloudy, slight chance of an isolated shower or thunderstorm. High tomorrow, 77. 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
3: Kyle Schwarber launched a pair into the cornfields of Dyersville, Iowa in baseball's annual Field of Dreams game. Phillies, they shucked the Twins 7-1. M's avoid a sweep at Yankee Stadium with a shutout while the Red Sox did the same in Toronto. Week 1 NFL preseason, Drew Aller stole the show with 3 touchdowns for Pittsburgh. They rocked Green Bay. Wins for the Cardinals, Bengals, Chargers. Meanwhile, Jordan Spieth's in a 5-way tie atop the board after round 1 at the St. Jude. I'm Rob Bushka.
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17: Hey, welcome back. Marnie's here, whether she likes it or not. She won't put down the drinks. She keeps making those slushies for us.
21: Those do sound good.
19: Yeah, I definitely
17: sound good,
19: want one of those.
17: We shouldn't be drinking
19: Tell Matt
17: four
19: I'd
17: seven
19: like
17: of them.
19: One.
1: Dreamsicle.
17: You can't have one, sir.
21: All right, should we do more of What Really Matters? Let's learn something, shall we?
19: I yes, love learning
21: learn
19: stuff here.
17: Do you really?
19: Yep.
17: Me too. I'm going to teach you guys some things.
18: Oh, hot.
21: Mm-hmm. All right, Sauce, you like the NFL.
18: I love the NFL.
17: What?
21: And you love preseason football.
18: Yes, sir.
8: That's right.
21: I name a quarterback. You tell me which team they played for last night.
18: Go ahead.
21: Hendon Hooker.
18: He plays for... Tampa?
21: Incorrect. Mitch Trubisky.
18: He plays for, that's a great question, the Cardinals.
21: Incorrect. Will Levis.
18: Tennessee.
21: That is correct. Cam Ward.
18: Tennessee.
21: All four of those are Tennessee Titans quarterbacks. Oh, they played the Niners last night. They won 19-13. But Cam Ward, the former number one overall pick, 5 of 12. Mm. For 57 yards. What really matters is, by the way, they have a running back named Julius Chestnut.
18: Yeah.
21: I wonder if he's related to Joey.
17: Oh, he sure is.
21: Joey yeah. and Julius Chestnut. What really matters, though, is this.
17: We were talking about in this break, Corey, but I might as well bring it up on the air. So episode 2 of Ted Lasso, spoiler alert. Just everybody be cool. Spoiler alert about to happen. Marnie, you watching this yet?
1: I haven't started it, but I will. Okay. So do I need to turn my headphones down?
17: It's not going to ruin the show for you.
1: Okay.
17: What about you, Mark? Are you watching
19: it? I have not started it yet, but yes.
17: First episode was they reset everything. It was essentially, I thought about this, Corey. It was essentially like watching a highlights episode from the past seasons to get you caught up on, you know what I mean? That entire episode. So we were both a little bit like, oh, come on, guys.
21: Yep, didn't move the meter at all.
18: Yeah, correct.
17: The second one brought up two issues that as you, you know what? I'm not going to steal your take. I'm going to let you make it because it was a great point. Two social issues that I found really interesting. So the second episode definitely gave me storylines that I'm going to be interested in a way the first episode did not. And one of them involves a couple of the players having a relationship on the team, which is, okay, yeah, all right, there you go. Interesting.
1: Because he is now the coach of a
21: women's soccer team.
1: Yeah. Okay.
21: Yep.
17: And the other
21: all
17: one
21: right.
17: was they hired Ted instead of hiring a lady who was actually already coach on the team. They passed her over for him. So not hiring a lady to coach a ladies team and having two players who are in a romantic relationship on the team. I was like, okay, cool. Now, there's some meat on the bone right there. Let's see what happens. You know what I mean?
21: Yeah, Zoss, you've seen it?
18: I have.
21: And?
17: You're worse than I am. I don't care what anybody says. If you're watching
21: camera, Marty, you're on the camera.
1: I literally
18: they can
1: nothing.
18: See you.
21: We saw your facial expression.
1: Yeah. You guys, honestly.
21: Zoss, you saw it.
18: Yeah.
21: Not Marnie's facial expression. I mean, episode
17: bone,
21: 2.
17: And you...
1: Yeah, I was listening
17: drooled.
1: To you talk. Okay.
18: Yeah, I think it's good. I think the bit with what Hawk's talking about, the dynamic of hiring Ted over the lady and the lady that's in it, I think that is going to be a very good storyline because she is the exact opposite of Ted.
17: And
18: like,
17: she's
18: Beard and, yeah. Beard and him are the same. And, you know, they're both very positive. They're the same character, basically, right?
17: Right.
4: This will be a different bit. Yeah, it'll be good.
17: She was like the dude who becomes the bad guy in the first iteration of Ted Lasso, the guy who went.
4: What
1: the hell was that owner name? Guy? That
17: the coach kid, the kid, the natural, or what do they call him? The
5: Nate the Great.
17: Nate the Great.
4: Yeah. Yeah. Yeah. Yes.
17: She's sort of that character, only mean and with different kind of parts.
1: Okay. Yeah.
4: Very well said, Hogs.
1: Thank you.
4: Yeah.
17: I don't know, but I'm excited now, and I wasn't after the first episode.
4: Yeah, and Roy is great. The whole it's I just love that show.
17: I do love Roy.
4: Yeah, even, Roy's the best.
1: Because based on what you're saying, it kind of needed to go in a different direction. If they were going to reboot this thing and it was just going to be more Ted Lasso, which we all loved.
17: Of course.
1: It kind of wrapped up, and it was good the way it was.
4: Yeah,
1: so
4: wrapped
1: if
4: up
1: they were going to get this train off the tracks again, they had better find a new direction to go in. But it sounds like they have.
17: And you better not ignore things that might really happen in the real world.
1: And are.
17: Yeah. Yeah. Right.
19: Yeah.
1: Okay. Good, good. I will be watching.
17: Thank you.
1: Yeah. I mean, I was going to watch either way, but thanks for the reinforcement.
17: You're welcome.
8: The Indianapolis Colts took on the New England Patriots last night in preseason football. Anthony Richardson, who had some Viking rumor connections. 11 of 14 for 145 yards, but he did throw one interception. Parrish, who do you think won last night between the Colts and the Patriots? Preseason game. Now, Drake May didn't play. Daniel Jones didn't play. Right, these are all the backups.
17: He does, too.
19: I've heard of those,
17: too. He plays fantasy football.
8: I'll tell you what. You pick one of the two teams that you think wins. Marnie gets whoever you don't pick, and we'll see who's right. Who do you want?
19: New England.
8: So, Marnie, you get the Colts.
1: I'll take the Colts.
8: You're both wrong. 13-13 tie.
4: It was boring. So great, right, Hawk?
17: I couldn't stop watching it. Yeah. I wanted more of it. And
4: it was awesome.
17: I was like, we gotta play another quarter. Let's do this.
19: Did they even do, like, did they just, at the end of the game, it just stop, or did they play overtime?
17: Both teams would have set fire to the stadium if they'd played overtime in the preseason game.
19: Okay.
8: Let me drop some of these names because I have no idea if these guys are practice squad players. I have no idea who these people are, but man, some great names. Colts running back Ulysses Bentley IV.
19: That's a name.
1: Sweet.
4: Yeah.
1: UB4.
8: It's almost UB40, right? Doesn't he have to wear the number 40 if he's UB?
4: Yeah, I would guess.
8: I mean, he's too young to get that reference, but Ulysses Bentley IV. How about Jamichael Hasty? Of the Patriots. It's a good name for a running back. He's hasty.
17: God, I want a Jamocha shake so bad.
8: Those are so underrated.
17: Oh, my God.
4: What would you pay for one, Hogs?
17: I'd give your soul.
8: Oh. Yeah, put me down for two. Somebody from the Patriots named Del Pettis fumbled.
4: Oh, buddy.
8: Del Pettis.
4: The guy from Planes, Trains, and Automobiles?
17: His name was Dell.
1: Yeah. Oh, it was Dell. Okay.
19: Yeah.
4: Sorry, Core.
17: Those aren't two pillows.
4: Great film. Oh, Heave Cry.
19: Amazing.
4: Heave Cry.
19: How do they know where we're going?
4: Great That's scene. The greatest.
17: They're drunk.
8: What was Buffalo Bill's actual name?
4: Something Gum.
8: Yeah,
4: James Gum.
8: Yeah, so they have a guy on the Colts named George Gums Jr.
4: Yeah, that's his son.
8: It's Buffalo Bill.
17: But then that was your nickname in high school, wasn't it?
8: Then shouldn't he play for the Buffalo Bills, not the Colts?
17: Oh, my God. That's too on the nose.
4: Remember when Star would just do Buffalo Bill impressions?
8: It was the best.
17: And he accidentally said the word. Yep.
4: Yeah, yeah.
8: But what really matters is this.
17: He accidentally really said the word.
4: He said the F word.
8: It was the best.
17: He said the F word.
4: The F word, yeah.
17: The loudly.
4: He yelled it into the microphone. Yep.
8: And we all cried laughing, too.
4: In the basket.
8: It was awesome.
4: It was so good.
17: During the shooting of American Psycho, Christian Bale spoke in an American accent, offset at all times. Just stay in character, you know? At the rap party, when he spoke in his native British accent, people were like, what the hell are you doing an accent? Did you start a new movie or something? Mm-hmm. They didn't realize the whole time he's not from America. They had no idea. And I got to tell you, I know that I'm simple. But I'm astounded by people who can do accents like that and stick it. It's so crazy to me.
8: Well, repeat take. But again, I did not know Matt Reeves from The Americans was not American until after that show was over. And you're like, that's your actual voice? It sounds nothing like his voice from Widow's Bay
21: or the Americans. That dude can freaking act.
4: Yeah, he's really
21: so good.
19: When
21: he's
19: I got
21: really
19: to, good. When Paul, myself, and Mike Russo got to go out to watch Super Troopers 2 get filmed, Brian Cox, it was my favorite part. He would, like, he's got this thick Scottish-Irish brogue offset. Like, you can, I was understanding, like, every fifth or sixth word he was saying, but his son was a goalie, so he wanted to talk to me all the time. And then he'd walk back in and do Chief Grady.
17: Yeah.
19: And then, like, just switch back and forth. I'm like, man, you're blowing my mind right now. How do you do that?
21: So, like, you know, the people that rip method actors, sometimes you're like, well, Jared Leto is the Joker. You're just doing it to do it.
4: Yeah.
21: But other people, like, if you have to stay in a mode because you don't want to screw up a voice, that makes more sense to me.
19: Yeah. Daniel Day-Lewis.
21: You don't want to have a different voice or accent or inflection leak in, so you just try to talk 24 hours a day. I guess Jeremy Strong did that on the new social Reckoning or whatever it's called.
4: Oh, yeah.
21: I guess he was Zuckerberg even off when the cameras stopped rolling. He tried to keep that same voice, same demeanor, just because it's kind of quirky and weird, and he just didn't want to break that vibe, I guess. Which is, that's got to be weird if you're like, hey, Jeremy, what are you doing for lunch? And he just answers you as Mark Zuckerberg. Yeah. I wonder if he had to be addressed as Mark Zuckerberg, too. Oh,
4: that was the bit with Jim Carrey and Man on the Moon. It got so bad that people hated him.
21: But see, that's a great example. That's such a... I totally get why you have to be Andy Kaufman 24 hours a day or you feel like you're going to lose it. But so if you're fully invested, I kind of get it when it's that immersive.
4: Who was his alter ego, Hawk?
19: Yeah.
21: Tony Clifton.
4: Yeah, when he was Tony Clifton, he was Tony Clifton. He was just mean to everybody. There's a documentary on that, right, Hawk?
17: Yeah, it's real good.
19: Yeah, it was incredible.
21: So my turn or yours?
19: The director was scared.
21: Oh, Marnie, your hand's up.
1: Yeah. I would just like to interject something on the first half of this. The Buffalo Bill... real name.
4: James Gum?
1: Yeah. It's actually Jame.
21: Oh, that's right. That's right.
17: Oh, my gosh.
1: There was a clerical error on his birth certificate that no one bothered to correct.
21: So I wonder.
1: J-A-M-E.
21: I wonder, is that a reference to like the No Name Maddox thing for Manson? I wonder if a birth certificate mistake was just a head nod to former other psychos.
4: Yeah, because he's based off what? Gene? Is it? It's like three. They based it off like three serial killers. But yeah.
17: Count Chocula?
4: Count Chocula.
17: Frankenberry?
4: Yeah, and Frankenberry, yeah. That movie's...
21: Those are the big three.
4: That movie's so good.
21: Sauce, out of those three, who's most likely to be a serial killer? Frankenberry, Booberry, and Count Chocula.
4: Probably Booberry because he
21: How come that's the one time you didn't say that's a great question?
17: He didn't like it.
21: You didn't like that question?
17: I did, but he tries not to lie.
21: Okay, but which one did you say? Booberry?
4: Yeah.
21: Why?
4: Because he lurks in the night.
21: Wouldn't Count Chocula also lurk in the night and Frankenberry lurk in the night?
17: He has to eat you to survive. So right. I didn't say he kills you.
21: He needs your chocolate blood.
4: I didn't think about it. I just said the name.
21: And did you drink chocolate blood?
4: No, I don't like
21: chocolate. Like Fairlife chocolate milk with human blood. Yes or no?
4: Fairlife chocolate milk is outstanding. Yes.
21: Well, what about with human blood?
4: No. No, thank you.
17: I bet you couldn't taste it. It's too good.
21: Try it.
4: No.
21: It's got protein.
17: You could put dung in there and I'd probably still like it.
4: Yeah, your dad would be proud.
17: Why would he be proud?
4: I mean, sorry.
17: Why would my dad be proud that I drank feces? Why?
4: You answered your own question.
17: No, I didn't.
4: You're not your dad, Dwight, please.
17: They're not their dad, Dwight. You're going to do great in the initials today.
21: How are you feeling? Nervous?
4: Again, no, man.
21: You had the one finals run where it was you and AJ and Chris in the finals. But historically, this is not your jam.
5: What are we doing?
21: Just not your jam.
4: Not my jam.
21: I wonder.
4: I'll do fine, I think.
1: Good luck today.
4: Yeah.
21: Oh, she's wearing a shirt that says zero.
4: Yeah.
17: Yeah.
21: And I don't think that's a Smashing Pumpkin shirt.
4: Yeah. I did look. No. I'm trying to avoid getting Marnie.
17: It's just hard.
4: Don't show
17: it.
4: Hawk that.
17: I'm just in your shirt, I swear.
5: Yeah.
17: Yeah.
5: I know.
17: Yep.
5: That's okay.
21: You also yesterday just flat out called two of them sleds. You said Adam Thielen and Gavin Kaysen have no chance.
17: You did.
4: Zero.
21: Oh, zero. You're going to say that to their faces when they walk in.
4: Probably not, because I need Gavin.
21: Oh, okay. Gavin's you don't need Adam?
17: Good. I need Adam. I remember him being bad at it.
4: Yeah, no, they're fine.
17: I know he got zero last year, but I don't know.
21: Would you rather golf with Adam? Would you rather golf with Adam or go eat at one of Gavin's spots?
17: Oh, boy, that's a hard one.
4: That's a great question.
21: Thank you.
4: I mean, I could do both.
21: Oh, my God. Good for you.
1: Yeah,
18: you could do both.
17: Great made you choose.
18: Good for you.
4: Where are we playing golf?
21: It's up to Adam.
4: I have a better chance of going to one of Gavin's restaurants than playing golf with Adam. He gave me a fake phone number once.
21: One of the smartest things he's ever done. Hockey in the news is next. Marnie is here. Parrish is here. Initials an hour and 15 minutes from now. Order final number 9. And one of you gets a crack at $122,000. 122. Unbelievable. The St. Paul Federal Credit Union. Initials jackpot at 8:15. We're back after this on the Fan.
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10: This is MNN Sports. I'm Mike Graham reporting from Dyersville, Iowa, where last night the Minnesota Twins lost to the Philadelphia Phillies 7-1 at the Field of Dreams Ballpark. Philly slugger Kyle Schwarber belted a pair of homers into the cornfields over the right field wall to lead the way.
11: If you have the opportunity to play a game here, you want positive results, but do it here, yes. It was really cool. I mean, just from just how the experience was from when we got here, having the opportunity to go over to the movie set, walk around, see it. We all watched the movie as kids growing up, so it's really cool to be able to you know, see exactly where it was.
10: While the Twins didn't have the outcome they wanted, outfielder Trevor Larnach says it was an incredible night in rural Iowa.
14: The different setting was just cool, man. It was just a cool atmosphere, and the amount of people that showed up and the way it was put together, it's all around, like Shelton said, the experiences, I'll never forget it.
10: Minnesota manager Derek Shelton says he won't forget it either.
15: The ability to play catch with my dad over on the field was really special. You know, I mean, you turn the corner, and there's 27 Hall of Famers. And for me, personally, I mean, Cal Ripken's my favorite player. It's why I wear number 8. You know, he's standing there.
10: More than 7,000 fans watched the game here in Iowa. Luke Keyshaw hit a homer for the Twins. The two teams will have tonight off. They'll resume their 3-game interleague series at Target Field tomorrow night back in Minneapolis. The AAA Saints also lost in Iowa last night. They fell to the Iowa Cubs in Des Moines 10-3. The Minnesota Vikings have a travel day today. They're headed east. They'll play a preseason game against the New York Giants in New Jersey tomorrow at noon. The Golden Gopher football team continues fall camp. Head coach P.J. Fleck says the quarterbacks are doing well so far.
16: Feel really good about just the room in general. I think Drake's doing a great job of leading that room. But, you know, it's going to continue to be a competition throughout the entire training camp. And we'll go from there.
10: From Dyersville, Iowa, this is MNN Sports.
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2: Partly to mostly cloudy today. We'll get to around 81 for a high this afternoon. Tonight, an isolated sprinkle or two. Otherwise, mostly cloudy, 61. Tomorrow, mostly cloudy. Slight chance of an isolated shower or thunderstorm. High tomorrow, 77. 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
17: Farts are funny. That's just the bottom line. They're just funny. There's no
18: did
17: way
18: you
17: around.
18: Fart?
17: Yeah, right during his forecast.
18: Oh,
17: he set up. I did. Oh. I aimed it right at him.
18: Set up.
17: Yeah. If that had been a gun, you'd be dead.
18: Oh, Zacho.
12: Duh.
17: Yep. There you go. What was the forecast again?
13: Increasing clouds at a high 84.
17: Sounds like some thunder.
21: Sounds like he aimed an increasing cloud at you.
13: Oh.
21: All right. Oh, the news.
25: This is KFAN
17: That's
25: News
17: right.
25: with Chris Hockey.
17: Yeah.
25: Presented by the St. Paul Saints.
17: We love the St. Paul Saints. They will be back in town in 2 weeks. Well, 11 days from now.
21: So okay. Remind me, did they win their Field of Dreams game or lose it?
17: They lost.
21: They lost it. So the Saints lost and the Twins lost. Damn it.
17: SaintsBaseball.com, though. They'll be back at CHS Field real soon.
18: Hell yeah, man.
21: And did we find out, does the Field of Dreams stadium sell corn? Don't they have to?
17: They have to.
13: We'll somebody, get a full report on Tuesday.
21: Somebody text bonus.
17: Yeah, we will. We'll get a full report.
21: Got the State Fair corn right around the corner, sauce.
19: Let's go.
1: They brought out corn last night on the post game show on Netflix.
13: Oh, heck yeah.
1: On the set. And was it Elle Duncan was the lead on the set? And they brought it out to a couple of players, and she was like, but I wouldn't eat it because I saw some flies on it earlier.
21: And she was serious?
1: Yes.
21: Oh,
1: like,
21: come
1: what?
21: On. Then don't go to Iowa. Yes,
1: yeah,
21: psycho.
1: It was on this platter, I like just nice displayed set. Beautifully. And I'm
18: Hawk,
1: like,
18: your mic's on.
17: I did. I thought it was a nice set.
1: No, where they sat.
17: That's what I meant.
1: Okay.
18: Yeah, that's what he means.
17: What?
18: He's not weird.
17: What are you doing? What are you doing?
18: Listening to you do sport.
17: Man, you got a nice set, too.
18: I do, thanks.
21: Jesus. Oh, you're talking to Sauce.
17: Whew. Yeah,
18: relax.
17: I wouldn't say that to Marnie. I think it.
1: Well, after what they've been through, I accept it.
21: Well said.
17: Absolutely.
1: Thank you.
21: Yep.
1: They're healthy.
17: I respect them.
1: They're healthy and
21: battle tested.
1: They're not all real anymore, but.
17: And you know me, I like
1: beautiful.
17: Them healthy.
1: Thank you.
18: How do you like your ladies, Hawk?
17: Healthy.
1: Well, thank you.
17: You're welcome.
18: Rose,
17: you're making it weird.
18: Yeah, you're making it weird, Rose.
17: Ladies and gentlemen, the Television Hall of Fame is inducting some new stars, including Ted Danson and Gene Smart. Can't play this.
26: Vigils who made extraordinary contributions to American TV. Also inducted were South Park creators Trey Parker and Matt Stone.
21: Sure.
26: Former 60 Minutes correspondent Ed Bradley. Netflix co-CEO Ted Sarandos and documentary filmmaker Sheila Nevins. Ted Danson and his wife Mary Steenburgen also received the Bob Hope Humanitarian Award. In Los Angeles, I'm Michael Kastner.
17: Thank you, Michael. How great is that? I mean, you know, Ted Danson's playing himself, obviously.
21: In Curb.
17: It's just the best.
21: Yeah. When he starts dating Cheryl.
17: It's the best.
21: And Larry is like, what are you doing? And then he tries. Then Larry's like, well, if you're dating Cheryl, then I'm going to call Mary and see if I can hook up with her. And Mary's like, I'm not interested. God, I love that show.
18: Yeah.
21: Curb's the best.
18: So good.
17: Here's something that I find interesting, and maybe you will too, Mark and Marnie. CCO Television did a report on flip phones. making a comeback.
19: Really?
17: Yeah. Here it is.
1: Okay.
17: And I'm going to play it from this in a special way. If you guys ask me to stop at any point, I'll be able to stop it. So if you want to say, freeze it right there, I'll freeze it, okay?
4: Okay. Kendall Troy traded her smartphone for a flip phone through Dumco, a startup that sells flip phones with practical apps like Uber and Spotify, but no social media.
5: Young people, because we grew up on these platforms, it's very hard for us to imagine a life where we're not addicted to it, because that has been the norm our entire existence.
4: And the research backs that up. Pediatrician Jason Nagata studies social media's impact.
6: Features of the design can lead to symptoms similar to substance-related addictions, which can include impaired control, withdrawal, tolerance, and relapse.
4: Shroy says she spent years trying to quit her smartphone.
5: I needed that extreme measure, like to physically not be able to access social media in order to realize like that I actually preferred life without it.
7: Shroy showed me how the dumb phone works, and I gave it a spin for a weekend. I needed to ask a stranger for directions twice, and by Sunday, I felt bored. Shroy.
21: Oh my God.
19: Dumb phone.
21: Felt bored.
17: Had to ask for directions twice. And by Sunday,
1: I felt bored.
17: But that, I mean, imagine taking away the phones completely from the kids. I still find it, and I'm not patting myself on the back, I can't believe I did it. I drove from the Atlantic Ocean to the Pacific Ocean by myself without a cell phone.
18: Yeah, man.
21: Right? Sounds impossible.
17: It does.
18: Yeah. Was that when you stopped in Colorado?
17: Yeah.
18: Is that when you had the Pure Effin' Rock t-shirt?
17: That's when I had my my phone.
18: Is that when you had what's on Marnie's t-shirt?
21: Oh.
17: Yes. And she had one too. Not Marnie. Anyway, there you go. Flip phones. I can see the boredom, and I can see how hard it would be to get around without a map. But I tell you, if they threw a map on there, I think I can live with
21: it. Well, it sounds like it has most of the basic functions. If it has Uber and like, all right.
17: I want it to have Snake on it.
21: Sure.
19: Oh, hours on that game.
18: Yeah, Snake.
21: That game's addicting.
18: So great.
1: I mean, why, if you're trying to go without social media, could you not just delete the social media apps on your phone?
21: You could, but obviously they're still right there. It's the fact that they're not even allowed.
17: I could also not go to the casino.
21: Right.
18: Well said.
21: I'm addicted. I've been playing Hearts a ton on my phone.
17: I go through that, and it's either that or what's the one where you play by yourself? Solitaire.
21: Solitaire.
17: I go through times when I can't stop playing them. Mm.
18: And do you still play the zombie thing?
21: Once in a while is my time killer, but lately it's been Hearts, and now I want to gamble on Hearts and play like $1 a point. Anybody want in?
18: No. I don't know how to play.
17: Pretty good at it.
21: Hearts is so fun.
19: Hearts is awesome.
17: Anyway, flip phone. Anybody want to do that? Anybody willing to do it?
19: Nope.
18: Nah. New.
17: I can see why, though.
1: Yeah, when you first said the story, I thought you were going to say have you seen Nordo's phone?
21: Yeah, Nordo's got the bendable foldable
1: phone,
21: one.
1: But it's the new version. So it has all those apps and smart apps. But you're talking about the old school, you can't put those apps on their dumb phone.
17: That's right.
21: All those phones that fold over, right? The bendable, foldable ones. Like, I guess that screen is getting better and better and better. But like, you could still Nordo says when he watches adult films, you can still see the crease right down the middle.
18: I guarantee you, he has said that.
21: Zach, and it's really distracting.
1: Yeah.
18: Is Apple doing one
8: next month? That they're expected to release their first flip phone. Going to look like a passport, be passport size. So we'll see how it works out. But
17: yeah. God, it just seems like it would be so easy to break. And I know the first ones, they had a lot of issues with them. My son, Alex, had one right at the very beginning, and there were some issues. But, they figured it out, right?
8: They are getting better. But, yeah, to your point, it is a very easy. And then, just basic stuff like sand can get into the screen and break it. So you got to be careful with
17: it. I'm going back to the fax machine and the telegraph.
8: Yes.
18: You are?
17: Sure.
18: How are you going to watch that website you have a lifelong pass to?
17: Your dad's going to do it live for me.
9: He's 76.
17: Yeah, but he still moves. He's like limber. A 69-year-old. He does. He really does. I'm proud of him. He's limber as hell. You're right. Gross. He can do the splits in three different languages. You know what he means.
9: That's gross.
21: He's trilingual.
17: Man.
21: And you should trilingual, according to my sources.
18: Your sources are terrible.
21: No, they're pretty good, actually. Although most of them have been fired.
18: Wait. I thought if we took pay cuts, they wouldn't be fired.
21: Yeah.
17: This sounds like a joke, but it's not. Listen to this. Three sea lions were en route to the Missouri State Fair when they had a car crash.
18: What?
1: What? Which one was driving?
17: I don't know. It happened yesterday morning on I-70 when the semi carrying the animals hit a concrete barrier. One person was hospitalized for their injuries. A vet checked out the sea lions. They were fine. They were like, this sucks.
21: All right. I know I've had this exact take like 8 times, but it seems like every 3 or 4 months we have a story like this. Remember how we had this story like there was like a zebra running around Tennessee,
18: yeah.
21: And then we had the giraffe in Texas. And I'm like, can you imagine driving down the road? And you're like, driving along. And there's a giraffe on this. Like, what if you get into a car wreck with this vehicle and a sea lion comes flying through your windshield? Outside of the fact that you're like, I just saw my life flash before my eyes. Then you have to process... Is there a seal in my front
18: yes.
21: seat?
18: Yeah.
21: Like, you have to think that you're high.
17: Yeah. He's

0: Well, it's funny you ask.
1: Why, you've been thinking about this a lot?
0: I have. Let's say you're at the zoo, right? You're having a good day at the zoo.
1: And
0: you're looking at the penguins.
2: Penguins.
0: And Danny DeVito walks up.
2: See, that's pretty good. That's a pretty good one.
1: What if you were looking at the Bobcats and Bobcat Goldthwait came up?
0: He's actually here.
2: To the zoo, guys. Look at seals over there.
0: That's Taz.
3: What if you were watching the monkeys?
1: Mm-hmm. And?
3: Whole band.
1: Yep.
0: Were they a fake band?
2: Sure. But they could play their instruments and stuff.
0: Yeah.
2: Mm-hmm. Yeah, that's right.
1: What if you were looking at the Tigers and?
0: Joe Exotic walked up.
1: Or Tiger Woods, but whatever. You
2: what
1: get
2: if
1: it.
2: You were out?
1: You don't get this bit.
2: What if you were out?
0: I'm sorry.
2: On a boat, whale watching.
0: Oh.
2: And
0: Saturdays with Saw started playing.
3: Don't rip yourself.
0: If I don't, I'll get in front of it, I guess.
2: If I don't.
0: I don't know. I'm not smart.
4: That's a huge bitch.
0: Yeah. And Nordo and I go boning by.
1: Boning?
4: Boning. Down, boy.
2: Finally.
1: You guys go boning right by the boat?
0: Yeah. It's our new
1: people
0: thing.
1: People pay for that?
0: Yeah.
1: Strange, man. People make weird financial decisions. Strange.
0: Yeah, they do.
1: Well, all right. That's the title of the podcast. Meet Sauce and Nordo go boning by. Or whale watching, whatever.
0: Yeah, man.
2: It should be comma B-Y-E.
0: Oh, brilliant.
2: Because that's the last thing I'm ever going to see.
1: All right, Matt Minster's in the building. I know Adam Thielen right around the corner. Gavin Kaysen right around the corner. Daniel Hastings of Love is Blind right around the corner. Those guys in Sauce square off at 8:15. We'll do sports with Sauce after this. Power Trip Morning Show on The Fan.
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10: AP News, I'm Marcela Sanchez. A jailer explains shot gloves as the former head of Immigration and Customs Enforcement defends plans to distribute the devices more widely. AP correspondent Jennifer King has more.
11: White House border czar Tom Homan is defending plans to spend up to $20 million to give ICE officers electric gloves that can deliver a painful shock. In an interview on Fox News Channel, Homan says the gloves are a tool to help officers end confrontations without using lethal force. In Bardstown, Kentucky, Nelson County jailer Justin Hall says his agency began using the gloves sparingly 4 years ago.
12: They strap on, and basically you got a power button that you hit.
11: Hall says that unlike tasers, the gloves do not leave burn marks or cause people to fall down.
12: It lets you get the control of the person to where you can get them in a safer location and actually try to gain compliance.
11: Civil rights groups say the gloves are cruel and there are concerns about their safety. I'm Jennifer King.
10: President Trump is ordering the U.S. Navy to remove the advanced system used to launch fighter jets from its newest type of aircraft carrier and return to using older steam catapults. The new mandate would likely cost billions of dollars. The older system also takes more sailors to operate and is more difficult to maintain. The United Arab Emirates is blaming Iran for firing drones at two tankers operated by a state-owned oil company as they sailed through the Strait of Hormuz. The attacks caused no casualties. The UAE says the attacks represent acts of piracy. Luigi Mangione is scheduled to be in federal court today and is expected to plead guilty in connection with the killing of UnitedHealthcare CEO Brian Thompson in 2024. According to a person familiar with

0: the matter, Mangione could still change his mind about the plea. Mangione faces federal and state charges in the case. This is AP News.
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10: Partly to mostly cloudy today. We'll get to around 81 for a high this afternoon. Tonight, an isolated sprinkle or two. Otherwise, mostly cloudy, 61. Tomorrow, mostly cloudy, slight chance of an isolated shower or thunderstorm. High tomorrow, 77. 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
12: One of these.
13: That's more than most.
12: That's more than most.
13: More than Marnie.
12: just that one week in particular, yes. Sorry, Marnes.
14: Yep. She died.
15: It happens.
12: We really shouldn't call getting a zero a Marnie.
15: I know.
12: It's really unfair. Yeah,
16: yep. We call it a Colorado hockey.
15: Yep. Oh. It sounds like a really good drink, too.
12: It does.
15: Yeah. Well, I don't want to know what's in it.
16: Things. Let's do a TV show together, Matt.
15: Yeah, you guys should do a TV show.
12: I'm game.
16: I've told you. I told you that.
12: You told me a lot of TV shows, Hawk.
16: Yeah, I still think sailing is a great idea.
12: You're hanging on to sailing?
16: We're going garage sailing, man.
13: That's not bad.
16: We're dickering.
12: Can they be, like, on the coastline? Can we do it in a sailboat?
13: That'd be great.
12: Can these be? See, I'm going to elevate this. Mm-hmm. If we're going to garage sail, and we're going to call it sailing, we're going to spell it S-A-I-L-I-N apostrophe.
16: I see what you're saying.
15: So is it going to be Christopher Cross, or is it going to be AWOL Nation for the theme song? What are we doing?
12: Ooh, are you more yacht rock in this? What's the vibe?
16: We got to appeal to the older folks.
12: Yeah, then it's absolutely the demographic is Christopher Cross.
16: Yeah.
15: So what service is this aimed for? Is this a Netflix show?
12: No, Netflix will
16: Razzers.
12: Never pay attention to it. It's good. It's good. We might have to put this on YouTube ourselves.
16: Yeah, good point.
12: I think we might have to spend some money. A couple hundred grand, you can get it.
15: You sound like you're not interested. Am I misreading this room?
12: Yeah. I already threw another idea at it.
15: What was the idea?
12: The sailboat part.
15: The sailboat part. Okay, so that's a yes and.
12: That's a yes and. This is a part of improv. You have to.
15: All right, so he's garage sailing, but we're going to go from garage sale to garage sale via boat.
12: Boathouse. Like
15: Sauce?
12: Boat garage.
15: Sauce, perpetuate this idea. Let's keep this ball rolling. What else? What is this show missing?
13: Me? The show is missing.
12: Now I'm out.
13: No, yeah.
12: I was good with it. I mean, for a minute.
13: What if they all took LSD?
12: Oh, he did come up with it.
15: So there's
12: a better idea.
15: They're sailing into the ether.
13: Yeah.
15: They're floating.
13: You have to be able to, as Hawk would say, dicker with people when you think you're speaking to a dragon.
12: He said that right after that last what happened right before the break.
15: He went with to a dragon. Okay.
13: Great shirt.
12: That was pretty smart.
13: Thanks, man.
12: Yeah.
13: Yeah.
12: Maybe you do have a shot today.
15: Hey, Matt Minster, Gavin Kaysen, Matt Minster.
12: How are you?
16: I don't know where should I go. Ahead and have a seat.
14: You don't get any.
13: What'd you bring?
14: Nothing.
12: Oh, he was listening.
13: He's so mad.
12: He
15: no food for you.
14: He said he called me a slut twice.
13: I picked you to go to your restaurant.
14: No, you didn't. You only did that because Adam didn't give you his real number.
13: You gave me your real number.
14: It's a mistake.
12: Yeah. We all listen in the morning. We're coming in.
13: Yeah, correct.
14: I listened. Hey, what's up, buddy?
15: Morning, buddy.
14: I listened yesterday, too, when the sled started.
12: Yeah, I did hear that.
15: Yep.
14: You know?
15: He said you and Adam have no chance.
14: I mean, he's not technically wrong.
12: It's just a matter of saying it,
14: You just don't, you don't say it twice.
13: Yeah, sorry.
15: But here's what I like about the first time he ever called a group sleds. I believe he lost to Frank Vassalero. That was the Fran Tarkenton debacle.
14: Oh, yeah.
15: So there's a lot of people on Twitter going, sure, this lineup looks like it's catered for meat sauce. But what a great lineup to find somebody else to beat him.
13: Yeah.
14: Well, and last year when I got 0 points, which is clearly a bit of a controversy.
15: Controversial.
16: Clearly.
13: Yeah, some people. Yeah,
12: like three tweets.
14: It's fine. Yeah. Get over it. I have the video of you beating us.
13: Yeah.
14: You know?
13: Yeah.
14: It's not happening today.
13: All right.
12: Jerk. Oh. That a boy.
15: That and again, for the last time, for all those people that were upset about your selection into the 2026 Invitational.
14: Yeah.
15: I will say this again. I was in Las Vegas during the main event of the World Series of Poker. I did not want to still be scheduling this thing. And I'm like, I've had enough. And I texted you. And how fast did you text me back?
14: Right away.
15: I bet within 10 seconds, you're like, yeah, I'm available. I'm in.
12: Responsiveness matters. Yep.
15: That was exactly what I was looking for.
14: It's easy.
15: Just like a Colorado hockey, I needed an easy yes.
13: Oh.
15: and me too, I'm like, brother. And Gavin was an easy yes. Instantly responded. Yeah. I respect that.
14: That's it.
12: See?
15: So welcome aboard.
14: Thanks.
15: Sled.
14: Yeah.
15: Wait a minute. So weird. All of a sudden, man, those reservations are booked.
12: Yeah. Oh,
15: hard to get a table at one of Gavin's spots for sauce all of a sudden. Yeah.
13: I'll just ask Rosie.
15: Yeah, do you still allow him to eat at your restaurants or not, Mark?
14: Rosie? Oh, yeah. Okay. Yeah, he gets in every once in a while. But, you know, he's early.
13: It's 4:30. 4:30 burger.
14: We had to open up early just to get Rosie in.
15: Yeah. All right, speaking of burgers, on your social media the other day, you said something very controversial. This is your hot take. This is Gavin Kaysen's hot take. I'm paraphrasing, but it was essentially you like your burger, but you don't love burgers.
14: I don't love burgers in general. I like burgers, but I don't love them. I'm not seeking them out. I'm not like, if I see a burger on social media or wherever, I'm not rushing to get it.
15: Interesting.
14: Mm. Yeah.
15: Feels like it's a prerequisite to be in the food industry.
14: It's like I'll eat it.
12: It's one of Corey's three foods.
14: I understand.
15: Absolutely not.
13: No, he would never.
14: No.
15: You'd have to pay me. You'd have to back up Brink's truck or rob, Fort Knox or something.
12: No. He doesn't make eye contact.
14: Remind me, it's chicken fingers.
15: End of list.
12: Are we trimmed it down to just canes
15: pretty
12: now?
15: Pretty much.
14: Hey, chicken fingers in an old fashioned.
15: Sounds like a hell of a day.
13: Not the drink.
15: Now that Gavin's here, let's stack this. So Chris wants to go garage sailing.
12: Yep.
15: Matt Minster wants it to be on an actual sailboat off the coast of California.
12: Just because I want to make it interesting.
15: Sure.
12: Yeah.
15: Sauce wants LSD.
13: Yeah.
15: How do we get Gavin involved? Let's get Gavin on this show.
12: That's not a bad idea.
13: What food's good when you're high on LSD?
15: On a sailboat.
12: On a sailboat. Yeah.
15: So we can't get motion sickness.
12: Can't be a burger.
13: No.
15: It's got to be something light.
12: But when I do get motion sickness, this was probably a bad suggestion.
14: You get motion sick.
12: Yeah.
14: So it doesn't matter what we do for food.
12: No, then go for it.
14: Oh, I don't even know.
12: No beets.
14: Mm. No beets.
12: We've discussed this.
16: You just me.
13: So
12: I think there's something to this. People love a collaboration.
13: You just need something that tastes as good coming back up as it did going down.
14: Oh,
12: that's a fair point.
14: Here we go.
12: I mean,
14: well, it's state fair time, so you could do something,
12: something funneled.
14: Just do Nashville hot fried chicken sandwich.
13: Yeah.
14: I feel like those are always good.
15: Anybody want to volunteer to go get Daniel and Adam? I think they're both here.
12: I got them.
14: So Sled 2's here.
13: Yeah.
15: All right. Sled 2. Thanks, Parrish.
16: Yeah.
12: Should I feel good about being just in like the normal level sled?
15: Yeah.
12: Not the no chance sled, but
15: that's a compliment.
14: Well, okay. Yes, that's true. However, Corey sort of set it up to us being sleds. He's, you know, he sort of said
12: it's a three seed and a bunch of 30 plus.
14: I mean,
17: amen.
12: It's, you know what? Like, well, you know, it's hard.
13: He doesn't, he's too nice of a guy, but there's one guy to blame for all of this. So why, you know, Gavin's still in it, right? Because you couldn't get an answer back.
15: There were guys telling me 4 weeks later, I got to check my kid's sports schedule. I asked you 4 weeks ago.
12: Yeah. Yeah.
13: Hey.
15: Yeah. Marty Funkhauser would have booked immediately.
16: Well, this is usually sports, and it's always brought to you by our friends at CircuitCasino.com. And we have some Vikings news. I'm going to hit that real quick.
18: It's time for Vikings news on the Power Trip, presented by
16: Radco. This is first store. Of course, tomorrow is the game, man. It's
13: hell
16: a
13: yeah.
16: Pregame starts at 10. Mr. Michael Musman, right?
15: Yes, sir.
16: Yeah, leading the thing.
15: That's awesome.
16: And Alec Lewis wrote an article about some people that you're going to want to watch during the game tomorrow.
15: Such as?
16: Well, I'm going to have our reporter, Dolly Parton.
13: What?
16: Read from the selection.
19: All the quarterback attention delayed focus on the team's two highly drafted interior defenders, Caleb Banks and Orange. Both are integral to the Vikings' defense remaining menacing. It's not that former defensive tackles Javon Hargrave and Jonathan Allen performed well in 2025. Nor is it the case that Minnesota cannot rely on interior defenders Jalen Redmond and Levi Drake Rodriguez. This becomes more a ceiling conversation than anything else. The quicker Banks and Orange progress awesome. Under the tutelage of respected defensive line coach Ryan Nielsen, the more chaos the Vikings defense can create. Orange has shown flashes in the first 2 weeks of camp. Preseason production would further validate his potential as a rookie.
16: There you go. Thanks, Dolly.
15: Orange progress.
12: Orange progress. Yeah.
13: Guaranteed.
12: Orange flashes.
15: Human. Yep, guaranteed human. iHeartRadio.
12: You guys are in danger.
16: Oh, always.
12: Yeah. So
16: oh,
12: yeah. close away. It's yeah. so close.
16: Yeah.
13: Might be over.
16: Also excited to watch Demond Claiborne, your running back, Dolly.
12: Oh.
19: Whoa. And organized team activities. Veteran Vikings running back Aaron Jones raved about Claiborne's skill set.
16: Mm-hmm.
19: You cannot miss the juice.
16: Whoa.
19: He glides. Whoa. He also goes from deciphering to blurring through holes in a flash.
16: Whoa.
19: The questions never hinged on his talent. More than anything, for the sixth-round rookie to find the field in 2026, Claiborne needed to learn the playbook and display consistency with work habits and ball security.
16: There you go.
15: Hey, you know what's weird? This is not a rip on Alec Lewis, although it's going to sound like it is. You know, Chris, you've always said if a book is good, but the audiobook reader sucks, it ruins the book.
16: Completely.
15: That voice makes his writing sound so much worse.
12: Mm-hmm.
15: You know what I'm saying? Like, he's a good writer.
13: Yeah.
15: When it's in that voice, you're like, he glides. But it, like, glides. It sounds sarcastic or weird. It's like, is this writing even good? You know what I'm saying? Like, Alec needs a different audiobook reader than Dolly Parton through iHeartRadio. Guaranteed human.
20: You know who is really good at pool?
15: Well, how would we know that?
20: Oh, you know who is really good at darts?
16: I don't know. Throw on some headphones, man.
20: Luke.
15: Oh.
16: Good. Luke is good.
15: Luke is
16: real good.
15: There's Daniel Hastings. There's Adam Thielen. Adam. Yeah. Gavin. Adam. Adam. Daniel. Daniel. Adam. Adam. Matt. Matt, Gavin, Adam, Daniel.
12: Good morning, guys.
16: Hey, look at him. Hey, everybody.
12: Well done.
16: What's going on?
12: Is that how you put up these seedings?
15: The whole group is here.
12: Yeah,
15: whatever. Sure.
14: Does Adam know that Sauce thinks that we're the two sleds? He thinks we're getting 0 points.
17: I mean, that's fine. I am sitting in Sauce's seat right now, so this is like...
16: Yeah, sorry about that.
12: This is a huge mistake.
17: I didn't really think that one through.
14: I just want you to understand, as a competitor... He thinks we are nothing but trash.
17: I mean, he's probably right.
14: Okay. I said the same thing.
15: I like that you both have agreed, but you both still hate that he said it.
17: Yeah.
15: You're like, yeah, he's right, but he's still wrong for saying
17: it. I was impressed with myself the last game. I got a point, and I was like so proud of myself, and no one else was proud of me. So right. I was like,
15: oh, that was bench press. You got it after one clue. It was super good. That was super impressive.
17: And then I had so much confidence that the next one I guessed on the first clue and was completely off.
15: Got a swing, though.
17: It felt good.
15: Sauce is still convinced you gave him a fake number back in the day to go golfing.
17: Because he's like, worst.
12: What do you mean?
17: Genius. Isn't that what you're supposed to do?
15: I think so. All right.
16: I like high school all over again.
15: No, Matt Minster, is this weird for you? You're a Packer fan. Is this weird that he's just lurking?
12: No, this
15: 10
12: is fine. I've lived here long enough. I've been here half my life. Doesn't mean I've switched allegiances by any way.
15: Of course not.
12: I mean, my team sort of played last night.
15: Kind of.
12: We have a kicker.
15: Well, and Adam got to play with your guy, right? He got to play with Aaron Rodgers in Pittsburgh.
13: Is that your guy?
12: As a Packer fan, I can't say no.
15: Okay.
12: Have I had my some twists inside of me about it? Yeah, the last couple of guys before Love, I had some twists inside of me about it. But, I mean, pretty solid player.
13: Not bad.
12: No, right? He's put it together kind of nicely.
15: Not a bad career.
13: He played like 40 years.
12: Yeah. But. I mean, can't begrudge the guy too much, so he doesn't want to take a shot. Yeah. I mean, great. He can still swing it.
15: Right.
16: You know, like everybody on the show today, including Sauce, with Meat Sauce and Manny, television stars. Let's hear it for Adam Dillon and his television debut.
15: Yeah, dude, you've been killing it on ESPN, and you've been all over the place the last month or change.
13: Did you just call me a television star?
16: You were
15: sure. TV star, Adam Dillon.
13: I'd say star.
12: You just have to appear.
13: Okay.
12: Trust me. That's all it really takes. All right. You just have to show up.
13: I'll take it. That's awesome. All right.
16: You look comfortable, man.
13: No, it's it was actually like so much fun. I've done a few of them like leading up to the ESPN deal, but that one was by far the most fun just because it was – I was just talking ball.
12: Yeah.
13: And kind of leading up into, you know, post-career stuff, I was like, you know, I feel like I kind of had an idea what I'd be good at and what I wouldn't be good at. And I thought, like, the studio stuff, like, I wouldn't be as good at just because I'm not, like, super smart and, like, articulate. But when I'm talking football, like, I mean, I kind of sound smart, I guess. Yeah, I don't know if that's smart, but
16: 10,000 hours.
13: But, no, it was a blast. The host and, you know, Dan and Jason, like, those guys made it so easy on me. So it's like being here, right? Like, when you have good people around you or a team, right? Like when you have good people around you, it just makes it way easier on yourself as an individual. There's times that I'm not going to name names or places where I've gone on and you're like, you feel like it's all on you because there's not much support. And it's totally different. So I think that's why it was so fun and why I was so comfortable is the people that I was around. They were just like, there was one time actually that this kind of explains it, but there was one time where they asked me a question. I was kind of going through it. And after I stopped, I was like, oh, shoot. Like, I really wanted to hit this point. And without me saying anything, they brought it right back to me.
16: Oh, yeah.
13: And, like, I was able to go right into that point. So I was like, oh, that was fun. That was cool.
16: That's pros, man.
12: Yeah.
16: Did KO really call you?
13: He did.
16: He did.
13: Wow, how'd you know that?
16: He said it to us.
13: He did.
16: Yeah, he told Barrero, yeah.
13: Oh, yeah. And KO's funny because it was like a partial joke, but like I knew he was like serious too. So, but I was like, "Hey, man! Like, I don't know if you watched it, but I gave you a lot of props." So it was, you know. But anyway,
15: so the point was essentially you were trying to say that it's a really complicated offense, right? And he was like, "It's not as hard as Adam makes it think, or makes the rest of us think that it is."
13: Well,
15: it's
13: again, complicated. I'm not very smart, so to me,
15: complicated.
12: It's like the first thing he said.
13: No, but it's funny because he hates when people call his offense complicated because I think he feels like that's like a diss on him as a coach, like he's supposed to make it simple. And but it's like, right, at the end of the day, like this is the NFL, like it's supposed to be complicated, right? Like it's supposed to be, you know, the best schemes and the most elaborate schemes, because at the end of the day, the other side's getting paid a lot of money to stop it and to have the right defenses for things. So like it was a compliment to him, but he takes those as like a little bit of an offense. But it is a complicated offense.
16: He said you were giving away too many plays as well.
13: He and that's again like, and I hope he's listening. He's not, but
16: he does.
13: He'll hear this from somebody else that will text him it, but he's funny because he's like, oh, you gave away our secrets. I'm like, I watched the film, but everybody else I probably gave a couple of things that like people were like, oh, that makes more sense. But like they're watching the tape, they're seeing what Justin is doing. And yeah, they don't know it's an option, but at the end of the day, it doesn't matter. Like if they play single eye coverage or too high, like that's the difference, right? And so it doesn't really matter. But anyways, yeah.
15: Right, so you might have been saying something the public doesn't know, but every defensive coordinator in the world can watch the same film and be like, I know what Adam was saying.
13: Yeah, they have an idea. I mean, again, they don't know the right little intricacies of why he's doing it, but like they know what he's doing.
15: It's the best.
16: That's funny.
15: Look at the transition to retired football player. You're already catching strays from coaches. It's the best.
13: The best part about it is I was on set when I'm getting the text message.
16: Are you kidding me?
13: Yeah, and so I'm like, oh, guys. And Dan looks at me and goes, hey,
17: Get used to it, buddy. And I'm like, I don't know if I want to do this anymore.
15: And our buddy Daniel Hastings is right back here, there. What up? Speaking of TV stars from Netflix's Love is Blind. What's up, man? Good morning,
0: everybody. Again, TV star is a stretch. I just kind of performed, showed up, and...
15: And got married.
0: And got married.
15: No big deal. Just found a wife on a TV show.
16: And that's still going well?
0: It is going well. Thank you for asking. Yes.
16: For sure, you're right.
0: Yeah, she's perfect.
16: Yep.
0: Everything's fine.
15: She's also listening. See, she doesn't want the text either.
17: Do you guys still sit behind walls and talk to each other without seeing each other?
0: We don't know how to actually communicate looking face to face. Yeah.
15: Adam, do you watch that show? Did you see his season or not? Have not seen it.
17: I did not. My wife loves all of those shows.
0: To be fair, I didn't watch the show before either. So when I realized I was going to go on it, I then, of course, I knew what it was, but I went and rewatched some of the earlier seasons. So I knew what I was really getting into.
17: I will say the popularity of these shows and the people on these shows, I play in a lot of these celebrity golf tournaments, and there's usually people from Netflix shows, whatever, at these events. And, man, people go crazy.
12: The numbers are crazy.
17: They do. Crazy. Yeah. And which is awesome. And they're all good people. A bunch of them that I've met are just fantastic people. Mm-hmm. And it's cool to kind of hear their stories and what they're doing with it. And awesome.
16: Matt, I think this is it, man. Love goes garage sailing.
12: Sailing.
15: What if behind the wall is an elderly woman and you don't get to see who you're going to go garage
12: sailing? Voice modulator or something that you can't tell?
15: Well, no, you don't. You're going to spend the day garage sailing with somebody. You just don't know who until it's too late.
12: What would be too late? What would make it too late?
0: What if that's his dream?
21: Fall in love with her and...
16: Yeah, right. Yeah.
12: Oh,
16: and
12: that would be too late, yeah.
15: That is Chris's dream.
16: I mean,
15: antiquing with some old lady.
12: All right, Hawk, if this is the dream, let's go.
16: Okay.
12: You wanna?
16: I want to.
12: Should we just start with like the dry garage sale together?
16: That's how.
12: Sorry. Did he squirt? Did he wince? I see him. I can't look through the back of my head.
15: My hunch is it's gonna stay dry.
12: I know.
15: Is that too far?
16: Daniel wants to host it. He said he's
12: Someone's gotta do VO. I don't want to talk during this.
16: All right. Yeah.
15: God, what's funny is Chris accidentally garage sale shops with old ladies all the time. So why not get paid to do it
12: with a camera?
16: Man,
12: just hire a guy.
16: You guys don't understand. I could qualify to live in a senior living.
15: I know. Well, think about this. When Sauce was doing terrible math with the poltergeist lady earlier, right? She's younger. She was younger when the movie came out than you are now. Of course you would have banged her when she was 49.
16: I sleep in holes in the ground just to cut out the middle man.
12: Have you seen pictures of Wilford Brimley when he's like 42 or whatever?
16: But that's
12: crazy.
16: What he was in Cocoon.
12: Right?
16: Yeah.
12: He looked like he's 78.
15: He looked like he was 70, exactly.
12: Yeah. So you're doing great, Hawk.
16: It goes quick, guys. You're ready. It goes quick.
15: A couple segments before we play initials quarterfinal number 9. Adam Thielen is here. Gavin Kaysen is here. Matt Midster is here. Daniel Hastings is here. Parrish and Marnie might be lurking. I don't know if they left or not, but Sauce is still in the building, of course, as well. He's competitor number 5 at 8:15. And one of you gets a crack at $122,000 with the St. Paul Federal Credit Union initials jackpot. More of the Power Trip after this on
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10: Partly to mostly cloudy today. We'll get to around 81 for a high this afternoon. Tonight, an isolated sprinkle or two. Otherwise, mostly cloudy, 61. Tomorrow, mostly cloudy. Slight chance of an isolated shower or thunderstorm. High tomorrow, 77. 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
16: Everybody's saying hi and visiting, having a good time. But we do have a former Viking in studio. So maybe we can ask Adam Dillon to get himself into further trouble with the head coach of the Vikings at some point during this segment. Everybody's over there. Welcome back to the Power Trip Morning Show. Here we are.
15: Hey, right over your shoulder, right? Yeah. Daniel Hastings is having a seat. Can you have him stand up for a second and show this shirt?
16: Yeah.
13: They want to,
16: The camera's right there. They want to see your shirt.
13: It's so good.
15: So for Adam and Gavin and Matt Minster and Daniel, when the bracket reveal came out, there was a chat, obviously, right? And as soon as it was Sauce versus you four, the chat lit up with like sleds. This is rigged for Sauce.
16: Awesome.
15: So Daniel has a t-shirt of all the comments calling you guys sleds.
16: Wow.
15: That's a really good shirt.
13: That's so good.
16: That's great.
15: Lean into it, man.
16: Well done, man.
12: None of them are allowed in the restaurant.
16: And I'm calling it right now. Daniel's going to win this thing today. I'm calling it.
13: The shirt alone's a win.
16: Yeah,
13: the shirt's sweet.
15: Yeah. Uh-huh.
12: It is sweet. Mm-hmm. I mean, Sauce, how can you not walk away today with like eight?
13: Hey, I've screwed up easier things in my life.
12: Clearly, he's not wrong. But still, eight.
0: So if somebody beats Sauce, he has to buy dinner in one of my restaurants for whoever wins.
15: Well, Parrish will pick up the tab.
13: Parrish will pay for it.
12: Can he not come, though?
0: No, he just pays. I got his credit card on file. It's not that hard.
12: Let's do it.
15: Okay. Gavin, what are these things called? Is this cardamom?
0: The cardamom buns.
15: Oh, my God, dude.
12: So good.
15: My favorite thing you make.
0: Yeah.
15: Because I'm a weirdo. But these are the best. 10 out of 10.
12: So there's two things. Chicken fingers and cardamom. Yeah.
15: I should be 1,000 pounds or dead, and somehow I'm neither.
16: I was going to say, can the rest of us have one?
0: There's a few goodies out there.
16: I'm looking forward to it. That's cool.
0: Yep.
16: And Zacho's going to New York for the first time. If he had one, out of control restaurant, where would you send him to go in New York tonight?
0: Ooh. Tonight? Where to go? Well, all right. I think the classic... A classic New York restaurant that just does it awesome every time is Gramercy Tavern. Mm. Go sit at the bar on the tavern side. It's a beautiful restaurant.
16: You hear that, Zacho?
13: Okay. Gramercy Restaurant?
0: Gramercy Tavern.
13: Tavern. Okay. Yeah.
15: Mm-hmm. Adam, what about you when you went to New York? Where'd you go eat?
6: That's a great question.
15: You don't know? Don't remember?
6: Earmuffs?
0: That's all right.
6: I am not a foodie.
15: So, oh, really?
6: Yeah. Like, you just gave me some... bar food, I'm good.
15: Sure.
12: Wow.
6: Buffalo wings, pizza, obviously before games. So my tradition was I had a steak before every game my entire career.
15: Mm. Day of or the night before?
6: Night before.
0: Okay. What was the cut? Ribeye.
15: That's an interesting breakfast choice.
6: I'm a ribeye guy.
0: Okay. That kind of makes you a foodie.
6: And, this is the funny part is I never booked a reservation my entire career. So I smartly went with the old lineman. Because old linemen know how to eat.
0: Oh, they sure do.
6: And so the tradition was the rookie old linemen had to book the place. And they would catch so much heat if it wasn't a good restaurant.
0: Yeah.
6: And so they like put a lot of time into it. They would have their agent reach out. They'd, figure out the best place in the city we were going to, close to the hotel we were staying at. And so I ate at some fantastic places, but I don't know their names.
15: So, all right, if you're a wings guy.
0: It's been a lot.
15: Oh. John Sullivan?
0: Yeah.
15: That makes sense.
0: Yeah.
15: He seemed like a foodie.
0: He was huge foodie. He loved it.
15: So if you like wings or ribeyes or steaks or whatever, is Buffalo too obvious then for a spot? Did you love Buffalo, New York? You go to wing spots there?
6: Okay, so that's a good one. So would have loved to, but the first time I played there when I wasn't – so preseason game, right? That's when we could go and like kind of go off the cuff a little bit as far as what we're eating. And so we're playing in Buffalo and – The game before in the preseason, I took a shot right to the thigh, like massive thigh bruise. I could barely bend my leg. And so I didn't travel that week. And I was like so excited to go to Buffalo, get the wings, do the whole thing because it was a preseason game. I wasn't playing in it, but didn't get to go. So normally, like, you go on a road trip, like it's the night before the game, like got to eat semi-healthy or as much as you can. And so, but yeah, again, I would have the same dinner. I'd have the same breakfast before every game. Not superstitious, just very stitious.
0: There was two athletes. I can't name who they are, but they were in New York to play a game and they called and said, oh, where should we go eat? And I said, go eat at this restaurant. My friend owns it. They'll take care of you. And they fed them so much food. And they just kept sending out food, and they just kept eating it all. They play the game the next day.
12: Stuck.
0: They were stuck in mud the whole game. And to this day, they're just like, that was the worst game I've ever played in my life. And I'm like, I'm not the one that ate the food. I didn't. Yeah. You didn't have to eat.
6: Well, if you guys saw what these O-linemen order, like the amount of food is insane.
0: Oh, I love, like, when O-linemen come in the restaurant.
6: Oh, I bet. I'm like,
0: let's go.
6: Most of us, night before a game, you're not ordering dessert and like doing it big, like, and they, like, every dessert on the menu, on the table, and it is gone. Yep. Everything is gone. I'm sure when we come in there, these restaurants are like, all right, here we
0: Buckle
6: go.
0: You see them walk in, you're like, double the portions.
6: Tell them
0: it's normal, it's all fine.
15: They must be mostly burning it though, right? Like Michael Phelps is doing like the 10,000 calories during his Olympic swimming run.
0: They'd have
15: what
0: to
15: are
0: be.
15: These guys burning if they're just pigging out?
7: A lot.
15: Yeah. I guess enough.
12: A lot.
16: How many times have you heard, well, I hate him. I can't keep the weight on. I got to keep eating. I'm like, man.
12: Well, look at those old line. Look at like Jeff Saturday after he retired.
13: Yeah. Look at Matt Burke.
12: We got 175.
15: Yeah. Tommy Olsen, Ed Olsen, right? They both dropped like 100 pounds.
12: Yeah.
0: Sully was the same. He dropped a ton of weight.
15: Man. That was pre-GLP-1s, too. That was just losing weight. Just stop eating after you stop playing.
0: Stop eating. Natural.
15: Man.
16: All right, Adam, I'm going to ask you some real football questions real quick, okay?
6: Okay.
16: Larry Fitzgerald Jr. just went into the Hall of Fame. What was something he was great at that you were just in awe of?
6: Well, first off, before I answer the question, so much respect for him. He was a huge part of my career. I remember, like, early on in my career being invited out to, like, his little Larry Fitzgerald deal at the U, and being able to kind of just see the way that he works, the way that he trains, the way that he takes care of his body, just his mindset about the game of football. I think a lot of times as consumers, all we see is what these guys do on Sundays. And the best of the best, like, they don't just show up on Sundays and rely on athleticism. Like, they put the work in, the time. They love the game of football, and he's one of those guys. Obviously, you're not a Hall of Famer by chance. Like, it's hard work, sacrifice, dedication. So lead with that. But obviously, Larry Fitzgerald, like, best hands to ever play the game. I mean, so strong. Even if he wasn't open, like, he was catching the football, a DB's worst nightmare, because they could do everything right and still he's going to catch the football. Mm-hmm. His run after the catch, because he was so strong, and, you know, kind of sneaky speed, I guess. I remember the game against the Packers, I believe.
12: I remember the game against the Packers.
6: Right?
12: Yep.
6: There we go. I had to bring that one up.
12: Overtime, short slant, and he just rocked it.
6: And
12: all
6: no
12: the momentum was gone.
6: No one was close. Like,
12: was that the game Aaron threw those two Hail Marys in that last drive and took it in overtime?
6: I think so, yeah. And then he ended it, right, in overtime.
12: Jeff Janis caught, like, two Hail Marys. Yeah. And then, then he ended in the first play overtime.
6: But it's like those type of plays, like when you're taking off against NFL players, like, there's something there, right? Mm-hmm. But you never think of, like, Larry Fitzgerald as, like, the speedster.
16: Right.
6: Right? Mm-hmm. So, but
12: never
6: anyways, yeah, a lot of respect for him. And we've become close friends, golfing buddies. And he won't play me anymore because –
16: We've heard you've gotten pretty good. Yeah. That's what we're hearing, man. We're hearing you're pretty good.
6: I got really good, and then now I've gotten really bad.
15: Oh,
0: that's the name of golf. Larry and I went to high school together, and we won a talent contest with each other. Yeah, this is crazy. So I think we were freshman or sophomore in high school.
15: I didn't know you guys went to high school.
12: Yeah, we're Holy Angels. He's making this up. It's not far he can go.
15: No.
0: We went to Holy Angels. And he eventually left Holy Angels, but I can't remember if we were freshmen or sophomores, but it was Larry Fitzgerald, myself, and Troy Bell, and Troy ended up playing professional basketball.
12: Yeah, the Michigan State.
0: Right.
16: My goodness, what happened to you?
0: Well, so...
16: Oh, Kevin, what happened?
0: What's going on with that? So here's the talent contest. I know you're going to be surprised. I stood under the basketball hoop, and Larry jumped over me and slammed the ball, and Troy jumped over me and slammed the ball in the hoop, and we won the talent contest.
16: That's
15: the greatest. That's nice. So their talent was freak athleticism. Your talent was standing.
0: Yeah. It was amazing.
15: Not bad.
0: Listen,
15: not bad.
0: It's a talent to be 5'1" at that point in your life to just stand there. That might have been a stretch. I'm not sure I was that tall. But watch it, Sauce. But yeah,
8: I didn't
0: it was great.
8: Say anything.
6: Did we get like a photo of this?
0: I'm sure. Actually, Larry and I have like old photos of us in high school together. He was, and watching him play football in high school was a video game.
13: Oh my! Yeah.
0: Because his hands are so big, and like you just throw the ball up in the air. I mean, I could have played quarterback. You just throw the ball up in the air, and he would catch it. Mm. Wow. But it was crazy because Randy Moss, Chris Carter, they would all come to the games. So you would see him at the games, at the high school games.
12: Wow.
0: It was wild.
15: And Larry's, again, got one of the coolest stats in the history of sports, right? That he has more tackles than dropped passes.
0: Yeah, it's crazy.
15: That's insane.
12: Wow. Well, he did play for the
0: Cardinals. He's such a good guy.
12: He's chasing down some interceptions.
13: Yeah. He played with a lot of bad QBs.
12: Yep. And put up numbers like that with the guys that threw. I mean, other than Kurt Warner, who?
15: He had McCown, right?
13: For Carson a little bit. Who Palmer, else did he have?
12: Carson Palmer, Palmer, yeah.
16: He had a quarterback by the name of Kyler Murray. Yeah.
15: Did he?
16: Yeah.
15: For a year or two?
13: I think his last
15: one year
13: yeah,
15: or two
13: last
15: years?
13: Year, I think.
6: Was his last catch from Kyler Murray?
12: Okay.
16: Wow.
13: I think it would have had to have been his last year because he went in the Hall of Fame this year. And so Kyler, I think, was a rookie in 2019.
16: One year or two then.
15: Yeah, it's got to be one or two years.
12: Yeah.
15: Crazy.
16: Yeah, you're right. That's it.
15: All right, one more segment before initials. We'll come back. We'll do Fan 5. We'll talk about what's going on. More with Adam Thielen, Gavin Kaysen, Matt Minster, Daniel Hastings, and the rest of the Power Trip Morning Show after this on The Fan.
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8: AP News, I'm Marcela Sanchez. A different aircraft carrier is heading toward the Mideast after reports of issues on the USS Lincoln. AP correspondent Jennifer King has more.
9: The Navy says the USS George Washington aircraft carrier is leaving Vietnam and heading toward the Middle East, amid reports of mental health and supply issues aboard the USS Abraham Lincoln. The Lincoln's one of two U.S. carriers in the Middle East. It set a record for uninterrupted time at sea during its deployment in support of the Iran war. CNN, the Military Times, and other outlets have reported more than one sailor has attempted to jump overboard, and families of service members conveyed complaints of low morale and supply issues. The Navy acknowledges the war has disrupted access to traditional supply hubs in the region and says that led to shortages, which are now being addressed by leadership. Several Democratic lawmakers are calling for greater transparency. I'm Jennifer King.
8: President Trump plans to highlight his record on crime and safety during his visit to a New York police academy today. The White House says he'll release new FBI crime statistics showing a decrease in violent crime for 2025. Trump will be joined by Attorney General Todd Blanche and FBI Director Kash Patel in his visit to Nassau County. Luigi Mangione is expected to plead guilty in federal court today in the killing of UnitedHealthcare CEO Brian Thompson. The 28-year-old has been charged in both federal and state court in New York. The White House reports that countries are dodging tariffs by sending U.S.-bound exports through other countries. The report says the U.S. is losing up to $26 billion a year. The report specifically highlighted that China responded to new tariffs in 2018 by sending their goods to other nations ranging from Mexico to Malaysia for packaging and limited assembly. U.S. futures are mixed as Wall Street looks to advance for the week ahead of new retail sales data. This is AP News.
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24: Partly to mostly cloudy today. We'll get to around 81 for a high this afternoon. Tonight, an isolated sprinkle or two. Otherwise, mostly cloudy, 61. Tomorrow, mostly cloudy. Slight chance of an isolated shower or thunderstorm. High tomorrow, 77. 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
32: I'm ready for you.
15: You got to promise something, though. If you ever golf with Adam, you have to keep track of score. You don't keep track of your own score. We have to know how badly he beats you. It can't
13: just be real.
15: Well, I know he's going
13: like
15: to
13: plus two.
15: I understand that, but we'll need to. I need to know the gap,
12: and we'll see what happens.
0: All right.
1: Are you a plus two?
12: I'm not a plus two.
1: Okay.
12: Plus. I was a plus .2. That's the best I've been, and then now I'm trending up, but I'm a zero.
13: Yep, well, Hawks in then.
16: Yeah, I thought I felt a little attraction over there. Wow, man, that's really
12: good.
16: That's unbelievable.
12: And this fall, so I'm waiting for my kids to get back to school. I need them to go back to school quickly. I was like, this summer, I'm going to, like, first summer that I actually have, like, a full summer. And so I'm like, we're going to, like, do all the things, and we've done all the things. And now I'm like, let's go back to school.
16: Yeah.
12: And I'm going to start grinding in my game. I'm going to take a lesson every week, and I'm going to start grinding, see how good we can get.
16: I love it.
15: So you saw he's putting in the work.
16: That's what he does.
15: Turn out to be a Hall of Famer.
16: That's how you do it.
15: Put in the work.
13: Yeah, yeah.
16: That's how you do it.
13: I will just show up and maybe take a couple practice swings, but it'll be a fun time.
12: Yes.
13: Yeah, it'll be
12: September. We're
13: going
12: to do it.
13: I'm in. Yeah, sure. All right. I got nothing going on.
16: I can't help it. I'm going to do it. I can't help it because he's here, and I got to take advantage of it because he's the next big thing on every network. Adam, give me a reason to be excited about Kyler Murray being our quarterback.
12: I mean, I think just his experience and confidence. I mean, I think you see it even the couple practices I've gone to. It's just like his demeanor, right? You can tell that he's confident in what he does. I think it's not the stuff that you're going to see at a practice when there's no, like, live game situations. The stuff you're going to see on Sunday when the lights are on, when it's full live and he's able to make plays with his feet, but also make plays on time. I think I was talking to Kevin right after they signed him, and I was kind of just asking him questions. And one of the things that he said, and it was so true after he said it, I was like, yeah, if I think about it, this is so true. But he said he actually plays on time more than you'd think. And what that means is, like, he takes a three-step drop and he throws a slant. He doesn't just always just drop back, run around, and throw it up. Now, he has that in his game, which is great, and that's exactly why they signed him, because it's that mix of both. Like, when the play's not there, now he can step up in the pocket, he can move around and look down the field, or just go get a first down with his feet. So that's what I'm excited to see, is like, okay, he's going to play on time sometimes, which is awesome, which is going to make Justin happy and the other weapons that we have. And then he's going to also play off schedule when he needs to. And if he can find that right mix, it's going to be really dangerous.
15: Can I ask a dumb question I never thought of until about 7 seconds ago?
12: Yeah.
15: You know, they always say, like, how does Kyler Murray see over the offensive line? Like, how does he even see what he's looking for? Is the reverse true as well? Like, is it hard for a receiver to be like, where the hell is my guy?
12: So true.
15: Is it?
12: Oh, my goodness. So, example. So, first year in Carolina, we draft a quarterback. I don't know if you know, he's Bryce a little shorter.
15: Sure.
12: Bryce Young, the man, love the guy. But you couldn't run inside in breaking routes from the slot because you couldn't see him. Wow. So the ball was coming out of, and it was like, whoa. and he couldn't see you. And so there's so many times that I came back to huddle and I was like, hey, like either he did throw it, and he'd be like, sorry, like, I couldn't see you, and that's why we didn't connect. Or he didn't throw it, and I was like, dude, why didn't you throw that? Like, I was wide open. And that's not how I'd say it. But but he would be like, I couldn't see anything. And so I think a lot of that, though, is on the play caller, because there's different things you can do. And, like, everyone, first thing their brain goes to as a common fan or sometimes coaches is like, oh, we got to get him outside the pocket. No, that's not the truth. It's like you have to be able to run the ball really well and stick to the run game, and then you have to do hard play actions where he can get deep in the pocket and step up. Because what you want with a shorter quarterback is you want these rushers to rush past him, and then he can step up, and it's like, whoa, now I have tons of vision of the whole field.
16: Yeah.
12: And so, but what happens is you have to have two things working together. You can't do a hard play action, get deep in the pocket, and step up if you don't have a good run game and you don't stick to the run game. So that's going to be the big thing for him, is having a good run game, sticking with the run game, and then running the play actions, the two-man concepts with max protection, where he can get deep in the pocket, step up, and find those gaps to be able to throw down the field.
16: Wow.
13: Well said.
16: Dude, you're built for TV.
13: Yeah.
16: I didn't know it till right now, but you're ready for this.
12: Someone told me I got the face for radio, so.
16: Yeah, people have been telling me that my whole life.
15: Hi, Sauce.
13: Hi.
16: What?
13: He's going to make fun of me.
15: Why would I do that? I wanted to say hello.
13: Well, thanks.
15: How are you?
13: I'm great.
16: Your head's too big for radio.
12: I don't even know what that means. Back that camera up.
13: Wow.
12: I'm confused.
16: Same. Yeah, me too. I just like taking shots at him. I'm trying to throw him off his game.
13: You're not playing.
16: I know. I don't want you to win.
12: Yeah. Hawks team us.
16: That's right, man. Yeah. Uh-huh. I got a next round to worry about.
12: Yeah. Sauce, does this feel like...
1: That's right. Way to go, Hawk.
12: Does this feel like when the Gophers play like... some team that we've never heard of in
13: like
12: the first...
13: Like Bowling Green and yes. They lost.
12: Exactly.
13: Yes.
12: Like you're going in super confident. This is like worse than Bowling Green. Round.
13: It's worse than Bowling
1: Green. It's worse than Bowling Green. This is a St. Mary's School for the Blind.
13: I don't think it's that bad. Yeah, but like I'm not good under pressure. I'm just not...
2: That's right.
13: I'm not good under pressure. I've only... Dude, advance to the second round once.
16: Just cool out, need a cookie.
13: Okay.
12: I feel like the Gophers was a bad example. I'm sorry.
13: No, it's a perfect
12: It should have been Alabama playing like...
15: I like how one segment ago, Gavin was like, yeah, these offensive linemen showed up to this restaurant in New York, and they just overfed them and played like ass the next day, and then you've been eating for 20 straight minutes.
13: I've had a half a cookie.
15: That's like your third cookie.
13: WeightWatchers.com, relax.
16: It's working, guys. It's working.
1: Gavin's playing chess over here. Yeah, he is. Yep.
13: He's starting to tilt.
16: I have a supposition, Mr. Adam Thielen, that Jordan Addison's going to have a monster year. Does that sound right to you?
12: Two things. I love Jordan. And going into when I knew him just very, very briefly before I came back. And... didn't really know, you know, the word on the street was like pretty quiet, not going to give you a whole lot inside the building, but like unbelievable on the field. In fact, I had people tell me like that were inside the building in the meeting rooms every day, like he's just as good as Justin. And I was like, you're crazy. Like no one's just as good as Justin. I've been around a lot of guys. Like the dude is unbelievable for so many reasons. When I got around him and started to kind of like get to know him, phenomenal, like loved being around him. And he is quiet, but like he's I started to build a relationship with him, and he started to just like awesome guy. Number one. Number two is phenomenal football player. And the tough part is with this offense, like there's so many weapons, and just the way that it's kind of designed is to obviously get Justin the football, and then it kind of works off of Justin, it kind of works to the tight end of the running back. Like there's not really an offense where you're spreading it all around and you're kind of like your 1-2-3 option is receivers. And so it makes it tough on him. But I say that all to say is like he's done so much with so little. That's so impressive to me. If he was the number one guy and he was the guy that was getting all the scheme routes and the number one option and all that, like he would be tearing this league up. And eventually he will. And I think that's a huge part of the success of this offense as well. And where I think Kyler can bring that is spreading the football around a little bit more, using both of those guys off each other, which actually will take a ton of pressure off JJ or Justin. Can't say JJ anymore. Justin and just be able to free him up and help him to actually get back to where what he was doing in his first few years.
15: Nailed it.
16: Very cool.
13: Well,
15: optimism.
13: Thanks, dude.
15: All right, when we come back, quarterfinal number 9, Sauce versus the Sleds.
13: Hi.
1: Ooh.
15: Sauce versus
12: the Sleds.
15: What
12: is a sled? Like, I guess I've never heard that term.
15: Yeah, explain it.
13: A sled.
16: Yeah, explain it.
1: Oh, yeah.
16: Yeah, tell
13: us.
16: Yeah, go ahead.
15: Say it to their faces.
13: An object you ride down a hill on when it snows.
15: So which one of these four gentlemen do you want to ride?
16: Oh, my.
12: Whoa.
1: Nope. Make him answer.
16: You don't have to pick just one.
1: Mm-hmm.
15: But yes. Oh, we haven't asked you yet. Daniel, you're one of the two that he thinks can win. He thinks Adam and Gavin have no chance. He thinks you and Matt are factors. Your thoughts?
3: I'm honored, but I don't know. You said we were all sleds off the mat. So.
15: He's got a shirt to prove it.
1: He's got a shirt to prove it.
16: Yeah, he does.
3: Can't go
15: it's
3: back.
15: A good shirt. Your shirt's also a 10 out of 10.
13: Thank you.
15: Swords and Zoss shirt.
3: Oh, yeah.
15: Really nice.
13: Better than Mark Rosen.
16: That's what it says.
15: All right, so when we come back, Daniel Hastings, Adam Thielen, Gavin Kaysen, Matt Minster, and Sauce. And one of you gets a shot at $122,000.
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0: Shortly after 9 a.m., heard children screaming and found 41-year-old Nathan Brown stabbing his wife Kristen and their 7-year-old daughter Evie. And youth vaping has dropped sharply in Minnesota, according to the latest Minnesota student survey. 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
9: Partly to mostly cloudy today. We'll get to around 81 for a high this afternoon. Tonight, an isolated sprinkle or two. Otherwise, mostly cloudy, 61. Tomorrow, mostly cloudy, slight chance of an isolated shower or thunderstorm. High tomorrow, 77. 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
11: Former Viking, former Steeler, Adam Thielen in the building. Adam, good morning.
12: Good morning. Former Steeler.
13: Yeah, sure.
18: And Panther.
13: Yeah,
18: and Panther.
13: Panther, too.

0: Panthers. Come on.
1: I did skip the Panthers. That's
2: Five games with the Steelers, 2 years with the Panthers.
1: Sure. Yeah, three teams. That's pretty cool, though.
3: Yeah, Daddy.
1: But a Viking in all of our hearts. Good morning. Good luck. You're one of the sluds, apparently. Who's Adam playing
4: Adam
1: for?
4: Adam is sponsored today by our great friends at Great Clips. And if he wins today, stick around to hear how you could win free haircuts for a year from Great Clips.
1: Netflix has a show called Love is Blind, where two people meet and then hopefully get married. And Daniel Hastings was one of them, and he's married.
5: He did it.
1: Nice. Unbelievable, nice. Daniel. What season was that? Season what?
5: Season 8.
1: Season 8. Where are we at with 9, 10? Where has there been seasons since yours?
5: Yeah, 10 came out, the fall or the spring, like Valentine's Day. 11,
1: okay.
5: 11 comes out this fall.
1: Okay. So they're on the survivor plan of two seasons a year?
5: Yeah.
1: Mm-hmm.
5: They've,
1: okay.
5: They've got like 4 or 5 of them planned.
1: And they change cities every time, right?
5: Mm-hmm. Yeah.
1: All right, so 8 was Minneapolis, and Daniel and Taylor met on that show and are now married.
5: Heck
1: good
5: yeah.
1: for you guys. That's awesome.
4: Yeah, man.
5: Very lucky.
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1: Matt Minster was on Bath Crashers Forever. You've seen him on both sides of the camera now over the last couple of decades, Matt, right?
0: You know,
1: both sides.
0: I get around.
1: Yeah, you do.
4: Sailing coming up soon.
0: Sailing on deck.
3: Yep.
0: Whoa. Oh, see, it keeps getting.
4: I like that.
0: Uh-huh, yeah. We got something now.
4: Zach, you can host it.
1: Hang on.
3: Deck.
1: Sauce, this is a match made in heaven. Matt Minster and Chris Hockey need to work together because Matt's also spent a lot of time in other people's bathrooms. So who would be proud?
3: Dwight Hockey.
0: Mm-hmm. I have not farted on the air, though.
1: Not yet.
4: Give it time.
1: The day is young.
4: Give it time.
1: Gavin Kaysen is the most controversial pick in the history of the Initials Invitational, but we all love Gavin, and he responds to phone calls quickly or text quickly. Gavin Kaysen has 9,000 restaurants, and they're all awesome.
4: Yeah, they are.
3: Yes, they are.
4: 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If he wins, it'll be happening now through Friday. Good luck, Gavin!
1: And by the way, if Gavin wins today, you can go to Spoon and Stable tonight, and Rosie will pick up the tab. And I don't mean the four of you. I mean everybody listening.
4: Wow! Again?
3: Wow!
1: Yeah, Rosie will pick up the tab.
4: Wow!
1: 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He was the Tournament of Champions champion.
0: My God, we're all playing for second.
1: He lit it up. He got seven.
3: Yeah.
1: But he had 6 out of the first 7. We thought he was going to break the record in his debut. So he's
3: very good.
1: He is going to be a handful.
3: He's
1: going
3: to win.
1: Maybe most importantly, maybe one of you is crazy rich because one lucky caller gets a crack at $122,000.
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1: This thing's been going up for years. It has gone off twice. It actually went off twice within about a 6-month span because Carl won 31.5, Mike won 13.5. And then it hasn't been hit since. We're at $122,000. It goes up $500 every week. If the caller gets one letter in the right spot, that is the key. It has to be in the right slot. You get $250, which ain't bad.
3: No, man.
1: But it's $121,750 less than if you say them both in the right spot. Right, let's go. $122K potentially up for grabs. All they have to do is say the right two letters. What is your name?
7: Ted.
1: Ted? Hey. Ted with a T? Ted?
7: You got it, T-E-D?
1: Yeah, right on, man. Ted, where are you from, buddy?
7: Maple Grove.
1: Ooh, Ted from Maple Grove, Minnesota. Ted, you could spend $122,000 in Arbor Lakes if you wanted to.
7: Sweet.
1: Yep, all you have to do is say the right two letters. There's only one packet left, so there's nobody to pick which number. It's just packet number 2 is the only remaining one. What letters are you guessing for a shot at $122,000?
7: Got to go with my wife's Stephanie's initial, S and R. S is in Sam and R.
1: S, R. S is in Stephanie, R is in Sauce.
3: Reba.
7: Really?
1: Nailed it. Stephanie Rebound.
3: Yeah.
1: Yeah, sure. SR.
8: Come on.
0: Wow.
3: Right. I don't mean that.
1: For $250,
0: let's go, Ted.
1: Does Ted and Maple Grove have at least one letter in the right spot? And is he still alive for a crack at $122,000? He's going SR for Stephanie Rebound. And he's going to need to rebound because this is a brick.
0: Oh,
1: sorry. No, but I like the guess. Two common consonants. Nope. All good with the guess, but incorrect. All right, let's get Gavin in the right spot. Nope, no S, no R. Everybody ready?
0: Damn.
3: Yeah, Daddy.
1: Remember, yell out your name. Your name is your buzzer. We play best out of 12. Four or more is going to guarantee you a wild card spot or a berth moving on. But let's just win this thing. Let's figure this out. Here we go. The initials for game 644, quarterfinal number 9. The letters today are C-H.
8: Hi.
1: The letter C and then the letter H. How weird would it have been if that was the pack that he pulled, but he didn't. Here we go. Number one of C-H.
9: Clue number one.
1: Probably has a seal.
9: Clue number two.
1: Might have a dome.
9: Clue number three.
1: Often has marble.
9: Clue number four.
1: Might once in a while feature a ceremonial key exchange.
3: Paul.
1: Yep.
3: City Hall.
10: That's right.
1: That is City Hall, and Sauce has won. The sleds have zero.
0: Yep. Here we go.
3: Okay. They're all wonderful men.
1: They're all wonderful men.
3: I love all of them.
11: Yeah, well, feeling's not the same.
3: Oh, yeah. Gavin, you make great cookies.
11: I know.
3: Yeah.
1: So you're calling them great men because you might golf with Adam. You might go eat at one of Gavin's spots. What are you getting out of Matt or Daniel?
0: Yeah, what are we doing?
3: Kindness.
0: Nope.
1: How about friendship?
0: We'll see how the rest of this goes.
1: Yeah. City Hall gets Sauce on the board. 1-0. Here's number two of C-H.
9: Clue number one.
1: You really don't want to end up here.
9: Clue number two.
1: There's no universal appearance or architectural style.
9: Clue number three.
1: Might have broken glass or boarded up windows.
9: Clue number four.
1: Most people would consider this dangerous.
0: Matt.
1: Yep.
0: Crack house?
10: That's right.
3: Ooh. Good
1: night. Hey, that was a crack house.
11: Nice.
1: Matt, you rang in with such confidence, it's almost like you've been to one.
0: Yeah. Since it was the windows, is the broken windows.
1: Yeah. So, you know, that's
0: it's
1: a
0: hallmark
1: show.
0: Of a crack house.
1: Flipping crack house.
0: That's
3: yeah, there
0: true.
3: You go.
1: God, we're
3: good
1: coming
3: job.
1: Up with good ideas this morning.
3: You can watch it on CHGTV.
1: Yeah. How about, I want to combine everybody. So,
0: let's do it.
1: We have a house that's a crack house. We flip it into wings that Gavin makes, because then Adam will eat there. Gavin can cook there. But then we have speed dating, and Daniel can host. Couples
0: wow.
1: falling in love with each other,
0: yeah.
1: and we just put it all together. Well,
0: shoot
1: I don't know
0: the
1: what
0: whole
1: you're
0: thing
1: gonna,
0: in a crack house.
1: I don't know what you're going to do.
3: I don't know.
1: Matt has one. Sauce
3: well
1: has
3: done,
1: one.
3: Matt.
1: It is 1-1. Here's number three of C-H.
9: Clue number three.
1: Constantly adjacent to danger.
9: Clue number two.
1: Known for an accent and enthusiasm.
11: Chef.
1: Yep.
11: Circus host.
1: Oh.
0: Ooh.
1: Hmm. Nope. Nope. Mm. All right, Gavin Kaysen out for the rest of
3: bad.
1: Number three.
9: Clue number three.
1: Often covered in khaki.
9: Clue number four.
1: His family has continued in his footsteps.
0: Matt.
1: Yep.
0: Crocodile Hunter.
10: That's right.
3: Oh, well done.
1: That is the Crocodile Hunter, and wow. Matt Minster takes a 2-1
3: sled
1: lead. No. He's you can't say they're all sleds and just say he's the better of the sleds. He's not a non-sled.
0: You can't take this back.
1: He's a sled. Look at Daniel's shirts.
3: Yeah.
1: For sure. It's all
3: I didn't
1: sled.
3: Say any of that.
1: You thought it.
3: I did.
10: You
1: Matt,
10: did think it.
1: Matt has two.
3: It's
1: Sauce
3: not going well.
1: Has one. Here's number four of CH.
9: Clue number one.
1: You are very unlikely to have access.
9: Clue number two.
1: Might have live animals.
9: Clue number three.
1: Is often found under hundreds of people.
9: Clue number four.
1: Is capable of handling extreme weight.
9: Clue number five.
1: Might have mail, crates, or boxes. Final clue.
9: Clue number six.
1: Nets, restraints, and roller tracks can be found in this storage area on an airplane.
0: Matt. Cargo hull.
1: That is. Oh, hang on.
5: Daniel.
1: Hang on. Sauce, what did you say? You said cargo what?
0: Hull.
5: Daniel.
1: No, Sauce was second.
3: Cargo hold?
1: Hold. Right. Yeah, it's cargo hold with a D. I thought you said hold, but that was whole. Cargo hold.
0: H-U-L-L. I was H-U-L-L.
1: Yep. Hold. H-O-L-D. I've never. Has anybody ever heard of a cargo hull? I don't think so.
0: Nope.
1: I've never heard of that.
0: It's a misheard that's hurt me hard.
1: And Sauce?
0: Damn.
1: I gave you that point. Don't forget that. Next time it's my birthday. It's 2-2.
3: You
1: Sauce.
3: Hate your birthday.
11: And Corey,
0: he did give you that point.
3: A hull is on a ship.
0: Thank you.
3: A hold is on a plane.
1: Got
0: Thank
1: it.
0: You.
1: Okay, fair enough.
3: Thanks,
1: okay,
3: Zach.
1: I believe ships can have cargo holds as well. Can
0: sideways.
1: I think both I can have know. Cargo holds. But either way, I was looking for hold and Sauce,
0: I didn't
1: that's
0: say
1: what
0: it.
1: You said. Matt has two. Sauce has two. That's actually good for everybody else. It keeps
0: Damn.
1: Everybody else just two back. Here's number five of CH.
9: Clue number one.
1: Mostly appeared in black.
9: Clue number two.
1: Incorporated Latin and Mexican-American culture.
9: Clue number three.
1: Was partially led by Louis Fries, although you might know him by his stage name.
9: Clue number four.
1: Were often connected to images of skulls.
9: Clue number five.
1: Heavily connected to cannabis culture.
0: Wow.
1: Final clue.
9: Clue number six.
1: This hip-hop group
3: hit Paul.
1: It. Yep.
3: Cypress Hill.
5: That's right.
0: Damn.
1: That is Cypress Hill.
3: Hits from the bong. Great song.
11: Yikes.
0: Never heard of it.
5: I think that was before my time.
3: Yeah.
1: you'd know Insane in the Brain. That was a huge...
3: Yeah.
1: Even if you're pre-90s. 90s,
3: yeah.
1: Cypress Hill was a big deal. But again, that's also the luck of the draw. This was the last remaining list.
3: Come on,
1: Cypress
3: man.
1: Hill. It's
3: Come
1: not
3: on.
1: Over. It's not over yet. Sauce has three. Matt Minster has two. Everybody else yet to score, but there's seven items to go. Plenty of time for everyone. Here's number six of CH.
9: Clue number one.
1: Might be gray.
9: Clue number two.
1: Has a strong association with some 70s pop culture.
9: Clue number three.
1: This has a much, much stronger connection to men than women.
9: number four.
1: Almost never attached to competitive swimming.
9: Clue number five.
1: Might curl. Final clue again.
9: Clue number six.
1: This grows, so some people choose to trim, shave, or wax this.
3: Paul.
1: Yep.
3: Chin hair?
1: Nope. Let me finish the rest of clue six.
9: Clue number six.
1: This grows, so some people choose to trim, shave, or wax this away from their torso.
5: Daniel.
1: Five, four, three, two, one.
11: Chef.
0: Matt. Adam.
1: Ooh, I think Chef was second, right? Everybody agreed?
0: Yeah.
1: Gavin was next. Gavin.
11: Chest hair.
1: That is chest hair. Chest hair might be gray. Everybody in the 70s, Burt Reynolds guy on the planet had chest hair popping out of their shirts.
5: Chin hair.
2: I had one laying there for me.
3: Yeah.
1: Chest
0: one
1: hair.
0: One chin hair.
5: That was terrible.
3: Yeah.
2: Chin hair. That was
1: all right,
2: one.
1: Gavin Kaysen on the board with one. Sauce has three. Matt Minster has two. We're at halftime. Adam and Daniel, plenty of time. Six items to go. Here's number seven of CH.
9: Clue number one.
1: This might simply be the result of a placebo effect.
9: Clue number two.
1: This could be accidental or unintentional.
9: Clue number three.
1: It's not exclusively this, but it is often attached to enclosed spaces.
9: Clue number four.
1: This is sometimes considered involuntary or secondhand.
9: Clue number five.
1: This sometimes requires a large amount of smoke. Final clue.
9: Clue number six.
1: This is feeling intoxicated by simply being near someone.
3: Paul.
1: Yep. Five, four, three, two, one. Sauce out for the rest of seven. Let me finish that clue.
9: Clue number six.
1: This is feeling intoxicated by simply being near someone else consuming drugs.
11: Matt.
5: Five, Daniel.
1: Four, three, two, one. Daniel, 5 seconds. Five. Four, three, two,
5: catching
1: one.
5: High.
1: Nope. Down to Adam and Gavin. Five, four, three, two, one. Sauce, you know it?
3: No.
1: Sauce, come on. It's a contact high. A contact high is getting high by just being near somebody else smoking.
3: Not a lot of
1: contact high.
5: Just right on
0: the hell
5: paper.
0: Are we doing back
1: come
0: here?
1: Come on.
5: It's right there.
10: Catching high. I'm like, oh. Yeah.
1: Contact eye and chest hair just sitting there for people to steal.
0: So many clues being read.
1: Yep. All right. Nobody gets contact eye.
0: Wow.
1: Sauce, you've had that a times.
3: A million times. Yeah.
0: Ugh.
1: Sauce has three. Matt Minster has two. Gavin Kaysen has one. Adam Thielen and Daniel Hastings not on the board yet, but five items to go. Everybody's still mathematically in. Here's number eight of CH.
9: Clue number one.
1: Can be deadly.
9: Clue number two.
1: Often relatively small.
9: Clue number three.
1: Might be food.
5: Daniel.
1: Yep.
5: Choking hazard?
12: That's right.
1: Yes. Daniel's on the board. Nice. That's a choking hazard.
3: Nice.
1: All right, Daniel Hastings from Love is Blind on the board. Gavin Kaysen has one as well. Matt Minster with two. Sauce with three. Adam, you got four left. You're still in this. Here we go. Number nine of CH.
9: Clue number one.
1: One of the words is in honor of a queen.
9: Clue number two.
1: Once had Adele.
3: Paul.
1: Yep.
3: Carnegie Hall.
0: Oh.
5: Oh.
1: sauce out for the
12: Queen
1: rest.
12: Queen Carnegie.
3: I thought that was connected.
1: Sauce out for the rest of number nine.
9: Clue number three.
1: We're on the move in 2002.
9: Clue number four.
1: The second word is a reference to a historical nickname after a British general commented on rebellious, hostile residents here.
9: Clue number five.
1: They once had one very famous morning. Final clue.
9: Clue number six.
1: They wear gray, white, dark purple, and teal. Five.
5: Daniel.
1: Matt. Daniel was first.
5: Charlotte Hornets?
13: That's right.
1: That's what I was gonna say. The Charlotte Hornets. Not A-D-E-L-E.
12: You sucker.
1: Space Dell, as in Del Curry.
12: Del Curry.
1: Del Curry.
3: You got me, Daddy.
1: I sure did.
3: Yeah, I thought that was the queen.
1: That's my Cosby impression.
3: Impression.
1: Sauce has nice three. Job. Matt Minster has two. Now Daniel Hastings has two. Gavin has one. Adam Thielen yet to score, but there are three items left. Everybody is still in this. Here's number 10 of CH.
9: Clue number one.
1: Often used to describe future consequences.
9: Clue number two.
1: This can involve serious trouble.
9: Clue number three.
1: This is often a reference to punishments.
9: Clue number four.
1: To receive criticism.
12: Matt.
1: Yep.
12: Catch heat.
3: Paul.
1: Yep.
3: Catch hell.
1: That's catch hell. It's so close to the same thing.
3: Love you, Matt.
1: That might be the difference. Catch heat is so close, but catch hell was the phrase I was looking for. Catch heat is very close.
12: I've given away two to you.
5: Feels the same.
1: I mean,
5: I think they're the same.
12: I want an asterisk next to this game. Damn. Okay. I'll own it. Catch hell.
1: Catching heat. Oh, man.
12: You feeling bad about it, Cor?
1: Not really.
12: Okay.
1: Not really.
14: Yeah. You want to know?
1: Well, what is... Did you ask AI?
14: Yeah.
1: What does AI say?
14: Yes, catching heat and catching hell mean nearly the same thing, facing severe criticism, anger. However, catching hell is usually stronger, harsher, while catching heat is...
12: Criminal behavior.
14: Yeah.
12: I can't argue.
1: I actually
12: you can't change it in the
1: middle. I hate being a one-person judge. Chris, what do you think? You think it's the same thing?
15: I think it's the same thing. But it's you're the judge.
14: I feel like heat is like the G's instead of Jesus, where they say heat instead of hell.
12: Because yeah, they didn't want to say it on the air.
15: Don't ask me, because I want Sauce to lose.
12: Yeah, there's ulterior motives in here.
3: Nobody loves you more than you, me, Hogs, Daddy.
1: Gotta hate ones like this.
5: I mean...
12: I think you got to stick with
1: your band. I think you do, too. All right, we'll give Sauce a point. I was looking for catch hell.
12: Yep.
1: And between cargo hull slash hold and now catch heat and catch hell, you have to just give me a hug or something.
12: You a hug?
1: I don't want the rest of that cookie, even though I'm sure it's amazing. Sauce has four. Matt has two.
12: Damn.
1: Daniel has two. Gavin has one. Adam's still yet to score. There are two to go. There are still wild cards and stuff in play. And you guys could still technically catch them in time. Here's number 11 of CH.
9: Clue number one.
1: Is often powerful.
9: Clue number two.
1: Is often extremely productive.
9: Clue number three.
1: The goal... is to move others.
2: Adam.
1: Yep.
2: Casino host.
1: Ooh, love that as well. Nope. We all love casino hosts on this show.
3: Hogsteady.
1: Yep. Shout out to our guy, Dave Wingem.
3: Yep.
1: Dave Wingem's the best. No, Adam Thielen out for the rest of number 11.
9: Clue number 4.
1: Someone else gets to decide that you're one of these.
9: Clue number 5.
1: Is fourth.
3: Paul.
1: Yep.
3: Clean up hitter.
1: That is the win. Right.
12: Damn. Oh,
1: nice. That is a clean up hitter and Sauce That's officially good. Moving on to the semifinals with point number 5. All right, but Daniel and Matt, here's what's at stake here. Adam, you got to try to get on the board, and Gavin, you need another point just for fun. Why not? But Matt and Daniel, if you get point number 12, you would be on the wheel here in a second. So Sauce, you could technically try to stop them from getting onto the wheel. Ready? Number 12, just for fun. Number 12, CH.
9: Clue number 1.
1: Its exact origin is unclear, but it was first emerging in the 1880s.
9: Clue number 2.
1: These can actually exist with or without physical contact.
9: Clue number 3.
1: Can be extremely painful.
9: Clue number 4.
1: One word is a name, one word is an animal, and it might have originated from an injured animal.
12: Matt.
1: Why not?
12: Charlie Horse.
1: Oh, man, Matt Minster.
3: Nice. Well done, Matt.
1: And how crazy, this happens all the time. How crazy was it? You talked about like getting hit in the thigh, like what, 45 minutes ago,
12: Adam?
1: Like that, you didn't say Charlie Horse 45 minutes ago, but you essentially were talking about one less than an hour ago. It's weird how that happens once in a while. All right, so Sauce. Sauce, moving on to the semifinals with the win. Sauce, what happens now?
3: Thanks to my amazing friends at 7th Avenue Pizza. Hold on. Hang on.
1: Take your time.
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1: Well, now think I'm going to catch heat or catch hell, because that difference is the difference between Matt having 4 and Sauce having 4.
12: I know!
1: So it would have guaranteed Matt moving on because of a wild card. It also would have minimized the wheel spins from 2 to 1. And, this thing would not have been over. Matt would have been not even potentially. He would have been moving on with a wild card at minimum.
12: I could have.
3: Sorry, Eddie.
1: I'm sure people are divided, but we'll see on social media what they think about Catch Heat / Catch Hell. But more importantly,
4: we got to spin the wheel. Brought to you by our friends at Surfside. Thank you, Surfside.
1: Mm-hmm. And now, Matt, because you got point number 3, Matt, you're on the wheel. Now 8 people on the wheel. AJ Mansour, John Kreisel, Glenn Schmidt, Greg Swedberg, Elizabeth Reese, our buddy Ben Lieber, John Bonus, and the aforementioned Matt Minster. So there are 8 of you. We're going to spin it twice because Audra Martin is the first wild card. The other 2 that it lands on are moving on to the semifinals. So we have 3 matches of 4. We'll be down to the final 12 in the semis.
4: Anybody
1: Everybody ready?
4: AJ.
1: Spin number 1.
4: Here it comes.
1: Wild card number 2 goes to... That looks like Swedberg.
4: Going down.
1: Greg Swedberg moving on to the semifinals.
4: Handsome. Wow.
1: Swedberg moving on. All right, that is wild card number 2. So one final spin, 7 goes, names Matt. On the wheel.
13: Come on, Matt.
1: Wild card 2 goes to...
4: Goes...
1: Kreisel or Glenn? It's going to be Glenn is moving on.
4: Glenn Schmidt.
1: Oh, that's bad for you guys.
3: Yeah, he's really good.
1: Those are both 2 really good players. Greg and Glenn moving on to the semifinals via the old wild card. All right. Well, Matt Minster can now get a T-shirt just like Daniel did with Catch Hell / Catch Heat.
4: Yep.
1: That's your new claim to fame.
12: Can I get on that order, Daniel?
1: That was a tough one. That's like the second one in a week where I'm like, man, how did I not think of dining table versus dinner table with Audra? And I had no radar for Catch Heat.
3: I think you made the right call.
1: You have more cookies.
4: Yeah, good idea.
3: Don't be mean.
12: You know what? I'll say it. You had to stick to your guns. It's what you had written down. You change it now, it'd have been way worse.
1: See, that's how
12: I'm
1: you
12: telling
1: win.
12: You right
1: Look
12: now.
1: Look at that sauce. That's how you win with or lose with grace. Look at that guy over there.
3: No, I love these guys. The best line of the whole thing is, don't ask me. I want sauce to lose.
13: I'm trying to tell the truth.
3: Yeah, no.
13: Adam, I'm fun. So sorry, man. Thought you had
1: that was a tough list.
13: Yeah,
2: I'm absolutely awful at this game. So. But it's fun.
13: Yeah, it is. Yeah.
1: Yep. Chest hair and contact tie, I think, were the two that could have changed the whole game because they were sitting there for everybody.
12: Yeah.
13: And Gavin, you completely redeemed yourself.
16: I got chest hair, baby.
13: You got one.
3: Chest hair. I got chest hair.
5: I should have chest hair.
3: Well done.
12: And the great clue should have given it away.
1: Oh, you got the gray chest hair.
12: Oh, hell yeah.
1: Just don't give away. Don't just give that away for free.
12: I gave sauce to answers for free. Whoa. I'm giving everything out for free,
1: baby. Cargo hull slash hold as well. It's a great point.
3: I owe you $100
12: at least. Hawk, how about me?
3: No.
13: Yeah, that's tough.
12: Give Hawk. Pay Hawk $100
1: bet.
3: Well, AJ's out.
1: Oh,
3: so
1: AJ versus
3: win.
1: The field.
3: Yeah.
1: Oh, got it.
3: Chris Hawk, you owe me $200.
12: How did it just double?
13: I'll pay in a minute.
16: Thanks. Get you a cookie.
13: That's whatever.
3: Hey, I'll have another one.
12: I love you all.
13: Gavin, where
12: Thank
13: should we
12: you.
13: Go eat?
16: Come eat at Spoon and Stable, Belcour, Demi, Mara at the Four Seasons. Or if you want to go down to Naples, Florida, I open a restaurant there.
12: Let's go to Naples.
13: I'll go there.
3: Like
12: is Rosie paying for that?
13: Marnie is.
16: Marnie's
12: all right, Marnie.
16: We're doing a
12: Let's go.
16: Down in Naples.
1: Yeah, feeling. It. We can go golfing. Well, not we. You and Sauce can go golfing in Florida. The rest of us will go to the Gavin spot.
12: I want to golf.
2: If we all show up at that restaurant, I will buy.
1: Love
2: if
1: it.
2: We can all get there at the all same right. time.
13: Okay.
3: Get it. Yeah, I'm in.
1: All right, you guys are the best. Adam, good to see you. Matt Minster, good to see you. Gavin, you're the best. Daniel Hastings, good to see you again. Nice to see you for the second time. That's super cool. Love the T-shirt. Thanks to Mark Parrish. Thanks to Mr. Z. Thanks to Marnie Gellner. The Power Trip returns Monday, 5:30 to 9:00. At some point next week, once we get the scheduled semifinal number one of the Initials Invitational. See you next week. 9 to noon is next.
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26: Partly to mostly cloudy today. We'll get to around 81 for a high this afternoon. Tonight, an isolated sprinkle or two. Otherwise, mostly cloudy, 61. Tomorrow, mostly cloudy, slight chance of an isolated shower or thunderstorm. High tomorrow, 77. 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I'm meteorologist Sean Cable.
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30: Good morning from the Bemidji Town and Country Club. The day is here. A new season of Bemidji High School sports is here. Welcome to the 2026 Lumberjack Scramble, and we are live with it on High Noon on the Bun, Sports Radio 104.5 and KBUNSportsRadio.com. I'm Joel Hoover, joining you from the deck outside of the North Shore Grill and overlooking the 18th green here at the Town and Country Club on the north side of Lake Bemidji. It's a beautiful day, a beautiful Friday here on this August the 14th. The new season of Bemidji High School sports is upon us. And with that in mind, we have just released the Lumberjack Radio Network fall broadcast schedule for 2026. 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We've got a packed show ahead today. We've got 3.5 hours worth of conversation and all kinds of coaches to talk to, including a lot of new head coaches. And that is, in fact, where we begin today with one of the many new head coaches at BHS this year. He is not a new coach at Bemidji, though. He is very familiar to people associated with Bemidji sports and especially with Bemidji Soccer. Longtime assistant and now the new head coach of Bemidji Boys Soccer. I'm still getting used to that. I'm sure he is a little bit too. Jeff Mitchell is with me now. Jeff, welcome to High Noon. Welcome to the Lumberjack Scramble. It's great to have you here.
31: Thanks, Joel. Appreciate it.
30: It is kind of surreal talking to you in this capacity because I remember my first Lumberjack Scramble when I met Rick Toward and had that first conversation with him and told him we would be broadcasting games during the upcoming fall for soccer. And now I'm sure he's listening in Uruguay right now and getting a chance to catch this interview. Is it hitting you, Jeff? Is it starting to hit you that this is different? And does it feel different to you?
31: It is different. The administrative side of it that I knew that was coming is different. Getting to talk to you, besides when a game didn't go well and Rick is like, Jeff, go talk to Joel. So I'm looking forward to it. It is a change. I'm familiar with the guys. I'm familiar with the program. I've been here a long time. Tactical side of stuff, I've been running that for many years. So that's not going to change. The title changed, and that was about the extent of it.
30: How much has the familiarity that you have with the program helped with this transition, Jeff? And just the fact that, you and Rick were in lockstep for so much of this over the last two decades. I mean, how much has that helped with this process?
31: It's been huge. Like I said, it was all the things that I knew that he was doing, I just get to do now, which takes a little bit of time away from the coaching side of things, but that's normally all preseason. I'm looking forward to Monday to getting on the field, tryouts week, and getting into the soccer part of the, soccer program.
30: Yeah, we're going to talk plenty about the, coaching side, but I do want to keep the focus on the team, because even with the change at the top, we're here to talk about the team. And with these boys, you have a, group of seniors who graduated last year that was very influential. They were a big part of the section title winning team from 2 years ago now. They helped carry the torch over from a leadership standpoint. You have a large group of juniors who are especially fueling your team going into this year, with a few seniors who, are going to be key members of the group. But tell us about the group and what your expectation is and what their expectation is of themselves.
31: You're right, Joel. We've got a whole lot of guys coming back. We lost a few guys last year that are going to be tough to replace. Some of it is leadership role on the field or in the locker room, trying to find the guy with the new voice now that can step up and, keep us on track. They hear my voice a lot, and Logan and Barry a lot, so they need somebody. They need one of their peers to step up and hammer things home so we're all moving in the right direction. Our goal, new conference, teams we haven't played for quite some time. It's all going to be new. At least most of the games are going to be new, which I'm excited about. I think the boys are excited about. You know, it's in the past, it's okay. We're playing EGF. We're playing Crookston. We're playing. We've played them for 20 years. There's nothing new there. We know what to expect. Having teams we haven't played is going to be fun. The boys, I think, are really excited. The growth from last year to this year, I think, has been pretty huge for some of those guys that were sophomores to juniors. I'm excited to see what they can do on the field this fall.
30: Yeah, I'm very curious. When you say something like that, that the growth has been immense year on year, where have you seen growth with these guys? Because there is a lot of growth potential when you've got a large group of sophomores, now juniors, and even some freshmen becoming sophomores. There is huge growth potential. Where have you most seen it so far?
31: A lot of those sophomores, besides becoming young men now, soccer IQ. They're starting to be able to see the game a little bit better. That can always improve. However, from last year to this year, just watching them play through the summer, they're starting to see things they didn't see this last fall. Watching the field develop in front of them, knowing where they need to move, it's becoming second nature instead of they got to think about it and then do it. Now they're just starting to do it. And it's not all of them. But we've got a good core group that now they're starting to understand the game, and it just clicks. Now, can we get 11 on the field that can do that? I sure hope we can.
30: Yeah, that's going to be one of the keys going into the season. But, you know, something you mentioned earlier that, that's definitely worth pointing out is, and that I haven't got a chance to even mention so far here with all the new stuff this year, is the new conference, the Central Lakes. And you would occasionally, you would have challenges sometimes in the Lakes to Prairie, and, even last year you guys didn't win the Lakes to Prairie on, your way out there in the final year.
31: Thanks for bringing that up.
30: Well, sorry. It's just, part of the reality that it wasn't always a pushover, but quite often, especially the last few years, you guys have become a big fish in that pond. So when it comes to the CLC, you got a taste of it during the COVID year. What impressions did you take away from that year that even are influencing how you think about it going into this year?
31: It's been a while. That was, what, 2022 when we played them?
30: 2020 fall, yeah.
31: So, you know, it's been quite a few years. So, you know, that was the one time we played Wilmer. I don't know what to expect, you know, these many years out. I know they're going to move the ball. Tech, we haven't played for quite some time either, and Apollo. So it's just, you know, those are two teams with Tech and Apollo that we used to play a lot and was a good rivalry between all three of us. So it'll be fun. It'll be looking at some game film, seeing what they've got, how they play this, you know, this fall. I've already looked at some stuff from game film from last season with Wilmer playing Sartell just to see the style of play. It's been too many years.
30: Yeah, it's been 6 years in the end. So another thing, of course, coming into this year, and this is quite fitting that we're talking about your section in Section 8, 3A, because the very first game that we will be broadcasting will be your first game of the season, and that is the home opener on August 27th, and it's a rematch of last year's section quarterfinal with St. Michael Albertville, with them coming here. The section, you guys know this, having won it 2 years ago, it is a high-caliber section, and it challenges you and brings out your very best, and you need to have your very best in the section. What are your impressions of it going into this year, Jeff, just taking a look around the landscape and what you saw last year and what do you think you'll see this year?
31: We've got to show up ready to play every game. It doesn't matter who we're coming up against. We don't have those games that we can kind of relax. Those games are gone for this season and probably for the foreseeable future staying in this conference. We have to show up. We've got to be ready to play. Nothing is going to be given to you no matter what conference you're in. But this is a different level of teams that we play through this.
30: I know Rick's impression on that was, we want this. We want the test. We want the challenge of it because it's going to make us better for being ready in October come playoff time. How much do you subscribe to that line of thinking?
31: I don't want powder puff games. they don't do us any good. It's where you play a team that you know you're gonna handle for 80 minutes, and then your next game is against an STMA. And trying to get back up to the speed of play is very difficult. We got to remember that these are high school kids. So what they did before kind of translates into the next game sometimes, at least for the first 10, 15 minutes, and hopefully you don't dig yourself a big hole because of that. The competition is what we want. We need to play competitive games. That way when we step on the field, the first game of state, doesn't matter who we're up against. We know they're going to be good. Doesn't matter. Everybody that we've played this whole fall has been good.
30: Jeff, talking about the group and what you have coming into this year, what do you think are going to be the strengths of this team that you want to try to build around and build upon as you're looking to set the foundation for the year?
31: That core group of sophomores from last year that are juniors, they work well together, and they don't like to lose, which is something a coach normally really, really likes. Because they don't give up. They're going to fight for 80 minutes, and we're going to build on that. And that goes back to finding that leader, that vocal guy that we had two last year. One was a captain, one was not. To get the whole group on the exact same page. And as you know, Joel, soccer, team sport, one guy does not fulfill his role, especially defensively. Everybody else has to work twice as hard, and we need that guy to make that gentle correction on the field so we play as a team.
30: Yeah, it just breaks down from there when you don't have those elements that are in place.
31: 100%. One guy, you know, you rest on offense. If you can't join in, you don't join in the attack. But if you get back on defense no matter what, you got to play your defensive role.
30: Jeff, last one for you. In hearing Rick talk about working with you, he often spoke about how influential you were on him from the tactical side of the game and how spending time around you grew him as a tactician with being in the place that he was in as a coach. And that was your role with the way you two worked together, was being the tactician. Rick so often was more taking the side of do the administrative really well as the motivating, the vision, the why we're here, setting those things in place, the inspiration, and leading the team that way. How would you say Rick influenced you when it came to those elements of coaching and how that's going to impact you going into this season and beyond?
31: So Rick did very well as being the manager, and he managed the players, he managed all the administrative stuff, and he did it really well. Like I said, and left me up to the tactical side of the game, getting them prepared for games. But Rick managed the players, and that's something that I learned from Rick with early on. And it's trying to read those kids. Rick had a little inside track being a teacher there. He knew a lot of these kids a lot better than I did. He'd have them in class and had known them for 3 or 4 years. I might have seen them during the summer season or whatever and talked to them a little bit, but he actually, knew these kids. So the managerial side of stuff, he did extremely well. I learned a lot from him with that side of it on the approach towards how to deal with kids individually and just trying to keep them motivated, because what works for you may not work for me to get me motivated on the field. So some kids respond really well to telling them exactly what you want, and other kids, they just don't. You have to find a different way to get them motivated to do the things that you want to do. And that early on, I learned that initially from my oldest brother, helping him coach girls in Tulsa, Oklahoma, to Rick hammering it home the last 23 years.
30: Very well said. The new reality is here for Bemidji Boys Soccer. It starts in full on Monday with the start of preseason, and then we're looking forward to August 27th and that home and season opener, and we will have it on the Lumberjack Radio Network as the Jacks get into section play right away against St. Michael Albertville with their new head coach, Jeff Mitchell, joining us today here on High Noon from the Lumberjack Scramble. Jeff, it's great to see you, as always. Going to be a whole different reality for both of us here going into this season. Looking forward to it. Thanks very much, and I'll talk to you soon.
31: Thanks, Joel. Have a great day.
30: Well, it's going to be a great day for certain. Yeah, we've got a packed schedule that's ahead. Here's who's coming up here this hour. I'll give you the rundown for the hour. Next segment, we're going to talk dance, and then we will hear from Erica Bailey-Johnson talking about boys volleyball. And then at the end of the hour, Steve Thompson talking about Bemidji boys basketball. The full rundown, the full list and lineup for today is at on the KBUN Sports Radio Facebook page. But up next, we're going to hear from Crystal Winka and Hannah Stahl talking about the dance team. We are off and running with the Lumberjack Scramble. This is High Noon.
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3: Obviously, he was promised this number, but I also feel like from a coaching staff perspective, because Brian Kelly, I believe, was still there at that time, I just don't know why you would promise something like this. Mm-hmm. I get it, but I don't. Because you're in an era of, let me make sure this recruit is going to sign with us and not anybody else. The thing with Jaden Daniels that I would say, and Freddie, I feel like every Heisman Trophy winner, because that is such a prestigious award, and not anybody can win a Heisman Trophy. So I want people to stop talking like you can win a Heisman Trophy like you go to the store and buy a damn bag of M&Ms. Doesn't work like that. But I do believe every Heisman Trophy should have their number retired at some point. Now, what's that time frame? I don't know. Just as long as it gets done. But for Jaden Daniels, I don't want it to try to be bullish when it comes to that.
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0: Nair over at the Bemidji Middle School as well, but that also means that you have to show up early for the scramble, but you got a nice morning view.
1: I sure did, and sold some raffle tickets to some people.
0: Wonderful. Okay, and hopefully many more to come. I'll probably be one of them here in the afternoon. So, but we're talking Blue Angels dance and looking ahead to the upcoming season. But, Krista, I think it's good that we look back, too, because it feels like you guys are coming off another excellent season this past year. Obviously, you're in a challenging section that you have, and that's part of the test for the ladies. But at the same time, I felt like it was another great year, and you two have raved about the leadership that you had.
2: Last year, yeah, it was a good year. We placed at every single meet, pretty much,
1: yep.
2: I think, except for one, and then sections. So it was, yeah, it was a strong year. The girls all worked really well together, and we had a good group of leaders. We lost some strong seniors,
1: we
2: but
1: did.
2: We have a really big crew coming on up that have been in the works for years. So they've been slowly building together, and we're really excited to see what they do this mm-hmm. year.
0: Hannah, what made that senior group special last year?
1: I think that they've been dancing together for at least the last 6-7 years.
2: Yeah.
1: And so they just had already had that really great camaraderie and just had been with the team for so long.
0: That's a good word, camaraderie, because that's what I was thinking was that, and especially in a sport like dance, you have to have that. And you can't fake it, really, either. You either do or you don't, especially in something that is so performative like this, right?
1: Mm-hmm. Yeah.
0: So, I mean, great group. Great
1: yes.
0: group with
1: oh,
0: the way
1: definitely.
0: that was. But we've got this season to look forward to now, and you've already been putting work in the summer. Krista, I know the girls, there is a window of time for them to be able to get to work in the summer, and it's kind of essential now with the rules changes the last few years, right?
2: Yeah, we did have a major rules change this last mm-hmm. season, or this
1: season,
2: for this season
1: yeah.
2: that went into effect where they took away our two-week choreography window preseason in an effort to just align us with other sports. No other sport really gets that preseason window, and dance has had it
1: forever.
2: For as long as I'm pretty sure, as long as we've been in existence. So, yeah, they took that away and shifted it into the summer season. So you're allowed to start working on your dances and with all of your athletes.
0: How did that come together then over the summer? And did you like seeing the change? I mean, I think remembering what the two of you talked about last year was that you felt like this would level the playing field maybe a little bit more. And there's I know there's been some other rules that got put in place as far as like percentages of who can be involved or what you can do. But do you feel like it's been more of a playing field leveler?
2: I think it's too early to say.
1: Mm-hmm.
2: It's going to depend. I think it's going to take the whole sport up a notch because everyone's going to come into season just a hair more prepared, I think.
1: Mm-hmm.
2: Early meets, they're going to look a little cleaner, a little sharper. I think. And then so by the end of season, I think we're going to see all these teams just really...
1: really raising the bar.
2: Yeah.
0: What have those early season meets been like, Hannah, in years past? I mean, with trying to implement so much of that early on, how challenging has that been? And especially if teams do load up on early meets about as early as you can in the schedule.
1: I say those early meets are always a little tough. It's good to get the dances out on the floor and see what works, what doesn't, but you can always tell that it's their first go around.
0: Yeah, understandable
2: yeah.
0: when it comes to that.
2: Yeah, but for everyone.
1: Yeah, for everyone.
2: Usually it's about 3 weeks in.
1: Mm-hmm.
2: So it's quick.
0: So tell me about the group that you've got coming back this year, Krista. What are the early thoughts that you have on what this crew is going to be and what maybe they could be?
2: They're very strong workers. I mean, they're committed. They show up. They work hard. And they've been working together for so long. So you just play well together and dance well together. The more time you spend training together, and we can see that when they dance. So it takes a little bit of an edge off on what you have to work during season two, because you're working a little less to clean them up and make them look exactly the same, because they already have those elements in them.
0: Good.
2: From the years of being together, which we're excited about that. Like we said, they were a young crew that have been slowly coming on up, and they're getting into their sophomore, junior, freshman years.
1: Yep.
2: So, yeah, we're excited.
0: From a leadership standpoint, do you like what it's looking like there, or is there a little bit of a void that needs to be filled with the graduating seniors that you had?
2: A little bit of a void. The dancers always do it, though. They step up, and you just see a shift in what leadership looks like from year to year, and not saying one is better than the other,

0: it's just a different approach, style, yeah. Different styles, different vibes each year. Yeah, we'll see what it looks like. Mm-hmm.
1: Okay, so just trying to figure that out kind of in progress then,
0: yeah.
1: Maybe more than anything, and seeing who emerges.
0: Yeah, I think our girls right now haven't been in that position yet, and so you're seeing it throughout the summer, those girls stepping up mm-hmm. and learning how to be a leader.
1: Excellent, mm-hmm. which is always challenging, but mm-hmm. And it's challenging if there's maybe not necessarily somebody who's automatically set in stone, who it feels like the group can follow after. But I'm sure that's what you as coaches are trying to work on with them right away then is, hey, we need somebody who's willing mm-hmm. to be able to come forward and do that.
0: Mm-hmm.
1: Or at least that's the idea.
2: Yeah,
1: anyway,
2: oh, definitely,
1: so.
2: Yeah.
1: All right, so give us a rundown of what the schedule is looking like for this year. Everyone is impacted by the change of moving into the Central Lakes Conference. You guys are no different. So what is that looking like from a schedule standpoint?
0: We have to add in the two CLC meets.
2: Yes.
0: And one is, no, they don't split with between kick and jazz. We do both?
2: We do both, yeah.
0: I'm still learning.
1: Understand.
0: Yes. So we have got, two additional meets on our schedule. So it's not too heavy of an add. But it does.
2: It's adding some travel because we go to St. Cloud and we go
0: yes.
2: to Sartell.
0: Yep.
1: Okay. So what gets taken away then, Hannah, when you have to include those in? Is there much that is getting shifted around or shifted out?
2: Not much gets shifted out, but it just adds to our weekly schedule of because these are during the week. Usually we're competing more weekends, and so it's harder to do one in the week and then one on the weekend. It just adds more to the girls' plate.
1: Okay. And I know you two have been working on the schedule the last few years to try to get that honed in a little bit more, because there have been some years where I know you've hit it really hard with a lot of dances, especially going into sections, and then other years it's been like, okay, we need to tweak and adjust and move this way. Do you like the balance of the schedule this year though, Krista?
0: I do. We've kind of found our sweet spot for end of season, I think. And where we lay out our meets. And then the CLC meets are early in the season, so that'll help too, just get the dances on the floor and get some judges' feedback so we know where to take it in January.
1: That's such a big part of it, isn't it? You
0: yeah.
1: need some evaluation early on in the season, and you need to build some time in then to be able to make tweaks and adjustments if needed, because I know some years you're thinking about tearing it down to the studs sometimes during the season, aren't you?
0: Yeah, sometimes you're going, should we scrap this and start over?
1: Yeah, I know, Hannah, you've told me about that before, that sometimes for you as coaches, that's the challenge, is you feel like you have to make pretty drastic changes, but then it's like, well, we can't be that drastic, can we, right?
2: Yeah, you're like, can't do you scrap a whole dance? Do you change a song? Do you see if this will work with this now?
1: But the other great part is, there is another home meet that is planned for this year, too, isn't there? Tell us about the details, Krista.
2: Saturday, January 23rd?
0: Yep.
2: I think that's all we got right now.
0: Yeah. As of now, I don't know exactly who's committed to our meet, but we usually get a good handful of teams, 5-6 teams, I feel like, mm-hmm. for our meets, which is a good size.
1: Great.
0: It's not a mega meet, but it's not a small duo.
2: Yeah.
1: Well, considering that there have been some years where we've done this interview where you've come on here and gone, we're going to be on the road pretty much all year. And
0: yeah.
1: then you're trying to, of course, you're trying to fit a halftime performance then in during basketball, and that's about the best that you've got for being able to do home stuff. It's great to have that meet consistently on there now, which it feels like it has been for the last few years.
2: Yeah, we're starting to get those judges to want to come north.
0: Yeah. I think the Judges Association's doing a better job of trying to prioritize outstate meets.
1: They're starting to realize that it's a great time coming
0: yeah.
1: up here to visit.
2: Exactly.
0: We treat them well.
1: Yes, exactly. This is a good place to come
0: yeah.
1: for a meet. So, last things, just what are your general hopes and expectations for both of you, for the girls, in this coming season? As you look at the group you have and what you hope you can do this season, what are the general expectations that you're putting on them?
0: Well, we have we had a really big JV jazz team last year because there were just a ton of girls in a similar range of skills. And so we're hoping they all hit that bar this year. We've been really mm-hmm. trying to push them to get them up to varsity, because if they can, we have a big group that's ready to go. Our hopes for them is just that they really realize how talented they are mm-hmm. so that they just embrace it and roll with it and just really push hard through the season, because
2: yeah.
0: they really they could do some great things.
1: Mm-hmm. Hannah, anything to add?
2: I'm just looking forward to the future with this crew, like just seeing them improve and just continue to on that upward growth. Mm-hmm.
1: Well, I would say to all of that, the future is now, and hopefully the group realizes it too. Mm-hmm. So, looking forward to the start of the Blue Angels dance season coming up here in a few months, but it'll be here before we know it.
2: Oh, definitely.
1: As Krista Winka and Hannah Stahl are here on High Noon to talk all about it. Ladies, thanks for stopping by. Really, again, looking forward to the dance season coming up here soon enough.
2: Thanks, Joel.
0: Thank you.
1: All right, coming up, we're going to look even further ahead in the coming season toward the spring. And with boys volleyball, Erica Bailey-Johnson is next. It's High Noon, live from the Lumberjack Scramble.
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1: 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It's a beautiful morning here at the Town and Country Club, and we are getting the new year of Bemidji High School sports underway, talking to the different coaches at BHS. And right now that means getting to talk boys volleyball. Heading into its third season as an MSHSL program, Erica Bailey-Johnson, co-head coach of the Jacks volleyball team, boys volleyball team, is with us now and ready to chat. So Erica, welcome back. It's always good to catch up with you. And I always enjoy getting to talk to you or your husband, Matt, about this team, because anytime you guys are talking about them, it feels like there is always a lot of enthusiasm and excitement.
0: Yeah, we're, again, just grateful to be here. So glad for this Lumberjack Foundation event. I think it's really been fun to be a part of that. And I have like an addition to be grateful for, because we have a new combination girls volleyball and boys volleyball that we got a foundation donation to get a brand new net system.
1: Oh, terrific.
0: Yeah. So I don't want to forget that. I feel like I was going to forget that piece. And I just really, happy to be here, happy for this event and all the contributions that are made for our programs. It's just so much still. And it's really fun though. Like we have our two boys and we're empty nesters last year, and we have a little more time, which is really nice. I'm glad we have more time to like kind of think about the process of starting a program, and all the pieces that come with like trying to grow, especially boys volleyball in outstate Minnesota and greater Minnesota.
1: You know? Absolutely, especially with it being a new sport like it is here in the last few years, and this being a new program, because this is the third season as an MSHSL program. But you guys as a program have been in existence now for this will be the fourth season, because there had been a club year that had been just prior, and it was a big part of helping lay down the foundation and the groundwork for this team. But now, that group that got you started, they've graduated out now for about 2 years. This is now all about sustainability. And that's why last year was so significant for this program, wasn't it? Because you had the expansion of the program with having not one, but two other teams apart from your varsity that you had. You had JV, and then you had a C team that you were able to include in, too. So it felt like the program took a big leap last year. How significant of a leap was it, though?
0: Yeah, it was such a treat to see all the boys that came out for volleyball last season. I mean, our son Reed was a big reason why Matt and I decided to go down this path, because he actually came to love volleyball, just like our family has loved volleyball. He played for Grand Rapids 2 seasons of that club season, and then we're like, when he was a junior, we're like, let's try this in Bemidji, you know. So we did the last season of the club, the association, and then MSHSL was going to be the following year, and then obviously last year was our first year without having our son on the team. I think a lot of people approached us with are you guys going to still do this? Because I think, you know, it comes with this idea that, like, you're connected to your kid. So you, therefore, maybe when they go, you go. But my husband and I, we're dedicated to seeing this be sustainable.
1: And you guys love volleyball.
0: We love volleyball. And we've seen the impact that it's had on our boys that love it, too. So I can't tell you enough about already, you know, going into, again, just our fourth season, like what it's already meant to me. And that's why I keep at it, is for them and for the community and all of the people that love to watch. Like, there's so many advantages. Like, I always tell people from other places, I'm like, volleyball is the only indoor sport in the spring. It is fast-paced for boys, you know, like it's a really high-energy, fast-paced, 100% a team sport. Like, you can't get away with being a ball hog in volleyball. It's just not going to work.
1: Nope.
0: And then it is non-contact. So we get a lot of, like, I mean, it generally non-contact with, like, soccer or, football or basketball. Like, you're right there with the person, you know, like, duking it out. But you have a net between these two teams. So it's a very different sport. I feel like it's very, very, like, good activity for boys. And it's been really fun to just try to, like, get that message out to all these other places that we're hoping will grow the program too.
1: Yeah, what was fun about last season was seeing how many new names there were, at least names that were not all that familiar to me. The challenge that comes with that, though, then, is establishing a volleyball foundation for them, an understanding of the game, an understanding of how to play it. You and Matt talked about that early in the season, was that you were going to have a very athletic group, but a very raw group. A lot of guys who were inexperienced as far as playing volleyball at this kind of level, especially against some of the teams that you ran up against. But I thought the growth curve was tremendous last season, even if the results, you had to work for them a bit. Mm-hmm. But it culminated in a win then in the play-in, in the playoffs, which was really great for the team. So how did you like the way the growth curve last season set up for what you're hoping to do this year?
0: Yeah, I think it's really interesting because you most other sports have been established for decades, right? And we both my husband and I have been a part of those types of programs. So being a part of a program that is brand new is really interesting because of just that. Like, we get seniors that have never played before. They're brand new, you know, like the most they've ever played is probably gym volleyball. So they come out, and we had a fair number of players this year that were brand new. The previous season we had graduated, I think it was 10 seniors. And so we had like one player that had some varsity time.
1: Yeah.
0: And it was a big transition, obviously, for us, but also very fun in that they knew they had to step up. They definitely, like, we had like our players were committed to getting better, committed to practices, working hard in the gym, working hard in the weight room. So we saw a lot of growth in all their skills. I know they knew coming in that we were going to need to work a lot on passing. And so whenever I would ask them and talk to them, they'd be like, we need to do more passing, more serve, receive, more, you know, I'm like, yes. So they stepped up, and we ended up having like a win in the playoffs, which is a huge one for us. We didn't have a lot of wins last season, but they all kept their heads up. They all kept working. And that's the part where, like, I kind of talked a lot last season, I felt like, to the media about I needed to work on myself, honestly, about my expectations and my own, like, competitiveness and what that means, right? Like it is nice to get the win. I'll say that I'm, you know, going to be the first one to say that that's clear. But there are wins that come in so many different directions.
1: That's
0: right. So that's the win that I learned a lot about last year from these boys. And so I just was so grateful for that and looking forward to this season.
1: The other thing we were talking about leading up to this interview was you mentioned about just trying to glean ideas on how to best figure out your leadership and get your leadership core set in stone. How has that changed and evolved going into this season, especially as you have such a group that has a lot of youth to it, but has also built some experience now?
0: Yeah, we do have players now that have played with us for 3 years, so it's really cool. And how my husband and I have been handling, I feel like we've been selecting captains kind of in a unique way. I'm not sure, after talking to a few other coaches and listening to what other teams do, but we decided a couple years ago to actually designate a captain at the end of the season. So we designate someone that's, and our season's in the spring, so we have our banquet, and we kind of, like, the last 2 years we've said who one of our captains is going to be at the banquet. Like, we select that one person, and then they kind of are in charge of the summer. Like, if they want to do anything in the summer, captains practices, which they just had one, their first one yesterday morning, they kind of get that, their acts together and organize and work on that. And then during the season, when that starts in the spring, we let the players know that we're going to talk about what it means to be a good captain. And then they're going to help us pick another one. So it's unique this year in that last year, the one that the players picked was Levi Anderson, and he was only a junior.
1: Right.
0: So him and Wes Newell was the one that we designated this at the end of the season. So Wes and Levi are two captains right now that are going through, and they're both so dedicated and love volleyball so much, and they keep talking about how to elevate, like, their experience by playing at a higher level. So they've been, you know, thinking about trying to, we've been talking a lot about club programs or different kinds of things, like, in other places, or maybe starting something here, but they'll be fantastic. And then when it comes to the school season, the players will rank choice pick another person to represent them too. So we'll actually have three captains for the first time this season, which has been working great for us. And they're doing just a fantastic job. I can't speak highly enough about how they represent our program and all the work that they put into everything.
1: Outstanding. Foundation is getting laid down in more ways than one for Bemidji Boys Volleyball. We've got a few months until we get to see how it looks on the court in actual game action, but looking forward to getting to that point with co-head coach Erica Bailey-Johnson joining here on High Noon from the Lumberjack Scramble to preview the boys' volleyball season coming in the spring. So, Erica, enjoy the build-up and the process toward that, and yeah, we will check in soon enough as we get to the spring, but thanks for joining for the show today.
0: Yeah, thanks so much for being here, Joel. Appreciate it.
1: Absolutely. A couple of quick housekeeping things before we keep moving here with the conversations. Number one, the silent auction for the Lumberjack Scramble is currently in progress. If you go to the Security Bank Facebook page, I believe that is the place where you can go to be able to contribute for the silent auction if you are so inclined, if you would like to go for one of the items that's there. I was perusing that earlier in the week, so make sure you check out the silent auction. Number two, we have officially released the Lumberjack Radio Network fall broadcast schedule. There is going to be one change, though, to the schedule. Early on in the season with one of the games in the opening week, there is an adjustment that I'm going to need to make to the schedule that is posted there on the website and on our Facebook page. So just be aware of that. It is going to be with girls soccer. There was a game that had been set up for early there in the season. There had been a game that had been slightly rescheduled as far as the timing and what it's looking like. So, again, we'll get that adjustment made when there is time to be able to do that. And then finally, really quick here, coming up with our conversations, other side of this break, we'll hear from Steve Thompson for boys basketball. And then a little later, we will hear about girls wrestling. Rance Barr is busy today with the fair, so he is sending a stand-in for me to chat with regarding girls wrestling. So we'll get to that a little bit later as we continue with the opening hour of the Lumberjack Scramble. Steve Thompson is next on High Noon.
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4: Minnesota News Network, I'm Tasha Radel. Minnesota test scores have fallen since the pandemic, but a new study suggests rising opt-out rates may be distorting the results. Aaron Rosenthal of North Star Policy Action says lower participation could make the scores less representative of overall student performance.
2: If it is the case that it's a bunch of the higher performing students who are saying, I don't want to take this test, I'd rather spend my time doing something else, then absolutely. It means that the results are being dragged down. On the other hand, it's students who are struggling more who are not taking the test, then the results are actually artificially inflated.
4: A new state report shows fish populations can help reveal the overall health of Minnesota lakes. The Minnesota DNR and Pollution Control Agency reviewed more than 1,400 fish surveys from 908 lakes across 47 watersheds. And the Great Minnesota Get-Together is less than 2 weeks away. This is MNN.
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8: I'm meteorologist Rodney Price. A partly sunny afternoon with lower 80s and southeast winds. Showers and storms around the area tonight, especially after midnight. Lows in the lower 60s. Showers and storms Saturday with upper 70s. A few more showers Saturday night. Sunday will be dry. 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
1: 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One of the big words of the day and really for this coming year is change. Change is happening in many different ways. New conference this year for Bemidji High School's teams. Lots of new coaches that are around as well. And for some teams more than others, a lot of change is ahead for this year. That is certainly the case for Bemidji boys basketball, with a large group of seniors graduating from last year and a lot of opportunity for the group that is coming back and coming into the fold this year. Their head coach, Steve Thompson, is on the phone with me now to talk about the upcoming season. Steve, welcome back. It is good to chat with you, and thanks for taking the time to be on here today for the Scramble.
9: Yeah, thank you, Joel. I always appreciate my time with you.
1: Same here, Steve. And I am indeed looking forward to the winter and getting to share in that time. But right now, we're kind of taking stock of where you guys have been and where this group is going into this coming year. Anytime you're dealing with a large and very influential senior class that is graduating, it brings a lot of change. You've been through this before with this team. How helpful are some of those previous examples of this that you've gone through for working through this coming year where you have a large senior class that really piloted a lot last year that has graduated out?
9: Yeah, I mean, like you said, we've kind of been through this process before, you know, from a coaching standpoint. And fortunately, in boys basketball, we return our entire coaching staff. That makes things easier. But, you know, the process this year, it's a little bit different because we have so many new faces. But, you know, the buy-in process and the development of a culture, those things all stay the same. You know, we have to come to practice ready to work every day. And the standard of that is set by the players that are involved. The coaches assist that along the way, but it's really what they do in their daily approach that determines, you know, how successful we're going to be. And from a coaching standpoint, like I said, that process is kind of, you know, you kind of start over a little bit every year. You want to make sure that you're laying the correct foundation from day one in order for us to grow and continue to get better throughout the year. So I guess I'm excited because, you know, there's a lot of unknowns and there's a lot of opportunity for people and to see who kind of steps up and has put in that off-season work and is ready for their opportunity and kind of ready to seize it.
1: Being in Class 4A and being in Section 8 in 4A, you guys know from the last few years just how challenging this section can be and the teams that are there and some of the obstacles that come with that. You've also, though, seen that you can win in this section and at this level and be really competitive. How important has that been for your young and incoming players who are going to fill roles this year to know that the opportunity is there to be successful if they put the time in, as the guys who have preceded them have done?
9: Yeah, I think that, you know, that standard that we talked about was, it's always that foundation is laid by the players that have went before and they've proven that we can compete and win at that level. And, you know, I don't even really, you know, look at that anymore. You know, it's just the daily process in order to compete at your highest level. And we know how high that level is in our section, like you'd mentioned. And so we know that daily process there, it has to be done the right way. And, you know, in years past, we've had the kind of buy-in and we've had the kind of example set by players in order for us to compete and win at that level. And so I think that that in itself, you know, helps with the confidence process. You know, but confidence is also earned by, you know, the work that you put in. And so it's definitely a byproduct of both.
10: All right, Steve, let's talk about what you have coming back before we talk about the newcomers. What you have coming back is a core that is rooted in one particular position, and that's in the post. You have some post guys who have experience and were able to get some decent experience last year at the varsity level. How much is that influencing the way that you are trying to structure your team going into the year?
9: Yeah, I mean, I think every year you have to look at what you have, you know, at a high school level. We're not recruiting. You know, the players are homegrown, and you have to play to your strengths. You know, you have to defend while playing to your strengths. And then on the offensive end, you have to work through the people that that are most comfortable and confident. And so, like you said, we return three post players that saw quality minutes last year and developed. So those guys are definitely going to be at the forefront of what we're doing on both ends of the floor. And then along with that, the newcomers have to step up and fill in those other spots.
10: Something that's been really enjoyable for me, and maybe for others who have seen this, to watch over the last few years, Steve, is when you have guys, whether they are seniors or even at other ages or other levels, who come into the varsity for the first time and are starting to play maybe bigger minutes or big minutes at the varsity level for the first time, and seeing those who acclimate quickly, who are ready, who know what their role is and play it very well and get settled in quickly. I've seen seniors do it. Like I said, I've seen underclassmen do it as well. What are the most defining characteristics that you've seen from players who have done that, that you are trying to impart on these new players this year to go, you will succeed if you do these things, even if you are not very experienced varsity players?
9: Yeah, and I think when you prepare within the details, and you teach it and coach it, so that, you know, they have a firm grasp of what you're trying to accomplish, then they're really they're out there trying to complete their assignment. You know, they're trying to do their job, and when you get lost in trying to do your job, you know, then the other things kind of take care of themselves. And so I think it's a byproduct of buy-in. It's a byproduct of, you know, preparation. And it's just a byproduct of, like I said, like you're locked in on doing the small things right. And if you're locked in on doing those things, then the bigger picture things take care of themselves.
10: When it comes to new players who are coming in this year, or maybe players who were on the fringe last year of getting into the varsity or got some minutes here and there, what do you expect, or what do you think people who are watching can expect going into this winter with the team?
9: Yeah, you know, I think we have a mixture of things. Like with guard play, we have some players that have some shooting ability. We have some players that like to get out in the open court and play. And we have some players that really buy in to defending at a high level. And so we have a combination of things, and all of these players bring something to the table. All these, the JV players and, some of the guys that were on the bench for us last year, I mean, they all have abilities, and it's just, you know, getting them to, you know, be consistent in what they do. And but they all bring some strengths to the table. And so, yeah, I'm excited to see what that looks like, how their individual confidence develops, and kind of who steps up and you know, feels ready for the moment and then goes out and prepares and performs.
10: How much versatility do you think that gives your team going into this season?
9: Well, I think like you said earlier, you know, we're kind of built from the post out. So there are things that we can do on the inside. And then, you know, we have to have shot makers from the outside. And then we have to be able to defend on the other end. And so there's still some puzzle pieces, you know, that we need to kind of figure out how we're going to fit them all together. But, you know, that's what the regular season is for, and the off season. And we got to see some things this summer. And then we'll just take it, you know, one practice and one game at a time, throughout the season, and watch that development take place, and see who's able to win those spots.
10: Finally, Steve, when talking about your teams, one thing that you and I often will have conversations about is student leadership and how essential we both feel that is to the success or lack thereof of a team, and the existence of it, and the way that peers hold each other accountable as well. What have you been kind of asking out of the guys who you anticipate to be leaders for this coming season in terms of elevating that going into the year so that the team will be the best off that it can be?
9: Yeah, I think first and foremost, when it comes to leadership, as a teammate, you know, as a captain of the team or whatever, you don't have to be a captain to be a leader, but whatever your role is on the team and wherever your strength is, but you know, you have to be, if you're going to be able to hold people accountable and you're going to be able to, you know, use your voice, be a person that people look to, then you have to be, you know, you have to be doing the right things on the court and off the court. And, you have to be one of the hardest workers, if not the hardest worker, in the gym on a daily basis. If you want to have that credibility, to be able to hold people accountable. So, I think it starts there. And then I think that process of leadership is something you know, coaches have to direct. What does the team need? How can our leaders help, facilitate that? But for me, it starts with work, and then it's about need and, you know, what their individual strengths are and how can we help them, to help the team be better.
10: We're just a few months away from seeing how it's all going to look out on the court for the upcoming season of Bemidji Boys Basketball, and their head coach Steve Thompson joins us today here on High Noon from the Lumberjack Scramble. Steve, I always appreciate the chance to get to chat with you, so thank you for the time today. Looking forward to seeing you in a few months' time as we get the basketball season started.
9: Thanks for all you do, Joel. Appreciate you.
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8: I'm meteorologist Rodney Price. A partly sunny afternoon with lower 80s and southeast winds. Showers and storms around the area tonight, especially after midnight. Lows in the lower 60s. Showers and storms Saturday with upper 70s. A few more showers Saturday night. Sunday will be dry. 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Currently, it's 68 degrees.
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1: All right, we're into hour number two of High Noon. It snuck up on me a little bit here, but we kind of need to keep things going, and I'll explain why as we're back here on The Bun, Sports Radio 104.5 and KBUNSportsRadio.com. I'll give a quick rundown of who is coming up later this hour. Next segment, we're going to get another pre-recorded conversation. This will be with Leanne Delahunt, the new head coach for Bemidji Girls Volleyball. We're going to hear from Ben Kinney, boys hockey head coach, at 10:30. And then at 10:45, Greg Skarick from Boys Wrestling will be joining the show, and we'll get into chat with him. But right now, we're actually going to bookend the hour with wrestling. What a comeback story. Rance Barr, who looked like was not going to be able to make it due to work over at the fair, is here. He was able to sneak away from the county fair and has made it over and is joining the show now. Rance, it's great to see you and glad you could find the time to be able to pop over, because I know you're busy with what, cooking up some food over there, right?
14: Yeah, we're running the Stitzworth's brat and smoked meat stand. We've got the Wiki Wiki Hawaiian Shave Ice stand at the Beltrami County Fair.
1: Of course.
14: And my daughter, wife and I run both of those. So yeah, it's a busy week, but we'll find a few minutes here.
1: Well, I was going to say, I could have put in a good word with Mike about the Stitzworth stand, because
14: sure,
1: we have him on the show every week, and I could have been like, Mike, come on, you got to let Rance get away so he can be on the radio a little bit.
14: Right, all the advertising we do for him, you think he could step in once in a while.
1: Yeah,
14: he did.
1: Exactly.
14: He stepped on the grill during 4th of July for a little while, and
1: splendid.
14: He had a good time
1: splendid
14: talking to people. So.
1: Oh, I'm sure he did. He doesn't mind being up front or doing the behind-the-scenes stuff, whatever is needed. But that's kind of the case for you and for the girls wrestling program, Rance. I mean, it's just been terrific to watch this program get established as the sport has gotten established around the state. And I feel like the place that you guys are in now relative to the sport in the state is a really interesting one, because you were one of the pioneering teams. Now a lot of teams have gotten on board and with a lot of enthusiasm. So for all of you, the challenge is keeping up with that, isn't it?
14: Yeah, it's keeping up with the other teams, keeping up with what we have going on, and still building on what we have going on in the room and in our program. So it's kind of a numbers game with girls wrestling. Last year, there were times that we had four, maybe five forfeits in our lineup just due to injuries or circumstances, or just simply not having someone in that weight class. So kind of a little bit of a down year as far as team-wise for us last year, but we certainly had some great individual efforts, and hoping to fix that. But that's one thing that we're always focused on, especially with the girls wrestling, and we were with the boys as well. When I first started coaching the boys, we had 17 high school boys in the room my first year coaching, and about the time we left, we had over 40. So we're excited about that. That's one of the things that we always work on. One of our plans over the last couple of years was to have one coaching staff member in nearly every building within our district. So we now have one at Gene Dillon Elementary. We have one in early childhood. We have a couple in the elementary levels. We have one at the high school, and one just moved into the middle school for this year. So we're excited about that, and it just gives us opportunities to talk girls wrestling with kids in the hallway.
1: Well, I was just about to ask you about that. How much has your approach to program building changed from when you were doing it with the boys to now with the girls?
14: Yeah, we always tried to build numbers with the boys. With the boys, it was more of, hey, ask your friends to come out for wrestling. Well, you know, let them know what it's all about. Let them know how hard you work. And so with the boys, for a lot of them, it was the challenge of, you know, they heard their buddies talking about how hard they work, and they're like, well, I can do that. And we'd get kids that showed up, and a lot of them would enjoy it and stick it out. And so that worked out really well. With the girls, it's just talking to people and getting bodies and getting numbers in the room. And then we found that when we do get girls in the room, typically they stick around, they enjoy it. And I was just talking about this yesterday at the county fair with people that came up and asked about girls wrestling.
1: Oh, cool.
14: It's really exciting and really enjoyable to see not just the girls, but any athlete that walks into your room, and maybe they're a little bit of an introvert or a little bit shy, and they don't really put themselves out there or have the confidence for things, and to see them be in our program for 2, 3, maybe 4 years and then leave and go do extraordinary things, and willing to share their opinions with people regardless of that, of whether people agree with their opinion or not, you know. And that's one thing that we strive for, and one thing with the girls, you know, it's intimidating to have a guy head coach, I think sometimes for them, but I encourage them, like, if you think I'm doing something wrong or you think we can improve it, talk to me. Let's have a conversation about it. And I'll either tell you why that's not going to work, in my opinion, or I'll go, yeah, that's a great idea. Let's do it. And so we just try to build them as people and build them as characters.
1: It's really funny, Rance, that you talk about it can be intimidating having a guy head coach like that in a girls' sport like this, because you and I were just talking before this interview started about your coaching staff for this year and the way that you have multiple former girls wrestlers at BHS who are now back and helping with the program, too. How vital has that been?
14: Yeah, that's great. And I think for starters, it says a lot about our program that these girls want to come back and they want to be in the room and they want to continue with wrestling. And you know, none of them were wrestlers when they first stepped into the room. But now I think if you talk to them, nearly every one of them, the first thing they would say is, well, I'm a wrestler.
1: Yeah.
14: And so we have my own daughter, Tori Barr. She was at Crookston last year as the girls' high school coach. She's in our K-12 program this year, and she helped out a lot last year. So that'll be great. We have Elizabeth Oster that just got a teaching job here in Bemidji. We're excited to have her back from Augsburg College. And she's going to be taking on several roles in our district, but what a wonderful young lady to have in our district and a great role model.
1: Outstanding. I was so happy when you told me that news that she was back and is going to be helping coaching this year.
14: So we're excited to have her around, and she and I haven't we went in and checked out her classroom, but we really haven't talked about coaching wrestling. I want to get her settled in, but she's going to be around. She's going to be helping. We had Maya Schmidt, former two-time state entrant, Kylie Donut, two-time state entrant, our only state champion at the present time. Both were in the room last year helping out. They do an extraordinary job, and it's just a good opportunity for all of the girls in our program to see those girls and know that they've been through it, and they're just great role models.
1: Speaking of the girls in the room, you talked about that from the team side, there were challenges because of availability, injuries, and such. But individually, it was another exceptional year, and you have some real terrific frontliners who are helping front this team again, don't you?
14: Yeah, so I believe, I hope I don't get this wrong, I think we have four seniors coming back this year. Three were at the state tournament last year. Mercy McIntyre was a first-year wrestler last year. She wrestled 190 for us all year, and we slid her up into heavyweight because for the section tournament and state tournament.
1: She was just outstanding.
14: Yep, knowing that would be a better opportunity for her to get to the state tournament, which was her goal. So she did a great job for us, has a great attitude. She's returning. We have, of course, Brennan Fredrickson Holmes, one of the leaders on our team. She's been to the state tournament three times now. She's a state place winner. Taylor Mershman is a three-time state entrant, two-time state place winner, one of the higher-ranked young ladies in the state of Minnesota. So we're pretty excited about them. And then we also have Emma Greiner that, hockey is her first thing, and we don't like. So we get several girls that will ask for the opportunity to wrestle, but they have other winter sports. And so, like, the one thing I tell them right from the get-go, you tell us when you're available, and we will work something out for you, whether it's practice in the morning, occasionally, whatever it might be. You know, if it's hockey, hockey comes first, and you take care of hockey and your teammates at hockey. We don't want you to leave anybody hanging there.
1: Well, what's great is you had a template for that with Oster.
14: Correct.
1: And an idea of what that can look like. And Emma was very enthusiastic about it. I got to talk to her about that several times during last year. And I think in some ways it was good for her for hockey, because then she ended up delivering in the very biggest games. And I'm sure being in wrestling and being in the room there and just working on something a little different, I think it all ended up benefiting itself.
14: Yeah, I just think it helps to build character. It helps as a whole. It just helps them to be better people. And their life is going to be like that. There's like my life today. I'm supposed to be two or three different places. So you kind of figure out how to do it and how to make it work. And it isn't easy, but she does a great job keeping the schedule and communicating with us. And we try to be very flexible with her, and we just make it work. And I have to tip my hat to the hockey coaches as well, because they've been great to work with, and they haven't been a problem. They're very understanding, and they know that hockey comes first. But they also have been willing, like when we had our girls' state team tournament, there was a hockey conflict, and the coach was like, hey, go with the wrestling team. You know, we'd love to have you. We need you. But we want you to go with the wrestling team this week because it's their state tournament, and you need to be there for that.
1: Excellent.
14: So it's been a great opportunity.
1: Finally, Rance, when you look ahead to this upcoming season, what do you have in mind that you are trying to challenge the girls with going into this year, building off of last year, and with the things that you think this group can accomplish?
14: Yeah, I think it's just it's our same plan every year. It's kind of been the same plan as with the boys. We just try to get better every day. It is hard to convince someone that that failing is okay. And they need to understand, basically we get 45 practices, 45 wrestling matches, which are all practice prior to the section tournament, prior to the state tournament. And it really only matters on whatever it is, February 14th or February 17th at the section tournament. You know, that's when it matters, and that's when we need to be at our best. So the biggest thing is just trying to get everybody to buy into that and realize that making mistakes is part of the learning process, and that's how we're going to learn best. So just kind of put yourself out there and put yourself in uncomfortable situations. And for some of them, sometimes that's difficult, but like I try to explain, it's putting yourself in awkward and difficult situations is where you're going to find the most growth. And so that's what we try to do. I think I explained it to Maya Schmidt one time as you're almost at the top of the ladder, like you're there. But my job is when you get to the top of the ladder, I need to go find another ladder that's taller and put you on that ladder, and then we need to get to the top of that one. And so, you know, you're probably never going to be all the way there because we're always going to find a taller ladder.
1: Girls wrestling head coach Rance Barr joining on High Noon from the Lumberjack Scramble. Rance, couple of things. Number one, thanks for making the time today with building the time in while you're also working at the county fair. Number two, it's funny you talk about putting yourself in difficult positions or uncomfortable ones, but growing through it, because I'm sure you caught it. Last year, I got to call wrestling for the first time there during the boys section playoffs, and I'm planning to, if you guys have got some, if the girls team has some home matches on the docket for this year, I'm planning to be there. I'm planning to try to be there and to make it work, provided the rest of the schedule works for me. But I got my feet wet and understood that I could do it. And even if I don't have all the terminology, and I was like, you know what? I think it's time for me to go back, and I'm excited to, and I'm excited to get to do it for the girls this season too.
14: Yeah, and I listened to you. I thought you did a great job.
1: Good.
14: Like, you know, for the first time good. Doing this, he's really doing a really nice job. And I a little bit, because I had stepped in one day, and I was like, you know?
1: Yes.
14: I think he's better than I am, and I know everything that's going on out there. I thought he did a good job.
1: Oh, come on.
14: I go on little sidebars and start talking about all the little intricacies and all the little things
1: great.
14: In the history.
1: You know those things.
14: But yeah, no, you did a great job and painted a wonderful picture, and I knew exactly what was going on. So
1: splendid. Yeah. Well, Rance, I'm looking forward to it then in the winter, getting into it that much more. So thanks for making the time today. Really appreciate it.
14: Absolutely, Joel. Always a pleasure talking to you guys. We really appreciate everything that you guys do for all of the activities at Bemidji High School and the community.
1: We love it. So thank you. All right, later in the hour, we're going to get back to wrestling and talk to Greg Skarick a little bit on the boys' side of things. We've got Ben Kinney coming up at 10:30, but up next, we're going to hear from Leanne Delahunt, new head coach of Bemidji Girls Volleyball. It's High Noon from the Lumberjack Scramble.
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16: This is MNN Sports. I'm Mike Graham reporting from Dyersville, Iowa, where last night the Minnesota Twins lost to the Philadelphia Phillies 7-1 at the Field of Dreams ballpark. Philly slugger Kyle Schwarber belted a pair of homers into the cornfields over the right field wall to lead the way.
17: If you have the opportunity to play a game here, you want positive results, but do it here, yes. It was really cool. I mean, just how the experience was from when we got here, having the opportunity to go over to the movie set, walk around, see it. We all watched the movie as kids growing up, so it's really cool to be able to see exactly where it was.
16: While the Twins didn't have the outcome they wanted, outfielder Trevor Larnick says it was an incredible night in rural Iowa.
19: The different setting was just cool, man. It was just a cool atmosphere, and the amount of people that showed up and the way it was put together, it's all around, like Shelton said, the experiences, I'll never forget it.
16: Minnesota manager Derek Shelton says he won't forget it either.
20: The ability to play catch with my dad over on the field was really special. You know, I mean, you turn the corner and there's 27 Hall of Famers. And for me personally, I mean, Cal Ripken's my favorite player. It's why I wear number 8. You know, he's standing there.
16: More than 7,000 fans watched the game here in Iowa. Luke Keyshaw hit a homer for the Twins. The two teams will have tonight off. They'll resume their 3-game interleague series at Target Field tomorrow night back in Minneapolis. The AAA Saints also lost in Iowa last night. They fell to the Iowa Cubs in Des Moines 10-3. The Minnesota Vikings have a travel day today. They're headed east. They'll play a preseason game against the New York Giants in New Jersey tomorrow at noon. The Golden Gopher football team continues fall camp. Head coach PJ Fleck says the quarterbacks are doing well so far.
0: Feel really good about just the room in general. I think Drake's doing a great job of leading that room. But, you know, it's going to continue to be a competition throughout the entire training camp. And we'll go from there.
16: From Dyersville, Iowa, this is M&N Sports.
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0: coach who has been an assistant with the Lumberjack volleyball program for the last couple of years, and she is Leanne Delahunt, joining us today and getting to preview the upcoming volleyball season for the Jacks. So, Leanne, welcome to the show. It's great to get to chat with you for the first time as the head coach of the Lumberjacks.
1: Thanks, Joel. Good to be here.
0: Yeah, absolutely. So, Leanne, how helpful has it been for you, the fact that you have been with the program the last few years, and now it's just elevating in terms of position to the head coaching job?
1: Well, I think any time that you're involved with the program, you get to know some of the intricacies that go along with it, which is helpful coming in, you know, for a new coach, as opposed to somebody who has no knowledge of a program. And knowing some of the, you know, past players is kind of helpful leading into the season as well.
0: So you've gotten a chance to step into the role now for a few months and help to set the stage for this upcoming season. So what have been the biggest things that you have been trying to focus on and get ready when it comes to not only preparing the team, but also preparing yourself for the upcoming season?
1: I think, you know, we did summer skills throughout the summer, and we have just a need for some basic skills. We also have a need for just girls on defense. That'll be a big strong suit for us this year, just working on that defense. You know, we are kind of on the shorter side to some of those other girls, and so that will kind of play a key role this season.
0: Leanne, you've had a chance to evaluate this team for the last few years in the assistant capacity that you have been in. Just based on those observations, when you got the head coaching job, what were the biggest things that you were thinking about and wanting to focus in on right away for how you want to mold the program now being in the role that you are in?
1: Well, I mean, you know, when you talk about culture in any program and change, it's always a feat to have buy-in. And so that's what we're looking for. You know, we're going to have implement some changes within the program, and we're just hoping to have player buy-in, that the culture that we are trying to establish is going to be positive for many seasons to come.
0: What is the culture that you've been working on getting established with this group, and how have you been trying to get that started even before preseason begins?
1: You know, one of the things I think during summer skills that we talked about often was that all girls need to get better for us to get better. And so we really need to focus in on not just a varsity level and players going off on their own, but we need to include all the littles as well coming up so that we are better as a program, not just as a team.
0: It makes it a true program, doesn't it, when a group is able to think not just in terms of what's happening at the very top with the varsity, but all the way through too. So how have the girls done with being able to take that on and to think about it in those terms?
1: Well, I mean, it's, we've only been in, you know, summer skills for a handful of times, and so there's really a sense of raw newness here, and that culture will start to get implemented more and more as we progress throughout the season. But I think overall, every time we've talked about it, the girls seem to understand that that's the route that we need to take in order for us to be successful.
0: Excellent. Leanne, tell us a little bit about your own coaching journey. We've gotten to see you here with the last few years with the Lumberjacks, working as an assistant and now becoming the head coach. But when it comes to coaching and coaching within volleyball, what has your journey been like that has gotten it to this point now with the Lumberjacks?
1: Oh, my goodness. So ever evolving. I mean, when I was 19, I played for the University of Dayton, and I coached the boys' club team there. And, you know, then I, as after I got done, I moved on and I did a route, assistant coaching job at a junior college. I coached for the club that I played with and with both boys and girls, at many different age levels. And I think you learn all the different intricacies between the different levels, between the different programs. But I think you learn more as a coach. You learn more about listening rather than talking, and really acknowledging players' input. There's just different shifts as you get older and the longer you are in a program as a coach.
0: I think that's pretty neat, the idea of taking a

0: player's voice into account and valuing what they have to share and to say about that. But where do you feel like that balance is then with what you are providing them as a coach, and how to balance that with what the player is saying to you?
1: When you talk about listening, it's things like if a player is out there, I'm not out there playing. I mean, I can speak to it all day long, but I want to know what they're feeling in the moment. I want to know what they're hearing in the moment, because sometimes that shifts what the decisions that you make. And they tend to see things that maybe you don't see because they're active in that moment. And so those are, I request more player communication with coaches and involvement just for those purposes.
0: When it comes to this age and really these age levels at the youth level, Leanne, where do you feel like the keys are with being able to improve development and help progress development for players to help them to be able to further things along?
1: I love age. You know, they're so eager to learn about all the things. And, you know, you start off with your basics, and then you've got kids that are able to run plays and do all things. And really gaining volleyball IQ is what we call it. And it's fun to see the progress from young to older, gaining some of those volleyball IQ skills. So it just is fun to watch them progress as they go along.
0: Another observation that I've had, Leanne, is that when it comes to volleyball especially, skill matters. Skill matters a lot, and having the tools and the ability. But it is a sport that thrives so much off of energy and mentality and attitude, too. How important do you feel those things are in the overall mix of what makes a team and an individual successful in this sport?
1: You know, I just think communication is key to everything, between players, between coaches, between parents. And I think that our season is going to be one of learning, one of progress, and just kind of excited to see where it all goes.
0: Yeah, with the group that you are inheriting, of course, you were there for the journey that they were on last year. It was obviously a pretty tough season overall, but you have some really solid pieces that are coming back and players who gained a lot of experience through last year with the young players that you have. Tell us a little bit about the group and what you are seeing and observing with the key players that you have back and the ones that you anticipate being part of it this year.
1: Yeah, I think with some of our olders, we have really good leadership role models happening for some of our younger players. And, you know, last year was rough, but we also did lose almost every starter. And when you have a season like that and you lose that many, it takes a couple years to build back up. And we do have a good group of ninth graders that came in last year. Just in what I've seen, we have a solid group of ninth graders coming in with some, you know, skills already there. So it'll be really fun to see how everyone sort of plays in together as we decide on lineups going forward in the season.
0: How important was it for those younger players to gain the experience that they did at the varsity level and to see what varsity volleyball looks like in both speed and just required skill then?
1: Well, obviously for any sport, a freshman, you know, coming in, competing at a varsity level can sometimes, you know, very much be overwhelming,
0: yeah.
1: Intimidating. And, you know, we saw some of that timidness with some of those players coming in. And I think that will just help us with the younger ones coming in now, because they are the closest to what those incoming ninth graders are, to be able to provide that feedback and say, hey, you know, it's not all that bad. Yeah, it's scary at first, but it really isn't all that bad. And, you know, hopefully that they will just own it and come in and just feel like they're part of a family.
0: Finally, Leanne, as we get into the start of preseason and the opening of the year for the team, what are the core messages or what are the core principles that are at the center of your messaging for the team that you want them to take into preseason and then this season ahead to try to build around as the year goes?
1: Yeah, I think the biggest thing is just bring it. Bring the energy, bring the communication, bring the cohesiveness of being teammates together. Just bring everything to the court, you know, every day, and just we can do what we can do, and there's only so many things we can control. So as long as we just bring what we can control, the rest will just play itself out this season.
0: Well, we're looking forward to seeing how it's going to start playing out here as we get to the end of August and then beyond with the matches that are ahead this year on the radio and beyond as well with Bemidji Girls Volleyball and their new head coach, Leanne Delahunt, joining us today here on High Noon from the Lumberjack Scramble to get to preview the season ahead. Leanne, welcome aboard. Thank you for taking the time to chat today. And yeah, looking forward to connecting during preseason and then as we get into the start of the season as well for the volleyball team.
1: Yeah, I appreciate it. Thank you.
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0: Back live from the Bemidji Town and Country Club, this is the Lumberjack Scramble, and High Noon is live on The Bun, Sports Radio 104.5 and KBUNSportsRadio.com. Catching up with the coaches of Bemidji High School sports teams ahead of this upcoming season. We are a few months away from getting back on the ice, but we're going to talk hockey anyway with a guy who I was talking to on the phone with last week. This time, we're in person with each other, and we're going to focus in on the high school level for boys hockey. Ben Kinney, the head coach, is with me now. So, Ben, welcome back to the Lumberjack Scramble, and it's great to see you.
9: Thanks, Joel. Appreciate it.
0: I know we've got golf on the mind today, but we've had hockey on the mind a lot. You've had hockey on the mind a lot because of your new role as the director of youth hockey and just hockey in general here when it comes to Bemidji. But, of course, the varsity program, that stays at the forefront of the mind too. But how much are you looking forward, just building off the conversation last week, how much are you looking forward to molding a group and working on molding a group that you will eventually get to see the payoff of at the varsity level?
9: Yeah, I mean, to me, it's an all-encompassing position. To be able to operate both is going to be a unique challenge, but it's also going to be a great opportunity, right? So, kids will know what it takes to play at a high level, and that's the ultimate goal. Is can we affect enough kids to be ready to play varsity hockey when their time comes, both on the boys and the girls side? Like we want to continue to have success and. That doesn't always mean on-ice success, but just having kids have great careers and positive experiences within hockey. I mean, that's one of those things where, and people go through sports, you look back on it all and you say that these are great experiences for you, and we want to make sure that hockey's at the forefront of a lot of that for our kids.
0: Last season was an interesting one because you had a large group of seniors, some just with a variety of experience that they brought back from when you guys were sectioned up the year prior. And you had an influx of bright young players who came into the team last year, too. And there were growing pains, but there was a lot of good progress. You made the semifinals in the section playoffs. How did you sum the year up when you got to reflect on it afterward?
9: Yeah, it was a challenging year for the coaching staff, just in terms of we thought that we underachieved. I thought there was games that we could have put on the right side for us, and either we really lacked in one area or the other, whether that was scoring or just playing in those tight games and having that competitive maturity to get over the hump. And you go from scoring almost 5 goals a game to 2.25, 2.3. The games become that much more magnified, and we got excellent goaltending last year. Like, I couldn't have asked more between the three guys that started, more from them in the games that they played, right? Like, they were excellent, and they held us in every game. Christian Hill had 5 or 6 shutouts himself. Like, he had an excellent year, and all the guys and JD and Jack played well when he got his games. But, you look back on it, and you try to reflect, and really where it came down to is, one, our power play was not very good, and it didn't have a lack of talent. It was just more the execution piece of it. The year prior we were 30%+, and this last year we were probably closer to 7 or 8, and that really put a damper on our goal production.
0: When you started to identify how it got to that stage, Ben, what did you find, and how is that influencing preparation for this coming season?
9: Yeah, it's funny because in the summertime, you get to work with the kids, and I put on the board. I said, "Now, guys, tell me what you think of when you think of Lumberjack hockey." And they all talked about the toughness and the grit and all that, but not one kid said anything about skill.
0: Huh.
9: And so, for me, how do we get us thinking more in the lines of, okay, we are skilled enough players, we can make plays, because ultimately, if both teams are working hard, the skill's going to take over eventually, right? And I want us to think more in that mindset of, hey, we have enough talent, we have enough skilled players to be able to put us over the edge at the end of the game, and I think we do. It's just changing that mindset of how they think about themselves a little bit.
0: I think that's a really good, honest appraisal, and it's neat to hear that it was both players and coaches who were having that honest look at things, because that is one of the great things that I appreciate about not just Lumberjack hockey, Ben, but about so many of these different teams here at BHS, is I think there is a hard-working quality about these teams and about this area that I so greatly appreciate. You do not have to say that skill has no place then with that heart. I think skill and hard work can go hand in hand with each other. You just have to learn how to be able to put the skill piece together, right?
9: Yeah, and you try not to be inconsistent with it. Like, the most consistent players in the world that have skill and toughness and determination, they get paid, right? Like, that's the true end of it. And I think our guys are starting to realize, the work that, like we were talking before, like, you got to love to put the work in to be able to have the opportunities that you want to have. And I just want them to think about that skill side. Okay, we know that we can do all these things competitively, but let's see us execute when the time comes. Let's see us show off those, you know, those skills that we've been working on, or the skills that they work on a daily basis, to be able to put it into points, right? Like, I tell guys all the time, like, you know, you come in for a year-end meeting, let's say you had 15 points. I go, okay, what is your plan to go from a 15-point guy to a 30 to a 45-point guy? Because what do you think 35 or 40 points turns into? Four or five more wins for the team, more than likely. Like, then that's just the truth.
10: Yeah, you don't have to sacrifice skill for all the hard work that you put in and have. And those two things together, I think, can move the needle. And what's exciting then, Ben, is with the young players who came into the fold last year, there is a lot of skill. There is a lot of natural hockey talent that's there. So tell us about the returning group and what you see from these guys going into this year.
9: Yeah, I think up front we'll have more than enough depth, more than enough players to put up a very competitive team. You know, Cameron Canott had a great summer. Was able to go to the U.S. National, 16 festival. Same with Wesley Truex. Like, they both went to that festival. Both of them I'm expecting big years from, big years. And then obviously you got Quinn Niemi, a senior, Joel Prokop, a senior. Cam Benfield looking to take a step. Really up front, I think we have enough depth to really make a push. The biggest question mark is that defense. Right now we have zero guys who have played varsity hockey coming back. You know, with Landon departing to the U.S. national team, which is like an opportunity that I would never have anybody pass up.
10: Yeah.
9: Right?
10: Like, yeah.
9: It's a bona fide place to develop and be a part of a group, and be in that environment is something that you can't pass up, right? So, like, him and I had a lot of conversations. His dad had a lot of conversations, even his mom. Like, it's not easy having a 16-year-old leave home for the first time, and now you're going to go play against 20-year-olds consistently. Like, he's going to have his own struggles, but he's got an unbelievable makeup in terms of, like, personality, where he'll make it at the end of the day. Like, I'm hoping that he's one of the guys where we're putting a banner up and he's wearing an NHL sweater someday. Like, that's the type of potential I think that he has. But anyway, so, like, and then obviously we got on the back end, Jack Norgaard will probably be the goalie. And, he got his feet wet a couple games last year. And, you know, I'm really excited for him to step in and take that role.
10: I like his mentality a lot. I've watched him on the football field, and I love the way that he plays there and the hard-nosed kind of manner that he has there. I think it's suitable for him as a goaltender. But with your blue line then, what are you asking for from these guys who are getting ready to step in and play varsity hockey like they never have before?
9: Yeah, it's just being prepared for when your number's called. I mean, you might see some unique things out there. I'm not ready to divulge like what I'm planning or what we think we're going to want to
10: do.
9: Nope,
10: it's August.
9: you know, I think we'll try some things that are a little different sometimes. But it's for us, it's all about how do we make our team successful. Year to year, like, I would love to have enough players where I could say, okay, this is the way we're going to play all the time. This is a system. Well, your system has to change based on the players that are available to you. If you don't adapt and you don't make those changes, you might not have success, right? And, you know, that was part of it with last year. I thought I might have stuck to one of our systems a little, or some of our systems maybe a little too long, and didn't make those adjustments to help those guys be more successful. And when we did make some adjustments, we started playing a little bit better. I'm excited for the group. Like, there's nothing better if you're a player or somebody than opportunity. Like, it's all there for you, so you just got to be ready when your time comes.
10: Finally, Ben, I think this brings us full circle back to the two roles that you're going to be having moving forward and the impact of it then on the varsity level. Where do you see Lumberjack boys hockey right now, and where do you want it to get to, or where do you most see it needing to progress forward, even just right away this year, that you are focusing in on of, I want to see this get implemented so that this will be the outcome?
9: Yeah, I mean, it's kind of a loaded question because there's a lot of different things that I would love to see happen, right? Like, I think for us, it's can we get as many players and athletes playing hockey to put us in a good spot where now we have enough players to choose from, where it's, you know, you're not lacking in depth right now. So, like, it's kind of been a little bit goofy since I've taken over. Like, the first year I took over, I had four seniors, and then I had a big group behind them. then like this year we'll probably have a little smaller group of seniors, and then there's a big group behind them. So how do we, and it even trickles down all the way to the mites, because my own kid is in mites. Like the group above him is a little bit smaller than you would like it to be, and then but they're insulated by our group that's behind them and above them. So like, how do we find more of a consistent, all right, get these kids into hockey? And like we talked the other day, like it's becoming, here in Bemidji, there's nowhere more affordable except for maybe War Road than anywhere else in the state of Minnesota to try hockey and play hockey. And we try to make sure that we're, again, a premier destination. But so I think implementation wise, just focusing more on that skill set. Can we develop enough skill where, it's not just two or three players per group where they're really driving the bus? How do we have five or six? I mean, you saw the Moorhead team last year. That's, they had two lines. That's six plus two defensemen. That's eight, almost 10 players that are really, really good, like bona fide junior A hockey players / Division I prospects. So how do we get to that level? It's going to take some time, and it's going to take commitment, and it's going to take resources and all those things that are available to them. And ultimately, it comes down to the kids to want to do that.
10: We will get to see it all happening before us coming up here in November and then beyond as we get into the start of the new boys hockey season here in Bemidji. Their head coach, Ben Kinney, joining today on High Noon from the Lumberjack Scramble. Ben, love that we could get caught up in person this time, so thanks for coming on, and looking forward to getting reconnected come hockey season.
9: Thanks, Joel. Appreciate it. Thank you, guys.
10: Absolutely. All right, much more to come. On the other side of the break, we've got more wrestling conversation with Greg Skarick scheduled next as we continue from the Lumberjack Scramble. It's High Noon.
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11: AP News, up and Thomas. The battle over the future of Washington, D.C.'s Kennedy Center is escalating. Jennifer King has the latest.
12: Sources tell the Associated Press the handpicked board of the Kennedy Center has voted to move forward with a two-year closure to allow for renovation work called for by President Trump.
13: It's run down, it's dilapidated, it's sort of dangerous, things fall out. And we're going to have something that when it opens, it's going to be brand new, beautiful.
12: The board is also naming the plaza in front after Trump and putting his name back on the facade at the sprawling performing arts venue. The new inscription would read, "The John F. Kennedy Center for the Performing Arts, restored and renovated by President Donald Trump." It's not yet clear if that would run afoul of a May court order by a U.S. district judge who blocked the closure as ill-informed and said Trump's name had been added illegally. Ohio Congresswoman Joyce Beatty, who filed the lawsuit opposing the changes, called the latest development a transparent effort to circumvent the court's ruling. Jennifer King, Washington.
11: Inflation at the wholesale level cooled last month, but the Labor Department's producer price index was still up 4.7% from July a year ago. In Yemen, Iran-backed Houthi rebels have been fighting government forces, raising fears the civil war there could reignite. Yemen's military says dozens of government troops have been killed. And Lisa Dwyer reports Democrats are gathering in Austin, Texas this week.
14: The Democratic National Committee is expected to vote on their 2028 presidential primary calendar, charting a path ahead as a party's voters oscillate between progressive and more moderate candidates, with a vote on the new primary order that front-loads states with more diverse populations. The group is also convening at a time of internal turmoil, with some members calling for DNC Chairman Ken Martin to be replaced. Critics have questioned Martin's leadership decisions and the party's fundraising, which lags well behind Republicans just months before the upcoming midterms. I'm Lisa Dwyer.
11: This is
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16: I'm meteorologist Rodney Price. A partly sunny afternoon with lower 80s and southeast winds. Showers and storms around the area tonight, especially after midnight. Lows in the lower 60s. Showers and storms Saturday with upper 70s. A few more showers Saturday night. Sunday will be dry. 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
10: All right, back once again from the deck here at the North Shore Grill from the Bemidji Town and Country Club. 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We dropped the Lumberjack Radio Network schedule earlier today for the fall broadcast season, and there were a couple of typos on there as far as the dates in the opening week of the season. It was actually, I had the dates there a little bit wrong. That first broadcast will be Wednesday, August 26th, and then the next two will be on Thursday, August 27th, and then it'll be the 29th on that Saturday. So just moving those dates up by one day is how the schedule is shaking out there for what it actually is. So we'll get those corrected on the schedule itself here. That's going to have to come later today, though, just with all that's going on out here at the Town and Country Club. So, but just be aware of that with those schedule adjustments that need to be made there. Well, I was planning to have Greg Skarick here for our next conversation. I haven't seen him around as of yet, though, to talk boys wrestling. So we might be a little delayed on that if Greg is en route or is not quite here yet. Might have to have a little bit of a pause on getting him on to talk about the boys wrestling season. So we'll wait and see if he's able to make it. Actually, my 11 o'clock guest is here if he is interested in hopping on, and it looks like he is. So we're going to make a little adjustment here to the schedule just to compensate for that. And we'll get an early conversation in on tennis, girls and boys tennis, because when we talk with Kyle Fodness, it is about both. And so he's got the headset on, and he's joining me now here from the Lumberjack Scramble. I'm sure you are playing in the afternoon, Mr. Fodness.
17: We are playing in the afternoon. Tee time locked in. We did a little analysis of our game, matched it to the weather, atmospheric conditions, and we feel like we're in a little better shape in the afternoon.
10: Of course. Yeah, yes. That's funny enough, that's how my group was feeling, and especially because I'm working right
17: yes.
10: now. So good to see you, Kyle. Thanks for making the adjustment here time-wise, but we've got tennis season right around the corner and starting next week for the girls. So
17: do we ever. Yeah.
10: Do we
17: yeah.
10: ever. How are you feeling about it?
17: Great. It's always interesting this time of year. I always go back to, did I break an all-time record bringing my dad up in the first 10 seconds? So I remember when people would ask dad a little bit about, hey, excited to get back this. And we'd have conversations about going back to school and getting back to tennis. And everybody's kind of ready about now. I don't know what
10: yes.
17: it is. It's just a
10: That's how I feel as a broadcaster.
17: And, I mean, I think that it's just about the right amount of time. You've had summer adventures, you've gone on vacations, you've done a lot of those things, and you could still keep going with that, but it's like when people say you can feel fall coming, and you really can. You can feel that it's time to get back with everybody. So what's really fun about this group is there's so many things to look forward to. I mean, that we've had a really engaged high school group throughout the summer where we've had a lot of our high school players coaching. It's really been, I think, the most time I've seen so many players out on the courts so consistently, not just playing, but just around the courts. They're coaching the elementary sessions. And Lauren Rutten, a BSU player, a captain who's been coaching a lot this summer, she had them on the courts at night. They did a little movie night, you know, at the end of summer tennis. So when I
10: saw
17: court
10: that.
17: Time, it's not just time hitting a ball, but just court time. And what a great group of kids to be around. And I don't want to talk about that the whole time. We'll talk about just how good they are, too. But I thought so many times this summer, you know, if I had a son or a daughter looking at playing sports and having older role models on teams, and there's so many great ones. When you look at, like, Lily Karen out there coaching girls tennis and coaching the little kids, and look at Owen Lapfinga, and, boy, Ethan Frank coaching the elementary kids is just hilarious because I think they come up to his knees, maybe. And they're just looking up at this kid going, are you a giant from a? And he, you know, yeah, and so he's just doing a great job coaching. And you'd want your kids, you know, to be around these seniors and juniors and athletes, and they're just
10: wonderful,
17: so caring and so communicative, and do such a great job making the experience better for other athletes. And that's contagious. Where Pat McNallan and I, and Lauren, who's coaching Logan Jensen, who will do a little coaching, we like being around that group too. It's a mutually beneficial relationship. We bring our guidance and some things in, but they bring such a great energy. So it is exciting.
10: Yeah, I was glad you brought that up, Kyle, because I saw on social media a lot of what was going on with the tennis program this summer. And yeah, Lauren, I know, was a big part of making that happen and putting all of that out there. But the engagement was great in the summer among those in the program, girls and boys. And I feel like it has set the stage for this year so well. So let's talk about that from the girls' standpoint, because you've got, a good blend this year, a very good blend of very experienced leadership in your senior core that you have with players who have been part of some very successful teams who are great competitors. And you also then have some really bright young players who are in there too.
17: Yeah, we do. When you look at the senior leadership group and the senior group we have, we're pretty heavy in our seniors, and that just starts with, you have like Zoe McNallan coming back, Bailey Roop, Millie Knott, then our captains Liz Peterson, Lily Karen, and then you also have, and those are just our varsity returners. You have another group of seniors who have been right on the cusp of that varsity group, but obviously can't quite go through quite everybody, and then that youth starts to. You just look at a group of players from our juniors on down who have improved so much, who have really put a lot of court time in and put a lot of time in on other sports, which I think is a huge, I think we agree, a great way to improve.
10: Yes.
17: If you're having a great hockey season, there's no way that's not helping you the next year in tennis. And so I think we have a group that's really, our senior leadership has been very good, and they have a little bit of that tournament experience and be playing in those section finals. But you also have a young group that's very talented, but they don't have to go into that season without people who have been there before. And I think that's a huge difference. If this group of seniors had already graduated, I'd be a little bit worried about some of the players coming in, just not having someone who's been that before. But when you can go to those seniors who've played in those matches and said, listen, it's no different than when we're playing in June and you really want to beat your teammates. We're playing in October in the playoffs, but you just go out and you play your game and do your thing and listen to maybe what our teammates are saying. And so I think on the girls' side there, that we talk about a blend of experience and youth, and it's so fun to see the former youth become those experienced players.
10: Right.
17: Those same conversations with Liz and Lily back when they were young players, and our seniors were different players, and now they're that veteran leadership, which I'm sure they'd blush or be a little embarrassed if I said, but they really are. They do such a great job with that.
10: On the boys' side, I think it's kind of similar, Kyle.
17: Yes,
10: you've got a similar blend that is going on there with the experienced guys, and you talked about a couple of them earlier in Owen and Ethan who are back for this year, and very experienced players who gained a lot out of this past year, I think, in particular, and the years that preceded it, who are setting the table then for another bright young influx of players that you've got coming in there.
17: Oh, they are. Not all addictions are bad. They're addicted to tennis. They really are. It's amazing. Just the court, and addicted to being just great young people. It drives me nuts because I feel like as a coach, you know, your job, what do we talk about job? Helping on the court, but also helping off the court and giving maybe life advice on how to act as a young man representing the Lumberjacks and all those good things. There's so little room to improve in that regard. I don't know what advice I'd offer them. They're so well-mannered, and they always, you walk, if I walk from my truck to the tennis shed, before I've gotten in there, three of those guys have asked, can I grab any equipment? Can I help with anything? Can I do this? So it's just a great group to be around, but also a really talented group. Owen Lappinga and Blake Freese went down and competed in the Red River Open down in Fargo, which is a very prestigious junior tournament. And just knowing the landscape of tennis in the region, that is kind of one of the big ones in the summer, and came away with a championship in a tough division, which is excellent. Just awesome to see. And I might miss one here, but I think Owen, Ethan, Blake, Chase Fairchild, and Paul Gifford. So we had five players go down to the tennis and life camps at Gustavus. And if for listeners who might not be familiar, they run a sports camp that is exactly how sports camps everywhere, I think, should be run. It's tennis and life. And one of the originators was a friend of my dad, Steve Wilkinson, and the family down at Gustavus is very integral in tennis there. And it's tennis and life. And they spent a great time down there, just thought it was a great experience. And it's a great group of guys to go down there and play a lot. So they've put in a ton of court time. And looking into the next season, both the boys and girls, it's so strikingly similar. We've had good groups, and they've competed well. Just amazing competition. I think some of the best I've seen out of the bigger school, and we've always competed against the big schools. Tennis has always kind of been, so we talk about classes, has for the past 40 years. We've always kind of been in the big class.
10: Yes.
17: But the big class schools right now are just so consistently, top to bottom, lineup-wise, are so good that I think the boys and the girls were both out in the quarterfinals of sections last year, and I really think could have competed with anybody in that section. And you get past that one match, and they were very close with pretty much everybody. And so I think that boys group, it's been fun to see them building and gaining and growing and getting better and better. And they've built some popularity with other players and coaches. They're such a fun, they compete hard, but they're very good teammates and very evident to see that they're going to be good. And this is, I think, the year where some coaches in our section maybe had circled as, Bemidji. Watch out for Bemidji. I mean, it's going to be tough, so we're excited. We're looking forward to that.
10: Well, it's one thing for that to be the case perhaps on paper and with mentality coming into the year, but based on the experiences that the groups had, both teams had last year with where they bowed out and what they learned from that, what were the biggest takeaways that you tried to impart on each team going into this season to take the next step forward?
17: Yeah, you know, I think one, just we were talking, Matt Hokanson, who's going to golf in our group this afternoon, I talked about, it's just funny how there are certain lessons from a sport like tennis that I think translate to so many things in life, and then we'll bring back to just what the group took away. But they get a chance to be great too, and we talked about that a lot in the BSU season. You're playing a singles match, and somebody just rips an incredible shot down the line. You can't do much about that. Joel goes out there on 15 and birdies. I can't be too mad that I go down there and par and let it throw off my game and get myself so aggravated and mad. But it can also mean, ooh, I could do that.
10: Inspiration. You
17: know, yeah, ooh, that's the level I can go to, and that's where I can be. And so I think the fun thing for both the boys' team and the girls' team was they walked off the court against really good teams, not in an arrogant way, but saying, Coach, they were a little better, but not really. I mean, I had the same shots. Then you work in the margins of, when are we hitting them and who are we? And so it was fun for them to see, that team won the section championship and we lost the team that, you know, lost them 4-3. We lost them 4-3. We're right there. You're so close. Yeah, you have the shots. Now, what are all those little things? And that's where I think sports get really fun, because then it gets into the mental stuff and the team stuff and all those things that really translate, and confidence. That's a group that, you know, we talk about humility, but good people and good competitors, you have to have a little bit of that competitive arrogance.
10: Like, no, you do.
17: I'm good, and I'm allowed to be good, too. I'm allowed to be great.
10: That's right.
17: And that's a fun lesson to learn.
10: It's going to be our first broadcast of the new season. Girls tennis at home on Wednesday, August 26th. Looking forward to that. We'll have that match for you on the Lumberjack Radio Network. Kyle Fodness, head coach of the girls and boys tennis teams, joining today on High Noon from the Lumberjack Scramble. Great to see you, Kyle. I'm very much looking forward to that first match of the year. So thanks very much for the time, and we'll talk to you then.
17: Joel, one of my favorite parts of the year is kicking it off with someone like you, who's so positive about young people and sports in this community. So thanks for having me, and good luck golfing today.
10: And to you as well. And that's one of the many reasons why you and I get along so well, is we think very similarly when it comes to high school sports and just what it means. So always appreciate the conversations with you, my friend.
17: All the good stuff for sure. All right, thanks.
10: And thanks to Kyle for making the adjustment time-wise too. Woo! As well. So speaking of that, Greg Skarick was busy working the brats out on the golf course. He was working the grill out there. So he is getting a ride in as we speak, and he's going to be joining coming up here in the next segment. He was too busy doing his job too well, I think was what it was. So, well, what's that, Kristen? Oh, we're not going to throw anybody under the bus here unless somebody caught that in the background of why and who the reason was for him not making it back here. But Kristen McRae was setting the record straight with me here. So we'll have Greg Skarick coming on to start our next hour as we continue with High Noon live from the Lumberjack Scramble.
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16: I'm meteorologist Rodney Price. A partly sunny afternoon with lower 80s and southeast winds. Showers and storms around the area tonight, especially after midnight. Lows in the lower 60s. Showers and storms Saturday with upper 70s. A few more showers Saturday night. Sunday will be dry. 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
10: 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The great curtain raiser for Bemidji High School sports and the new year ahead. I'm Joel Hoover, joining you from the deck outside of the North Shore Grill on what's been a beautiful Friday morning. Getting a little cloudier, getting a little windier now, too. That's going to make things kind of interesting for the afternoon here. And playing in the afternoon, but I will figure that out. Kyle Fodness will figure that out, and so will our teams as well. So thanks to Kyle for jumping in there on our last segment. Greg Skerrick is still en route here to the clubhouse. He was busy working the grill out on the course where they've got the brats going here. So Greg has been busy with that, but we will talk boys wrestling coming up here soonish. We will get a chance to talk to him. Chris Hedham is coming up then at 11:15. We are going to talk about girls hockey with him. He is the new head coach of the Lumberjack girls hockey team. At 11:30, we will hear from Ryan Aylesworth, head coach for Bemidji Cross Country, and we'll talk to him about cross country, maybe a little bit of track and field in there too, because of course he helps out with those teams as well. And then at 11:45, we will hear from Logan Larson and talk about Bemidji girls soccer as they are getting the season started here next week with preseason. And then we've got a couple of pre-recorded interviews that will be finishing the show during the noon hour. Coming up at noon, he is back in the head coaching ranks this year. Travis Peterson, the new head coach of Lumberjack girls basketball. We'll hear from him at noon. Got a chance to chat with him about a week ago with in preparation for this and getting to talk to him. And actually was just texting with Darren Schultz a little bit here. Got a text from him yesterday, the now former head coach, who said he would be listening in today. So shout out to Darren, who sent a happy Lumberjack Scramble Eve text in. And definitely missing the Schultz family as they have as they've moved closer to family. But glad to hear that he was going to be tuned in and checking in on what was going on. But we'll hear from Travis Peterson at noon. And then at 12:15, we will finish it out with another new head coach, the new head coach of the Lumberjack football team, Kyle McMartin. Had a great conversation with him last week in preparation here for the scramble as, well, I saw Kyle out on the golf course a little bit earlier and was playing amongst a group, I think, with some of his fellow coaches. He was out there and playing earlier today. So we'll hear from Kyle McMartin at 12:15 and get a chance to hear about the year ahead for the Lumberjack football team and his first year as head coach of the Lumberjack football team. Now, I mentioned this a little bit earlier in the broadcast. We do have the fall broadcast schedule posted now for the Lumberjack Radio Network, KBUN Sports Radio on Facebook, as well as KBUNSportsRadio.com. You can go to each of those places, and you can find the schedule right there. There are a couple of typos, however. I had gotten a couple of dates wrong there as far as the opening week, and you'll have to just make that correction by a day with that first week, the Wednesday and then the two Thursday games and then the Saturday. Just move it up by one day. Instead of the 25th, 26th, and 28th, it's the 26th, 27th, and 29th. We'll get those corrected with a new copy of that when I am able to get to my computer. I think I'm about to be informed about the silent auction as well. Yes, that's okay. That's what we've got going on here. Another reminder of the silent auction. There is a QR code that can be scanned. If you're around the golf course, it can be scanned. Otherwise, I believe, well, there is a website as well. It looks like it's 32auctions.com. It's a lengthy address. However, I think Security Bank on Facebook, I think it's posted where? Yes. So if you go to the Security Bank page on Facebook, you can go there. They've got the link there as well. I think that's probably the easiest way rather than me trying to reel off this long URL here. But in any case, I actually did see the silent auction being shared on Facebook. So it is out there. You can find the access to it there. Yes, I'm being reminded of all of that right here. So it is there on Facebook. You can find the link for the silent auction through the Security Bank USA page there on Facebook. And you can make your bids for the silent auction items. They are all actually listed here, and you can check them out in person here at the golf course and see all the different baskets and all the different items that are available here for the silent auction. So you can check all of that out. You can make your bids. And again, it is all online that is taking place with the silent auction. I believe it closes at 7 o'clock tonight is when it closes. Yeah. My guy DB, Derek Benson, is confirming that. So, yes, 7 o'clock tonight is when the silent auction will close. So just be aware of that, that is the timetable and what that is looking like. So, again, that is the other note as well is the silent auction that they've got going on this year. A little bit of a change this year with it being the silent auction and going on in that kind of capacity. All right, it looks like I think Greg was still stuck out at the grill, so I'm going to have to take my break here because coming up, we are going to talk some girls hockey, and maybe I'll get a chance to fit Greg in at another point here to talk about boys wrestling as well. But we've got girls hockey conversation coming up, so we'll get a pause in here and continue with more next as we are live from the Lumberjack Scramble. It is high noon at the Bemidji Town and Country Club.
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10: 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We are going to double up the interviews this segment. We're going to talk both boys wrestling and girls hockey. He has arrived after working the brat stand out on the golf course. Greg Skarick, the head coach of boys wrestling, is here now. Greg, thanks for making this happen to be able to get in here. You had been such a good, quote-unquote, employee out there this morning.
9: Yeah, appreciate it, Joel. Sorry I was out serving brats and lost track of time. So here we are.
10: Well, like I said, you were doing your job.
9: Hey, got to
10: help. A little too well.
9: Trying to help out.
10: So let's talk about your job here with the teams, which mm-hmm. is coaching the boys wrestling program. You guys are coming off another solid year here this past year with a great group of seniors that you had, some really top-notch wrestlers, but it was a different year because the stranglehold that you guys and Wilmer had on the top of the section, it was broken this past year.
9: It definitely was.
10: Brainerd broke through. I mean, I got to see it for myself there covering mm-hmm. the semifinal, then being there for the final. It's a new world in Section 8-3A, isn't it?
9: It really is. You know, Brainerd's always been good. And I think just kind of took another step last year. They're a good program, great coach. So one of those, that's who we're going to be competing with for a while. We have at the youth level coming up. They've always had a good team. And we do as well. So this year will be fun. We got a good mix of young guys and old guys, and it should be a really fun group. So,
10: how much did a season like last year really help put a fresh charge into the team and the program, Greg, to go, okay, this is not just a two-horse race anymore. We've got to step up to the challenge now.
9: Yeah, I think it did. It recharged me a little bit. You know, I haven't been coaching this that long, but, you know, you kind of go back and realize we got to really get back to basics and start building the young guys, and, you know, this is going to be coming for the future. Yeah, I'm just super excited about what we have coming back. So
10: yeah, tell me about your core with the returning guys that you have. I mean, I think at the front end of it, you talk about Nemo Schwinghammer, mm-hmm. you talk about Ozzie Hanks. Those guys are just mainstays and have yep. been part of the front line. But who else would you look at with the core?
9: Yeah, you know, obviously those two are state place winners, very, very talented kids. One guy we have coming back that maybe you haven't thought about because he was hurt was Casey Cisneros.
10: Absolutely.
9: Casey's had a great summer. He's healthy, and I can't wait to get him back on the mat.
10: He's got to be raring to go,
9: man,
10: too.
9: Oh, man, he is. He's been trying to get on the mat for the last 2 months, and I've been kind of holding him back.
10: Yeah. But
9: I'm really excited for Casey. He's senior year, and it'll be a lot of fun. Senior-wise, we have Tanner Littler back, Carter Reinhart back, as many others, Ryland Olson, and then underclassmen coming in. Our young group we had last year with, you know, Bieber and Easton Trepanier and Joe Kirby and Landon Peterson. Those guys are all 8th and 9th graders.
10: Yes.
9: You know, and then you add in our middle of the group with the juniors and stuff like Isaac McMartin that stepped in last year. You know, we have a big group of kids coming back. Obviously losing Nick and Gabe is huge. A lot, you know, our senior class we lost. But we have a lot coming back. We have a lot of talent, and we have a lot of talent coming. So,
10: you know, another thing, Greg, thinking about last season, and I thought about this during that semifinal match when I was there covering it, was there's a little bit of an element of what could have been with last year's team because of the injuries. So how much has that fueled the group going into this year of, hey, we've got a point to prove that if we were healthy, we could have been even more different?
9: Yeah, I think that'll come up a lot as we get going. Right now, I think everyone's kind of playing their other sports. They're doing their summer things, getting ready for school to start. But that'll be an emphasis. I mean, we had a great team last year. If we were all healthy at one time, it would have been fun to see what happened.
10: Yeah.
9: But that's sports. That's kind of what you go through. And, you know, we're not the only sport that dealt with it last year. So we're hoping everyone stays healthy and, you know, we get our studs back, keep them healthy. You know, we even had guys who wrestled. You know, Jeremy Lin was kind of dinged up all year.
10: Yeah.
9: Wrestled great at the end of the year.
10: He did.
9: You know, things like that. Getting everyone healthy and healthy at the right time, it'll be really fun. This is a, like I said, good mix of young and old. And a lot of talent, so it'll be a lot of fun.
10: With your young guys, when they are wrestling at this level for the first time, what are the biggest

0: So I think that really doesn't get to him too bad. Obviously, it's the fact of varsity, you're wrestling older kids. That does. But you kind of just remind him, you know, this is just another wrestling match. You guys wouldn't be on this team or in this spot if you weren't ready for it. And they just go wrestle. That's the fun part about it, is a lot of them are not afraid of anything.
1: They're gamers.
0: They're gamers. They're, you know, those young guns that just go out and let her rip. And we have a lot of those on the team and a lot coming. It's exciting. We've got some really talented kids that are in this program, and super excited for it.
1: Well, I'm excited to start seeing it here once we get to the winter, and I'm excited to get back into broadcasting it again this coming year, because it was fun to do that during the postseason last year, getting a taste of it, mm-hmm. and now getting back to it again. So very much looking forward to that, Greg. But until then, Greg Skarick, head coach of Bemidji Boys Wrestling, joining today on High Noon from the Lumberjack Scramble. Greg, thanks for making this
0: Absolutely.
1: Happen,
0: Thank
1: having
0: you
1: to
0: for,
1: adjust.
0: Yep,
1: so,
0: thanks for waiting on me.
1: Oh, it was my pleasure. So, and I was glad we were able to tweak it a little bit, but thanks for making the effort to get in here
0: Absolutely.
1: From off the golf course, and I'll see you in a few
0: Appreciate
1: months.
0: Appreciate you, Joel.
1: Absolutely. Greg Skarick hopping on here to start this double interview here during this segment, so appreciate that he was able to come in and stop by to be able to chat. We've got Chris Henham ready now. I believe he's going to jump on here once he's done chatting it up with Kyle over there. He's going to come on over and chat here, and we'll just roll right into that interview. Again, we've got Ryan Aylesworth coming up from the cross-country programs, girls and boys cross-country. We'll be talking to him in the next segment, and then Logan Larson to finish out this hour talking about the girls' soccer team. Well, for my next guest, I almost think we have to talk a little bit of golf in addition to hockey. I think it might have to be both as he puts the headset on. But he is the new head coach of the reigning section champion Bemidji girls hockey team. A lot of cool stuff to say there. Chris Henham is on with us now from the Lumberjack Scramble. Chris, great to get a chance to chat with you in person. Welcome aboard, and thanks for joining here for High Noon.
2: Yeah, thank you very much. Happy to be here. Happy to get started in my position that I was grateful to get. And yeah, always happy to be at the golf course, of course. And yeah.
1: And I say all that because I was keeping up with your progress in the executive division at the Birchmont the other week, and you had one of the – now, I know it didn't end the way you wanted, but you had one of the matches of the week there in that 19-hole battle that you were in.
2: Yeah, I did. Troy Johnson, he's a reigning champ in that division and has had great success, not just here, but most of the places he plays golf.
1: Oh, yeah.
2: And he played at a level that gave me a chance to win, and I did not quite enough to capitalize on it. And
1: where now we're looking out over 18.
2: Right.
1: Where did you hold that putt from off the green that I heard about?
2: So you were here for that?
1: Well,
2: or
1: I heard about it.
2: Sure.
1: Yes.
2: Yeah. Well, the pin, it was pretty similar to where it is now, which is, I don't know, 20, 25 feet on from the front. And I came up short on my approach shot, so I had about 20 feet of fairway to go through. Chose to putt it.
1: Oh, my goodness.
2: Had to make it to continue, and lucky enough, it found the hole.
1: You had that much fairway to go through before even the green.
2: I did, yeah.
1: Oh, my gosh. One of the coolest shots you've ever hit in your life?
2: For sure memorable, yeah. And coincidentally enough, my wife and kids were up here, happened to be watching.
1: Oh,
2: so, yeah,
1: cool.
2: It was a good moment. It was a lot of fun.
1: All right, golf aside,
2: yes.
1: Let's talk hockey, because you are indeed now the new head coach for the girls program. They're coming off a historic season, a fabulous season this past year. Where were you watching it all from? Because I know you have coached in the youth levels and the youth ranks, so you've been around the program just at a different level. Where were you watching what the varsity team was doing from?
2: Yeah, I helped coach both my daughters' teams last year. One was 10U, one was 12U. So that kept me busy. But any chance I got, we would come watch the high school girls play, whether it was here or down at State. We were here watching whatever we could. Even a couple practices, you know, if I have to be at the rink, I'll certainly pop in and watch practice for a bit. So involved as much as I could and was one of their biggest fans for sure.
1: What were your impressions of what the team did last year, but also then when you got the position, your impressions of where you want them to keep moving the needle upward and forward as you try to build on last year?
2: Yeah, so their success that, well, this group that's currently in the high school age, they've had success

0: throughout their youth career. In fact, I followed it even then, a handful plus years ago. So to see them translated into the high school level where there's more eyeballs on them, and more specifically the young girls' eyeballs on them, as not only role models off the ice but also on, and that success, it breeds more success with the younger crew. So this is exactly what the program needed, and it is a very important time in girls hockey in Bemidji, and I am very fortunate to have the opportunity to be involved and do everything I can to lead this team for hopefully many years, and build on the success that Mike Johnson brought to the program over his 8 years at the helm. So
1: that's just the thing. I mean, where this team is, it is amazing to see where it is now compared to, I mean, TJ Melcher and I talked about this when we were down at State last year, to know where this team had been and the struggles that had been there, the tough seasons, but now where they are. The question and the key now is, when you look at building on it and when you look at this upcoming season, and now that you get a chance to put your fingerprints on it and to tweak it and adjust it and build on it, what are you looking at that you're hoping to challenge the girls with this season?
0: Well, I mean, I'd like to challenge them to, I don't want to say repeat, but better what they did last year. Like, let's use what we did and learned and move forward with it and improve on it. And sure, my fingerprints can be on it, but great, good teams are led by coaches, but great teams are led by players. So that's what I'm going to look to let this team lead each other, play for each other. And because that's where you have the most success, is when everybody, bands together and does it for one another. Coaches aside, it's about the players.
1: You've got a great senior core that you're going to be starting with here, and that'll be at the center of what this team does this season. And yet I look at those young players, Chris, and when you're talking about replacing the players who graduated, and there are only two, but they're two key ones in Taylor Bjerke on the blue line, and then all that Megan Berg did, whether it would be playing center or helping out on D or just all over the place, that's a lot to replace. So when you look at those young players, what are you asking for them? What are you hoping for from them to start to fill in those gaps that you know have to be filled around what you've already got?
0: Yeah, that's a great question and a tough answer. Those two were very vital in last year's success. I think for the young players, it's to channel what Megan would bring every night. She would bring the effort, relentless pressure, and you can have all the talent in the world, but if you don't have that drive, that amazing effort, you're not going to use your talents to what they can be. So that's what the young girls need to do. They need to step up and channel Megan's intensity. Really, that's kind of the bottom line, because that can change games. That can put us where we want to be.
1: And no matter where you are in terms of level, you can always bring that, right?
0: Mm-hmm. Mm-hmm.
1: Yeah,
0: for
1: no
0: sure.
1: Matter who you are and what you've done in the past, I mean, that could be there. But when it comes to supplementing what you've got with the team that's in there right now and those returning players, like, what can we expect to see this coming year as far as newcomers?
0: Oh, I don't know if I have the real answers yet. I've spent some time over the summer with the girls when the coaches are allowed to. I'm really missing those times. I wish we could be with them more leading up to the season. But we're going to hit the ground running in November and kind of see what we got and give every girl an opportunity and have a good first week of practice. And then we're right into scrimmages that opening weekend with the regular season starting the following weekend. So we have a lot of girls. In fact, we might have the most, I don't know this for sure, but we might have the most in program history.
1: Oh,
0: as
1: wow.
0: Far as numbers. Which is obviously a great thing to have, a good sign for the future, a good sign for this year. So, so we got some sorting out to do and a lot of positions available, and it's a popular team. Everybody wants to be a part of it.
1: Well, does that sum up just how special a year like last year was, not just in the success of it and winning the section, going to state, but also what that does for fueling enthusiasm, not just outside a program for it, but also inside as well?
0: Oh, for sure. I mean, everybody wants to be a part of it, like I said, just with the success they had last year, the experiences they were able to go through. It's like I said, there's more girls than there's ever been. It's a great sign for not only this year, but years to come.
1: The section itself, I think, is going to be a great battle again this year. You guys, the reigning champs, you've got the target on your back now. But Moorhead, yet again, was right there last year. Alexandria, I think, looks very formidable with the young talent that they had in their team, those sophomores who are going to be juniors now, and the influx of young players that they've got there. When you look around the section, how are you surveying things?
0: I think you nailed it. Alex has some returning scorers, and Moorhead, you know, they'll refuel no matter what year it is. There's not going to be an easy game in our section, and that's the way it should be. You know, I like that we're, you know, we have the biggest target on us. That's where we want to be. That's where you hope to be. So we're going to be ready for it. We're going to, you know, go into every game expecting and doing everything we can to win. So, yeah, like I said, I wish the season started tomorrow. I've said it plenty of times, but it's true.
1: You and me both. But last thing for you, Chris. I've sidestepped talking directly about them so far throughout this interview, but let's talk about this group of seniors. I think this is a... this is a special, special group. I mean, my parents came out and visited last winter. I mean, they came in the middle of winter when it was super cold, and one of the reasons why they wanted to come was to watch this girls' hockey team. And I think that speaks to the quality of this team, but also the quality of these seniors. I mean, when you talk about Bailey Roop, Millie Cannot, Lily Lauer, Molly McLean, Emma Greiner, so many phenomenal players, and more in your senior class who you have, who are just a special, special group to watch. I mean, how strongly can you emphasize it or build on it of just how special you think it is for people to need to come see this team while they are here and while they are playing for the Bemidji Lumberjacks?
0: Yeah, that's just it. It is a special group. The success they've had when they were in youth, like if you look back, you know, they had a year where they lost one game. You know, they won 30 plus games and lost one. Another year where they won 44 games. You know, they know what success is and they know how to achieve it. And for this to be their senior year, this is what it all comes down to. This is what they've been waiting for their whole career to have this opportunity. And yeah, they're great. They're unbelievable. I mentioned it earlier, but I feel very grateful to be in my position to be able to share in this experience of this upcoming year. And they're not only on the ice, but they've shown very good support off the ice to the younger girls. Like me coaching my younger daughters and the teams that we've had, those seniors and others too on the high school side have been helping us in the locker room, on the ice, being very good role models. And that's what a program needs to have continued success.
1: That's true winning mentality right there. Cannot wait to see them back on the ice. The reigning section champions in girls hockey, the Bemidji Lumberjacks, getting back on the ice in early November. And we're excited to see it with new head coach Chris Henham joining today here on High Noon from the Lumberjack Scramble. Chris, great to chat with you personally and get to have this conversation. Looking forward to even more of them ahead. So thanks very much for the time, and hope you're able to get out on the golf course a little bit today, too.
0: Yep. Thank you very much, Joel, and appreciate what you do. And yes, I will be out there this afternoon playing and mingling around. So
1: you and me both. All right. So very good. Coming up, we are going to shift gears and talk cross country. We've got Ryan Aylesworth next here on High Noon from the Lumberjack Scramble.
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1: 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It is the curtain raiser for the new year of Bemidji High School Sports, and we're talking to the various coaches of BHS teams. Joel Hoover back with you, getting ready for the upcoming cross-country season. The Lumberjack girls and boys cross-country teams will be getting started next week with preseason and then getting into the year beyond. Coming off a great year last year, the boys were section champions last season in 8-3A, so looking forward to the upcoming year and talking with their head coach, Ryan Aylesworth, as he is here and has got the headset on and is ready to talk all about it. Ryan, always great to catch up with you. Yeah, you can bring the microphone up a little bit there. Thanks for stopping by, and I'm excited for next week, but I'm sure you're very excited for next week, aren't you?
14: Yes, thanks for having me, Joel. We're very excited to see what this new year is going to bring for us.
1: Yeah, no doubt about it. And when you're coming off a section title winning season, that just adds to the excitement. And your crew is on the boys' side. But you said there are a lot of unknowns when you were talking to me about it. And that is one of the areas where there are a lot of unknowns, because you had a phenomenal core of seniors who helped power that title winning season last year. And yet you have returners who are looking to pick up the threads and keep it going, don't you?
14: Absolutely. The guys that are coming back are excited for this season, and we're excited for some new guys that are going to be on the roster and pushing, and we're looking forward to this season.
1: How much did you feel that the section title victory did spur the group on during the offseason to prepare for this year?
14: I think it gave them a lot of motivation. Be able to see what it takes to get to that next level, and knowing what they need to do in the offseason is push some of those boys to put in a lot of work this year.
1: Very good, which is essential with this sport, and we've talked about that many times over. On the girls' side, you've got, I think, a lot of good returners who are back and a lot of runners who've brought a lot of experience to the table. So what are you expecting from the girls, too?
14: We're really excited for the girls' team this season. I think they're going to show that they're going to make some significant improvements. They've been working really hard in the offseason, and we're excited to see what they can do this fall.
1: What's their leadership core looking like there? Who are you going to be expecting to help lead the way when it comes to making all of that happen?
14: Well, our captain group of Abby Olson, Chloe Derby, and Addie Runnigan have done a really nice job in the offseason of leading the girls and leading the captain's practices and doing all those little things right. And we're excited to see what they can lead us to.
1: You know, hearing those names, Ryan, there's a word that I think of, and that is character. You've got a lot of character in that leadership group and strong characters who will help lead the way there. How have you liked what they've displayed from a leadership standpoint?
14: They've been really good about, I think, including everybody on the team, but also just making sure that they're setting the standard for what needs to be done day in and day out. And they've done a really nice job this offseason.
1: On the boys' side, with the graduating seniors that you've had, what is the leadership group on that end of things this year?
14: Well, we've got our captains, Jack Galloway, Zayden Graff, Blake DeWitt, and Kyle Miller. And those guys have done a really nice job also, being there consistently over the summer and leading the groups and making sure they do all those little things right.
1: Again, I would repeat the same thing as with the girls. High character, I feel like, with that group that you've got there and what you get out of them. And we've talked about this throughout the show today, and you and I were just talking about it off air. The move to the Central Lakes Conference is significant this year, and it is significant for you guys, too, because it means another home meet, doesn't it?
14: It does. We're really excited. Being a part of the CLC is going to bring a new thing to us. We're going to end up with two meets this year because we're going to be hosting the CLC Championship meet at the end of the season.
1: Yeah, that was great, the way that worked out. So give us the rundown then schedule-wise. It's still going to be October for that end-of-the-season meet that you're doing for yourselves that you're hosting, but then the CLC meet is directly after?
14: Yeah, so we'll host our home meet on October 8th out at Greenwood, and then we have that CLC championship a little over a week later on the 20th.
1: Excellent. Sections this year, where will you be having that meet?
14: That meet is going to be at Blue Stem Amphitheater. It's a course over in Moorhead, so they will be hosting this year.
1: All right. Are you familiar with that course and what that one offers?
14: Well, I am, but it would take, I think, our juniors and seniors are the only ones that have run on that course.
1: Okay.
14: It's been a few years since we've been there, so we'll make sure we get to their early season meet and get accustomed to it.
1: As usual, yes. Speaking of that, on the state level, that has changed this year because of the departure of the Les Bolstad golf course. So can you tell us a little bit about the new state venue, Ryan?
14: Yeah, so the high school league has chosen a place called Majestic Oaks, and I believe it's in the Blaine Ham Lake area. I'm not familiar with it. They haven't hosted a meet there in over 10 years, so it's going to be a new experience for pretty much anybody that makes us there. It's going to be something different for us.
1: Are you going to get a chance to do any scouting of it at all if you've got a chance to go down and have state participants, or will it have to be week of if you've got runners there?
14: At this point, it's going to be week of.
1: Okay.
14: You know, I'm sure some coaches are going to maybe try to go golf and check it out.
1: Yeah.
14: There won't be any meets there.
1: Yeah, I don't know where your golf game is at or how that's looking, but hey, if you've got a free weekend, you might as well get down there and take a few notes on just the rolling nature of it, right?
14: Yeah, I might have to do that. I usually spend a lot of time when on the course chasing the ball. So,
1: well, that's great. Even if you are chasing it around a little bit, you get to see more of the terrain, don't you?
14: That's for sure.
1: Exactly. But, Ryan, just with evaluating the program, I've said this to you I don't know how many times, that I really am impressed with the way that the cross-country program has fueled itself, where it feels like you have great student leadership that helps to power the success that is there. When you take stock of where the program is on the whole, how do you like the health of it as you go into this season?
14: We're very excited. I think the kids have done a really nice job, and it all comes down to the athletes themselves and what they put in the off season and what they learn to come over and through together as a group, and then that carries on to the younger athletes, and they keep that going. And it's you can't say thank you enough to all the leaders that we've had in the past to just keep that ball rolling from year to year.
1: How do you feel like that does sustain itself? How does that remain possible year after year with the kind of character kids that you've got in the program?
14: I think it comes down to relationships. The kids having a good relationship with the older kids, with the team that's going to be up and coming and keeping that tradition alive and just showing them what time, consistency, and hard work can do for you.
1: Splendid. Well, all of those things are essential when you get out there on the course, and we have seen it with the Bemidji cross country teams down the years. Looking forward to seeing it again here this fall as their head coach Ryan Aylesworth joins today here on High Noon from the Lumberjack Scramble. Ryan, thanks for stopping by. Hoping to get to check in on some really positive stuff during this coming season, but always appreciate getting to catch up with you.
14: Thank you so much, Joel.
1: All right, coming up. Oh, excuse me, there I went. Our final live conversation of the Scramble for today, we're going to hear from girls soccer head coach Logan Larson. That is next as we're back from the Town and Country Club next on High Noon.
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15: Minnesota News Network, I'm Tasha Radol. Minnesota test scores have fallen since the pandemic, but a new study suggests rising opt-out rates may be distorting the results. Aaron Rosenthal of North Star Policy Action says lower participation could make the scores less representative of overall student performance.
16: If it is the case that it's a bunch of the higher performing students who are saying, I don't want to take this test, I'd rather spend my time doing something else, then absolutely. It means that the results are being dragged down. On the other hand, it's students who are struggling more who are not taking the test. Then the results are actually artificially inflated.
15: A new state report shows fish populations can help reveal the overall health of Minnesota lakes. The Minnesota DNR and Pollution Control Agency reviewed more than 1,400 fish surveys from 908 lakes across 47 watersheds. And the Great Minnesota Get-Together is less than 2 weeks away. This is MNN.
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22: I'm meteorologist Rodney Price. A partly sunny afternoon with lower 80s and southeast winds. Showers and storms around the area tonight, especially after midnight. Lows in the lower 60s. Showers and storms Saturday with upper 70s. A few more showers Saturday night. Sunday will be dry. 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
1: 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Bookending the live portions of the show, talking soccer. We started with Jeff Mitchell, new head coach of the boys program at the beginning of the day. And now going into his 13th season, I believe, as head coach of the girls program, it is head coach Logan Larson joining now. Logan, I'm sure it's hard for you to believe, but it's hard for me to believe because that means I've been here for a while, going into my 12th year now. But welcome back, and it's good to see you today.
23: It's good to see you too, Joel.
1: So we're looking forward to the season ahead, but let's look back a little bit to last year, Logan, because it was another really high-quality year for your team. But I also looked at Section 8-3A and went, you guys lost by a goal to nil in the last 5 minutes to Buffalo in the semifinal. They lost by a goal to nil in extra time to the champion St. Michael Albertville in the final. That's how close the margins were last year in Section 8-3A. How much have you thought about that going into this past offseason?
0: Of course, right after the game, it really hit me, but it's been a constant. I think it doesn't matter how much I know it, it's how much, or what matters is how much the players know it. It's you know, one more slide to get the goal in when we made our chances or had chances to score. It's one more hard tackle. It's one more hit on the ball. And I think if the players recognize that, and we have plenty of strong returners, we can win those games. It's just that little bit extra going from 99 to 100%.
1: How have you liked the progress, though, in this offseason with what you've gotten to see from the returning group that you have?
0: Yeah, I've watched them at a lot of tournaments, and I think there's players who are coming back have grown, and I've seen players who were on junior varsity last year that are they're ready for that role, so it's going to be some tough determinations next week, but we have a lot of strength. I think, you know, we have a lot of defenders returning. We're extremely strong in the center of the field. We have several forwards returning, Abby and Rylan and Stella Schoonover. So I think the big thing is, can we use our outside mids to generate goals? And if we can do that, we will be scoring goals on those big teams.
1: Yeah, I look at your team, and I don't think you've got any issues with depth. I think there's a lot of players that you can trust in your team to do their job and to be in their position. So how encouraging is that for you, that you feel like you've maybe got options going into this season?
0: Yeah, I'm confident for a lot of reasons, and like you mentioned, we need options. I think some of our schedule is so tight on tough games, we'll want to rotate more than usual. So that's going to be key in terms of seeding. I mean, the regular season, you want to win everything. You want that habit, to be of wanting to win and driving. But hopefully we develop a roster of 22. I do have a lot of confidence in that, and I think the other thing that gives me high faith in this season is we have leadership that I think will get everybody on board. So you know, it's the conversation we've had since this spring is mindset. So trying to get out of our comfort zone in practice and trying to push ourselves. You know, we're on a little island here in the north, and every day we don't get to see that competition. So I think we have leaders who have that drive. We have Taylor Mershman, who's, you know, going to state for wrestling. I think she has that fighter mentality, and I think on that same level of high expectations in a different way, Kylie Bellino, I think she'll be one to draw everyone in. So although we graduated 10, I think these next 10 coming in will feel like part of the fold quickly because we have those types of leaders who either more on the nice side, like Kylie, you know, having the same respect for everyone, but on the other side of that coin, I think Taylor kind of pushing everyone that comes on board with that same level to drive us all.
1: Yeah, it's a great blend. Yeah. I think it's a really great blend of the kind of leaders that you have and just the overall character of the mm-hmm. team that you've got. But mindset is such a huge key, isn't it, Logan? Because mm-hmm. I think that is so often a separator, because the margins we've seen, the margins are very, very small in girls soccer sometimes. We just talked about that from last season. So with the mindset piece, what will be some of the biggest keys early in the year that you are looking for that will indicate that there is growth that is happening there?
0: I think it'll be not a shock, but I think it'll be a quick learning curve for the 10 or maybe slightly less players that join us. The pace of the game, we're finally not going against the fastest girl in the state. She finally graduated from SDMA, but
1: right.
0: It's still everyone you're facing is a top-level athlete, right? Who has high soccer IQ in those top-level section games we have. So I think it's just going to be how quickly can we as coaches be that person that they're willing to listen to, right? How can we convince them that we are there to help them, and how quickly do they grow with us and their teammates guiding them?
1: We've talked about this off air, but you just mentioned her, Emma Quant from St. Michael Albertville.
0: Yep.
1: She's graduated. The girl from Buffalo who powered their team last year, scored the winner against your squad, she's graduated. It feels like a lot of the top players in the section, and that includes with your crew, with mm-hmm. Liv Thompson and others who were a big part of last season, the best players in the section, I think, have graduated, though. It leaves a little bit of an up-in-the-air feel to this coming year, doesn't it?
0: It does. You know, of course, I think the word that sticks in my mind always is reload. Okay, so they fired that big shell away, but there's going to be more, so I never really get the sense that I can sit back or take a big breath. It's like, how are we preparing to, you know, defend against the fastest forward in the state? How, you know, that's always the goal. It's never like, okay, now we can do this because they're gone. I think it's more like we have to be prepared for that, whether it's there or not. So again, the part of that is the mindset and how we prepare. You know, when we take the regular season, we play those games. Are we playing out our best so we can prepare and grow from every single game? Are we pushing each other in practice so that we're used to that pace? And I think, again, whether they have a captain's badge or not, a lot of our seniors, like Reagan Barrett, I think is a good example of not nice, which is exactly what we want in practice, right? Like banging each other around, so that's what we're used to. So I think, you know, again, whether it's a captain or not a captain, or just a lot of our returners have that mindset that they're there to win, they're there to push, and they know it takes 11 on the field at all times.
1: Given how your group has really dominated the Lakes to Prairie Conference, apart from your matchups with East Grand Forks, and they're staying on the schedule even as an out-of-conference opponent this year, I think the jump to the CLC is a great one for your team. Now, it's been 6 years since you saw Central Lakes Conference teams, but how much are you looking forward to the way that being in that conference will up the level of what is expected out of your team, getting to see teams that are also section opponents in there, but also getting to see other teams that are going to challenge you in some really good ways?
0: I think it'll be good in terms of adding a level of pressure to the games, right? So sometimes it's easy to look at a regular season game and kind of just not take it as seriously because, okay, we're preparing for sections, it's not the end of the world, but now there's just an extra layer of importance to all these games that we have, and I think that's good. We have to be used to those moments. I think also I'm hoping that being in the CLC helps my players get recognized for the all-state level. That's a huge thing. I think, of course, I believe this. I had at least one player, Olivia Thompson, that should have been recognized for that last year. I think if she was, I did my best to represent her, but I think if we weren't in that Little Lakes to Prairie Conference in the North, maybe in AAA, we'd have a better chance for that.
1: Yeah, I'm looking forward to that too, for the very same reason, because you've had multiple players down the years who I feel like have been worthy of selections like that, and now being in this conference will give them more of that chance moving forward, at least hopefully more of that chance moving forward. But finally, Logan, I've talked to a few coaches about this who have been a little bit more longer tenured or have been able to build the program over time. When you take stock of where the girls' soccer program is right now, how do you like the position that it is in? Because I continue to be so impressed by the numbers that you have year after year with your team and the enthusiasm that the girls have for being in the team. How do you like the overall look and feel of it all here as you begin this upcoming season?
0: I think we're in a good place for a variety of reasons. I think, you know, there's the not-so-soccer-related things, like when I see our graduates, what they do, the success they have in life, the good relationships they build because they've been on teams, have, you know, butted heads sometimes, but learn how to figure things out and how well they do in academics and the colleges they go to. So I think that gives a lot of credibility to our program and the mindsets we create there in terms of trying to set high expectations and always grow and learn. But, of course, there's also the joy piece. I think players have fun with us and we get return. And I think I reflect a lot and I try to be a better coach every year. And hopefully that helps me improve the experience so we keep growing and learning. And I know I have good staff with me as well that makes it a great experience. So I think players and younger players from the outside can look and see this is a good place to be. And they experience just success. And a big part of that is the joy of it. Their teammates, their coaches, everyone involved, the experiences they have that last. I think it's in a good place. And, of course, there is the end result. Every year we're getting a little bit better.
1: Yeah.
0: And we want to see that. I mean, personally, I like to see that. I know we can win this section. I truly believe it. It's not like Leicester City did it. Anyone can do it. I don't even think of it statistically like that. Like, we are in a good position to win it. We have the pieces we need. It's just, do we make the most of them?
1: Well, that combination of joy and winning with this program has been fun to see, but the great part is that the joy does not depend on the winning, that it's been there too. So looking forward to another season of Bemidji Girls Soccer. We will have our first broadcast of their games with their season and home opener coming up on Thursday, August 27th, as they're going to be at home against Ricori in a Central Lakes Conference game right out of the gates to start the season. Head coach Logan Larson joining me here on High Noon from the Lumberjack Scramble to preview it. Logan, I am very much looking forward to the season. I've got the same kind of hope and expectation as you for what this team could do. So thanks for the time, and talk to you here in the next few weeks.
0: Thank you, Joel.
1: That is going to wrap up the live portion of our coverage here at the Lumberjack Scramble for today. Thank you for joining us and for the support of Bemidji High School Athletics. Again, make sure that you visit the Security Bank USA Facebook page and get your bids in on the silent auction items that are available there. Bidding will be all the way through 7 o'clock this evening. We've got two more interviews that are coming up, though. You will hear from Travis Peterson, the new head coach for Bemidji Girls Basketball, in our next segment. And then we will close out the show at around 12:15 with a chat with the new head coach of Lumberjack Football, Kyle McMartin. That is all on the way. Enjoy the rest of the show. Thank you for joining us for the Lumberjack Scramble here on High Noon. And it continues next.
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6: I'm Mike Hempen with an AP News Minute. Americans unexpectedly cut their spending in July. The Commerce Department says retail sales slipped 0.6% last month from a revised gain of 0.2% in June. Wall Street is holding near record levels following the weak retail sales update.
23: I'm Damian Troisi, and this is Markets in a Minute. Stocks wavered in morning trading on Wall Street Friday. The S&P 500 was mostly unchanged. The benchmark index is coming off of a record on Thursday. The Dow fell 0.1%. The NASDAQ Composite rose 0.1%. Treasury yields held relatively steady in the bond market. A report showed shoppers cut their spending in July. That update follows two reports this week that showed inflation remained stubbornly high. Oil prices held steady. Rising oil prices have jolted gasoline prices higher, and that has been fueling inflation and squeezing household budgets. Damian Troisi, New York.
6: I'm Mike Hempen.

0: case.
1: Six Nevada Republicans were accused of submitting a bogus certificate that falsely declared Donald Trump the winner of the state's 2020 presidential election. But that case has now been dismissed. While prosecutors argued the defendants intended for their documents to be mistaken for actual electoral votes, the judge sided with those defendants. They called it an act of political theater designed to publicize their concerns about the election and preserve their rights to challenge the official results. I'm Ben Thomas.
0: President Trump's administration has asked the Supreme Court to allow the White House to continue construction on its $400 million ballroom project while it appeals a lower court's order to halt the work.
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4: I'm meteorologist Rodney Price. A partly sunny afternoon with lower 80s and southeast winds. Showers and storms around the area tonight, especially after midnight. Lows in the lower 60s. Showers and storms Saturday with upper 70s. A few more showers Saturday night. Sunday will be dry. 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
7: We're back with High Noon from the Lumberjack Scramble. 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Catching up with the coaches of Bemidji High School sports teams going into this upcoming season. You may have heard by now there are a few new coaches this year. However, for some of these new head coaches, they are not necessarily new. Some of them have been assistant coaches within their programs. Some of them are former head coaches. And in one particular case, one of those coaches is both. He is Travis Peterson, the new head coach of the Bemidji girls basketball team. Of course, previously the head coach of the boys basketball team, has been an assistant for the girls the last few years, and now he is back as head coach. So, Travis, welcome back, and welcome back to the Lumberjack Scramble. It is good to chat with you once again in this capacity again.
8: Thanks, Joel. It's great to be back.
7: Yeah, It's quite a thought, and it's quite a story that we've gotten to this point where we're getting the opportunity to have this conversation again. So when the position became open after Darren stepped down, I mean, what was the conversation like for you getting yourself into this position of going, yeah, I think I would like to take the head coaching job on?
8: Well, definitely I took some time to think about it, and it was kind of nice to have a little time. The position wasn't posted immediately. The district likes to, you know, give a little time for, you know, outside potentially teachers that are coming to the district to have a chance at those jobs. So I had a little time to talk to my family about it. And, you know, I've really enjoyed the role that I've been in the last few years, coaching with first Coach Schreiber on the girls' side as his assistant, and then with Coach Darren Schultz. And really it was in a comfortable spot. A lot of fun in the girls program after coaching several years in the boys program. And I gave it some thought, and I really enjoy the time, you know, in the gym with the kids. And so it wasn't that hard of a decision. Just wanted to check with my family, make sure they were, you know, on board with the time that it takes. And they were supportive. So I was happy to, you know, apply for the job, and happy to take over for Darren. You know, it's a pretty turnkey situation for me. I feel like the program, you know, is in a good spot. And, you know, that's, you know, a reflection of his work, and, you know, his organizational skills were top notch. I felt like he sometimes didn't, you know, give me enough responsibility because he was kind of a hands-on guy. He's very, very much a get things done guy. And, I am as well, so that was, sometimes I was like, come on, Darren, you know, give me something, you know.
7: Yeah.
8: But I feel like it was kind of a, you know, opportunity that I didn't quite expect, So I did take a little time to think about it. And I've had, you know, multiple times, I guess, in my coaching career where, you know, coaching is kind of a year-to-year thing. You know, we're not on a continuing contract like a teacher. You know, we can step away after any season. And I've had some, you know, times where I kind of hit some crossroads in you know, that part of my work life, and I've always stayed with coaching. Sometimes there's been little messages that I got from, you know, people that have kind of encouraged me to stick with it, and I think that that helps as well.
7: Well, you've had a few years to observe the girls program as an assistant. Why do you feel that the program is in such a good position, like you just said?
8: Well, I think expectations is number one. Just that the kids are, you know, they understand that, you know, this is a fun activity. And that's number one. But we also are there to do our best. And that means, you know, working at our skills and then competing as hard as we can on game day, really competing every day in practice, you know, so that we have, it's a game, you know, it's just a game, but it's fun to win. And, you know, winning, I always say winning is fun, and you have to have some fun to get to that point where you're winning too. And so it's kind of a cycle. And I think that's part of it, is just the expectations that are there now for the girls within the program, that, you know, come to the gym, have some fun, work as a team, and, you know, just work hard. And I just really like the girls that we have, you know, presently in the program. They're just fun to be around.
7: You've got a chance to work a lot with them here and to get ramped up and prepared even here over the summer. You have a large group of seniors and a pretty influential group of seniors that is graduating out of this team going into this year, but a lot of promising young players who are coming through the program too. So what do you see when you look at the mix that you're going to have going into this coming season and the possibilities of what you'll have?
8: Yeah, you're right. We're going to be young. Not a lot of returning varsity experience. Like you said, we graduated a bunch of seniors, and they took up a lot of the varsity time last year. So we're going to be young and a little inexperienced that way. But I look at the girls that, you know, played some junior varsity last year, and they were successful at the junior varsity level. And, you know, junior varsity is one step away from varsity. And there's going to be some growing pains, you know, when you step into that varsity, that varsity game is a step up, you know, and I look at it as we need to be able to defend at a varsity level, you know, and that's a tricky part with younger kids, is being able to have that strength to defend at a varsity level so that you can stay in games. And then also the speed of the game is definitely a notch above. And being able to take care of the ball is the other thing as far as basketball goes. So I think we're going to be okay in those departments. I think scoring is going to be a thing that we're going to have to really focus on. I've always been probably tilted a little more towards defense and, you know, trying to turn, you know, your defense into your offense. But I think we need to find ways to score with, you know, not returning a lot of scores. We've got Carly Lazella returning, and she was a big part of our program last year, you know, and she's an inside player and can shoot. But we after that, we've got some younger guards, and I think we need to be creative in finding ways to get them opportunities to score. And with that in mind, I think our defense is going to adjust a little bit. We're going to play a little differently than we have probably in my coaching career. You know, I've had some time to think about that, and I think we need to put a little more pressure on teams in both full court and the half court so that we can maybe create some runouts and get some layups, you know, for our younger kids. And we're not real big, but we're pretty quick, and I like that.
7: I was going to ask you a little bit about that, of how much you feel your coaching philosophy has changed since you ran things with the boys program, or perhaps being here with the girls, if it's been altered and adjusted based on how they play, the teams you play against, but also then too, just the groups that you have year to year. How much do you feel like your philosophy on things has changed from a coaching standpoint?
8: I think it's just starting to change. You know, I've been at it for, this will be my 15th season. And I think, you know, when I took over to the boys program and Coach Thompson, Steve Thompson, was a huge part of that process, I wouldn't have even taken that job without his help. And we really saw at that time that the boys needed to defend, and we needed to stay in games, and we needed to guard the basket. And if teams shot the lights out over us, so be it, you know. But we had a chance to stay in some games by really, you know, defending gaps and not allowing teams to get in the paint. And I think the boys, the things that boys are doing with the basketball these days are continuing to lend itself to teams playing that style of defense. And now the girls' game is as elevating as well. As we know, the girls' game has elevated tremendously over the last, I think, 10, 15 years.
7: Become really dynamic.
8: Yeah. In Minnesota, you know, a lot of teams have a dynamic player or two, and they can be a big difference maker. But I think overall, I think that we're going to get up and play more pressure. Just I think we need to create more turnovers so that we can get some transition buckets, and that will, if we don't do that, I think we're going to have a hard time scoring 60 points. I always look at 60 points as kind of a tipping point for girls. If you can score 60 points in a game, you're going to win most of those.
7: I've seen that a lot, yeah.
8: Yeah, that's kind of the threshold. We can certainly win games by scoring in the 50s, but then we really need to lock them down on defense. So I think to get to that 60-point threshold, we're going to have to probably have more possessions. So we're going to have to put more pressure on teams, turn them over, and get out and run.
7: You know, Travis, in talking with you the last few years, one of the biggest things that you and Darren as well were keying in on that you have tried to work with the girls on is having a mentality of competing and embracing that in a stronger way and a greater way. How much is that on your mind as you are setting the table right now for the program and trying to get the girls where you want them to be as far as playing wise? How much of it is about mentality and trying to drill into that?
8: Yeah, that's a huge part of high school sports in general. You know, I sometimes talk to the youth coaches, and they maybe want to know what should be running offensively in third or fourth grade, or what do you want us to be, you know, teaching these kids? And number one thing I tell them is teach kids to be aggressive, and that lends itself to offense and defense, but particularly defense, you know. And I think that's a big part of being an athlete, is having that aggressive mindset. And if you don't have that, you need to get it. Otherwise, it's going to be hard to get on the field or the court at the high school level. You can certainly participate, you know, coming up through the ranks. And some kids don't necessarily have that when they're young, but they can get it if they're encouraged by their coaches. Other kids kind of have it naturally, you know, and sometimes it depends on their family makeup. Sometimes if you grew up in a family of, you know, multiple siblings and you got to fight, you know, for your turn, whatever, you know, activity you're doing, it comes a little bit naturally. But I would say that, you know, the competitiveness of the girls in our program right now is also probably one of the reasons that I jumped at the chance to, you know, to take over the head coaching position. I really feel that our girls are competitive. Most of them are multi-sport athletes in some really good programs. We've got multiple soccer players that, you know, they're competing all the time. And that's another thing that I learned from Coach Thompson is, you know, he kind of observed that kids that come into basketball season, boys or girls, that played a sport in the fall, oftentimes were ready to compete. And kids that didn't play a fall sport, sometimes it took them a couple of weeks before the competitive juices were like at 100%, you know, and it kind of makes sense. And if you look back at, I reflect back on the year that we had a state tournament team, a section champion team on the boys' side, I just recall starting the season and we had 12 boys on our roster and we added some as the year went on. But of those 12 initial rostered players, 10 of them had gone to state in soccer or football that fall. So they knew how to win when it came down to that type of a game. But I think that right now our girls are finding ways to compete and digging in, and it's fun to walk out of the gym at the end of a game and win or lose and be able to just know that you gave everything you had and that's all you can do. But on the flip side, if you know, it's not a good feeling to walk out of the gym and not feel that you gave everything you had, win or lose. So kind of keep reiterating that with the girls. And I think they understand that. And I haven't seen, I've seen our girls give 100% for the last several years, and I think it's going to continue.
7: Looking forward to seeing what that will mean in a few months' time when we get into the winter season and the new girls' basketball season with new girls' basketball head coach Travis Peterson joining on High Noon from the Lumberjack Scramble. Travis, good to catch up with you again. I am really looking forward to getting back to these conversations again come the winter. So, as always, thanks very much for the time.
8: Thank you, Joel.
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6: 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We are talking to a lot of new coaches as part of the Lumberjack Scramble this year. And one of the really notable ones is in football. The new head coach of the Bemidji High School football team is Kyle McMartin, the assistant principal at Bemidji Middle School, and he is with us now here in studio to talk about the upcoming season. Kyle, welcome aboard as head coach, and welcome to the show. Thanks for coming on, and it's great to get to chat with you today.
7: Yeah, thanks for having me.
6: Well, here we are, Kyle. We're in early August. Is it starting to feel real now? Is it starting to sink in that you are in this role and that your first season as Lumberjack football coach at the varsity level is right around the corner?
7: You know, it is. We've been practicing and meeting all summer long and doing 7-on-7, and we've finished up our BSU team camp mostly unscathed with injuries. We had a few minor things that are happening that we'll get a couple of kids back from. But, you know, so we've been around each other all summer long. But it starts to get real when you start to take a look at, okay, we're gonna put together install for 2-a-days, and then we're really looking at week one.
6: With what you got to do this summer with the team, how important was that for you from a football standpoint, considering that you're getting into the administrative side of the job now? Was it nice then over the summer to have that time to focus on the football side and with the kids?
7: Yeah. Without a doubt, it's really important to have that time during the summer. And if we could have, I would have started even weeks earlier, because just building relationships is what this is about, and getting to know kids. And you had mentioned that I'm the assistant principal at the middle school. So some of these kids I haven't seen in like 5-6 years, or some of them maybe coming from other schools in our city, you know, St. Phillips or one of the charter schools. And I haven't met them ever. And so it was really interesting, even having been a part of our school, having to relearn or get to know people that I hadn't seen in a long time. So that part has been phenomenal. And then just getting to know our coaching staff, getting through some of those forming, storming, and norming portions of things, and learning our roles and responsibilities has been nice to start to work out and become more real here in the next couple weeks.
6: You have had familiarity with Lumberjack football. You've gotten a chance to coach at the youth levels. You've gotten to know this team just in a different capacity, and that includes these coaches as well. When you came aboard and stepped into this position, what kind of impressions did you have of the high school side of Lumberjack football that you were bringing into this position, just what your observations have been and what you felt about it?
7: Yeah, Bemidji football has held a special place in my heart since I've been working here. You know, I went to college at BSU, played at BSU, and had Coach Stoffel is a good friend of mine. Coach Hendricks has been in their both families have been a part of raising my family and have been a big part of mentorship for me over the years. So I knew that stepping into this role, that they already had good people in place. It's one of the reasons why I wanted to be able to stay involved, is because this program has even now affected my own kid is in the program at the high school level. So, you know, I wanted to make sure that we have the same people that have been there.

0: over the years that have been consistent, good people around this group of kids. And that's been something that I've been looking forward to, was keeping those people there and growing with them. I'm not looking to change a whole bunch. I talked to Mitch Hendrickson to coming in and being our offensive coordinator, and he's done a phenomenal job of putting in an offense that you guys who have followed Bemidji Athletics will have seen in the past. And it's kind of fun, because the last time that I was coaching, all the way towards the beginning, is when Mitch and Kerry and those guys were all playing. And now they're coaching and with the staff, and it's been fun to go through the memories and even toss names out that have been a part of the program in the past. So, like, I've been around this crew of people for quite a while, and I'm excited to continue it.
1: Yeah, that was one of the big things I was thinking about when you got the job, Kyle, was will the coaching staff be able to stay on board? And it sounds like they have. And then when I heard Mitch's name getting floated around, that he was going to be getting involved, that really got my attention too. And I just saw him at the Birchmont and was talking to him, and he's super excited for the season and for working with the group. And it sounds like, without revealing too much, there are changes coming to this offense, which has become really based around the triple option, but it sounds like he's bringing some new things in. What can you tell us about what's happening there?
0: Yeah, I mean, Mitch is going to bring some of the things that he knows to play calling, and we're going to be doing a lot of the, how do I want to put it, we're going to be doing a lot of the same stuff that Coach Stoffel is doing. It's just going to look different. So to a person that doesn't know a whole heck of a lot about football, we're going to look really different. To people who know stuff about football, we're going to be like, oh, yeah, we've seen that before, or that just is a different way to get to that, or whatever. It's still triple option football any way you look at it, and we're gonna stay fairly basic on defense, so that we don't, you know, change everything all at one time. In the high school world, especially in Bemidji, we're gonna have probably a couple of two-way players, and we can't change the entirety of what we're doing and mess with everybody's head. So, you know, bringing people on board that know what they're looking for and know what where we need to get to, so that the program runs smoothly on one side of the ball or the other, has been integral, and it's been good so far.
1: Well, Kyle, talking about the team itself, this is a group that finished as section runners-up last year. Lots of talented players graduating out, especially at the skill positions. Mm-hmm. But your quarterback, Owen Vandermeer, is back. He has started a couple of years now. This is his senior year. Very talented, very athletic. Lots of really, really good players who you have who are going to be upperclassmen and even juniors who got a lot of experience last year as sophomores. Tell us what your impressions have been of the blend of kids that you have in the team this year.
0: Yeah. You know, if there's one thing that I'm really interested in, is to see how our kids perform as we put pads on and as we really truly implement the offense and defense that we set out to. We got a glimpse of it at the BSU team camp here. Shout out to the BSU coaches to be able to put that level of a camp together and get the schools that come to that camp up to Northern Minnesota. That's phenomenal. So we got a lot of really good looks from different teams, but we didn't always have our whole crew together. Even when we got to, they have a night called War on the Shore over there, and where we do a bunch of red zone offense type stuff, and we had like three or four kids that are also competing in high level summer baseball that were at their games, and you know, more power to situations like that. I've been telling our kids that the more competition, the more fourth and ones you can experience, the more high quality competition that you can go out and get after, it's only going to make our program a lot stronger, and it's not going to make moments bigger than they are at that time. So, you know, we're looking forward to seeing what a full and complete team looks like, and I don't want to name any particular names even right now, because I want to see what they all can do together. We obviously have some very strong senior leadership, some kids coming back that we expect big things out of. And we also have seen some kids that have been waiting their turn for two or three years that have shown up in big ways that, from our coaching perspective, who have been around, are surprises. So, You're not going to hear me name too many individuals right now. We're going to get into that as we get into the season. But I can tell you that I told the kids just this last week that we have what I would call the dreaded word potential, where right now we sometimes look really good. And then there are times when I say, wow, we look pretty good for screwing up a whole bunch of ways. So there's some things there that that we're looking forward to working out and seeing what this group can do for each other.
1: In other words, it sounds like a team in the middle of the summertime.
0: That's
1: a little
0: correct.
1: Bit.
0: So. That's correct.
1: But Kyle, you mentioned your senior leadership. What do you feel that you have from your senior leaders this year? And I don't just mean in a football sense, but in a leading their peers sense. Because you know this as a principal, you know this as somebody who's been working in the schools and with teams, that as much as you are trying to lead things from the front, from the coaching standpoint, it is up to the kids to lead each other. And so what do you feel you have from a senior leadership standpoint in that sense this year?
0: Yeah. I do believe that we have a pretty committed group of senior kids who believe in being successful. You know, under Coach Stoffel's leadership, you know, the section runner-up last year was a battle. Like there were some teams in our section last year that were quite impressive, and had impressive kids. And these kids that are stepping up this year as seniors, you know, I expect big things out of our defensive line. We have a pretty athletic defensive line this year. I expect big things out of our quarterback. I expect them to show commitment when the time is right. And we've been preaching that part of leadership is to bring others along. And I have also seen that out of our crew, where we're bringing sophomores up. We're helping get kids rides to different places. We're preaching that they want to go do passing at night when it's away from coaches and stuff like that. Like, there's a little bit of that culture there right now that our upperclassmen have been bringing to the table, where they appear to understand that this is a team sport and the depth of the team matters just as much as our X's and O's. And so those are the things that kind of separate, you know, leadership from a person who's just playing. So it's been good.
1: Well, looking ahead to the season, it's quite a start going on the road for the first two games of the year this year, including, just like last year, but this time on the road, taking on perennial power Elk River to start things off in the first week of the new season, and the debut for new Bemidji football head coach Kyle McMartin as he joins today on High Noon from the Lumberjack Scramble, looking ahead to the upcoming season. Kyle, I am looking forward to getting to chat with you more like this throughout the course of the year, so should be enjoyable. Welcome aboard, and thanks for taking the time to chat today as part of the Lumberjack Scramble.
0: Thank you, Joel, and same to you.

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2: Minnesota News Network, I'm Shel Maloney. The Minnesota Farmers Union is making the conservation title a top priority in the next farm bill. MFU Vice President Ann Schwagel says members will continue pressing lawmakers on the issue during the August recess.
3: We're keeping very close eye and really advocating strongly for the things that we care most about. You know, namely, I want to protect the conservation dollars that are in EQIP, our bread and butter of federal conservation funding, and not rob Peter to pay Paul and move that out into other programs.
2: Schwagel says many farms, including hers, have established contacts under the Environmental Quality Incentives Program. The owner of a Hopkins home daycare had recently told families she planned to close the business because of problems in her marriage. That's according to a search warrant filed after Wednesday's murder-suicide. The warrant says a parent arrived at Brown Bear Child Care shortly after 9 a.m., heard children screaming, and found 41-year-old Nathan Brown stabbing his wife, Kristen, and their 7-year-old daughter, Evie. The parent escaped with 4 children and called 911. Nathan Brown was found upstairs with a fatal self-inflicted gunshot wound, police believe. He had earlier killed his 78-year-old mother, Alice Brown, at a Burnsville home. Mental health professionals say it's important to acknowledge the emotions that come with wildfire smoke and poor air quality. Clinical health psychologist Dr. Christy White says those feelings are understandable.
4: Experiencing a sense of sadness or anger or grief or distress about looking outside and seeing the smoky skies and not being able to access the outdoors, those emotions are very normal and appropriate and natural.
2: White says talking with friends and family can help people manage that stress. And the Twins lost to the Phillies in last night's game at the Field of Dreams movie site in Dyersville, Iowa. The final was 7-1. Minnesota outfielder Trevor Larnach says entering the stadium in the pregame ceremony was surreal.
5: Coming out of the cornfields and seeing the entire stadium filled with the music, I had chills coming out, and I think Shell can attest to that too. So, unbelievable job all around.
2: More than 7,000 fans watched the game at the new Field of Dreams ballpark. This is MNN.
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8: I'm meteorologist Rodney Price. A partly sunny afternoon with lower 80s and southeast winds. Showers and storms around the area tonight, especially after midnight. Lows in the lower 60s. Showers and storms Saturday with upper 70s. A few more showers Saturday night. Sunday will be dry. 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
10: Quinn Hughes not wanting to talk. The reality is we just don't know. Unfortunately, Bill doesn't have the benefit of the doubt because we just went through this a year ago with Kaprizov, where we sat on our hands the entire time and didn't do anything. So I'm at a 3, but I'm pushing a 4, closer to 4 every single day.
11: You and I are on different sides here. I'm at a 2.
10: Okay.
11: I guess I'm not one cool as a cucumber just because it is August 14th and nothing's happened yet. Yeah, this one's a little different than the Kaprizov situation. You know, because Kaprizov had already kind of held out on us a couple different times, right? It took him a long time to come over from Russia. And then he'd already had one contract before the first big contract, if you recall. And on that one, he didn't go the full 7 or 8 years that he could have on that. He cut that one shorter. And, you know, Kirill is not, because of the language barrier, we don't get to see as much of his personality, and it's harder for us to fully know what he's thinking. And you know, I think Russian players just might have a different mentality than a kid from Michigan anyway. So there's always, Kirill's always just had like this mysterious side where we really don't know what he's thinking. And I think that scared some people last year. Quinn, there's already some positives compared to that we had. Quinn signed off on the trade to Minnesota. Right now, he wasn't a free agent. He did get traded, but he had a no-move clause. So wherever he got traded to, he had to approve. So Minnesota was at least good enough for him to go, yeah, I'll go give that a shot. Yeah. He doesn't have a Hughes brother here. This is not where he's from, but he's still closer to home. He grew up as a Midwest boy. And I think when Kirill signed his deal, there were still some questions about whether they were a Stanley Cup contender. Whereas now, to see how the team was playing last year, and then you bring in a Quinn Hughes, Quinn can at least look at the team and go, yeah, I think right now, if you look at odds to win the Stanley Cup, the Wild are like top five, top six, right? So if you want to win, there's a lot of places in the National Hockey League that you have a less chance of winning than here in Minnesota. So, and then on top of this is, I trust Michael Russo with my life when it comes to Wild news. He hasn't seemed to be panicking at all. He thinks it's going to happen. And frankly, if it wasn't going to happen, I think Quinn Hughes would give Bill Guerin the courtesy of, hey, I'm not going to resign here after this year. Mm. And, you know, that is his Team USA GM, by the way.
10: Yeah.
11: Potentially in the future. Like, I think he'd give Bill the courtesy of, hey, I don't want to be here. Go ahead and trade me. And we would have already heard the trade rumors by now, and we haven't heard any of those. So I think ultimately Quinn Hughes is going to be here. It just might be a lot more expensive than what we were once thinking.
10: Well, in defense of Bill Guerin as well, when I compared it to Kirill, the end result of that was Kirill signed a long-term contract and everyone's happy.
11: Yes.
10: So can't,
11: that one went right to the wire.
10: But it did, though, and it made me panic.
11: On the fan survey, they agreed with me. Number two was the most sought-after choice at 41.1%. Three was at 25.9%. And five was only 3.5%. So it was definitely on the belief that Quinn Hughes will be returning. Next question. Kaprizov set a new standard for NHL players with his 8-year, $17 million AAV deal last fall. Which of these best summarizes your opinion of the extension? Way too low, a little too low, fair deal, a little too high, or way too much?
10: I think it's easy to say in the moment, and a lot of people did, how high is he really the highest paid player in the NHL? I think welcome to the game of signing superstars. That's just how the game is played. And he's already not the highest paid player. I think there's one. Carlson.
11: Macklin Celebrini just moved ahead of him, too.
10: Yep, exactly. So,
11: and then Cale Makar and Quinn Hughes could both be in that boat.
10: Yep. So
11: at least on an AAV standpoint.
10: So with that in mind, that, what is it, a year on from that extension, he's already, there's three or four guys ahead of him or will be ahead of him. To me, it's a fair deal. You're paying superstar money. You want him on the team. And people, the misconception that I hate is that, oh, he couldn't afford him. Another team would have paid that. Like, there was no talking him down if money was the only thing. There was another team that's going to pay that money for Kaprizov. So your options are you let him walk for free because he had a no move, or you re-sign him at that price because you want him on your team. And I think the Wild did the right thing. I would say fair deal.
11: I would go with the consensus here. The consensus was a little too high. I would say it was a little too high. Not significant. You know, I'm talking, you know, $2 million, right? Too high. Yeah. 17 is still a lot. And we might look at this 3 years from now, to your point, right? I mean, You've already had two guys go over it. Makar and Quinn Hughes could easily go over this before the season even starts. And for all we know, the salary cap just keeps going up higher and higher and higher. That'd be a great thing. We definitely know it's going up higher next year. But, you know, 3-4 years from now, maybe it keeps going up even higher. And there's a bunch of players making over $17 million. And at that point, Kirill Kaprizov's a superstar. I don't know if he's a $17 million superstar. I would put him more in like that $14, $15 million. So I would say, and not a drastic overpay and you can overcome it, but I would say just a slight overpay. I would agree with the majority on that one. All right. How satisfied are you with the price that the Wild paid for Quinn Hughes? Rossi, Zibuyum, Liam Ogren, and a first-round pick. Would you say that was a Wild steal? A fair deal, a little too much given up, or Canucks deal?
10: So this was the one that I had to hesitate the most, and I was going back and forth between fair deal and a little bit too much given up. I don't think it was a steal either which way, because it is a high price. And when it first came out, I was like, there was sticker shock there. I couldn't believe how much they gave up. And obviously you see Quinn play one game in the Wild sweater and you're like, okay, that's fine. We'll take that. I go back and forth. I probably would say it's a fair deal, but maybe just a hint too much. But at the end of the day, would I do it again? Yes. So I'd probably say fair deal.
11: It's definitely not Canuck steal.
10: No.
11: I would even say I don't think it's a little too much given up. I think it's either a fair deal. The word steals a lot. That sounds like we just came in and just took everything from them and they got nothing out of it. So I don't like the word steal on the Wild side. But I do think this trade favors the Wild more than it favors the Vancouver Canucks. Okay, because one, between those four players, Rossi, Bouillon, Ogren, and a first-round pick, and I'm not sure who they drafted on their first-round pick, none of those four are becoming a Quinn Hughes, period. We are getting the best player in this deal, no doubt about it. Like, Quinn Hughes is Hall of Fame potential type of talent, type of player.
10: It's cool to have in a Wild sweater.
11: Marco Rossi can be a fine forward. Liam Ogren's going to be a fine middle six forward. Zeev Bouillon was always going to be the wild card in this, so we'll see if a couple years from now, if Bouillon comes anything close to Quinn Hughes, that's a heck of a mountain to climb. If he gets anywhere close to Quinn Hughes, you might be able to say Vancouver got a good side of this deal, but I would give up all four of those guys. Now, the backside of this is we're now in a position where it'd be great to have some young talent, given how much salary we are going to be paying if we bring back Quinn Hughes. We're back to needing young guys on cheap contracts to perform for you. And that's where it would have been nice to have some of these. And the other aspect of this is because we gave up so much for Quinn Hughes, now when it comes to going out and getting a number one center, we don't have the assets to do it anymore because we traded so much for Quinn Hughes. But I would do that in a heartbeat again because he's an absolute stud.
10: Well, and I agree with you because if the Canucks came back and said, reverse, give us back Quinn and we'll give you back everything, I'd say no.
11: Nope.
10: So yeah, I agree.
11: The only way it was ever going to be a failure for the Wild was to what you're saying earlier. If Quinn Hughes goes, I don't want to be here. I'm not going to be here past this year. If you're not here past this year, but even then, like, I think it was worth the risk because you can recoup.
10: Mm-hmm.
11: You're not going to get off a level of trade that you just had there with all four of those guys because he's only got one more left on his deal. But you can still recoup a good chunk. The people are still going to pay up to bring in Quinn Hughes. So how satisfied are you with the price the Wild paid for Blake Coleman and Olli Maatta, which would be Jake Middleton and three draft picks, including a second, with Coleman coming at half price? Would you say Wild steal, fair deal, a little too much given up, or flame steal?
10: This is one that is going to change when the season starts and when we see what Blake Coleman brings to the forward group and if he produces and if how solid is Maatta at this point in his career. So it could change. Standing here right now, just looking at it on paper, I'd say it's a fair deal. I don't think it was, you know, a steal, but I think it's fine. And we certainly didn't get fleeced either. So I'm kind of just pending on this one. I really want to see what Coleman brings. I mean, I think Mata's going to be a serviceable Middleton-esque. He'll be second line or third line defensive pairing, and he'll be fine. So
11: I expected Jake Middleton to be traded this summer.
10: Me too.
11: What I didn't expect was us for just like bring back another defenseman on the other way. Like, I thought we're like, hey, we're going to use him as a way to cut salary to be able to fit in Quinn Hughes, to be able to bring in a number one center or a top six forward. Guys like Jake Middleton, their salary has to be gone. And then when they brought Olli Maatta back, you know, basically just like $1 million in savings, I'm like, I did not see that coming. Blake Coleman's going to be the wild card here. He's a quality player. And I would imagine he's going to give you a little bit of an upgrade, different type of player, but an upgrade over Marcus Johansson on that second line. I'm fine with the trade. I hope it just doesn't, from a salary standpoint, doesn't prevent them from going out and get something else. But I would just call this a fair deal. Here's where we get fun stuff here, Brett. Line related stuff.
10: Love it.
11: Assuming the Wild don't acquire another center, which of the team's current centers should play with Kaprizov? Joel Eriksson Ek, Hunter Haight, Ryan Hartman, Charlie Stramel, Danil Yurov.
10: To me, I would go Yurov. If you want to do the put all your eggs in one basket and do Eck and Boldy on his line? You can, and I wouldn't totally oppose that. To me, I would like to see, talk about with the Vikings all the time, I want to see if Yurov can take that step this year and be Kirill's guy. And he has some he's defensively responsible. He's got some offensive skill. And I just think that Eck on that second line and plays, he can have more versatility as far as we'll throw that line out against another team's top line and still have an element of shutdown, and you're not forcing the Kirill to play defense all the time. So I would go with Yurov and see what you got.
11: Yeah, you know, the next question we're about to talk about after this is going to play into this as well, but I don't like the idea of loading up everyone on your one line and then just playing with three basically third lines and trying to get scoring elsewhere. So I like Joel Eriksson Ek not on the line with Kaprizov to give you some scoring balance on a different line. Hunter Haight is, you know, still unproven. Charlie Strammel, even more so unproven. I don't even know Charlie Strammel is going to make the team to begin with, let alone just throw him on a first line with Kirill Kaprizov. Yeah. If he can do it, that's great. That would be a heck of a steal of a first-round pick. So to me, it comes down, the majority went with you on Danila Yurov at 41.1%. I would say with Yurov, I'm open to it, but I think it's one of those where you get into camp and you try him for a practice or two, or maybe for a preseason game, you put them together. But that's after seeing an off-season of his development, and has he gotten bigger and stronger? Has he gained more confidence? I need to see it out of him as opposed to just blindly putting him on with Kaprizov. But as of right now, I would throw Ryan Hartman on that line with him. Not that Hartman is a prototypical first-line center. He's not. But at least they've shown some chemistry with each other in the past. But unfortunately, they might not have a great winger with them.
10: They have shown chemistry, and he can do it. I'm tired of it. I would like to see something different, because we know what that is.
11: I'm open to seeing how much Yurov has developed over the summer, right? It was So I'm not shutting the door on Yurov, but a lot of what we're saying is based off of what we saw last year. He's still a young kid who can make progress and get better. So I'm definitely open to Yurov. I'm just saying, if we're going off of what I've seen, which was Yurov last season, I would say Ryan Hartman, based off of last year, is in a better spot than Yurov if Yurov hasn't made a jump.
10: Well, the right-in answer is Dylan Larkin.
11: Well, that's the
10: ideal situation.
11: Well, let's continue with the line stuff then. Which winger should play with Kaprizov? Matt Boldy, Bobby Brink, Blake Coleman, Hunter Haight, Maxim Shabanov, or Danila Yurov?
10: This is the biggest wild card probably in the entire survey, because I don't know what Shabanov, I don't even know how to pronounce his name yet. We will once the season gets here. I have no idea what he brings. I know from what I've read that he was a star in the KHL. The Wild have coveted him for a while, and they're happy to have him now. I just don't know what he brings. Besides, I mean, I can watch blurry YouTube highlights from the KHL if I want, or some of his highlights from last year. So to me, if I had to pick right now, I'd probably give the first shot to Brink and see what happens there. Doesn't mean he's locked in forever. Brink had highs and he had lows last year. So, or maybe it would be Shabanov if they like what they see in camp. But I just don't want to resort to the Boldy pairing off the rip of the season. If we have to do it, we have to do it. But I'd rather spread them out and spread the love.
11: I really don't like any of these answers. That's the problem.
10: Yeah.
11: Clearly Matt Boldy's the best player, but if ideally those two are separated, and there might be times in games where maybe you're trailing by a goal or offensive zone face-off with 30 seconds to go where you put Boldy and Kaprizov out on the ice together. But I like the idea of having balanced scoring. The problem is I don't know if Kaprizov's going to be scoring like he did in previous years, and we're going to get to that next question. Yeah, next. But Bobby Brink, the thing with Kaprizov, what made it work with Zuccarello is Zuccarello thinks the game at such a high level and has such great vision that him and Kaprizov could think the same way. And the guys on this list, like Bobby Brink, clearly can play with some speed and plays with a good motor. I just don't know if he can think the same way Kaprizov does. Hunter Haight is still way too green. Blake Coleman, maybe. Yurov, I haven't even seen him at wing, really. He's been playing mostly center. And once again, he'd have to make a big jump this summer. I guess I would go with Shabanov by default, but I think, to your point, there's still another move to be made here before the season, and they still need to find a way to fill out their top six. And even if that move isn't made before the season, during the season, they are going to address finding another top six forward. I'm convinced they'll make that move at some point. All right. Did you agree with the Wilds? I should mention, Shabanov got most of the vote, 51.9%, to be the winger with Kaprizov. Did you agree with the Wild's decision to cut ties with Zuccarello? No, or it was time?
10: By the just quickly, I do love Kaprizov, Yurov, Shabanov.
11: That's a lot of ovs.
10: That's a lot of ovs.
11: That's a lot of ovs.
10: Atisov. With Zuccarello, I do think it was time. You'd rather cut ties 1 year early and then watch the fall off happen somewhere else. Father Time's undefeated. It's coming for everybody, and especially athletes. And so Zuccarello's not, you know, he's probably teeing off on 17, you know, maybe even on 17 green at his career. So I do think it was time. How much the north, south, east, west thing is going to play in, we'll see. I certainly think a microcosm of that was the final play of the Wild season, where it was Kaprizov and I think Boldy on the other side. Kaprizov had a shot. It was a high-quality shot. Passed on it. Pass went haywire. Avs go the other way. Season's over. I think that's a microcosm of what they're thinking. But we'll see how much that actually plays in practice. But I would say it was time, and I'd rather do it now than watch the downfall happen in front of us.
11: The majority of fans agreed with you. It was time, got 59.1%. No, says 40.9%. I would say no. This is my biggest concern with the Wild's offseason. You can say you want to go north-south. Just be careful what you wish for. Those two have had a lot of success together. They've been great on the power play together. They thought the same way. One of Kaprizov's biggest strength is sitting on the half wall there and getting those one-timers, and nobody made those passes to him better than Matt Zuccarello. I think also you risk angering Kirill Kaprizov, who was BFFs with Matt Zuccarello.
10: Gotta learn sometime.
11: Well, I mean, they were going to break up at some time, but you can tell me all you want, well, Matt Zuccarello is getting old and the end might be coming. He hasn't shown any signs of the end coming. So, yeah. And I still think he would have stayed here on a very affordable contract. I think he would have given you a hometown discount because he already has in previous seasons. I don't know. And maybe they'll go out and get a top six forward. And then, right, if you get a Dylan Larkin, I understand you can only spend so much money and you were going to have to cut money elsewhere. But the way the roster is currently constructed, I think that is going to be a huge void on that top line, not having Matt Zuccarello.
10: I think going back to the last couple questions of who's going to play wing with Kaprizov and seeing those options.
11: Yeah.
10: I don't hate you for thinking that, because I
11: the other options are not great.
10: You just would hope. It's kind of like the Wolves with the four when LeBron was done. Like, you would hope that there's something else coming that they can fill that spot out, whether it is Larkin or somebody else. We'll find out.
11: All right. There's still a bunch of Wild Survey questions left. We're not going to have much open time the rest of the 10 of Fitzgerald. Maybe 2:15. I do have to give you my fantasy football league winner at tight end,
10: yes,
11: but we might have some more time during the 2:15 segment, I guess, depending on how long program password goes. So maybe we'll get back to some more of those Wild fan survey questions around 2:15. But up next, it's the smoke show from Glencoe. I would say she's a green flag. We'll talk about that next.
12: If the boats are rocking, Tenna must be talking. You're on board the Tenna Fitzgerald. In for common.
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13: AP News, I'm Mike Kempin. The man accused of killing UnitedHealthcare's CEO has pleaded guilty to federal charges.
14: Luigi Mangione has pleaded guilty in federal court in Manhattan to federal stalking charges and the killing of UnitedHealthcare CEO Brian Thompson, who was shot December 2024 outside a New York City hotel as the executive walked to a UnitedHealth Group's annual investor conference. Mangione, now 28, was charged by both federal and state prosecutors with ambushing Thompson. He's scheduled to go on trial on state charges in September, but with his guilty plea in federal court, his attorneys could ask to have the state case thrown out on double jeopardy grounds. I'm Donna Water.
15: Authorities are investigating an act of vandalism at a memorial on the National Mall.
16: The World War II memorial on the National Mall has been vandalized with bubbles filling a fountain and the words "clean hands dirty" followed by a dollar sign written in red paint. President Trump called the people responsible animals in a post on Truth Social, saying there can be no greater insult to those American heroes who died in World War II. The U.S. Park Police are now investigating Thursday's vandalism. The incident comes after a botched repair job earlier this year left the nearby Lincoln Memorial reflecting pool with peeling blue sealant and green algae. Trump blamed the issues on vandalism without providing evidence. Marcela Sanchez, Washington.
15: President Trump's administration has asked the U.S. Supreme Court to allow the White House to continue construction on its $400 million ballroom project while it appeals a lower court's order to halt the work. A federal judge has denied a request to stop a majority black section of voters in Mississippi from electing new county judges. This is AP News.
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8: I'm meteorologist Rodney Price. A partly sunny afternoon with lower 80s and southeast winds. Showers and storms around the area tonight, especially after midnight. Lows in the lower 60s. Showers and storms Saturday with upper 70s. A few more showers Saturday night. Sunday will be dry. 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
42: I won't do you no harm, no. You got to be all man, all man. Foxy lady.
11: She's the smoke show from Glencoe. Lots of green flags when it comes to Lil B. We'll get to that in a little bit. Oh, how you doing?
7: I'm okay. How are you?
11: Just okay?
7: Just okay.
11: It's a Friday. It's
7: fair.
11: A wine day.
7: It's fair time, baby.
11: Well, yeah. There's that. When are we going to reveal all of our State Fair t-shirts and swag and items that are going to be available for sale?
7: We'll reveal it the week of the fair.
0: probably like that Monday. We're going to have some stuff this year online only.
11: Ooh.
0: Limited edition.
11: Limited edition.
0: And this year, brand new, every purchase, Chick-fil-A sandwich.
11: Lucky.
0: Line it up.
11: So if you buy like five things, you get five Chick-fil-A.
0: Like your total.
11: Oh.
0: Every transaction.
1: No!
0: Don't cheat the system.
11: Well, yeah, what's going to happen is they're going to go buy a t-shirt. They're going to walk around for a half hour, come back, buy a t-shirt, walk around for a half hour, come back. Load up on that Chick-fil-A.
0: Mommy will take that money while supplies last.
11: Chick-fil-A is delicious.
0: You are correct.
11: It is outstanding.
0: So with every purchase, you get a Sangi.
11: Well, that sounds like a great idea.
0: Yeah, no kidding.
11: Usually when Common's gone, we have to rip them a little bit.
0: Yeah.
11: I have one thing to rip them on.
0: Yes.
11: Very typical boomer Common moment. We received an email from a popular national sales guy.
0: Oh, yeah.
11: Recently.
0: Yeah.
11: He sent an email to all of the different fan personalities, all the personalities at KDWB and K102, basically saying, here's, you know, a car dealership that we could do an endorsement with. Are any of you driving this type of vehicle?
0: Right.
11: And I, of course, replied to our salesperson.
0: Just to Uncle
11: said, sorry, we don't have anyone. Our family doesn't drive those vehicles. Thanks for thinking of me.
0: Yep. Okay.
11: I think everyone else figured that out. That, hey, you reply to the person. You let them know. One person hit reply all. Who do you think that was? The Common Man, Dan Cole. And I literally thought about going on there and just ripping them, doing another reply all. But then everyone starts jumping on and we get sick of the reply all.
0: Well, so
11: I don't think he knows the difference between a reply and a reply all. Yeah.
0: But then he wrote back in his way how he writes things. Write something, six dots. Write something, six dots. And then it was like, I would be the best person for this.
11: Yeah.
0: Da, da, da. And I'm just like, oh my God. But here's the problem.
11: I don't think he knows that everyone can see it.
0: He doesn't.
11: No.
0: But you have to go back a step. Uncle John needs to know by now. We call him Uncle John, the sales guy, because he's Uncle John. He gives everybody, gets us paid.
11: I call him Johnny P.
0: You BCC everybody.
11: Sure.
0: He don't put everybody in the email visible. You put him in the BCC column, so there's no reply all.
11: So you're putting this on Johnny P.
0: Havesies.
11: I think Johnny P is a great at his job. He's the best.
0: He is the best. He sells everything that we have. It's awesome. And he charges more for it. It's great. But you can't put everybody in the thing because you'll see the corporate ones that come out and then people will stop. They'll start replying all. And then somebody will reply all saying, can you stop replying all? Take me off this. It's like, you're adding to
11: the
0: problem.
11: The worst.
0: But you can also just delete it. Like it's okay. Just, you don't have to participate.
11: Yeah.
0: Delete it. But
11: I thought about participating.
0: You got to BCC people.
1: It's funny. I didn't get this email.
11: You're
1: funny
11: breaking.
1: Funny how that works.
11: Can't hear what.
0: We didn't think you had a license.
1: That's the other fill-in producer.
0: Well, there's that. Yeah.
11: I just love that comment. He had no idea that he doesn't know what he doesn't even know what reply all is.
0: He doesn't know reply all, but also just how he wrote it, I could literally hear him saying the words. And I put my head in my hands and just, okay, delete, moving on. But I'm actually surprised that I haven't heard about it until right now. I thought Guardsy would be all over that for sure.
11: When I look at you, I look at a lot of green flags going on.
0: Oh, thank
11: you.
0: You
11: know, red flags, green flags.
0: Yeah.
11: Okay. That's what we're going to play here.
0: Yes.
11: Red flag or green flag. I've got 10 different things.
0: Okay.
11: You tell me and a guy if this is a red flag or a green flag.
0: Okay.
11: Insisting on splitting the check.
0: If the guy insists on splitting it.
11: Yes.
0: Red flag.
11: Mr. Libby didn't do that.
0: No.
11: Okay.
0: Not once.
11: What about now that you're married?
0: He still doesn't.
11: Well, you can't really do it when you're married. All right. Swearing a lot.
0: Red flag. In the beginning, for sure.
11: Definitely in the beginning.
0: Yeah. It just.
11: Does Mr. Lobby swear a lot?
0: Not really. Because I think I swear enough for the both of us. But just in the beginning, it just.
11: I think if a gal had swore a lot,
0: it puts out like kind of a trashy vibe.
11: Yes.
0: And if you're trying to impress somebody, it's just not.
11: I mean, they're going to come out sometimes every once in a while.
0: Yep.
11: But yeah, if that's like part of your personality,
0: it's
11: red flag.
0: Red flag. Red flag.
11: Having lots of tattoos or piercings.
0: That's fine. Green flag. I think it depends on the person, you know, but like. That's fine. Green flag. Tats are in.
11: So if they were just like covered, like face tattoos.
0: That's not for me, but I don't think they should be like discounted because they have that.
11: Sure.
0: You know, like I think we've used her a lot on the air as an example, but Emily, who works here, who runs this entire place. Beautiful.
11: She's a babe.
0: Awesome person. Great personality. Loves tattoos. Has them all over. She is like the prime example of if you look at somebody and you have first impression, she's not what you think.
11: I think the types of tattoos and where the tattoos are.
0: Like, are they angry tattoos? Is it like a lot of swords and guns and fire? I don't need a lot of swords. But like, you know, Emily's got like a butterfly.
11: What if I just had like
0: a
11: unicorn tattoo on my arm?
0: Oh, that's sweet.
11: That you'd think that's sweet.
0: No, I think
11: you wouldn't say red flag?
0: I'd be like, what's going on there?
11: How about this one? Ordering off the menu for you. They said, hey, I'm going to have this. And then my smoke show over here, she's going to have this.
0: Is that like, did we have a conversation about it? Or he's just.
11: Is that a red flag or a green flag? You're on a date with a guy.
0: Green flag or red flag. Red flag.
11: Seems like most of these are red.
0: First of all, I'll order for myself. Thank you very much.
2: Unless you've got like an order that you order every single time at that place and the guy knows it.
11: It's still weird.
0: It's a little weird. You literally shouldn't do that unless you're ordering.
11: I'm the man. I will take care of this.
0: Yeah, no, I'll do this.
11: Sure. She's just a little woman. She can't do this.
0: Unless you're literally ordering like, we'll start with the oysters. Like you're ordering something that you're sharing, but you don't need to order my filet mignon.
11: I can order
0: my own golf balls.
11: Myself. Yeah, I can buy my own golf balls.
0: I'm good.
11: Calling you pet names most of the time. Does Mr. Libby have a pet name for you?
0: Let me think. No.
11: What?
0: He does not.
11: Do you have one for him?
0: I do not. Other than Mr. Lil B, no. I do not. No.
11: I think I say babe a decent amount.
0: Do you?
11: Yeah. Like, hey, babe.
0: I do not.
11: Okay. Would you like him to call you more pet names?
0: I do not. No. I'm not a... I don't know how to break this
11: yet. Hey, farm girl.
0: I'm not a pet name kind of gal.
11: You're not in anything with romantic and feelings.
0: I'm good.
11: Yeah. Number six, this one's just kind of weird to be honest with you. Cleaning your bedroom when you're not at home. I mean, you guys share a bedroom.
0: Mm-hmm.
11: So in that case, I think at this point, but if you're dating and you weren't, living together,
0: mm-hmm.
11: maybe he spent the night and you go off to work to get some State Fair t-shirts all set up and he cleaned the bedroom for you. What would you think?
0: That'd be a green flag. I couldn't remember if it was a flag or light. Regardless.
11: This one will be interesting.
0: Okay.
11: Speaking positively about an ex.
0: I'm going to go red flag if it's, again, in the beginning, because we don't want to be hearing about that. Like, later on, down the line, if you talk about that person. But in the beginning, you're trying to, like, impress, like... I would be wondering in my head, why is it so easy for you to be bringing this up? Why is it just like coming
11: out? Especially the positively thing. Like,
0: flags,
11: oh, she's so great.
0: Yeah. Flags.
11: She's the best.
0: Yeah, flying everywhere.
11: We got three more. We got to get here quickly.
0: Okay.
11: Asking to have your phone passcode.
0: Oh, that's a red flag. But also like.
11: Does Mr. Libby not know your passcode?
0: He probably does.
11: My wife knows my passcode.
0: Yeah.
11: And then she ended up using the exact same passcode for her phone.
0: Oh, genius. Again. If you're asking for it,
11: sure.
0: It's kind of weird.
11: That's going to be something that's just be given to you as opposed to.
0: Yes. It seems like.
11: How about that passcode over there?
0: Yeah. You want to go digging around. Red flag.
11: Posting multiple photos of you on social media a week.
0: A week?
11: Meat sauce.
0: That's okay. I look good on Instagram.
11: I don't post mine.
0: Yeah. A green flag.
11: Basically like, 15, 20 years ago when we had Rube Chat.
0: Yeah.
11: Remember that?
0: Oh, yeah.
11: And I would see some of the things they would say. I'm like, I am never posting my wife anywhere on social media. Not going to happen.
0: Yeah.
11: Because just going to be a rip fest.
0: I'm okay with that.
11: Finally, showing up at your work unannounced.
0: Oh, boy. If you're showing up to take me out on a surprise lunch, green flag.
11: If you're just being creepy and being like...
0: red flag.
11: Okay.
0: Mm-hmm.
11: Do you want to do a little blind rank on the other side of the break?
0: I love blind rank.
11: And apparently I'm in the dating theme because it's another dating related thing.
0: Fine.
11: So we're going to do a dating related blind rank with Lil B and then Program Password. Paul Charchian and Kevin Gorg coming in about 13, 14 minutes.
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0: All right, Lil B. Apparently, we're in the dating mood today because we have a dating related.
1: It's now time for Blind Rank.
0: You know how Blind Rank works. There's 10 things, 10 items. You need to rank them, 1 through 10, 1 being the best, 10 being the worst, but you don't know what's coming next, so it makes it very challenging to rank them. Mm-hmm. Are you ready?
2: I'm ready.
0: First date ideas. Someone comes to you for a first date idea, you got to rank them 1 through 10.
2: Okay.
0: We're going to go with the cliched one to begin with.
2: Mm-hmm.
0: Dinner and a movie. Where are you ranking that?
2: I only want to do dinner. You can't do movie.
0: What?
2: You can't do movie on a first date.
0: Why
2: you don't
0: not?
2: Even talk. Then it's weird.
0: Well, that's what the dinner's for.
2: No, you just do dinner. Two.
0: Well, then you just complained about it. And then you put it at number two.
2: Well, I know, but I don't think that you have them separate later on, right? I'm sure you don't.
0: Well, no. So you think very highly of a dinner and movie. Then that's what you want to do.
2: Yes.
0: Okay. Interesting. Next one, mini golf.
2: Dear God. Seven.
0: Red flag for me over here. Seven for mini golf. I want mini golf. I want top golf.
2: Oh,
0: if you
2: God.
0: Can show
2: top
0: me you
2: golf.
0: Want to play
2: worse.
0: Golf, that puts you really high on the list.
2: Ugh.
0: All right, you're going mini golf number seven. You
3: I
0: don't
3: think
0: like
3: to competitive for a guy is like, oh, thank God.
2: Well, mini golf is fine.
0: But you can also like laugh. To, you can yeah. laugh at each other. You can
3: it's
0: talk.
3: Not real.
2: Yeah, on yeah. mini golf. Don't bring me to top golf on a first date. Absolutely not. Get serious.
3: It's pricey.
2: Yeah, see?
3: For
2: Brett
3: a first
2: gets
3: date.
2: It.
3: Yeah.
0: All right. Let's see how schmancy you are.
2: Oh, boy.
0: Museum or art gallery?
2: Oh, God, 10.
0: There. Now your green flag just came back up.
2: Yeah.
0: Yeah. I am not going to museum no. or art gallery.

0: me is after you've been dating for a little while, but let's do six.
1: Because I can see it, because there's like a lot of different things that can spark conversation.
0: Yeah.
1: On a first date, you're walking around as opposed to just standing still the entire time.
0: You're walking, talking, the booths serve as a buffer.
1: What did you say?
0: You're walking, you're talking.
1: No, I thought you said a different word there.
0: Oh, no. And then the booths.
1: Oh, booths. Okay, got it.
0: Not hoots.
2: It's a little early for the bottle.
1: Something else. Yeah.
0: My God, you
1: two. No, enunciate.
0: You enunciate.
2: By the way, 29-year-old male here, that's a 10. Get up early to look
1: at produce.
0: Market? You don't
1: Farmers
0: have to
1: market?
0: Get up early. It runs for a while. You don't have to get up early.
1: Yeah, you can go at like 10 a.m. So you have dinner and a movie at 2, farmer's market at 6, mini golf at 7, museum or art gallery at 10.
0: Mm-hmm. Oh, God, look at your face.
1: Ice skating or roller skating? One of those two.
0: 9.
1: 9? What?
0: Get serious.
1: You don't want to go to the roller rink?
0: You
1: don't
0: want
1: to go to Cheapskate?
0: No.
1: Did you have a roller rink anywhere near Glencoe? That was the hot spot when I was like in middle school.
0: Yeah.
1: That's where you meet all the ladies on a Friday night.
0: Yeah. No. No, no, no. No.
1: Okay. Yes.
0: No.
1: All right. You have 1, 3, 4, 5.
0: It's like, are we going to a kid's birthday party or are we going on a date? What are we doing? Also, no one looks good. You don't look graceful doing that
1: stuff.
0: Did
1: you not see the scene for ice skating and Happy Gilmore where they're out there skating to Endless Love in the dark?
0: Yeah.
1: I mean, how romantic was that?
0: Right. But he was dreaming that. That
1: wasn't
0: real.
1: My love.
2: And if you're a hockey player and they can't skate, then you get to hold their arm.
1: He wasn't dreaming that.
0: Yeah. Wasn't that a...
1: Is that a dream scene?
0: Wasn't he?
1: No.
2: I don't think that one was.
1: No, that wasn't. I mean, he had his happy place, but I don't think that part was the dream scene. All right. This one could be coming up here in the fall.
0: Okay.
1: Apple orchard.
0: Oh, that's a good one.
1: It's getting to the point where I thought you like no date ideas. You're a tough one to please, aren't you?
0: No. I kind of wish I would have put dinner in a movie number 1, but I'll do Apple Orchard 3.
1: Apple Orchard 3.
0: Yeah.
1: Do you have a preferred Apple Orchard?
0: No. Any is fine.
1: All right, this one. Cook together. Just stay in and cook together. I can't cook. Wouldn't work for me.
0: Have I taken 5 yet?
1: You have 1, 4, 5, and 8 available.
0: 5.
1: 5 for cooking together. You're leaving that one spot open, huh?
0: Mm-hmm.
1: You don't like any dates. All right, you got 3 more to go. 1, 4, and 8 available. Pottery or art class?
0: Oh, my God. 8.
1: Did you not like art when you were younger?
0: What, you want to go do some pottery?
1: Oh, it's the last thing I'd want to do.
0: Exactly.
1: But it seems like females want to do
0: no,
1: that kind of stuff.
0: No, they don't. That's right.
1: That's the impression us men get.
0: No, they don't.
1: Yes.
0: Your impressions are wrong, and you're not paying attention to your date. No.
1: All right, first date ideas. You got 1 and 4 remaining.
0: Oh, boy.
1: Outdoor concert.
0: Ooh. Four.
1: Ooh, you're saving the number 1 spot.
0: Yep.
1: Outdoor concert. Does it depend on the venue? The problem with concerts is it would be hard to get to know somebody if it's really noisy
0: there.
1: Yeah,
0: and I like to have a couple.
1: Yeah.
0: And I like to sing and just like geek out at my favorite shows.
1: You'd have a hard time being yourself.
0: Correct. You can keep it at 4. Yeah, yeah.
1: Okay. I think you're going to be happy that you left your number 1 spot open. I'm assuming this is a first date that's right up your alley. I don't know.
0: Okay.
1: Wine tasting.
0: Number 1.
1: You would want to go out wine tasting
0: that's
1: on a first date?
0: Yeah, that's a good idea.
1: You don't want to get like too bomb though, do you?
0: You don't, but then you get a little buzz. So then you kind of relax a little bit. You're not as nervous. Again, wine guy is kind of a buffer because he's talking. So you're not forced to talk the entire time because he'll, all right, now coming up, we've got the Merlot. And this has notes of oak in
1: it. Does wine guy sound like a play-by-play voice for like a minor league baseball team?
0: Yep. Yep, he does. So, like, he kind of talks a little bit. You can test it. You can make a joke. You get a little buzz going, so you relax. Great, number 1.
1: I received a text at the Bradshaw and Bryant KFN text line at 64686. One of the events should be painting a nude model. How would Lil B rank that? Would you want to paint a nude model?
0: I would not. That goes along with art and pottery. I don't want to do any art. Stop making me work on our dates. No art.

0: No museums.
1: You don't want to work.
0: I don't want to go skating.
1: And you don't want to split the check.
0: No. I feel good about where those landed.
1: Okay.
0: I think those are good.
1: Well, that's all I got for Blind Rank. We have like 1 minute left. Is there anything on your mind in the last minute other than you're going to have to play Program Password with me?
0: Let me think. No, I just want school to start. I'm just trying to get through the summer. We're almost there.
1: It's gone very fast. But yeah, you and I are in the same boat where August and September are the worst. I just want to get through it. Just get me to hockey season.
0: We're almost there, though.
1: We are.
0: We got to just get there. So mommy will drink tonight to help with that.
1: You should do some wine tasting.
0: I am.
1: We're almost at Program Password as well.
0: Yeah.
1: Paul Charchian, Kevin Gorg, they are coming in. Brett Blakemore is going to host today. I will be playing.
2: Can't be worse than last week.
1: Lil B is my teammate.
0: I heard about last week. What happened? I leave you guys unsupervised for 1 week.
1: I wasn't here either.
2: The brains collectively in the room were just turned off. Okay. And some of the words
1: were
2: tough.
1: Words hard?
2: Some, but not all.
1: The last time you hosted, the words were extremely easy. I'm assuming you've now gone the opposite way and you've made them way too hard.
2: I've had a few trials and runs since then.
1: Okay.
2: So
1: a few practice
2: okay.
1: runs. All right, time for Program Password. As always, you can watch at kfn.com/watch. We do need to get out here by 2:15 today, I've been told, though, because Nick's got to get the heck out of here.
0: Nick's got to get out. I got to get out.
1: Yeah, you got to go. Gorg's got to be out by 2:30. So we are going to like jump into that game away on the other side of the break. Very little chatter.
0: Let's go.
1: Except for one thing. We do have to play one thing. We'll do that next. Charch, Gorg, Lil B, myself, Program Password.
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7: Minnesota News Network, I'm Sean Maloney. Conservation remains a top farm bill priority for the Minnesota Farmers Union. Vice President Ann Schwagel says members are urging lawmakers to protect EQIP, a program that supports conservation projects on farms, including her own.
8: That are long-term, and we're making real management decisions based on those contracts.
7: Schwagel says another farm bill priority for the union is mandatory country of origin labeling. Two college wrestlers from central Minnesota are recovering from serious injuries after separate crashes this week. The State Patrol says 21-year-old St. Cloud State wrestler Dominic Mann was critically hurt when his SUV collided with a semi in Maurer County Tuesday. A day earlier, 19-year-old St. John's wrestler Bo Zweiner was critically injured in a rollover crash near Blooming Prairie. And the countdown is on to the Great Minnesota Get-Together. The Minnesota State Fair opens August 27th and runs through Labor Day. Fair officials are encouraging visitors to use the fair's website and app to plan ahead. Discount tickets are available through August 26th, and new attractions include the Ultimate Dinosaurs exhibit and the Towering America Wheel. This is MNN.
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22: I'm meteorologist Rodney Price. A partly sunny afternoon with lower 80s and southeast winds. Showers and storms around the area tonight, especially after midnight. Lows in the lower 60s. Showers and storms Saturday with upper 70s. A few more showers Saturday night. Sunday will be dry. 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
1: Hey, welcome back to the 10 of Fitzgerald. It's time for Program Password. No comment today, so it's been a while, but I'm a little rust for me. I'm getting back in. I'm playing today. Lil B is my teammate. We have Paul Charchian from Fantasy World.
24: Fantasy World.
25: Yes. Fantasy World. Football World.
1: Oh, I'm sorry. Fantasy Football. Fantasy World's a little different, isn't it?
25: Still FFW.
26: Fantasy World could be something else.
1: Yeah, that could be something else. Yeah. Fantasy World. Fantasy Football World.
25: Yes. Fantasy Football World. Episode 2.
1: And you guys are back.
25: Yes, we are back. All the original co-hosts, and we are back with all the bits, all the tired bits, the peacock sounds, nine times, all the stuff you've grown to loathe. It's all back. Fantasy Football World, the podcast. 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And if you love the show, please, please, please subscribe. Tell your friends, maybe not the people in your league. Unless you think we give bad advice, then tell them. So we're just.
1: I just let them follow Brian Johnson for that.
25: Yes, that's all you have to do. That's it. That's all it takes.
1: I will say, and I'm not just saying this because you're here and you're a friend of the station. I listen to a lot of fantasy football podcasts. I'm really into Dynasty. 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
25: Thank you. The
1: combination of insight that nobody else is giving you, but also like the entertainment value you guys bring and the camaraderie and the friendship that you guys have and the bits that you guys have. Like there's nothing else matches that out there. So
25: thank you. No other podcast is doing a whole hour of reach arounds,
27: which is so cool.
25: Just us.
27: I love the way you guys.
1: You've been doing reach arounds for years too.
25: We have.
1: Yeah.
25: It's so that's cool. Right.
1: You haven't stopped with the reach arounds.
27: It's my favorite show by far. I love it so much. No, I do. I love the show. I love the way when the regular season starts, the show is formatted. I love how you go through each and every matchup, each player. Some shows just don't. They don't get it. They don't understand the cadence. And then at the very end, get the waiver wire sleepers cooking. It's
1: very good.
25: Thank you.
27: I echo you.
1: Now, quickly, because we do have to get out here by like 2:15 today. We have like a person running KFN.com/watch that has to be out here by 2:15.
25: Okay.
1: So I don't want to chat for too long. I want to get going to the game. But this is a reunion of sorts. I mean, one of the most iconic moments in fan history included you two. I need to see a live reaction of the two of you while we play. Let's play this audio.
25: Yep.
27: Sometimes those horses can't get up in their stall the next day. They're just exhausted.
25: Sure.
27: He got up. He was eating good, putting that weight back on. They all lose hundreds of pounds when they run the Derby. So hundreds of pounds.
25: What?
27: Well, they weigh over a ton. They lose literally hundreds
26: you're telling
27: of pounds
26: me in a 2 minute race.
27: Absolutely.
26: A horse will drop 100 pounds.
27: Church, it's a 2 minute race.
26: Are you talking about the jockey getting off the horse?
27: No, they go between 35 and 40 miles per hour, full energy. going a mile and a quarter under that duress, they lose a bunch of weight.
1: How do we feel about that? Like, whatever,
0: I'm
1: 15 years
0: here,
1: later.
0: Like, every day. How come I'm not skinnier?
27: I just want it to go away.
2: To this day, how did that not win?
1: It went up against another great statement, but it should have won. It's one of my favorite statements all time. And your jump in just added to
27: your
1: it.
27: Jump like, in was the best.
1: Jockey coming off, that was a great line.
27: It was charge. It was good. It was a misstep on my part. Might have been the cough syrup I had on the way over that day. I might have taken an Uber over. I don't know what it was, but it was a disaster, and it lives on.
2: In the moment, I'm checking my sanity because you're around the track all the time, right? Like, you know, even then, you had been with the track for 20 years.
1: And you still went at them. That's what I respect that.
27: Yeah, it was a misstep.
2: In hindsight, I wish I would have painted a picture of chunks of horse falling off as these things running around to get to the 100 pounds it had to
27: lose. I've been looking it up for years. The most I can find on record is like 76 pounds.
1: Ooh, 76.
2: So what?
27: That's not 100, it's not close.
1: Still a lot.
2: They're not going to sweat off 76 pounds.
1: It's still my 9-year-old
27: son.
1: Bottom
27: line is, the fact of the matter is, you know, the way we used to know the Triple Crown is dying, and trainers will not run horses back on 2 weeks. So the point was made, but not the right way.
1: They need to change all that, but that's a discussion for another day.
27: Yeah, we got
1: to
27: get rolling.
1: Are we ready to play?
27: Yeah.
0: Let's play.
27: Let's go.
3: Password. Come on, give the password. Give the password.
4: Ladies and gentlemen, it's time to play Program Password. Here's your host, the very average and plain-looking Tenna B.
1: I'm actually not the host today. Brett Blakemore is the host today. But before we throw it over to Brett, yeah, I mean, we both kind of look similarly. But yeah, bald with goatees.
5: We're both average and plain-looking.
1: Yeah, very plain-looking. I will do the program password preview before we throw it over to Brett. It's Charch and Gorg today versus me and Lil B. Charch, you're 10-5 all time, though you've lost two in a row.
5: I have.
1: I think
5: Lil B has beaten two.
27: She's tough.
1: You are, though, one of two program password invitational two-time champions. At one time, you were the only one.
5: Yeah.
1: You won in 23 and 24. Corey Cove won this year to match you.
5: Right.
1: So you guys both have won two program password invitational champions. Your teammate, Kevin Gorg, 5-7 all time. You've lost three in a row. So.
27: I know. I was over 500 for just a brief moment. I couldn't stand that.
1: We got to get you back to playing against Fallness and Must. That'll help you.
27: Bring on Fallness and Must, and everybody's.
1: Speaking of PPI champions, Lil B over here, the program passer invitational champion in 2025. Your record 114-91.
0: Okay, very good.
5: You won after I left. Just want to point that out.
27: Wow. Let's not be poking the
1: bear.
27: Well,
1: come back then. Why don't you come back?
2: I'm back now.
1: Or do it on StreamYard. Can you play on StreamYard?
27: Don't tug on that, Kate.
2: Don't tempt me.
1: I am not only average and plain looking, I'm also very average at program password. I'm 4-4 all time. Started off 3-0, lost 4 in a row, and then I finally got off the schneid last time I was in here. All right, let's play. Brett, you're hosting?
5: Let's play. I am hosting. Do we have the iPad, everything ready to roll over there?
0: Yep.
5: Let's start things with the iPad going over to Lil B and Charch. The password is cabin. All right, I hit the right button. No one heard anything. Mm-hmm.
1: Didn't hear a thing.
5: Got the word. Nope. Perfect. Mm-hmm. Just like to double check.
1: You're a pro.
5: Before I start. Well, obviously, ladies first.
27: Of course.
5: As we do.
1: Yes.
5: So, Lil B, you have the option. What would you like
1: to do? Smoke shows first.
0: I'll go first.
5: All right, Lil B, antenna for 10.
0: Log.
1: Jam.
5: Gorgon charge for 9.
2: Lodge.
27: Cabin.
1: Sorry, Lil B. Give me the look already.
27: Well, it's too early for that look.
1: Gorg, you want to switch teams?
5: She's already shaking her head.
0: Logjam.
5: That might be
27: that
5: a
27: works.
5: Record for the fastest angry glance that anyone's ever
1: it's
5: seen.
1: It's already begun. That's a red flag for me, Lil B, by the way. Red flag.
5: So Kevin Gorg and Charch jump out to 9-0 lead.
1: You don't miss it, do you, KG?
27: No. I'm so happy. And I love her to death. But.
5: You get a former champion. So the iPad goes over to Gorg and Tenna. The password is horizon.
2: Some quizzical looks.
0: Mm-hmm.
5: All right.
1: Oh, boy.
5: Tenna, you have the option. You're down. What would you like to do?
1: I'll give it to Gorgie.
5: All right, Gorg and Charch for 10.
27: Sunset.
2: Boulevard.
5: Over to Tenna and Lil B for 9.
1: New
0: Horizon.
1: Oh, wow.
5: Wow.
2: Holy cow.
1: Never would have imagined that would have been done at 9 points.
0: I had it on Gorgie's.
1: You wow, really did. Look at you. Yeah.
2: Wow.
0: Could have also said Vertical.
1: And then you
0: Vertical
1: got,
0: Horizon, great band, a lot of bangers.
1: Don't know them.
27: I have never heard of them.
0: Yeah, but if you heard this.
1: I was going the daycare route. That's why I said new.
0: Yeah.
5: tie game. Both teams at 9 points.
1: It seemed like she was kind of chirping you there, Charge. She had it off of Gorg's clue. She's getting in your head a little bit.
27: I didn't think.
2: She lies.
0: Yeah. I had it immediately.
5: So good.
27: That's so funny.
5: All right, iPad goes over. We got a tie game. It goes over to Charge and Lil B. The password is pound. All right, so I believe
1: we move the possession arrow.
5: So it would be Charge's option. Yep. So Charge, what would you like to do?
2: We're gonna go for it.
5: All right, Charge and Gorg for 10.
2: Tenderize.
27: Flavor.
5: Over to Lil B and Tenna for 9.
0: Way.
1: That's not where I was expecting that to go.
5: Back over to Charge and Gorg for 8.
2: Punch.
1: Is that going fast?
5: Lil B, no. That's the same pause that you have.
2: It's so funny when you're on this
1: when
2: side.
1: When you're here, it seems so much faster.
2: Yes.
1: Over there, I'm like, that takes forever.
5: Let's see. So this is Tenna and Lil B for 7.
0: Ounces?
1: Pound? When you said tenderize, I thought like filet, and then yeah, I was ready to go with that. Yeah,
2: I meant it as more like a verb, like, you know, you're tenderizing with a hammer.
1: Pounding it. Yeah.
2: You know? Yeah.
27: Okay.
2: Yeah. I thought about going pence.
5: That would be
2: that
5: next
2: but
5: level.
2: But I was like, so, that might have been a little too tough.
1: But when you followed way after tenderize, I was still on like the food thing, right? Yeah. Like, I was like weighing food. I'm like,
2: right.
1: Okay.
27: Yeah.
0: That's what. Just listen to me. Don't listen to him.
1: Sorry.
0: Listen to me.
27: Crying out loud.
1: I'm also pulling off the Rosenberg. Explain what I'm thinking after every single answer.
5: You could have said hundreds.
1: Hundreds?
27: All right.
1: Hundreds.
0: Oh, God. That's a good idea. Yeah,
2: that would have been good.
27: That would have been fun.
5: Yep. So, the score is Tenna B and Lil B are up 16-9. The iPad goes, by the way, you can watch this right now, kfan.com/watch.
0: Presented by Quantum Fiber.
5: That's correct. The iPad goes over to Gorgie and Tenna. The password is sun. Gorg, you have the option. What would you like to do?
27: We'll go first.
5: Kevin Gorg and Paul Charchian for 10.
27: Bright.
2: Smart.
5: Over to Tenna and Lil B for 9.
1: Daughter.
0: Son.
27: Cool. I was trying to sneak in the sun on bright.
1: You're going the other sun.
27: Yeah.
1: You were doing it was spelled S-O-N.
27: I know.
5: Lil B and Tenna now lead 25-9.
2: Ow.
5: Ouch, indeed.
1: A lot of time.
27: A lot of time.
5: A lot of passwords left to be played. The iPad goes over to Lil B and Charch. The password is trick. Charge, you are still down. What would you like to do? You have the option.
2: First.
5: Charge and Gorg for 10.
2: Magic.
27: Wand.
5: Lil B and Tenna for 9.
0: Treat.
1: Yeah, trick.
27: I mean, I know I'm not great at the game, but that I didn't mind my guess.
1: I would have guessed Rick, but yeah, wand's good.
27: I like magic wand.
0: Yeah, wand's good.
27: I love a good wand.
1: I will say you had that look initially, Charged, like your eyes bulged when you saw it as if like you didn't know what you're going to say. So maybe he didn't think the simple answer was going to be the one.
27: That magic wand was pretty simple.
25: It's a legit answer. My teammate did nothing wrong.
27: It was tough. Yeah, then by the time you get to that one, I get it. It's a second clue bit.
1: All right.
25: It could have been first.
5: The score, Lil B and Tana.
27: I don't disagree.
5: Not bitter at all.
1: iPad over.
5: Lil B and Tana lead 34-9. We might even need an early halftime break if this keeps going.
25: Quiet, you.
5: The iPad goes back over to Gorg and Tana. The password is row. See it over there?
27: Yeah.
5: All good? Okay. Gorg, you have the option. What would you like to do?
27: We'll go second.
5: Tana and Lil B for 10 to extend the lead. Mm.
1: Fleck.
0: Coach.
5: Over to Gorg and Charge for 9.
27: Boat.
25: Row.
5: Needed that
1: Should
5: one.
1: Should have said canoe, shouldn't that. I have?
0: There's a lot of things going through my head. I was like, PJ can't be a word. Is it pajamas?
27: That's high level stuff.
1: I thought like anything canoe related. It might be. It's a. Right. Then we miss it and they go action. You know, it's easy. So.
5: I think that's a.
25: You couldn't have said or.
0: Yeah, just say or.
25: Because.
1: But there's the word
25: or. Yeah. Right. Exactly. That wouldn't work.
27: Oh.
5: Much needed points for Charge and Gorg. It's now 34-18. Tana and Lil B lead. The iPad goes back over to Charge and Lil B. The password is ankle. Charge, you have the option. What are you thinking?
1: Get in nice and tight to each other so the people at kfm.com/watch can see you.
25: Yeah. Second.
5: All right. Lil B and Tana.
1: I like that smile.
5: For 10.
0: Sprained.
1: Ankle?
25: That was a good clue.
27: That was a really good clue. I would have got it.
25: Yeah, you would have got it. I didn't think of it.
1: There's the reason she was the 2025 Program Password Invitational Champion.
25: Yeah, I wasn't in town.
1: And the 2026 runner-up. Well, move back.
27: Yeah, we need you.
1: You want Utah or Program Password Invitational? Yeah. Make some choices in your life.
27: Utah's tough to beat. Mountains and all.
25: By the way, pretty good hockey team, too.
27: Yeah, really good. By the way, very watch young out team. For them this
1: They're going to be good this year.
25: Exactly.
5: 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Your score going into the break, Lil B and Tana lead 44-18. 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
10: I'm Mike Hempen with an AP News Minute. Luigi Mangione has pleaded guilty to federal stalking charges in the killing of UnitedHealthcare CEO Brian Thompson. At a hearing this morning, Mangione admitted to following Thompson to an investor conference in 2024 and shooting him on a New York City street. Two tankers from the United Arab Emirates have been attacked.
11: Two tankers owned by Abu Dhabi's state-owned oil and gas company, ADNOC, were attacked Thursday evening while transiting the Strait of Hormuz, the company says. It adds that the attack caused no injuries and that the situation has been brought under control. The British military's Trade Operations Centre says two vessels were reported to have suffered minor damage while attacked by drones while transiting the strait. It didn't identify them as the ADNOC ships, but it appears to be the same incident. The UAE's foreign ministry blames the attacks on Iran. I'm Charles Tadadesma.
10: I'm Mike Hempen.

0: to those American heroes who died in World War II. The U.S. Park Police are now investigating Thursday's vandalism. The incident comes after a botched repair job earlier this year left the nearby Lincoln Memorial reflecting pool with peeling blue sealant and green algae. Trump blamed the issues on vandalism without providing evidence. Marcela Sanchez, Washington.
1: President Trump's administration has asked the U.S. Supreme Court to allow the White House to continue construction on its $400 million ballroom project while it appeals a lower court's order to halt the work. A federal judge has denied a request to stop a majority black section of voters in Mississippi from electing new county judges. This is AP News.
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6: I'm meteorologist Rodney Price. A partly sunny afternoon with lower 80s and southeast winds. Showers and storms around the area tonight, especially after midnight. Lows in the lower 60s. Showers and storms Saturday with upper 70s. A few more showers Saturday night. Sunday will be dry. 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
10: Maryland head coach Michael Loxley starts the season with some heat on his seat, having missed a bowl game in two straight years. But he has a talented second-year quarterback to put under center in Malik Washington, who will have a lot falling on his shoulders.
11: Started all 12 games as a true freshman for us, has put in work this offseason to make major strides in his game. And he's a kid that I've known since eighth grade. He was recruited to come to Maryland to help us take this program to the next level. And I can tell you after 1 year and the growth that I've seen from year one to year two, I expect him to just do that. Has all the qualities we want in terms of playing the game and the quarterback position, being a leader, being a strong member of our university as well as our community. We've had back-to-back 4 and 8 years. Very humbling. But I can also tell you that in 2019, I stood up here very grateful for the opportunity to lead the university that I grew up as a kid rooting for, and that has not changed for me.
10: Loxley and the Terps will open the season on Friday night, September 4th at home against Hampton. Minnesota will not face Maryland this season. That's the Terrapins Preview, sponsored by Huntington Bank. On Monday, we'll take a look at Penn State. That's the Golden Gopher Daily Update. I'm Mike Grimm.
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16: Hey, we're playing Broker Password. It's myself, Tana B, and Lil B versus Paul Charchian from Fantasy Football World, the greatest fantasy football show in the world. And Kevin Gork, who does television work for the Minnesota Wild. And excited
17: Very
16: to have you
17: glad
16: back.
17: You're back.
16: This
17: I was
16: year.
17: Worried at the end of last year.
18: I'm excited. Can't wait to see the what the final product looks like. We're going to get kind of the unveiling here in the next couple of weeks. But really excited. If the Wild are ever going to take over a broadcast, this is the time to do it. Young, talented team, cup contender. It's going to be a great year.
16: You're going to elevate that broadcast is what you're going to do this year.
19: It's going to be elevated.
16: It's going to be elevated. Yep.
18: Not like that Bumps commercial sandwich I had from my neighbor, Tom Backer.
19: Gorky and I were just talking Glencoe.
16: Oh. Yeah?
19: So there's a restaurant in Glencoe called Bumps. And have you ever heard of a commercial sandwich?
17: Yes, no. I know exactly what a commercial is.
18: So good.
17: They're so good.
16: It's an advertisement for a sandwich? Is that what you're saying?
19: No. But Gorgy was like, during the break, he was like, I have to tell you that I had a beef commercial from Bumps.
18: The guy really? From Glencoe. Lucky. And delivered it. I'm telling you. You need to have a commercial at some point.
16: We got to do a broadcast from Glencoe one of these years. We've never gone back out to the homeland. We got to do a Friday show out there.
19: We'll do it from Bumps. Commercials for everybody.
16: Yes.
18: There you go.
16: Just a Bumps. Need some commercials.
17: Well, you're going to explain what a commercial is to all the listeners. They deserve to
18: know. Okay, a layer of bread. A yep. layer of mashed potatoes,
17: yes.
18: oh. beef or turkey, your oh. choice, and then the gravy
17: oh.
18: on top.
17: The whole thing.
18: Oh, my
17: the best.
18: Goodness.
16: That sounds terrific.
18: It's
17: yes.
18: the best.
16: What is
18: it
16: Common
18: is.
16: Doing over there?
19: I don't know. I thought we had a week away from him. What's? Oh, no. Why is he lingering?
17: Oh,
19: why?
17: Of all people to come in on a day off.
19: We have to play.
16: We do have to play. We have to be back by 2:15.
18: Okay.
19: Let's play.
16: As always, you can watch the second half of Program Password at KFAN.com/watch. Maybe you can see the common man in the corner of the camera. Brett, what do we got for a score over there?
20: The score is Tana B and Lil B are leading 44-18 at the break.
18: So what if Charge gets
16: that a
18: sick of me?
20: Yes.
18: And I've gone like six strong, like a Twins pitcher, and I've thrown like 92 pitches. Now he can go to the bullpen and
17: bring in Common.
18: Common.
17: I like that.
18: Seriously, I'm okay with this.
16: We are not. We're trying to improve our winning yeah. percentage
18: all
16: over
18: right.
16: here.
18: All right. Take advantage of the sled.
17: And I'm waiting for the six strong.
19: Wow.
16: That's what she said.
19: Let's play.
16: Who's the iPad on?
20: That's a great. Yes. So it is Gorg and Tana. They have the iPad again. You can watch this KFAN.com/watch.
17: You got this, Kevin.
18: I much prefer this side. 44-18.
20: Oh,
18: I'm guessing. I'm terrible. All right.
20: Is that the word? The password is tub. All right. Word on there for you. Gorg, you have the option. You like being on that side. What would you like to do?
18: We're going
20: to
18: go first.
20: All right. Kevin, Gorg, and Charch for 10.
18: Bath.
17: Room.
20: Tana and Lil B for 9.
16: Spa?
19: Shower. 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
20: Over to Gorg and Charch for 8.
18: Popcorn.
20: Lil B and Tana for 7.
16: Laying.
19: Float.
20: Over to Gorg and Charch for 6.
18: Bubbles.
20: Mm-hmm. Over to Lil B and Tenna for five.
19: Have to do with anything.
18: You'll see.
16: Furniture.
19: Lay. You already said lay.
0: Last but not least.
16: You guys are going to be so mad at this one, because our suggestions were not good enough.
0: They have not been good. Charge and Gorg for four.
18: Bath.
16: House. Okay. I didn't know how to. I should have been able to follow up bath so easily, and I just could not. It's just tub.
18: Tub. Popcorn tub, bathtub, bubbles in the tub, lay in the tub.
16: That should have been a 9-pointer when you said bath, and I could not follow up.
0: I was worried about that being a slam dunk.
16: I didn't like the material it was made of. I couldn't think of that word.
19: Porcelain.
16: Yes, that's what I wanted. I couldn't think of it. It was driving me crazy.
18: Well, I don't know, man.
19: Okay.
16: No, we're going to be done in 13 minutes. Let's go.
21: I think you guys did pretty well, really.
18: We did okay.
16: These two champions are just laughing at us
18: over here. They are. They are, Tenna B.
20: Tenna and Lil B lead 44-18. No one got any points in there. The iPad goes over to Charch and Lil B. The password is scent. Charch, you have the option. What would you like to do?
21: First.
20: Charch and Kevin Gorg for 10.
21: Odor.
18: Smell.
20: Lil B and Tenna for 9.
19: Penny.
16: Rusty.
20: Charch and Gorg for 8.
21: Smell.
18: Copper.
20: Lil B and Tenna for 7.
19: Forwarded.
16: Aroma.
20: Charch and Gorg for 6.
21: Penny.
18: Shiny.
20: Lil B and Tenna for 5.
19: Value.
20: Finally, Charch and Gorg for 4.
21: Aroma.
18: Stench. No idea.
20: That's a really
0: We're on a time crunch.
16: Poor Nick Madden's so mad at us right now. He just wants to get out of here.
18: What was the word?
20: An odor.
19: Scent.
20: Scent.
19: What was on the screen?
18: How did we not get the candle there, kids? I mean, I don't know. That one was tough.
19: Penny is a scent.
21: Well, we were going.
18: Penny
16: makes
18: is
16: lot,
18: a scent.
16: Makes a lot more sense. Makes a lot more sense.
19: We're just trying to get
18: a lot easier on your side of the table.
16: I was so thrown off when he said Penny. I was like on his route. I had multiple different answers.
19: Listen to me.
18: Just settle down over there. You got a huge lead.
16: We're not Marnie and Corey Cove. Sorry.
18: Yeah, we're on your level.
20: We're on a time crunch.
16: A bunch of dumb hockey guys.
20: 44-18 is the score. iPad goes over to Tenna and Gorg.
21: I miss playing.
18: Just calm down.
20: The password is rot. Let's see. Gorg, you have
21: neither looks very happy about this word.
19: They Gorg, haven't looked what, happy about any word.
21: Brandon's rubbing his eyes.
20: Not that bad. Gorg, what would you like to do?
18: We'll go first.
19: Wow.
21: Okay. Say it like you mean it.
20: Reluctantly going first, Gorg and Charge for 10.
18: Stale.
21: Aged.
20: Over to Tenna and Lil B for 9.
16: Spoiled.
19: Rotten.
21: That had to be it.
16: No.
20: Oh, wait.
16: You got to have her change.
20: One chance to change. Sorry.
19: Rot.
20: Yeah.
18: Yeah.
20: Thank you. That's right. Jump the gun there.
21: Yeah.
20: So, yes, that's 9. Let's see. That's 53.
19: Thank God.
20: 53-18.
19: Let's go.
21: There's your Wisconsin math right there.
20: That was right. I did that correctly. iPad goes back over to Charch and Lil B. The password is play. Charge, you have the option. What would you like to do? You're down quite a bit.
18: Stop that. You got the peanut gallery back there, too. That's good stuff.
17: We're going to go first.
20: Okay.
17: We need some big hits.
20: Gorg, and charge for 10.
17: Theater.
18: Movie.
20: Over to Lil B, antenna for 9.
19: Les?
16: Play.
18: God almighty. What a layup.
17: Off play.
19: You can do this all day, boys.
16: I love when Barb gets that just look on her face. Yeah,
17: she knows she's got it.
16: But then I have so much pressure. I'm like, if I don't get this, I'm in huge trouble.
18: That one was impossible for you not to get after the bit.
19: I know, and you kind of hesitated. I was like, if he doesn't know what I'm doing,
16: the hard part about this game is like you get yourself in this mode of what he just said, and then I have like my thoughts, and then when you come up with something that's completely different,
17: right.
16: And
17: like
16: then you're like, you panic in 5 seconds. Yeah.
20: Right. Maybe we do have time to chatter because it is 62-18 is the score. Lil B.
17: And that's right.
20: Antenna lead.
17: You know what? Wow. The worst lead, there the most go. Dangerous lead in program password is
16: 64-18.
1: Yeah. We got him right where we want him.
20: You should have just tried to keep it scoreless. All right, here we go. iPad goes over to Gorg. Antenna. The password is Rush. Gorgie, what would you like to do? You have the option.
18: Second.
20: Tenna and Lil B for 10.
16: Hour.
19: Time.
20: Over to Gorg in charge for 9.
18: Hurry.
20: Fat. Shoot. Tenna and Lil B for 8.
16: Traffic.
19: Rush.
17: Yep.
19: Yes.
17: That's it.
20: Nice.
17: Ugh.
16: Charge gave me the look like he knew it, too. So that was a big one, B.
18: You don't have any big ones when you're up by 50. You're just milking this
16: We
18: thing.
16: Have to end this game in 6 minutes. There's a lot of pressure.
18: It's not going
16: to
18: happen.
19: People have lost being up that much. I've been one of them.
16: Yes.
18: Well, you've played 200 games.
19: I get
18: it.
19: Take the points.
18: All right.
16: I'll admit today I'm not too concerned about it, but generally speaking.
19: Wow.
1: Well, we've earned
18: charge.
1: That.
18: We have earned that. We just haven't been on the same. Yeah, whatever.
20: The score is 70-18. So if Lil B and Tenna get a 10-pointer, obviously they win. The iPad goes back over to Lil B and Church. The password is dance. All right, Church, you do need a couple big ones, but you do have the option. What would you like to do
17: first?
20: Church and Gorg for 10.
17: Macarena.
18: Dance. Yeah, it was a good one.
20: That was a good clip.
18: You really
16: terrible song,
18: excited.
16: By the way.
18: Awful song.
16: Yeah.
19: Sorry. I'm sorry. Let's not say things we can't take back. That is a great song.
1: Really?
19: Yes.
20: Okay.
1: Really?
19: Brett, stop.
17: After 7 White Claws, maybe.
19: No, we're after... White Claws. Who's drinking that? Grow up. That's like
16: grow
19: that's
16: up,
19: like
16: Peter Pan.
19: That's
18: why.
19: Like 90s hard. That's
18: all
19: like
18: right,
19: 90s
18: right.
19: Nostalgia.
20: There's no laws when you're drinking claws. Ugh. All right. The iPad goes back. The score is 70-28.
18: Tenna
20: and Lil B still. Well, the listeners may not. They're on match point. iPad goes over to Gorg and Tenna B. The password is ACT. All right, Gorg, you have the option. What would you like to do?
18: We'll go first.
20: Gorg, and charge for 10.
18: Perform.
17: Act. All right, there we go. The final score will look better than
18: the old backdoor cover.
20: Everyone is loving this
18: sweating
20: except for Nick
18: for
20: Men.
18: Decades.
20: Your score, 70-38, clawing back one 10-pointer at a time.
18: I see what you did there.
20: The iPad goes back over to Lil B in charge. The password is crab. All right, Charge, what would you like to do? You have the option.
2: Give him that 5-second counter there, Brett.
17: second.
2: Wow. Oh, for the win.
20: Tenna and Lil B for 10 in the win.
19: Sebastian.
2: Mermaid.
20: Back over to Charch and Gorg for 9.
17: Claws.
18: Bear.
20: Over to Ten and Lil B for 8.
19: Lobster. My God.
2: I know who you're talking about.
20: Gorg Crustacean. And Charch for
18: Claw.
20: 7. Oh, no. Back over to.
2: I got it now. Lobie, I'm sorry to get lost.
17: I missed those, the clue I gave you last turn.
19: Cranky.
2: Crab.
19: Oh. Lobie.
2: Is that from Little Mermaid or was
19: yes.
2: I off? Okay.
19: Sebastian.
2: At least I was on the right track.
18: What's you Sebastian?
19: The crab in Little Mermaid.
18: I have no idea what that is.
19: He's got little kids.
2: I knew it was from a Disney movie, but I wasn't sure which one.
18: I thought it was She's the Man. Wasn't Sebastian the guy in She's the Man?
20: I think it was.
19: What's She's the Man?
18: Oh, for crying out loud. Hand me the thing. Good Lord. How have you not seen She's the Man? That's right in your wheelhouse.
2: I haven't.
19: What do you mean?
20: Prime time. By the way, if you were in my generation, Krusty would have been a great one.
17: Krusty, yeah, that's good.
20: IPAC Krusty goes crab. Over. The score is 76-38. Four points or more.
17: And no, that changes, yeah, changes nothing.
18: Our back is now against the wall.
19: Come on, Tana.
20: IPAC goes over to Gorg and Tana. The password is swallow. Gorg, you have the option still. Your back is against the wall. What would you like to do?
18: We're going first.
17: All right.
20: Gorg, and charge for 10.
18: Drink.
17: Beverage?
20: 10 and Lil B for 9 in the win.
2: Gulp.
19: Chug. Damn it. Lil B.
20: Charge and Gorg for 8.
18: Beverage.
20: Over to Tana and Lil B for 7 in the win.
2: Spits.
19: Swallow.
2: Should have done that on the first one.
19: I was thinking it was that, and then I wasn't sure. So I should have just
18: drink
19: said it right
18: beverage.
19: Away.
18: Beverage. I didn't, yeah. We didn't tie it together.
20: Gulp.
17: I was going for noun on that, not verb. Yeah. Bummer.
2: Thanks for playing.
18: We got done in time.
19: 2:14.
17: That's a win for everybody.
18: Everybody goes home happy.
17: Yep.
2: Charge, Fantasy Football World. You can get that podcast, I'm assuming, will that be later tonight or tomorrow?
17: That'll be available, I believe, actually now. But also, very importantly, airs right here on this station.
2: Are you on KFAN tomorrow?
17: Well,
2: because we have the Vikings game.
17: Normally, it is Saturdays at 10. Because of the Vikings game tomorrow, it will air tonight on KFAN.
2: What time will that be?
17: Live. I don't know the exact time.
2: Well, just don't turn the dial.
17: I'm assuming like 6:30 or 7.
2: Just don't turn the dial.
20: So, I would say 7.
17: 7. Yeah,
18: the downloaded
17: you don't want to interrupt
18: podcast.
17: Fan on
18: you got to have it. It's
17: yes,
18: the best.
17: Fantasy
18: it is the best.
17: Reach around,
18: man.
17: World.
18: I can't wait.
17: An hour of reach around.
19: Stop saying reach around.
18: But that's what you have to do if you're going to have success.
17: You do
18: in the
17: need,
18: world
17: you
18: of
17: need
18: fantasy
17: to reach around.
18: Football.
17: You know that.
18: You got to have the reach around.
2: Clearly, she doesn't listen
19: that.
2: To the show.
18: Wow.
2: You need to listen to Fantasy Football World.
18: She's the man. She's lost all credibility.
2: Charge, Gorg, love you too, as
18: thank
2: always.
18: You
2: thank you for coming. Lil B, you're the best.
19: Thanks, guys.
2: Thank you for not getting too mad at me. Brett, on the other side of this break, speaking of fantasy football, I have another fantasy football league winner that I have to release. We're doing the tight end position today. And then Dan Hayes of The Athletic joins in about 15 minutes.
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47: Okay, gang. So, chances are there'll never be an emergency ever again.
48: Mm-hmm.
47: But just in case, let's talk about a plan.
48: Okay.
47: So, who's going to do what? Anyone? Yeah, okay, perfect. We'll figure it out as we go. So, who is going to grab the go bag?
48: What's a go bag?
49: It is a bag we do not have that is filled with things we really, really need in an emergency.
48: Guess we won't have to worry about it then.
47: Ah, good point. So, we all know who to call if something happens then, right?
48: I'd have to call Jill, Devin, Melissa, Karen, and Bruce.
49: And I will try to call all of you, but Greg doesn't have a cell phone. Dad's phone will have a dead battery.
47: No doubt.
49: And Julie will be on the phone with Jill, Devin, Melissa, Karen, and Bruce.
47: Well, this is great. I am so glad that we don't have a plan.
49: I know.
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1: Hey, he's Brett Blakemore. I am Tenna B. Two more segments.

0: Brett. Luther Burden III, wide receiver of the Chicago Bears.
1: Do you want to update that? Or
0: why did he get re-hurt again?
1: I'm pretty sure, didn't he?
0: Well, he got hurt, but he's supposed to be back for the regular season. Okay. But I had already landed on it before he... Yeah, when I did the segment the other day...
1: He was hurt.
0: We already knew he was hurt, okay. Yeah. But he's supposed to be back by the regular season. Today...
1: So we're doing tight ends.
0: Fantasy Football League winner at the tight end position. And I actually do think this is a good year in general to hold off on the tight end position because, you know, like even like tight ends 7 through 10 right now are like Kyle Pitts, Harold Fannin, George Kittle, Travis Kelce, like four guys that you could probably could depend on a week-to-week basis. They can all give you decent production. Even
1: below Kyle Pitts, I don't know.
0: Well, he had four touchdowns in a game last year. He ended up as like one of the top tight ends. I know a lot of it was because of that game, but throughout the entire season. And he got paid.
1: Quarterback, yes.
0: But even like, you know, I can make a case for Isaiah Likely at number 11, right? Going to the New York Giants. Or you know, Jake Ferguson at number 13. Like, he's a quality tight end who you can put in your lineup and not be too concerned about. But I am going to go up a little bit higher. I'm not going to drop down too low to get one of those tight ends. And I believe that your league winner at the tight end position this year, sophomore tight end for the Indianapolis Colts, Tyler Warren. Tyler Warren, rookie last year, and usually rookie tight ends struggle. Not Tyler Warren. 76 catches, that was sixth in the NFL. 817 yards, that was fifth. Four touchdowns, that wasn't great. But he also had 112 targets. So out of any tight end in the league, he was third in the league from tight ends in targets as a rookie. He also had six rushes for 8 yards, and he scored a touchdown. I think they will, especially if Jonathan Taylor were to get hurt, I think they'll throw him into more some gadget stuff. He even attempted a pass. He's a little bit of a Swiss Army knife. He can do multiple things. I'd have to think year two, they'll be more comfortable with that. He finished last year as tight end four, and maybe he would have finished better if Daniel Jones hadn't got injured because his stats did decline once Daniel Jones got that injury. Jones, from all reports, back and healthy. He finished second among all tight ends in total yards after the catch last season, which is a coveted skill when trying to identify breakouts at that position. The Colts last year, they were top six in RPOs. Michael Pittman was top six in RPOs. Michael Pittman is now gone. He's in Pittsburgh. Where do you think those RPOs are going to go to? That would be to Tyler Warren. So you have a healthy Daniel Jones, one of their best wide receivers now in Pittsburgh, Michael Pence. The wide receiver they just paid this offseason, and Alec Pierce, he's injured. And Warren is just a stud tight end who had a very, very good rookie season. Reason to believe he'll get better in year two. Currently listed as tight end four. But he's also 54th overall. I think he's going to smash those. You can get him in the fifth round. So, you know, you can look, we talked about this with Kyler Murray, right? You can load up on running backs and wide receivers in the first four picks. You don't think like you have to spend up to get a Trey McBride or a Brock Bowers. Wait till the fifth round. Grab up Tyler Warren because he will be your league winner.
2: So it should be
0: at the tight end position.
2: It should be stated that you're not building a team here. You're giving value picks. You're not building a team of Kyler Murray,
0: Achan,
2: Burden, and Warren. You're saying those are good sleeper picks.
0: I can have all four of those picks, and then I'm drafting studs elsewhere.
2: So right? You are building a team.
0: Well, sure. I mean, Devon Achane is going to go in the second round.
2: Yeah.
0: Tyler Warren's going to go in the fifth round.
2: Okay.
0: Burden's probably also in that fifth roundish. So I can spend on those guys. Kyler Murray, I can slough quarterback until 10th, 11th, 12th round. Yeah. And now I can smash in the first round. I can smash in the third round.
2: All right.
0: Because I have these guys that are also going to smash, but I'm getting them later on.
2: I had Tucker Kraft already written. I had to backspace it out.
0: If he wasn't hurt, I mean, he was tight end number one last year until he got hurt.
2: Yeah.
0: All right. We have a couple minutes before we get to Dan Hayes. Let's get back to our wild fan survey. Maybe we can just do one or two of these. Here we go, Brett. Jared Spurgeon is entering the last year of his contract. If this is it in Minnesota for the wildlifer, who should be the next captain? Matt Boldy, Jewel Erickson-Eck, Brock Faber, Marcus Foligno, Quinn Hughes, or Kirill Kaprizov?
2: Yeah, I'm smashing the Brock Faber button here. He just seems like a leader. Good dude. Yeah, you've got the story as well. One of Us, Maple Grove, all that. So, but I just like it from...
0: Second best defenseman ever to come out of Maple Grove after me.
2: That's correct.
0: He's the second best.
2: So I just like that story.

0: in that angle, and he'll be here for a long time. Give me Brock Faber.
1: Yeah, I would say Brock Faber as well. The Spurgeon one will be interesting next offseason because assuming the Wild sign Quinn Hughes, which maybe that's an assumption we shouldn't make, but Quinn Hughes is going to make in this $17 to $20 million range. Kirill Kaprizov is now into his $17 million contract. So next year, going to be up against it, against the cap, and you're going to have to make some decisions with some guys financially. And you look at Jared Spurgeon and making that, what, $7.5 million. I think I'm assuming at this point next year, he'll still be able to play in the National Hockey League. I don't see him dropping off. And a guy, you know, they don't really have a lot of right shot options behind him ready to take his spot. You know, maybe because he spent his whole career here, he might just give you the hometown discount, and that would be best for business. But could be interesting because they can't pay him $7.5 million again next year.
0: Using the golf analogy, where would you say Jared Spurgeon's at? Like, is he on 16 green? Is he teeing off on 17? How far along are we here?
1: 15. He's got a couple.
0: We got time.
1: He's got a couple holes left.
0: Yeah.
1: He's got a couple holes left. But his contract is on 18. Correct. So that's what I'm saying. And you can't come back and spend that same amount of money on him next year. So either he's going to have to take a pay cut, and I don't know whether he's willing to do that. Maybe he will because he's raised his family here. They've been here their entire career. Or, you know, maybe he wants to make more money elsewhere. I don't know.
0: Real quickly, the last...
1: But then you also are going to have a hard time filling a spot because you don't have currently a right shot defenseman in your system that's going to move up and take his spot.
0: The last question of the survey is, do you think the Wild will be able to pull off a Larkin trade? 68% of Wild fans said no. That's sad.
1: I still think yes.
0: Well,
1: I still think it'll happen. The problem is we're just getting delayed here quite a bit. But, you know, the Wild clearly are leaving a spot open for him.
0: Yeah.
1: And frankly, the longer it goes, the harder it is for Larkin to fit in somewhere else because all the other teams have filled up their spots and filled up their rosters as well. All right, let's talk Minnesota Twins baseball. They were in the Field of Dreams game last night in your home state of Iowa. Let's talk with Dan Hayes of The Athletic next.
2: If the boats are rocking, Tenna must be talking. You're on board the Tenna Fitzgerald. In for Common on The Fan.
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9: Minnesota News Network, I'm Sean Maloney. The Minnesota High School Rodeo Association season began August 1st, and about 125 students from 5th through 12th grade signed up for their regional competition at the Jackson County Fairgrounds over Labor Day weekend. Shelley Hotzler is the association president.
10: It's kind of a big deal with trying to get some more kids involved, you know, and we haven't really had one down in this area before, so hopefully we can drum up some new members, too.
9: Competitions will take place in five regions around the state. Governor Walz has ordered flags at Minnesota State buildings lowered to half-staff to honor wildfire responder Leslie Washington. The Alaska firefighter died August 11th after a medical emergency while working the Bear Trap Fire near Ely. Walz praised Washington's service and is encouraging Minnesotans to lower their flags in tribute. And a new state report says fish populations can provide a snapshot of the health of Minnesota lakes. The DNR and Pollution Control Agency reviewed more than 1,400 fish surveys statewide, finding healthier lakes typically had lower phosphorus levels, less watershed disturbance, and stronger shoreline habitat. Officials say the research will help target future protection and restoration efforts. This is MNN.
11: It's a stampede!
12: What just happened?
11: I don't know. One minute I'm playing the new Jumanji scratch game from the Minnesota Lottery, and the next there's a stampede!
12: You're lying!
11: I'm not lying!
12: No! Lying!
13: The new Jumanji scratch game is taking over Minnesota. 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
25: I'm meteorologist Rodney Price. A partly sunny afternoon with lower 80s and southeast winds. Showers and storms around the area tonight, especially after midnight. Lows in the lower 60s. Showers and storms Saturday with upper 70s. A few more showers Saturday night. Sunday will be dry. 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Currently 83 degrees.
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1: All right, welcome back to the Tenet Fitzgerald final segment of the week. I will be back on Monday, noon to 3, and then Common will finally be back on Tuesday. I know we have some appearances out at Vikings training camp. We'll do some shows out there for the joint practices next week against the Baltimore Ravens. Now pleased to be joined by Dan Hayes, who covers the Minnesota Twins for The Athletic. He was in Iowa last night for the Field of Dreams game, and I mostly care more about stuff that happened away from the game than actually at the game. That's why I had to have Dan back on. Dan, thanks for your time again. I think second time in 3 days. How did the trip go? How did the travel go to the Field of Dreams game?
28: Yeah, it was a lot easier than I think they've done a really good job the last couple of years. And I asked some fans too, who that was one of the big concerns was, like, apparently the previous two times was just the parking lot. And I know the other day I said that they had all porta potties a couple of years ago. And,
1: yeah.
28: And there was running water and everything.
1: Wow.
28: It really went smooth. Like, I was impressed by the facility. It's clear they put in a lot of work. And it turned out to be, you know, this was more than a game. You know, it was, the game itself was secondary to everything else that went on. And, you know, it was kind of spectacular to look up and the bleachers they put in, you know, to look and see that there were 7,000 people at this game. And got to share that spectacle was pretty impressive.
1: How was the traffic? You made it seem like you're concerned about the one lane in, one lane out. Did that go all right?
28: Yeah, that was easy. That was easy. I was shocked. They figured it out. Because I talked to John Bonas this morning because they were planning on tailgating post game last night. because it used to be like a parking lot in the post game, like 2 hour wait and stuff like that. And they said they got back to their hotel fast. So clearly the planners figured some things out in the last 4 years, and beyond making the facility better. It was really cool. Like, I was shocked at how smooth and easy things were. And you know, once you get past that, once the logistics are out of the way, like, you can really sit there and appreciate what the event is. Because, you know, one thing you don't want to do, and I'm sure they learned this from the first two, is that if you make getting there so difficult, it's harder to enjoy the moment. And when you can enjoy the moment, you get to look up and go, there's 26 Hall of Famers on the field right here. This is incredible. That was the most Hall of Famers that attended a game since the 2008 All-Star game. Obviously, every year they get together in Cooperstown for the Hall of Fame. But there were 26 guys there. To look around and see Paul Molitor and, you know, Trevor Hoffman, Joe Mauer, you know, Lee Smith, who one time I played on his team in the pickup basketball game, and he fed me an assist. And
1: wow.
28: I made the basket. It toilet bowled around and it barely went in. And he said famously to me, "Don't be messing with my assists, man." And it was the greatest moment of my life.
1: Genius.
28: Lee Smith. Like, so to see him on the field in his baseball uniform and not as a coach at spring training. But it was a cool moment. Like, you know, you get there and you remember all the stuff about the movie that you love, and it certainly was a really unique, incredible day.
1: Yeah, I was going to say that, you know, sometimes with an event like this, it almost can feel like it's forced, right? Like, this movie was a long time ago. A lot of these players playing weren't even born when the movie came out. Yet it does appear that, like, a lot of these players and, you know, the Hall of Famers, and, you know, they got Cody Clemens playing catch with his dad. Like, it does seem like there were some sincere, like, genuine feelings and emotions regarding this game.
28: I think one of the comments I saw, I think it was Kyle Schwarber, saying that seeing the Hall of Famers, and some of those guys were welling up, just so excited to be there. I you know, you could tell that there was a deep appreciation, because I think more guys talked about how, you know, let's be honest, this isn't, when I think about my favorite baseball movies, it's a great movie. Don't get me wrong, but you know, it's a little sappy, and it clearly goes for the emotional heartstrings. Like, I wouldn't even put it probably in my top four or five baseball movies, but it still strikes a chord. And like, you could tell that guys appreciated the message. And there were so many guys that played catch with their kids. One of the cooler things, I didn't get to write about it, but Corey Provis, for the first time ever, got to attend the game with his son yesterday, because the game wasn't on Twins TV. Obviously, it was on Netflix, and so he had no broadcasting duties. So he's walking around with Cooper, his son, and they're going to the game. And it was like, he was so excited to share a game with his son. You know, and he goes to the ballpark every day, 162 games a year. And like, this place just kind of brings out some special memories for people. A lot of guys have watched it with their dads. You know, the Clemens moment was cool, especially because Roger wore that 1936 Boston Red Sox throwback jersey. And yeah, you could tell that's not something you can fake. And I think the fact that it is unique and it broke up what typically is just a regular homestand in the middle of August, which is one of the more trying times of the year, because you're in the final 40 games and you've been doing it, and guys just get, you know, it gets not necessarily monotonous, but it's certainly, that's where the grind comes in this part of the season. I think doing this probably, you know, breaks up the schedule a little bit and lets guys, you know, remember what they're there for. And it was a lot of recognition of that, especially when you're like on the field and you look over and, you know, there's Paul Molitor with his son on the railing, Justin Morneau and his son are watching batting practice. You look over, there's Barry Bonds and Albert Pujols holding court with like Zebby Matthews. And, you know, Luis Arraez made his way over. Like, it was surreal to be in this foreign field, but also the amount of stars on hand. Beyond that 26 Hall of Famers, there were, like, you know, Bonds, Pujols, Clemens, Anthony Rizzo's out there. Like, guys who were really accomplished in their careers. So it really made for an all-encompassing kind of day.
1: I have to ask you now, what are your top four, top five baseball movies, since you don't have Field of Dreams up there?
28: Yeah, number one, Bull Durham. Number two, Major League, but that's really close.
1: Yeah.
28: That's a very tight one, too. I like the other sappy emotional. I like the natural. That's my three. And actually, I love A League of Their Own. I'll put that as four. Tom Hanks in that. With the cutoff man scene alone, you got to hit the cutoff man, is maybe one of my top five movie scenes in any movie across any, any movie anywhere. So those are my top four. And I guess The Natural is up there. I mean, Field of Dreams is up there, but I mean, there's so many good ones. I mean, The Sandlot's great. And, you know, you think of the kids ones. And so, yeah.
1: I'm disappointed Little Big League is not on your top five.
28: Hey, it's a great movie.
1: Yeah.
28: It's a great movie. And Night Nurses in New Jersey is an all-timer moment. So.
1: All right, he's Dan Hayes from The Athletic. He was in Iowa last night for the Field of Dreams game. Let's talk about the actual game where the Twins lose by a score of 7-1. Kyle Schwarber, two home runs. He opens the game by putting one into the corn, and then he puts one in off of Luke Kuechel's glove. I'm assuming that was an interesting conversation with Luke Kuechel after that game.
28: You know what? Luke is really, the thing I like about him is how accountable he is. He's sort of like that guy that he says he's a ball player, put it anywhere and he's going to play it. He's going to do it. Like, this is a guy that could make an excuse all he wanted. He's played 39 games in majors in the outfield. He's a shortstop in college. He's played something like 70 games total in between the Cape Cod League and the minors. And the majors in the outfield. So he's learning on the fly. And we saw this with Royce Lewis in Seattle maybe 10 days ago on that weird play that ended the game where he tried for a double play by tagging first base first. You know, if Royce Lewis is out there 500 times, Royce Lewis makes that play instinctually because you just learn it. I think Luke Kuechel, to get there in the first place, that was a weird ball. And there were some strange conditions, and everybody on both teams was talking about the wind and how much it impacted stuff. Like, I think Schwarber hit, you know, he hit the two home runs, but I think he actually hit the balls to center harder and further, and the wind just knocked both those down. I mean, Schwarber could have easily, on a hot day, because this was kind of a mild day for Iowa. It was like 70 degrees.
1: Mm-hmm.
28: If it was a 95-degree day, we might very well be talking about Kyle Schwarber having had four home runs, and it, at the least, like three home runs and a double. But – you know, Kuechel goes all out for that, gets there, and he went a long way to get it. And it hit off his glove, and he said afterwards that he probably should have caught it, and it would have changed the game. And, like, he doesn't shy away from that, and I think he's the kind of guy that can learn from this stuff. And he's had a tough time out there. I mean, his defensive runs saved are not good in the outfield. He's played both center and right, and you can say it's been challenging. He's had some really good moments, and he's had some tough ones. But, you know, the one thing that he's doing that some of their other guys that were struggling offensive or defensively were not doing is he's hitting a ton. I mean, like, we're talking about, you know, a .402 on base percentage for the last 3.5 months. And you got to find a way to get that bat in the lineup. And I think he's an athletic enough guy that over time he's going to figure this out. I mean, he's seeing stuff for the first time and he's just willing to do it, you know, for the team. Whatever is best for the team, I'm going to do. And he said afterwards, you've got to try and not think about it too much because there's a game tomorrow. And obviously there's no game today, but I think he's got the right mindset. And, you know, that's a guy that's out there every day, early on, before they take the field for batting practice, working with Grady Sizemore, trying to figure this out. So the effort's definitely there. And I think the execution will follow. This is a guy who is just so talented, and you can understand why the Twins really never wanted to trade him at that deadline in 2024. He was the guy they were getting asked about the most, and they just kept rebuffing those offers because he's an on-base machine, and he's starting to figure out the power side of it too. We've seen him with a lot more pop these last couple months, and I mean, honestly, give me nine Luke Kuechels. That dude, you know, he can play. It's an unfortunate moment, but it's also one I think he's kind of strong enough to get past and learn from.
1: Taj Bradley only went four innings. He gave up seven hits, walked four. He gave up those two home runs, five runs overall. How do you evaluate the season Taj Bradley's had? Because it almost seems like he's had some just streaks both ways, right? He's had some good streaks where he's like, this guy's a cornerstone of our rotation for years to come. And then he has streaks where he's struggling a little bit, and he struggled last night. How do you evaluate his season?
28: Yeah, you're exactly right on that. I mean, but the upside is clearly there. You know, I think even with some weird stretches, I think the ERA is like 3.8 right now for the season. The strikeout stuff is there. It's inconsistent at times, and we've seen that. I think that's a young guy that is still figuring himself out. I mean, but the stuff is, you know, it's 99, 100 miles an hour, and then a wipeout cutter, and, you know, the split is sometimes inconsistent, and that can determine how his outing goes. But I think when you look at what he's been able to do, you can live with those ups and downs and hope that this is something that he also figures out. Because, you know, he's definitely a guy who's grown in that clubhouse. You can tell he's confident. You know, that first inning was really rough, and it could have gotten really out of hand. It's a challenging Phillies lineup, and to come away with, you know, being down 2-0 and having the bases loaded and only end up with giving up the two was good. If Luke Kuechel makes that catch, you know, Taj Bradley is at that point through four with two runs, and the Twins are right in that game. But that said, he walked a guy to get in the position to face Schwarber, and the walks have been something that he has to battle. Like, this is a constant battle for him throughout the season and his career, and he's got to do a better job of kind of limiting that and getting in the strike zone and trusting his stuff, because his stuff can beat almost anybody. You know, like, maybe not 2-0 fastballs down and in to Kyle Schwarber, who's a notorious fastball hitter, but you know, when he's throwing 95, 97 at the top of the zone, I think he can kind of beat anybody. And I think we'll see him continue to develop. They are encouraged with what they've seen. But, you know, you want it perfect. You want it to be Pablo Lopez down the stretch of 2023, or, you know, how Joe Ryan can go on runs. The one thing we haven't really seen Taj Bradley do is go like on a 15-start stretch where he has a 2 ERA, but the capability is certainly there.
1: We're talking with Dan Hayes of The Athletic. Byron Buxton activated for that game yesterday. He did he returned. He got a double. I know he chatted with the media. What was the conversation like with him, both about his injury and about the experience of playing last night?
28: Yeah, the injury, I think that's one of the better signs, is that, you know, apparently Monday, and I was not with the team Monday, but Monday he was very hyped about how he felt and wasn't feeling like he was reserved at all. And last night he said that same thing. He's not focused on being cautious. Like, he knows the hip is not in his mind right now when he's on the field. And that's a great place to be, just because then you just worry about managing it. And he knows how to do that. You got to, you know, there's going to be a lot of time in that training room. But he also is playing with some mental ease, which is exactly what you want him to be, because I think we saw at times when he came back after the All-Star game, he wasn't running at full speed. And last night on the double, he really had to show that he could, and did it easily. And he beat out a double play. It looked like at one point out of the box, he might ground into double play, and then he turned it on and beat out that throw. And that's when you know Byron Buxton is going good. As far as the experience, that was cool, because he said that the Hall of Fame moment really snuck up on him, and he appreciated it. He looked over and he saw Fergie Jenkins, the, you know, legendary Cubs pitcher, standing there, and he said the thing he remembered the most was the way his dad always talked about, if you're going to pitch, that's how you pitch, just like Fergie Jenkins. And like, looking over and there's Fergie Jenkins on the field, he was in awe. And he also said that it also makes him realize, he looks over and there's Paul Molitor, there's Joe Mauer, and there's Jim Cott. And those guys are fixtures at Target Field. And yet here they are amongst these all-time greats. And he said, you know, it made me think sometimes we take them for granted how amazing these players were, because they're just around us all the time. But I think that he got some real good perspective from it. He was one of a number of guys. So when I arrived at, I think it was like 1:45, and the game was at 6:30. So when I arrived at 1:45, we walk up, and, you know, the baseball field is about 200 yards down from the movie set, and the farmhouse and the original cornfield and all that stuff. And when I walked up, there were a number of Twins players out at the movie set, just walking around with fans, talking to fans, taking pictures, doing that kind of stuff. And Byron got to play catch with his son, and it was so cool. Like, you could just tell what it meant to him, that his 12-year-old son was there with him. And getting to take in the moment, and I think a lot of guys like that. The Schwarber quote was amazing afterwards. He's like, one day I'm going to get to show my kids the movie and then get to show them the video of dad playing there. And then like that is so cool. Maybe we'll bump the movie up to fourth now in my rankings after this event. But it just made it overall an interesting day. And like Byron really was geeked to be there for that, and take in the events.
1: I want to ask you, I'm clearly not watching Twins baseball as much as you are. I'm not doing it on an everyday basis. I also don't see the National League very much, nor do the Twins. It's still odd for me to see like Luis Arraez and Joan Duran in different uniforms. Is that something that's still weird for you to see, or because you're around it so much, like it doesn't faze you at all?
28: Okay. Look, I have a couple friends on that Phillies, reporting the beat reporters, and they were sitting directly behind us. And I had just come back from the bathroom and Duran's warming up. And I turned around and I was like, oh, really? You guys got to like pour some gas on the fire already. Like, haven't you guys had enough already? It's 7-1. And here's Duran closing out the game in the ninth inning. It's surreal. I mean, Luis Arraez is one of my favorite all-time guys that I've covered. You know, when we were in the Zoom era, when I'm on Zoom, like, I don't know what it is, but my eyes always look like they're closed. And he'd always say, Dan, no sleeping. You know, I'm like wide awake. I'm like, I'm the first person in this Zoom, and he's giving me crap. Luis Arraez is a funny guy, and he's an excellent hitter. Like, you think about what he's done over the course of his career. 3 batting titles in the majors, 1 at Cedar Rapids in the minors. He's just a constant force at the plate, and, you know, now he's figured out how to play some second base, which was always the where's he going to play, but, you know, the Giants hooked him up with Ron Washington in spring training this year and turned him into a potential gold glove second baseman. And now Philly's kind of reaping the benefits of that after the trade. And so it was certainly, it's just weird because you see those guys and you know that they were really talented with the Twins and you wish it could have happened with the Twins. And Arraez, you know, he was on that 2019 bomb squad. He got to the playoffs in 2020 with the Twins. But, you know, if he could have been around forever, that's a fan favorite. So that's always tough. And Duran, like, you know, that man, watching him grow was just incredible. And to see him hitting 104 and knowing all the stuff, the work that went into that and just the guy he is, where he, you know, self-taught himself these one-liners, his wife insisted he learn English and it really, like, the confidence grew over time, and it was so fun to watch him seeing those guys out there. It's like, you know, these guys were so young when they got to the Twins, and seeing them now, it's like, oh, they're accomplished older players, and it's fun to see, but it's certainly, especially if you're a Twins fan, it's tough to see. So even for a reporter, you're going, man, what could have been? And it's understandable, like, that fans have those attachments. We do too. You know, it's the same thing. They're humans that you spend way too much time with every season, starting in February all the way to October. And you get used to the guys, and it is weird to see them in other teams' uniforms, you know, later in their careers.
1: Dan, thanks for your time. Enjoy your night off.
28: All right. Thanks, man. Appreciate it.
1: Dan Hayes of The Athletic. Thanks to Brett Blakemore for helping me out today. Lil B, Paul Charchian, Kevin Gorg. Tana Fitzgerald will be back on Monday, and then the Common Man will be back on Tuesday. Of course, Vikings-Giants tomorrow at noon, pregame at 10. You can hear that one right here on The Fan. Dan Burrows next. Thanks for listening. It's been a good day.
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4: AP News, I'm Mike Hempen. Luigi Mangione has pleaded guilty to federal stalking charges in the killing of United Healthcare CEO Brian Thompson. In a court hearing this morning, he admitted that he trailed the executive to an investor conference in 2024 before gunning him down on a New York City street.
5: Prosecutors plan to seek a life prison term at Mangione's sentencing December 18th. Tropical storm Lala has formed in the Pacific Ocean. It's heading toward Hawaii. Senior hurricane specialist John Cangelosi of the National Hurricane Center says the storm is expected to focus on the Big Island and have a lesser impact on Hawaii's other islands.
6: Right now we have a tropical storm watch in effect for Maui, and we may be adding more watches and warnings as the day goes on. But our biggest emphasis is on that Big Island.
5: A hurricane warning is in effect for Hawaii County, and a tropical storm watch is in place for Maui County. President Trump is asking the U.S. Supreme Court to allow construction of his massive White House ballroom to continue.
7: The Trump administration is asking the U.S. Supreme Court to allow the White House to continue construction of President Donald Trump's $400 million, 90,000-square-foot ballroom project while it appeals a lower court order to stop the work. Trump's Solicitor General on Friday petitioned the High Court, saying the project also includes a military complex and is vital for national security. Last week, a divided three-judge panel of the U.S. Court of Appeals for the District of Columbia Circuit ruled that Trump had to stop construction because Congress had not approved the project and that he does not have unilateral authority to build the ballroom where the White House East Wing once stood. Donna Warder, Washington.
5: A suspect has been arrested and will be charged in connection with vandalism of the World War II Memorial on the National Mall. This is AP.
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25: I'm meteorologist Rodney Price. A partly sunny afternoon with lower 80s and southeast winds. Showers and storms around the area tonight, especially after midnight. Lows in the lower 60s. Showers and storms Saturday with upper 70s. A few more showers Saturday night. Sunday will be dry. 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Currently 83 degrees.
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1: I seem to be inept at everything except my work. I'm good at my work. So I confine myself to that. All I want out of life is a 30 share and a 20 rating.
2: The man's enlarged my mind. He's a poet, warrior in the classic sense. I'm a little man. He's a great man.
3: Think of it as colors. There's black and there's white. And in between is mostly gray. That's us. Now, gray is a tough color because it's not as simple as black and white. And for the media, certainly not as interesting. But it's who we are.

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0: 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The Friday Football Beast is live. It's local. And it starts right now on a fairly muggy Friday afternoon here in the Twin Cities of Minneapolis and St. Paul. Gardzi is on hockey duty this afternoon and evening. So he is out. Brett Blakemore is in that chair after presiding over program password and other things between noon and 3 o'clock. My name is Dan Barrero, former Inkstain Wretch newspaper, the Twin Cities. Let's do an informal poll via the Bradshaw and Bryant KFAN text line, which has been rebooted. Hip Cricket, right on time today. I want to congratulate Hip Cricket. Maybe they're figuring it out. 64686, if you would like to reach us and perhaps even answer this question. If you are a regular listener of this program, did you have, if I didn't bring it up, would you have any awareness that I'm not a lifelong radio guy, that I started my career as an Inkstain Wretch? Long time ago, wrapped it up in the early 2000s. I think it was 2001 or 2002. Might have been four. I don't even remember. But even if it's four, what's this year, 2026?
2: It is.
0: So it's over 20 years. How many of you had no idea other than when I bring it up? Because I run into people who associate me only with radio. Some of it is, I'm sure, age, especially. Like, if you're a listener and you're 30, you probably never even knew I existed outside of radio, right? You had no idea I was an Inkstain Wretch when you came here.
2: I mean, I wouldn't have normally. When I moved to On Air, the thing they told me was everyone in the building started in your spot, except for Dan. But it's not a shot.
0: Yeah.
2: It was just like, that's just a different path.
0: Yeah, it was a very, very different path. Yeah.
2: Yeah. I did know.
0: We'll have an informal survey that will be offered up via the Bradshaw and Bryant KFAN text line. We will be here until 6:30. No summer hours for us. We're going straight through. It's going to be live. It's going to be local, start to finish. Moving some pieces around today on the Beast. Lavelle, 5:30 regular on Fridays, is asking to join at the bottom of this hour, 3:30. I think he's got some other duties that are getting in the way of being with us at his usual time. And fellow marathoner Ben Gessling will join at 4:30. We know that Lavelle confirmed with us how many steps he got in last Sunday, traveling between, wait for it, Target Field and Target Center. I got a kick out of that, as we talked about on, I believe, Monday's program. So he knows exactly how Ben Gessling feels to run a marathon, because that's essentially what Lavelle did to put together a column that attempted to celebrate the Savannah Bananas and the Minnesota Lynx, because both those games are going on at about the same time. In the case of Savannah Bananas, it's not really a game. It is, of course, an exhibition as well. Done as a society might be a part of today's festivities. I'm debating whether to go hardcore A section in our open hour after the top five at five. It is, after all, a weekend show. It's a Friday show. But then there's a part of me that says, I don't have to be casual all the time on a Friday. I've been putting this subject off several weeks, and I want to get to it. So if I don't now, I'm going to start running out of days next week, because after Thursday next week, I'm going to take a few days off to prepare myself mentally and physically, of course, for the great, great, great Minnesota get-together as well. Vikings open preseason activity. Most of you know by now, tomorrow, high noon Central Time in New York or Jersey against the Giants. Our coverage will begin, they tell me, at 10 a.m. What time tonight is the world premiere, 2026 world premiere of the new and improved Paul Charchian Fantasy Show. It even has a new special name, does it not?
2: It's a Fantasy Football World.
0: Yes.
2: Is the name. Yes, it, I believe it's 7 after...
0: After Fan and a Man in the Air.
2: Yes.
0: Okay, so 7 o'clock tonight. And part of the reason for that is because of the early pregame, preseason game, and the pregame that must precede it, the usual time on Saturday just wasn't going to work. But they did want to get it in on air on the flamethrower. So that'll be tonight, we presume, at about 7 p.m., if you are accurate on that. KOC keeps telling us that we are going to see everybody, although I don't believe includes Justin Jefferson, but maybe he will be included. The number one and number two quarterbacks are both supposed to be available. The assumption is Kyler will not play long, but he will play. A number of other starters will play. J.J. McCarthy will play, unless, I guess, he pouts, which is certainly a possibility. But I mentioned at the top of the program, because I am a shock jock, after all, that it is too bad that Patrick Peterson doesn't still play for the Vikings leader. Most of our audience are familiar with the name. Standout, big-time defensive back, safety, I should say cornerback for a long time. Spent some time here in Minnesota. He was a weekly guest on Bumper to Bumper. We were never really able to do our, you know, goodbye segment with him, unfortunately, but he was excellent with us. He is now retired. He's doing a lot of football analysis. And he was asked the other day about Kyler Murray, a former teammate of his, in Minnesota. I think they played together, you can look it up, but I think it was 2020. They were there together. And I thought this quote was pretty accurate. I don't think this is his last chance, but this might be his last best chance as far as with the team that he has around him. Most teams that are quarterback needy are bad teams for the most part, so they're going to need more pieces to fit around them again. He's in a very fortunate situation to be going to a quarterback needy team that has everything already around him. I think that's a good way to put it. His point on it not necessarily being Murray's last chance is Sam Darnold. Quote, I don't think this will be his last I don't think this will be Kyler's last opportunity, just because you got to go back to Sam Darnold. Now he's on his 15, but he did make the best of his opportunity in Minnesota. And the Peterson comments intrigued me a little bit, in part because of, shall we say, some other things that over the years Patrick Peterson has said about Kyler Murray. If you go back far enough, in fact, you can find this quote. Kyler Murray don't care about nobody but Kyler Murray. He got heat for that, including from Murray, and then was asked to sort of explain his opinion, or to back off on it, Sarwanga it, backpedal it, or double down on it. He claimed that he didn't think he was saying anything all that controversial. Quote, what I meant by my comment was, when you're a franchise quarterback, you have to carry yourself a certain way. So if you're having bad body language, pouting, moping on the sideline, what type of energy do you think feeds off to your teammates? Pretty frontal. Now, is that the last word on Kyler Murray? Does that mean we now know the Vikings have made a terrible mistake in affording him this opportunity and committing to him to the degree that they have? No. But it's absolutely part of the Kyler Murray saga. It cannot be sugarcoated or forgotten now when it's convenient. We have that tendency to do that in this market. Well, no, this is the beginning. Now, maybe if he struggles, then we will bring out all the bad stuff that we've been saving as justification. But until that happens, we're not going to do it. And we've said this a million times on this show. Players always have the last word. Kyler Murray will have the last word on how he is viewed here compared to how he might have been viewed in Minnesota as well. So it is, by the way, he also said back then, this was in 2022 when this came up, that he had texted Murray after he made his criticism and basically saying, I'm just trying to sort of help him grow as a player. Here's what he said. Again, not backing off at all. Kyler cares about himself because he's not putting the team first. When you make a bad throw and you come off the sideline, you're dropping your shoulders. How do you think the defense feels? If our starting quarterback don't have any energy, no fire, that we can win this game, how can we? That's what I meant about Kyler caring about Kyler. I didn't mean any disrespect in any fashion or form, and I might not be his mentor, but these are the things, tips that can help him be a better football player in the long run. I do look forward to talking to him because I see a ton of talent in him, and these mannerisms are alarming. I'm just saying something that most people may be afraid to tell him. It's no secret. Everybody sees it. You see it every time they're on television. You see Kyler pouting, cursing out the head coach, calling out the offensive scheme. I didn't say that. He did. So I think, fairly speaking, you put all this in the hopper. And you don't have to have it on the front burner, one could say. But it's part of the perception that haunts Kyler Murray. It's part of the reason he's in the position he's in. Now, again, infrastructure not so good. And you can go all the way back to, we all had fun with it at the time, the contract clause, right? The study clause that got leaked. And then ultimately the Cardinals, I think, removed it, I want to say. Because I think they even admitted that it was a mistake, knowing that there's a chance it was going to be leaked. It falls under the classification of, if you have to put it in there, or if you feel like you have to put it in there, and then it becomes public, it's not going to serve whatever purpose you thought you were gaining by putting it there in the first place. There have to be other ways. Either you don't extend his deal, or you talk to him about that behind the scenes. You put that kind of thing in a contract where it's more likely to become public. Is anybody served by it, in all honesty? Because if the player feels shamed, what are the chances you're going to get the best out of that player? And there were other people who also thought that it was an exaggeration. It was not particularly fair to the QB. But all of these, and you're going to see a bunch of stories. In fact, I think Mark Craig had one today in the Star Tribune, leading up to the season, regular season opener, that will be deeply reported profiles on him. And if they are truly deeply reported, they're going to get into some of this stuff. And, I mean, one of the other things you're going to hear, either publicly or privately, is that there are a number of players, when they have been contacted to talk to reporters here about Kyler, they're saying no, they don't want to talk about him, which in of itself, I think, is a little puzzling or a little bit perplexing. And the alarm bell went off in my head a little bit. It's like, well, why would that be? Is it they don't want to tell the truth? Is it personality conflict? I don't know. But Patrick Peterson was a hell of a pro player. Not the last word on everything, but it's a good reminder that when people make it sound like none of the bad things that happened to Kyler in Arizona are his fault, that it's all on infrastructure, it's all on what's around him, that might be a little too convenient for a team that wants to believe, and for his fans who also probably want to believe in the player. There's smoke. That doesn't mean that it has to turn into another fire here. This could be exactly the fresh start that works for him, as Peterson suggests is possible. Infrastructure is better here. Maybe he matures. Maybe deep down he thinks Patrick Peterson might have a point, even if he doesn't want to admit it, and maybe he tries to deal with that and do a better job of that here. All of it is in the hopper, but I thought it was interesting coming, as I said, from a former, highly respected veteran member of your Minnesota Vikings football team. Let's get our first pause in. We're a little bit late. As I said, Lavelle at the bottom of the hour. Lots to get to with him. I don't think he went to Iowa, did he? I don't think he went. He previewed it.
2: But tough ticket.
0: We'll find out. Yeah, very tough ticket. We'll get to a little bit of that. And who knows what else with Lavelle. If you have questions for him, Bradshaw and Brian, KFAN text line 64686. Back in just a second.
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5: This is MNN Sports. I'm Mike Grimm reporting from Dyersville, Iowa, where last night the Twins lost to the Phillies at the Field of Dreams ballpark 7-1. Philadelphia's Kyle Schwarber hit a leadoff homer that set the tone.
6: I think that's the first leadoff homer I've had in a little bit, so pretty cool, pretty fun to do it here as well. You know, I feel like anytime you're able to score runs in that first inning, being the road team, before our guy goes out there and has to settle in, try to give him that cushion is something that we really pride ourselves on as an offense.
5: Schwarber then hit another shot in the fourth inning. That bounced off the glove of Twins outfielder Luke Keyshaw, Minnesota manager Derek Shelton.
7: Keish went up over the wall and it hit his glove. It was a tough play. You know, early in the game, Taj's command just was inconsistent. He had the 10-pitch inning in the third, so it looked like he was back on track, and then looked like he kind of lost his delivery a little bit there and wasn't able to execute pitches.
5: Taj Bradley allowed 5 runs in 4 innings. He took the loss. Keyshaw hit a solo homer in the second. The two teams have tonight off. They'll resume their 3-game interleague series back up in Minneapolis at Target Field tomorrow night. The AAA Saints were also in Iowa last night, in Des Moines, though, and they fell to the Iowa Cubs 10-3. The Vikings have a travel day today. They're heading out to the Big Apple. They'll play a preseason game in the NFL tomorrow against the New York Giants. It kicks off at high noon. The Gopher football team continues its fall camp. They've got a big scrimmage tomorrow. It's not open to the public. Head coach PJ Fleck says his team right now has nice depth at safety.
8: They all love the game. They're smart. They're intelligent. They have fun. Remember, we said this at Big Ten Media Day, and not the first time I said it, but we're never going to take the fun out of it. And they have a ton of fun. They're really close. They do it for each other. They're big-time competitors, and they all have specific skill sets that they do really, really well. But they're a very close unit. It's a credit to Coach Collins and what he's been able to create in there. But I can say that about every position room that we have, just how close we are.
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4: Yo, crew. How about that?
5: Here's a question. Speaking of JJ not McCarthy, do we still have to call him Jets? Or can we just go back to saying JJ?
4: Because of the demotion?
5: What? I'm asking questions.
4: I think it's still too confusing.
5: stick with Jets.
4: Yeah, I think unless you just want to start calling McCarthy 9, which we've done before, yeah. You could do that too. To the question I started the program with, have known you before this radio deal. There was no internet or social media, so as a 12-year-old kid, pure pleasure was reading the Star Tribune sports page. Now they want $5, Lavelle, for a Sunday paper, and there's nothing in it. Wow. I wonder how Lavelle will take that, our 3:30 guest.
5: Man.
4: When I read it as a kid, my dad referred to you as that damn Barrero, as in D-A-M-N, not D-A-N. And I have a great story about you and your writing at the Star Tribune about the Vikings in 87, and it involves Scott Studwell. Well, if it involves Scott Studwell, it was probably pretty nasty and pretty controversial. That part is for sure. Let me get to a couple more. I'll try to not use the ones, right? Read the ones that are too self-serving. Let me see if I can head down here. I'm 26 years old, would have had no idea you were an ink-stained wretch in a prior life if not for you mentioning on the air. I'm 33, writes Sean. Started listening to The Fan about 5 years ago, but as a kid driving around the car with my dad in the late 90s, early 2000s, I remember my dad putting your show on, and I vaguely remember him referring to as that newspaper guy. Yeah, well, that's true. I can still picture your silhouette at the top of your column when you had hair. I remember the dark-haired, mustachioed sports columnist, and of course, co-conspirator in the Denny Green smear campaign. I'm 50, used to hate your articles and loved Sid's. Now that I've grown up, I realize you tell it like it is and love the show. The Sid, like Ducky and Bunny earlier in the day, I can do without. Well, to each their own. Is The Zone still on tomorrow? In The Zone on tomorrow?
5: Yes. Yep. Okay. So it'll be 8 to 10 and right at 10, Vikings football Saturday. And I get to leave.
4: Oh, you do?
5: Yeah.
4: It's even better.
5: I'm out of there.
4: I've been listening to listening since 1995-ish. I remember Kevin Harlan doing Wolves games, and I remember Common being you and Chad's producer. I may or may not have heard Get in That Chair, Stay in That Chair live. That's Andy in St. Paul. Common was not our producer. He was our, I guess you could say, well, he was in the same chair you were in. What do we even call that job now? Technical producer?
5: Producer, sidekick.
4: He was whatever. Sidekick for sure.
5: Yeah.
4: There's no way he was going to produce, and he barely tolerated us when he was sidekicking. And eventually he didn't tolerate us anymore when we realized he was barely paying attention to anything that we were indeed saying. I used to read your articles in grade school, writes John from Playa Vista, California. I can see the ink blotch profile pic they used to put on you in the paper next to your column. Go ahead and go hardcore A section in the 5. If you'd like. I was born in 2006, right? 612 guy. Would have no clue that you ever wrote. I remember my grandparents getting the

0: paper early on in my life and would look forward to reading the comics with my grandmother when I visited them. Love the show. As not one of us moved in 2017 from the south suburbs of Chicago, I had no clue. My only regret was I didn't begin listening until the summer of 2018. Mark and Hibbing, I followed Dan Winnesota, so I've known a long time ago. Yeah, Dan's the historian guy, so he has alluded and linked to a lot of stuff from back in the day. I'm 71 and remember you as a writer for a paper. Well, that would be the right age. That would make absolutely some sense. Dan, I always picture, this is from Papa Taco, who's 44. I always picture the Star Tribune photo, and the one thing that stood out was the bald head and the mustache. Well, eventually, I'm trying to figure out the last, when they actually used a photo, whether I was bald yet. I'm not sure I was, but I was probably fairly close to that. I would have no idea, writes 320 guy. So there's a lot of them in which that was the case. It's not all that surprising at all. Not surprising in the least. When it's this long, I am curious because that's a generation basically, right? 20 years. Isn't that considered a generation? So it's a long way from here to there, I guess is what I'm trying to say. And the more self-serving ones, I will say a thank you to each of those individuals, but I won't sicken the rest of the audience by reading too many of them on air. Lavelle E. Neal III is still an ink-stained wretch. And we're going to catch up with him on a number of subjects a bit earlier than usual. Guestling is scheduled for 4:30. If you have questions for Lavelle, 646-86, the Bradshaw and Bryant KFAN toxic text line. At least it was a bit toxic yesterday. But keep those questions coming. Done as before, we are done. A very good variety and mix and some reaction to what we talked about early regarding some of the comments from former Arizona Cardinal teammate of Kyler Murray, Patrick Peterson. So I think it'll be a good live and local show, even on a Friday, all the way until 6:30. Don't go away.
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4: Minnesota News Network, I'm Sean Maloney. Conservation remains a top farm bill priority for the Minnesota Farmers Union. Vice President Ann Schwagel says members are urging lawmakers to protect EQIP, a program that supports conservation projects on farms, including our own.
5: That are long-term, and we're making real management decisions based on those contracts.
4: Schwagel says another farm bill priority for the union is mandatory country of origin labeling. Two college wrestlers from central Minnesota are recovering from serious injuries after separate crashes this week. The State Patrol says 21-year-old St. Cloud State wrestler Dominic Mann was critically hurt when his SUV collided with a semi in Maurer County Tuesday. A day earlier, 19-year-old St. John's wrestler Bo Zweiner was critically injured in a rollover crash near Blooming Prairie. And the countdown is on to the Great Minnesota Get-Together. The Minnesota State Fair opens August 27th and runs through Labor Day. Fair officials are encouraging visitors to use the fair's website and app to plan ahead. Discount tickets are available through August 26th, and new attractions include the Ultimate Dinosaurs exhibit and the Towering America Wheel. This is MNN.
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29: I'm meteorologist Rodney Price. A partly sunny afternoon with lower 80s and southeast winds. Showers and storms around the area tonight, especially after midnight. Lows in the lower 60s. Showers and storms Saturday with upper 70s. A few more showers Saturday night. Sunday will be dry. 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
0: Longtime texter Brett writes, I did that job at The Fan. Back then it was called board operator. That's when the despicable, in my opinion, she was not nice to me, Lorna Gladstone was the boss. Well, we've told that story before. I don't know if our next guest knows it. Lavelle Neal III is joining us via the Connecticut Water Systems Hotline. Lorna was a big shot radio programmer brought in by Mick Anselmo to take care, to clean up The Fan, get us on the map. And one of her first decisions was to try to get rid of Chad Marrero. And she tried hard. In fact, she offered that drive time in the afternoon to Boers and Bernstein out of Chicago, Illinois. And
31: what?
0: Yes, it's 100% true. And they were not interested. But I guess it's possible if they'd have said yes, that might have been the end. That might have been, I might still be an ink stained wretch, I guess. But yeah, I used it as bulletin board material. But yeah, she tried to, she wasn't here very long. But when she was here, that was one of her big moves, or one of her attempts was to get rid of us in the afternoon.
31: She didn't want to deviate from the toy department.
0: Is
31: that it?
0: I honestly don't remember, because I don't necessarily remember arguing with her that much. It wouldn't surprise me. The irony is she ended up back in Chicago, and then she tried to get me, can't remember what the job was, but it had some connections with like Bears, like pregame stuff and a couple other things, and even maybe a stint, and that that never actually developed into anything. So maybe she didn't hate me completely. Maybe she just didn't understand us, or she thought, okay, I got to try to get the state. You know, the station wasn't on the map at that point to the same degree. So maybe that was her idea of, okay, this will be a big splash. We'll bring in these big shots from Chicago, this very successful duo, including a former writer, obviously, in Terry Bors. And see where it would go. So yeah, that's true. That would have to be part of the fan. Whoever writes the book on the fan, that would have to be part of the history.
31: That's remarkable. I've never heard that story. I didn't know that there was an attempt to bring in those two. That is a legendary sports talk show pairing in Chicago.
0: Correct.
31: Bors and Bernstein.
0: Correct.
31: They were a staple.
0: Yes.
31: I believe WSCR.
0: Back in the day.
31: Over a decade. I think it was a decade.
0: Oh, yeah, they were on for a long time. Yeah, they were on for a very long time. And then,
31: you guys were just forging. I mean, I got here in 98, so I don't know when all this was going down. Was it right around that time?
0: Well, it's a good question. Because
31: I got here in 97, actually.
0: I started at the Fan on a more of a full-time basis, I think, in 92. And I honestly don't know. Chad's much better at remembering those kind of dates. It would have to have been mid to late, you know, 90s somewhere. I would say mid, maybe 1994, 95, but it had to have been in that stretch of time. That's true.
31: Wow. That's all I can say is wow. Didn't hear that. Didn't know that.
0: Long time ago.
31: That's crazy. That's
0: a lot of water under the bridge since then. And I think Lorna has passed away. I'm pretty sure. In any case, did you go to Dyersville or did you just preview Dyersville?
31: I just previewed. I'm actually out of town this week. I'm at a convention in Atlanta. So,
0: gotcha.
31: I did not go to Dyersville. Bobby Nightingale drove down.
0: Mm-hmm.
31: He basically never stayed in. He didn't spend a night in Dyersville. He drove in, drove down day of, and drove back afterwards. And we had a photographer down there. So sounds like it was a great experience for the players. I was asked to write about the logistics
0: yes.
31: of like a 1-day road trip. You know, coming in for one game, then leaving, which reminded me of, I don't know, I don't think I told you guys this story. I may have told it on the morning show. That someone said that Twins ever had to do this before. I said, well, they do it regularly during spring training. I mean, they go out for a day and come back, but, you know, it's a shorter distance. And in a lot of cases, there's not as many people. So this is a little bit bigger than like a 1-day spring trip, but definitely kind of different than a road trip. But there was a year where the Twins had to make up a game in New York. They had to fly out to New York and make up a rained out game against the Yankees. And I remember I ended up staying at the team hotel just out of convenience. And it was near Carnegie Hall. And so there was a cigar lounge near Carnegie Hall named the Carnegie Club.
0: Mm-hmm.
31: So I get in the day before, and I go to the Carnegie Club, and I'm sitting there drinking an overpriced scotch and smoking one of my cigars, and I'll never forget this. Yeah, I guess this is what made the 1-day road trip so crazy. An Englishman comes and sits down next to me, and we start talking, and I find out he's from Tottenham. Oh, yeah, Blake is there today. He'll like this part.
0: Yeah.
31: So he's from Tottenham, you know. And
0: he,
31: so
0: he just perked
31: I'm
0: up.
31: Talking like... I know this is like the mid 2010s or something like that, you know. And I start going in, oh, your team, they're like the New York Mets of the EPL, you know. Despite everything you try to do, they never win, and they just so much bad. Like we started talking about the EPL, and then he goes, "Well, you know a lot about the EPL. Where are you from, my man?" I said, "I'm from Minnesota." And there was a pause, and he stares at me, and he goes, "I've never met a black Swede before."
0: That's too good.
31: Not missing the beat, I replied, "My name is Lars Robinson. It's a pleasure to meet you."
0: That's too good. That's too good. That's outstanding. By the way, you said you're in Atlanta. Texter Danny in Atlanta wants you to know that he lives there, works at a speakeasy in Decatur called Roaring Social. If you like good bourbon, scotch, tequila, vodka, etc., tell Lavel to come visit tonight and ask for Danny. We also have live music. There you go.
31: Wow. Well, actually, tonight's always the Friday of these. This is the NABJ convention, which I think you're familiar with.
0: Yes, I am.
31: Yeah. And so Friday night is always the big night where the sports task force has its big scholarship party jam. So we're actually taking a shuttle bus over to some place where they're having, I think it's called the Roxy, where they're having a big party as a fundraiser for the scholarships to give out to aspiring young sports writers. So I am going to hear music. I'm probably going to have some bourbon. I don't know if it's going to be any good. We'll see. But in Atlanta, you know, anything's possible. Decatur, I don't know where exactly Decatur, Georgia is. I didn't know that was in the realm of, in the area of Atlanta. If I get bored, I guess at 1 or 2 a.m., maybe I'll venture out since the speakeasy. You can't be a speakeasy and not close early.
0: So no, hell no.
31: I'm guessing it would go on for a while, right?
0: Yeah, for
31: right?
0: At least. Well, when I lived in Atlanta a long time ago, the bars closed at 4. And sometimes sometimes it was even later than that. So you can imagine that what the nightlife was like. I don't know if it's any different now.
31: Well, let's see. I'm looking at a map here. Decatur is due west of Atlanta. It looks like the same distance that I would drive from the Twin Cities to Hudson, maybe? So maybe not that bad of a drive?
0: Yeah, you might be right.
31: I don't know.
0: Yeah, I don't remember where Decatur is. I think it's drivable for sure. To get back to the Field of Dreams, I watched a decent amount of it. The game itself obviously provided not all that much theater. It certainly was very one-sided. But I thought, again, if you viewed it in a larger context as an event and just for the aesthetic, I think it went about and looked about as good as baseball could have possibly hoped.
31: I thought so. And the fact that it's grown there now.
0: Yes.
31: If you remember, this is the third edition of the event. It was the White Sox and Yankees in the first ever Field of Dreams. And if you remember, Tim Anderson actually hit a walk-off homer in that game. And I believe the next year was the Cubs, and I want to see the Reds. And then there's been a pause. And now they're back, I think, for the first time in 4 years.
0: Correct.
31: But since then, those first two were played in temporary stadium.
0: Mm-hmm.
31: Okay. This, now, since then, they have built an 8,000-seat permanent stadium. There is a youth sports complex next to it. So they kind of built out the area. The stadium's going to be used for the Decatur Dreamers. They're joining the Northwoods League next year. And they're going to be playing out of Dyersville. So there's an infrastructure around now. The Saints played there on Tuesday. On Wednesday, there was a national high school All-American All-Star game there in which Torrey Hunter managed one team and Jim Tomey managed the other.
0: Yes.
31: So baseball built this out to be kind of a week to celebrate baseball, and being a baseball purist, I'm all for anything that celebrates the game and connects with the past.
0: Yes.
31: and tugs on the nostalgia and, you know, and the Field of Dreams movie and Kevin Costner and having a catch and players walking out of the cornfield, you know, you kind of step outside and you hear, it's one of those days where like the ghost of baseball past, like have like the reunion, you know, when you have events like that being held. And I thought it was well done, and just reading about it, it seems like the players are really, really eager to play in the game and be part of that atmosphere and didn't mind the 1 day trip, you know, Tommy Nance, you know, traded to the Twins, you know, wasn't aware they were going until I guess he was looking at his schedule and finding out they had to go play at Dyersville, and told his wife, wow, I get to go play there, you know.
0: Mm-hmm.
31: That was just really neat. You know, Buxton playing catch with his son, Cody Clemens playing catch with the Rocket afterwards. It's corny, but you're in the cornfields. So what?
0: Well, and the aesthetic, like I said, the it looks beautiful.
31: Yeah.
0: The way they have built the thing up to a place where it feels a little bit more permanent. Can we clear something up, though? Because I find it hard to believe that when Little Lava, what was your nickname growing up? Scooter.
31: Yeah.
0: When Little Scooter was heading outside in the summer, I can't see you saying, hey, let's go have a catch. You said, let's go play catch. Same on the in the shadows of the U.S. steel mill, open hearth number four, little Danny Barrero, Gary, Indiana. We're not at saying, let's go have a catch. We're saying, let's go play catch. Can we agree on that?
31: No, we said, let's play catch. But have a catch is kind of connected with the school, with the theme and the
0: movie. Yeah,
31: and the movie and everything. Yeah. So you can have your have a catch once a year, I guess. No, it was play catch.
0: Play catch.
31: Dad, you want to play catch?
0: Yeah, you play catch.
31: You know, mom, you want to
0: Yeah,
31: I used to play catch with my mom when I played with my dad.
0: Exactly.
31: And that wasn't around, you know.
0: That's the beauty of it. That's the beauty of it. For sure. Let me read you a text from an individual who said he was there last night. 612 guy writes, I was at the Field of Dreams game. It was the weirdest MLB game I've ever been to. It was completely awesome, but you didn't know if you could cheer because it was so quiet. And there were a lot of dirtbags there. By that, he seems to mean corporate America, in his mind, was too well represented and the food was disappointing. For the record, for you, no quesadillas to be found. So was there too much corporate stuff there? I mean, you know, you want to believe it's just all these every man and every woman fans and kids and so forth there. But like everything else, was there a big corporate presence to your knowledge?
31: I wasn't aware of that. I guess I have to be there to experience it. Yeah. But I mean, based on the points he made, if you take a step back and think about it, it makes perfect sense, right? That Major League Baseball gets involved with an event, there's going to be corporate firepower infused throughout the presentation. So I guess, you know, John Deere is like the title sponsor. So I don't know how often Deere sponsors other sporting events. So maybe this is like their one big shot, and they're going to contribute everything they can in order to have a presence.
0: Yeah.
31: And make people aware that, you know, this is John Deere's thing. So that doesn't surprise me. I mean, that's the way of things now. You go to big events. I mean, I've been to the Ryder Cup. I've been to Hazeltine for Women's U.S. Open. I've been to three or four times to TPC for the 3M Open. And you want to see what corporate firepower looks like? You look at those tents.
0: Yeah.
31: You look who's sponsoring them. You look at the people that are in those tents. And you're like, half those people don't care that there's a sporting event. They're there because it's a big event.
0: Yes.
31: You know?
0: Yes.
31: That's just the reality, man. And it's better that they pay for it than we do, I guess.
0: Yeah, I guess that's one way to look at it. Regarding...
31: Although we may end up paying for it in the end.
0: Well, yeah, that's often the case. That's also true. Do you have any fear that the team itself, if we try to get back to the baseball, that we're coming perilously close to sort of fading away in this thing? We've lost 8 of 12. We're down to 60 and 63. We can't be eliminated because, you know, we can't. That's the nature of the wild card in the American League. But are there some alarm bells here going that we might be on the brink here of not necessarily staying in this race?
31: Well, they're not hitting, and it's going to be the reason why they don't make the playoffs now. It's not going to be. It's weird because we lamented the bullpen from the jump, and, you know, the stark contrast between last year's unhittable group. We didn't realize what we had when we had Griffin Jacks, you know, and Louis Varland,
0: yeah,
31: and Joan Duran. We did not realize what we had in those guys, and the drop off was precipitous. And it was hard to watch. In the weeks leading up to the trade deadline, I saw the stat. It was like from June 28th up to the trade deadline, the bullpen actually had like a sub-3 ERA. They actually doing their job. It's been the offense. It's been the guys driving in the runs, which is odd to say because all we heard during the first half of the season was Twins have a surprise in offense. The Twins have been brilliant with runners in scoring in position. The Twins are one of the top five teams in offense in baseball and tops in the American League. You know, but that's kind of – the chickens have come home to roost now. They're not getting clutch hits. They're getting guys on base. God, that Sunday game in Milwaukee when they had the bases loaded twice in late innings, you know, someone's got to be a professional hitter there. You know, Dan, you know, if you're batting And I believe this, and you can change the number to your liking, because I've been screaming about this for like 15 years, that if you're like batting third, fourth, fifth, sixth, or maybe even seventh, if you play the game the right way, and that doesn't mean, you know, grand slams and dramatic home runs. That means putting the ball in play, touching the ball when the guy's on third, just getting the ground ball to get a run home, moving a run over, just choking up on the bat, hitting the ball where it's pitched, and just knocking one where they ain't and scoring runs. Yeah. You just play the game the right way, you can fall over 75 RBI in the season. Now, what you do with those last 25 RBI is how you determine if you're a 100 RBI guy or not. But I always believe that if you play the game the right way, the game will reward you. And there's been so many moments in the last 6-7 weeks where the Twins needed someone to just play the game the right way. Hit the ball to the opposite field. Choke up with two strikes. Just put the bat on the ball, for goodness sake, when someone's on base. If someone, if you need to move someone over, have professional at-bats, especially when I'm in scoring position.
0: Yeah.
31: I think that's dwindled over these last few weeks.
0: No question.
31: And I think and the remarkable thing is that when it's said and done, it's going to be the offense that's going to kill this team or something in the bullpen, I think. I gotta remember that's actually a column idea.
0: It's a good idea.
31: Because it doesn't get easier now. They got two more games against Philadelphia. Then they got Atlanta. A little bit of a break with San Diego. They're in the rears, and you got the A's. But, you know, August 28th through September 13th, they're playing division opponents. And that's going to be like their last stand. Chicago for three, Detroit for three, at Chicago for three, Detroit for three, home against Cleveland for three. You know, and that's before the Yankees come to town. That's probably going to tell the tale of the 2026 Minnesota Twins. If they can do some damage within the division, hang in there in the wild card, you know, as long as they only have like one team, I haven't looked at the standings. As long as they're chasing just one team, maybe two, you know, if you're a couple of games back, you know, you can eat up that deficit. But once you start falling behind three or four teams,
0: That's the key.
31: Really gets tough, especially when the schedule is starting to shrink on them, man. So, but they've got to be more efficient at the plate. They're just leaving too many guys on base and not getting hits. Bobby Knight, there was another game. What game was that? I cringe when I read it. One of the Baltimore games where Bobby Knight wrote that they're 1-for-11. With runners at second or third, I was like, my God.
0: Yeah, that's
31: you
0: rough.
31: You can't go through that and not consider yourself a threat to be a postseason team. So that's what I'm feeling right now about this team.
0: Lavelle E. Neal III joining us this week from Atlanta, Georgia. Did you actually count up the number of steps you took traveling between Target Field and Target Center, as you alluded to in the Monday column? We had some fun with that on Monday show.
31: No, I did not. I knew when I typed that sentence that I was going to get a rise out of people.
0: You succeeded.
31: Because it probably takes, what, 5-10 minutes?
0: Yes.
31: To get left. You leave the press box. It can't take more than 10 minutes.
0: No.
31: To get out of the press box in Target Field and get courtside to Target Center.
0: Mm-hmm.
31: It's not.
0: Yeah.
31: So it was written with humor in mind, and
0: it was succeeding.
31: I did not know that you. I did not realize that it was going to activate you the way it did, but I was entertained while listening to the radio.
0: It was great.
31: Yeah,
0: I appreciate the material. Funny. Yeah, everybody won. You got the rise out that you wanted to, and I got 10 minutes of material. It worked out. In fact, it was, I think, or might have even been the first segment of the Monday show, so it worked out very well for pretty much everybody. One last quick item. Football. It's back, as you know. It's the first big preseason weekend. There have already been some games Thursday. I don't know if there are, I assume there's some tonight. Vikings open in New York against the Giants tomorrow. Noon game, 10 o'clock pregame here on The Fan. Justin Jefferson, by the way, is going to be part of the broadcast crew, apparently, for preseason game number one. Allegedly, we're going to see both some of Kyler and some of JJ. What did you make of the timing of the KOC declaration? Did it come earlier than you thought? It's obvious that he was going to be the guy starting. But what did you make of it, and how much do you want to see of the quarterbacks who apparently matter this year, the main guy and the backup, at least for now, in the preseason?
31: I wasn't shocked by the timing. I think our Chip Scoggins predicted today. I think he predicted August 14th would be the day that they would have to make a decision on the quarterback by.
0: Yes, that was the day he picked.
31: KLC made them. Yep. And I think KLC jumped him out from a few days. Maybe he did a delivery so Chip wouldn't look like he was clairvoyant. I don't know. But I didn't mind it. And, everything was trending in that direction. We were all focused on, the percentage of snaps. How many snaps was JJ getting versus Kyler? And can we get any cues as to what KLC's thinking about in terms of the competition through that, But I think Andrew Kramer actually wrote something last Tuesday or Wednesday, kind of breaking down some of the stuff they saw, the Vikings saw that increased their trust in giving the ball to number one. So as far as preseason, the way preseason is managed now by coaching staffs, I don't know how much you get out of these games anymore. I think it's for the second string guys and the guys trying to make the club and being like the 56th man or whatever, and so proving they could play on special teams more so than what like the number ones are doing. I would keep my main guys out of preseason games. Yes, you can still get hurt in practice, but I would just keep my big guys out. I get KLC's probably wants to see Kyler run an offense a little bit, get some snaps, make sure the ball doesn't end up on the ground, make sure you can get the guys out of huddle, up to the line of scrimmage, get a play called, and just functionality in that regard in terms of operating the offense. I don't know how much of a big deal we can make out of like numbers and yards and success and drives and touchdowns because they're running stuff they're probably not going to run during the regular season. So I don't put a lot of stock in it because coaches' staffs don't put a lot of stock in these games anymore. I think the Chargers started it way back in the day when we never saw LaDainian Tomlinson during preseason. Never. And that was back, I think, when they were playing four games. And he would never play a single game. And then week one, there he goes for 205 yards, Caleb Williams is not going to play for the Bears. I think Josh Allen's playing. I don't know if that's because they're playing in that brand new stadium that everybody's mad about, because I guess there's a lot of sight lines. There are a lot of obstructive seats there.
0: Right.
31: So I don't know how many starting quarterbacks are playing in the first week of games or not. But I think the way training camp has been structured, teams get more out of these group sessions with other joint practices with other teams than they do the preseason games. So when the Ravens come to town next week, I think all eyes should be on how those competitions go and how the Vikings offense fares. And then I say that to myself. I'm just remembering too. It was a year ago. The Patriots were in town for joint practices, and that was the one time I came out to camp and I saw JJ light it up and make all these completions to Addison. And where did I get the Vikings? So what do I know?
0: Yeah,
31: about all this.
0: That's for sure. By the way, for the record, Decatur is about 6 miles straight east and a little north of Atlanta. So it's an easy jog for you. You'd be able to walk, get your steps in. But Danny tells us that the place he recommended that he runs is only open till 1 a.m. So I don't want to, that's unfortunate for you. I mean, maybe Saturday night. Who knows?
31: 1 a.m. speakeasy? Oh, come on.
0: Yeah, I know.
31: Our scholarship party is going to 2 a.m. In the morning.
0: A little surprise.
31: So, I don't know. I'm staying till 2. I probably get there about 10, and I may be bored with it all by midnight or so. I've got VIP seats, so I made my donation for the scholarship program here. So we'll see what it's all about. I haven't been to Atlanta. I was just trying to figure this out. Monday would be the 10th anniversary of my last visit to Atlanta, and the Twins were playing the Braves, and this is before they built Truist Park, wherever they play at. It was back at Turner Field. And Dansby Swanson had been called up and made his major league debut against the Twins. And that was the last time I was in this town. So, so I'm reliving some old memories. There actually was a cigar lounge I visited last night that was around 10 years ago. That's still there, that I was able to sneak out to for about 90 minutes. So, it's hot down here. Heat index over 100.
0: Yeah, it's very
31: 95
0: muggy.
31: The last 2 days. But, you know, it's the South. It's Atlanta.
0: And it's
31: But
0: August.
31: I will tell you this, the highlight so far, I went to a reception last night, and they were serving collard greens with braised turkey. And I was like, where else am I going to get collard greens served during a reception than Atlanta? I loved it. It was awesome.
0: Comfort food, man. There's nothing quite like it. Have a wonderful weekend. Yep. Be safe. And we'll talk next week. Actually, I'm off next Friday, but we'll be in touch.
31: Well, I'm on vacation next week, so I may go off the grid anyway.
0: That makes some sense. Well, we'll see. We'll certainly see you at the fair, if not before.
31: Yes, sir.
0: Thanks, Lavelle.
31: Okay, man.
0: Lavelle E. Neal III, as we head into the start of the 4 o'clock hour, Ben Gessling in less than 30 minutes.
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3: AP News, I'm Ben Thomas. The federal court has ordered a halt to construction at the White House. But Donna Warder reports President Trump's not letting it go.
5: The Trump administration is asking the U.S. Supreme Court to allow the White House to continue construction of President Donald Trump's $400 million, 90,000-square-foot ballroom project while it appeals a lower court order to stop the work. Trump's Solicitor General on Friday petitioned the High Court, saying the project also includes a military complex and is vital for national security. Last week, a divided three-judge panel of the U.S. Court of Appeals for the District of Columbia Circuit ruled that Trump had to stop construction because Congress had not approved the project and that he does not have unilateral authority to build the ballroom where the White House East Wing once stood. Donna Warder, Washington.
3: Chief Justice John Roberts set a deadline of Tuesday for those challenging the project. In federal court in Manhattan, Luigi Mangione pled guilty in the killing of UnitedHealthcare CEO, defense attorney Karen Friedman Agnifilo.
6: With today's guilty plea, Mr. Mangione has accepted full responsibility for the death of Brian Thompson, arising from the events of December 4th, 2024, outside of the UnitedHealthcare Investor Conference here in Midtown Manhattan.
3: U.S. Attorney Jimmy McDonald.
7: This was not a spontaneous act of violence. It was deliberate, calculated, and premeditated.
3: Mangione's lawyers are now seeking to dismiss a separate New York State murder case on double jeopardy grounds. Mangione faces life in prison. Retail sales fell 0.6% last month, the biggest drop since May of last year. On Wall Street, stocks closed lower, the Dow and the S&P shedding about 0.2%, the Nasdaq 0.3%. The S&P was coming off a record high yesterday and finished the week higher. Oil prices rose again, while pump prices crept higher. AAA puts the national average just below $4.08 per gallon.
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16: Here's the problem that I have with the New York Jets. Even though everything might be set up for the quarterback to move in, you are talking about a scenario where if Aaron Glenn does win enough games to keep his job in 2027, a coach that will undoubtedly still be on the hot seat. And that's not a situation that you want to introduce a young quarterback to. So I'm just looking at the bar to clear for Aaron Glenn as a head coach this year. And I know we put it at doubling up on the win total, six or seven games. It might even be higher than that.
0: Yeah.
16: Just because you want to make sure that before you go down the road of drafting a quarterback in the first round and investing whatever it takes in order to move up to take him, that your head coach has job stability. And I don't know that you can say that about Aaron Glenn going into 2027 if he only wins six or seven games.
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8: I'm meteorologist Mace Michaels. Mostly cloudy for tonight, a few showers and storms around, and a low close to 60. For tomorrow, more clouds, still some storms popping up, and a high in the mid-70s. It clears out for Sunday. Pleasant, a high near 75. Lakes, great food, and friendly faces. It's all in Worthington, Minnesota, and it's worth a look. We're sitting at 84 degrees right now.
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6: Hey, it's time to talk to Matt Brewer of North Country Guide Service and Promotions, and oh, so many things to talk about. Hey, Matt, welcome back.
7: Hey, thanks for having me.
6: Always good to have you in. And so many things to talk about, but we'll start with the item that is still going on right now, and that is fishing. You've been out on the water a lot this year. How has it been?
7: You know, it's been a really weird year from a tourism standpoint and from a fishing standpoint. I know we've talked in shows past about the fishing kind of changing on Lake Bemidji and some of the area lakes. And this is the first year that I've really, really had to step back and say, okay, we might have to do things a little differently, because this time of year is typically, it's like thrive time for us, because we usually get a really good algae bloom on Lake Bemidji. Anyone in the area can recall in August, typically the water is real green and the walleyes kind of bite with reckless abandon. And I think those days are gone. I don't know if we'll ever see an algae bloom again, thanks to our beautiful filtering zebra mussels.
6: Yeah, and that was a question I had when we first heard that zebra mussels were coming in, especially when people started to see the effects. I thought, is that algae bloom going to be strong enough to withstand it? Sounds like it's not.
7: I don't. Cass Lake doesn't have an algae bloom anymore, and obviously the zebra mussels have been stapled and cemented in there for a long time, and I was kind of worried about this happening, but like last year, you know, zebra mussels, there were tons of them, and there were tons the year before, and we still had algae blooms, and I was still happy. And now this year, every day I'm like, I launch the boat, and I'm like, today, nope, and nobody can say, well, it's because we haven't had enough heat or the water temps haven't been high enough. Yeah, right.
6: Yeah, they've both of those things have been in plenty of full supply this year.
7: Yeah, I had to wring out socks and underwear for 2 weeks, so it was plenty warm. like changing clothes in between guide trips because it was so hot. So the water temps got plenty high. The algae was definitely, you know, it would have been definitely blooming had there been enough of it. But I think the algae blooms are done, and that, my friend, changes the whole dynamic of the lake. Changes fishing forever. So it's been interesting.
6: Well, it was kind of a savior for Lake Bemidji. It prevented Lake Bemidji from having a flat out dog days, you know, no bite. There were fish to be caught, and like you say, it's way different now. It is way different.
7: Yeah, like so typically what I've seen over the years, and like nothing's really a secret, but I felt like it was something that I took pride in knowing and being able to do, you know, and I'm sure there's tons of locals that are the same way. But as soon as I started seeing crayfish, like loading up in the shallows, and I don't mean like, oh, hey, there's a bunch of crayfish. I mean like driving over a couple boulders and being like, wow, that's a lot of crayfish. I would typically see that, and within like a week or two, the algae would bloom, and those walleyes, you know, they have that really great vision, and that water clarity would dissipate, and they would be a little more willing to bite during the day because they would slide up on those shelves and eat crayfish all day long, and you could get reaction bites out of them and catch them in shallow water, and you know, it's a blast to do it that way, and yeah, that's just gone. Now I'm just looking at thousands of crayfish and not catching fish. So I'm having to fish deeper and doing a lot of like jig wrapping. And I try not to live scope with my clients all that often, but we've had to resort to it a few days, definitely to catch fish. I mean, there's no if and buts about it being a nice advantage. So on days where it's tough, if we need it, we pull it out. So
6: talk a little bit about that, and particularly in the fish going deeper and hauling them out. Where do you fall on the argument regarding pulling out deep fish and then releasing them again?
7: See, I get to hide behind the veil of I'm not in control of what happens in my boat. So if I got clients in the boat and they're keeping fish, then they're keeping fish. I don't make that decision. I work for them. So if I have people who are just playing catch and release, I'm just going to target shallower fish. I'm not going to push anything out past where there would normally be a thermal climb, which doesn't really exist this year. But I wouldn't be, you know, trying to pull fish out of those deeper waters. Like even last night, I had clients who were keeping, but we found some fish in like 29 to 32 feet of water and just left those alone because there were enough fish up on the break that we could harass. We didn't need to go after those bigger, deeper ones. They wanted to harvest. So, you know, while a 26 inch fish looks really pretty in a picture, they're not necessarily looking for that. They're looking for, you know, 12 to 19 inch fish to eat. So.
6: Are we approaching a time when it's going to be all low-light fishing on Bemidji?
7: I fear that down the road that's a possibility. I think, like, Cass Lake is loaded. I mean, you can go out there and look at fish, and there's tons and tons of walleyes. And, you know, there's guys that have figured out how to catch them with some regularity. But for your average Joe, they're just not catching them. And, you know, your resorters and your tourists and things like that. I've heard of people like selling their place on Cass Lake because the fishing has gotten so tough and they don't enjoy it anymore. So they're looking for somewhere else. But there's other great things to do. It's not just the walleyes, right? Mm-hmm. On Cass Lake, you can catch a bunch of other things. Bemidji, we don't really have that. Like the musky population is super low. You know, you hardly hear of any fish getting caught out of Bemidji anymore. I hardly ever see fish. And 10 years ago, I used to see fish every day. When I was walleye fishing, I'd see a muskie. but there's not really much else to do on Bemidji, right? You can go fish perch and you can catch pike, but nobody wants to catch those. And now they implemented a slot on Bemidji, so it made it even worse because you can't even play with those because 90% of the pike you catch on Bemidji are in the slot. So we're getting handcuffed here.
6: Okay. So, yeah. So it hasn't, there's a lot of fish in Bemidji, but it hasn't been a banner year at the same time.
7: Right. And we're not quite to the point where you have to fish at night. You know, you can still catch fish during the day. And like, we still have enough good cabbage beds where you can fish those cabbage beds and you're going to catch a few walleyes here and there in those cabbage beds. You might even luck into like a really big school and do well. But a lot of the fish that are willing to play right now are a little deeper. If you find fish on like a break in 12 to 14 feet of water, the likelihood of getting those fish to bite on a day that's calm or sunny is pretty low. They can see your shadow pretty quickly and they scatter. But I don't know. Maybe someone else would argue and say, no, it's great. I go out there and catch my limit every day. But it's not the reality for most of the fishermen. And you got to remember, we thrive on tourism and our tourists, no offense to them, most of them are not, live scoping hardcore walleye guys. So.
6: No, they wouldn't be.
7: No, they're a troll around and hope we catch a few. I talked to a client the other day and they had been fishing for 4 days and they had caught one walleye and I'm like, well, what are you guys doing for fishing? And they're like, oh, we're just pulling Lindy Little Joes and tipped with fatheads or leeches. And I'm like, oh my gosh, I haven't seen a Lindy Little Joe spinner in 15 years.
6: Yeah.
7: So, they're just doing what they remember from 50 years ago, 40 years ago. They don't have a

0: That's a very small percentage of people.
1: Yeah.
0: So, so you're a studious guy. You're a guy who, you know, studies and figures things out, or tries to anyway. So I'm sure you've looked around and done a little research on other lakes that have gone through this. What in longer term, lakes that have had, you know, zebra mussels longer than Bemidji, what's been the long-term thing that's happened?
1: Well, as a whole, zebra mussels are relatively a new thing for us up here, right?
0: Right, right.
1: So I've been using, you know, I've referenced Cass Lake several times, and I've been using that as my, that's like my baseline, right? So yeah, they're several years ahead of us on zebra mussels. So I've watched what's happened over there. I used to guide over there. I used to fish over there a ton. And I've kind of used that as a staple, like, okay, this is what Bemidji is going to be like soon. And now, like I said, this year, not seeing the algae bloom, this is the first year where I was like, it's really true. This is turning into Cass Lake. This is really depressing. So that's been my baseline, or my neutral in this study, you know, like to compare Bemidji and what's happening there. I've kind of been going along with what's happened in Cass Lake over the years, and it's a scary deal. Luckily, we have so many other bodies of water in Bemidji that we can choose from.
0: Certainly.
1: So not all is lost, right? So if it really does go poor and it turns real bad, you know, we've got hundreds of other lakes to choose from. So,
0: well, and we certainly don't want to overfish any lakes, but again, there are many to choose from. What are some good walleye options, you know, besides Cass or Bemidji, if we're just not equipped to handle those clear waters?
1: Well, something that's odd is like, and this is something I've tried kind of figuring out and studying, but Irving and Bemidji are not acting the same. Much like Cass and Pike Bay and Kitchee are not acting the same, even though they're directly connected through a river and not that far apart, they're not acting the same. Like Kitchee still has good weed growth. It still has algae bloom. The water is a little more tannic. The Secchi disc reading is completely different than Cass Lake. So, you know, there's maybe some hope there, but those lakes are all good. Like Irving, Kitchee, Andrusia is still decent. Plantagenet, Big Turtle, Turtle River. You know, if you start going distance, you can talk about Red Lake, and you can talk about how great the bite has been on Winnie, and it's not that far to travel from Bemidji to Winnie, and you can have some really good luck. Like the fishing on Winnie has been insane for 3 or 4 years in a row. So.
0: Yeah, I've heard good stuff about Winnie this year. It's and like you say, for the last few years, they went through a stretch where, yeah, you could get a bite, but they were all in the slot and you couldn't keep them. But yeah, the last few years, that lake's been great. And they've had zebra mussels too, and they had to make an adjustment as well on that lake.
1: Yeah, a lot of adjusting all over the place.
0: but it seems like, I don't know if it's just still darker water or, you know, still a little more stained than Bemidji, but people have seemed to be able to figure out where the fish are going to be now, and it's been lights out, like I said, for the last few years.
1: Yeah.
0: Okay. Well, if I insist, or I've got, you know, because I can fish for anything, and I like fishing for anything, but say I got relatives coming in and say, well, it's walleye. We came to Minnesota for walleye. Where should I go for those walleye right now?
1: Well, I think right now, if you like had to choose a lake in the greater Bemidji area, Winnie is probably your top bet right now. Anyone can go there and catch them right now. There is a pretty restrictive slot, but going out there and catching fish is just not a problem right now.
0: What about Red? How's that been this year?
1: You know, after spring, and this is like totally on par, but I never hear anything about Red after like June 20th. And same goes for this year. I haven't heard of anyone driving to Red or going to Red fishing in a month and a half, 2 months. So okay. I don't have a report for you, but I'm guessing you can still catch them.
0: What I've heard more

0: more up there since June, like you said, is I've heard a lot of good reports on Black Duck, and then I've heard a lot of people just, you know, going all the way up to Lake of the Woods.
1: Sure. Lake of the Woods has been phenomenal.
0: It's always phenomenal. It's incredible. That like, it's just absolutely incredible.
1: Yeah. When you ask for a report on one of the greatest walleye fisheries on the planet, it's probably going to be pretty good.
0: Yeah. Oh, and well, not just that. It's a great muskie fishery. You got the national championship coming up there. You've got bass, incredible bass fishing up there, sturgeon fishing. I mean, it's just kind of paradise.
1: Yeah.
0: Okay. Well, all right. So if I'm going out fishing, let's just be more broad. I want action. I want to have fun. What should I be fishing for, and what should I be throwing at them?
1: Well, if you just want to go out and catch fish right now, you go to a multi-species lake, something like a turtle river or a big turtle or a mobile, or, you know, some of these smaller lakes that have, they have their smorgasbord, right? They have a little bit of everything.
0: Mm-hmm.
1: And you could just slip bobber fish with a leech and you can catch bluegills and walleyes and largemouth and smallmouth. And like the possibilities are just endless. So if every client who called me said, we just want to bend the rod a whole bunch, I would just take them to one of these multi-species lakes and bounce around from spot to spot. And the likelihood of catching 4, 5, 6 different species in a day is pretty high.
0: Okay.
1: And you're going to be able to keep a ton of fish if you're looking for eaters, and you're probably going to catch something pretty cool for a photo. So that's what I would do with every group. Unfortunately, everybody says, we want to catch walleyes.
0: Yeah.
1: And we like to sleep in, so we want to catch them from 10:30 a.m. to 2:30 p.m. Like, oh, no problem, I got you.
0: Yeah, okay. You know, it's different. Like, for instance, muskies on Lake Bemidji. I've had the conversation with a lot of muskie guys. Disagreement with the way it's stocked. Wishing they would stock it differently. I mean, we could have those debates about a lot of different subjects, but particularly stocked fisheries. There's always a theory. But when you have a lake like Bemidji or Cass, where, like you said, the fish are there, there's plenty of them. They seem very healthy. But because of the water clarity, you can't catch them. There's really not a whole lot you can do other than just try to adjust your tactics. I mean, there's not biological things you can do to get that water darker again.
1: No, like unless you can figure out a way to kill all the zebra mussels and let the lake come back to the way it was, once you have the declaration that you've got zebes, you're 5 years behind.
0: Yeah.
1: Like, it's too late.
0: They probably know how to kill zebra mussels. The problem is, what else they might kill in the process?
1: I don't even care. Like, just get rid of the zebra mussels.
0: Okay. The walleyes may disagree with you on that, but...
1: We can restock walleyes.
0: Right.
1: Lots of fisheries. We can just put them back in. I know we pride ourselves on Bemidji being a natural reproducing lake, but yeah.
0: Yeah.
1: God, we're just too late. That's all there is to it. And once we figured out we were too late, then we put forth all these efforts and wasted all this money trying to like prevent the spread. But what a boat is going to drop into the lake that already has a native population now. Well, not native, but already has a thriving population.
0: Established population,
1: it's,
0: yeah.
1: It's just not going to make a difference now, right? Because these things are multiplying. I'm running my rentals and I'm fishing all these humps and stuff. And I'm watching these zebra mussels go from, you know, they top out and drop off at like 12 feet. And now this past winter, I've seen zebra mussels in like 26, 28, 30 feet of water off of these humps. They're just like spreading like carpet. And that's not because, like, one boat slipped through the crack and it dropped a couple old zebra mussels in it.
0: Matt Brewer, as always, doesn't hold back, and we've got a lot more things to discuss with Matt next.
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0: 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How's the foraging?
1: It's non-existent.
0: Oh.
1: Because we don't get any rain.
0: Yeah. Yeah, it's been a pretty dry year. So that, how much rain do you need? I mean, you just need average rain for it to be good?
1: So typically, we had that really hard rain. It happened so rarely that I have to, rack my brain. But whatever it was, a week and a half ago or something, we had that bad storm. So typically, 3 days after a storm like that, you'll get a nice flush of mushrooms. But the berries were already behind because we didn't have rain at the right time. So there isn't much for berries, but you'll get flushes of mushrooms a few days after those rains. So we just need every week, if it would rain one day, just one nice hard rain for even an hour, it would probably sustain for foraging. But this year it's been a struggle. We're not seeing much out there. Had a couple of decent picks that came, a few days after a rain, but other than that, I can't just go out every day and pick off a decent number of edibles. It's just pretty slim picking this year.
0: Okay.
1: The drought conditions make that very tough.
0: Mm. So in an average year or a good year, we get plenty of rain and everything. What is the variety out there? We know you got the morels. I know we got a lot of blueberries. What else do you go out foraging for?
1: Yeah, in the spring, it's popular. We get the morels. We get oyster mushrooms. There's a lot of cool different stuff too, like cattail shoots and honeysuckle and stuff like that in the spring. But basically, everybody's after morels in the spring. And then once the morel season is over, you've got that lull. About 3 weeks to a month, maybe a month and a half, depending on weather. And then your summer picking is like chicken of the woods and chanterelle mushrooms and lobster mushrooms, hedgehog mushrooms. Those are probably your most popular ones. And then there's, tons of branches off of that and smaller pickable things like black trumpets and other specialty mushrooms. And then toward fall, you get really good picks of kind of the same stuff, but you get hen of the woods mixed in, and you get some lion's mane and different Carician species, so you get a little more mix. So basically from May 1st to May 20th, you get good morels, and then you don't get anything until the end of June, and then June all the way through October, you can do pretty well. And the berries, it's blueberries, obviously, are the most popular, but you got raspberries, you got service berries. We do have wild plums, lots of different stuff. There's always stuff out there to pick. It's just a matter of how hard you want to walk and how many horseflies you want to deal with to fill a basket. So
0: right. Well, what are your? I mean, I know you go for the morels all the time. But what are your favorite things to get?
1: Hen of the woods is my favorite mushroom to find, to pick, to eat. I like that even better than morels. I like lobster mushrooms a lot. I like chanterelles a lot. Those are probably my top ones, I would say.
0: Okay.
1: I love fall, though, when we get those first flushes of hen of the woods. Like right around crane season and early goose season is kind of when we get our first really good flushes of hen of the woods, and you get chicken of the woods mixed in. And if I can like head up back home towards Thief River, and I can go like mushroom picking and go crane hunting and goose hunting all in the same weekend, I'm just in heaven.
0: Now, is this something the whole clan likes to do, or are you alone in this?
1: Tate still really enjoys it. Nora, I can talk into a pick every once in a while. Nikki, not so much any of it, but me and Tate will still get out, and every once in a while, like I said, Nora will get a wild hare and she'll join us, but yeah, it's kind of a me and Tate thing, and I would say it's more of a me thing the older I get, because I enjoy the peaceful walks in the woods without the pressure of finding anything these days. So.
0: Okay. All right, let's get into it. We're getting ready for hunting season. This is a time of year I start talking to you about bear, but it's a little frustrating in the bear world right now, I'm hearing. So tell me about it.
1: Yeah. It depends on how far you want me to go back into my complaints, but...
0: oh, no, this is juicy. Let's do it.
1: So, I mean, I grew up in a no-quota zone, and you could buy a no-quota tag, and you got two tags. So you could kill two bears over-the-counter on a no-quota tag, basically an hour from Bemidji. Okay, so that's what I grew up with. So I grew up being able to kill two bears every year if I wanted to. Every year, didn't have to apply for tag or anything like that. And then I moved to Bemidji, and I knew there was a lottery system here. But you would still get drawn like every 3 years, roughly. And then eventually it was every 4 years. And now it's like 5 or 6 years that it takes to get a tag. So we are evolving into Wisconsin. So I used to get a lot of clients from Wisconsin because they would complain about how hard it is to draw a tag over there. They're like, man, it takes us 6 or 7 years to draw a tag. So we'd rather apply in Minnesota where we can draw a tag every 3 or 4 years. Well, now I've got clients that have 6 or 5 preference points, and they're going to be on 6 points when they draw a tag next year, if they draw a tag. So that in itself is frustrating. And we have record numbers of landowners complaining about bears. So there's some sort of disconnect with how many bears exist in the woods with how many tags are allotted to hunters. I don't know where that disconnect is, St. Paul, but I could guess. and then let's say people do draw a tag and they forget to buy their license before August 1st, well, then we have what's called surplus day, or that's what we call it in the bear world, I guess.
0: Uh-huh.
1: There's a day every year where all of those tags that weren't purchased, they go up for sale to the general public. And that's gotten really popular, and it's been tougher and tougher to get one of those surplus tags because you have to be waiting at an ELS agent or sitting online waiting for dead noon. And at noon, everybody, it's like the Wild West. Everybody tries to buy a tag, and whoever gets one until they're gone. And last year, we had an unfortunate incident where the system crashed, you know, there were so many people flooding the server. I'm assuming they didn't have enough bandwidth and the system crashed. So a lot of people weren't able to get tags. Some people waited it out. And then when the system came back online an hour and a half later, they were able to get tags. But they did funnel through all of those tags eventually. It was just, it went to the people who were patient and the people who got in early before the system crashed. So it wasn't ideal, but at least it got done. Now this year, what I'm understanding is that the DNR outsourced the surplus system to another company, or someone else is handling the surplus or the server, or, you know, I don't know exactly how it works. But the system crashed like 2 minutes and 40 seconds after it opened. Mm. And a lot of people had acquired tags in that, whatever it was, almost 3 minutes. But now they were refunded their money and they don't have tags. So we're in this really strange spot where surplus day happened. Baiting starts on Friday. I had clients who booked and then said, just kidding, I didn't book. I can't book because the DNR pulled my tag away from me. And we still haven't heard anything from St. Paul on how they're going to take care of this. Like, who's getting these surplus tags? Where are these surplus tags going? Did people who were awarded tags but had them taken away, or are they going to get a second crack at it? Like, something is broken and it needs to be fixed. And I don't know how that's going to happen or when it's going to happen. Everyone's just holding their breath. So the bear system in Minnesota is 100% broken, and it needs help. It needs a lot of help because there are bears everywhere. There are bears in yards. There are bears tearing up garage doors, trying to get in to get dog food. Let's keep the bears in the woods. Let's lot enough tags for people to thin some of them out, and let's start taking it for what it is. They're a huntable animal. And people need to be able to harvest them.
0: Yeah, there's definitely some destroying stuff in my yard. I know that. And I mean, I live right next to the high school, for crying out loud. So, okay.
1: Yeah, well, sorry about the rant. Especially for guys like me. Like, there aren't very many bear guys. I think in Bemidji, there might be a couple more now. A lot of people took the guiding class now that they killed a lot of the restrictions on bear guides. When it first came out, you had to have CPR and you had to give proof of your business and like insurance and all of these things. And now they're like, oh, you just have to take a class and pay us money and then we'll let you be a bear guide. So there's a lot more bear guides now, but the last time I had checked, I think there was only two of us in Bemidji itself. So us two guides in Bemidji, like, we would love to have some clients. I've had people waiting, like I said, 5-6 years to draw a tag, and there's just no reason for it. There are so many bears around here. There's plenty for more people. So we need to figure it out. And I would love to make the money that I'm spending to figure out where all these bears are and to follow them and the patterns and the bait and all the hard work and paying an apprentice. Like, I'm losing money because the system's broken. So.
0: I'm sure that you and many others have expressed concerns. What do you hear when you bring this stuff up?
1: I've heard things like, we've heard your concerns. We should have an answer for you soon. There's just not a lot of there's not a lot of banter back and forth. You're barking at a government body that makes the decisions, and you know, if I talk to someone like a CO or someone in regional wildlife here, what they say and what they think and feel is not the same as what laws are actually going to pass. The people around here are primarily sportsmen and they understand, but they're not the ones who make the laws or the rules. So
0: you basically are waiting.
1: I'm waiting.
0: Yeah.
1: I have my clients that are secured that drew tags, and Tate drew a tag this year, and Tate's going to be running most of the camps this year because I'm going to be on a corporate hunt in Utah. So Tate's going to be the bear guy this year. So that'll be fun. I can't wait to watch his success. And he's been so good with it for so many years. And I can't wait to watch him run it for a couple of days by himself. It's going to be really cool.
0: When can you legally start baiting?
1: So it's always the Friday closest to the 14th of August. And this year it just happens to land on the 14th. So okay. We can start baiting on Friday the 14th.
0: Now I know everybody's got their own recipe and all that, but how many stations do you typically have, and how do you come up with the recipe, so to speak?
1: Well, the recipe is just ingrained in me from childhood, like watching my dad bait bears. You know, I've adjusted things or tweaked things that I've found to work maybe a little better than stuff he did, or, you know, maybe things have changed a little bit. But I have my own recipe, my own method of madness. I'm super OCD, so it's a really great game for me because consistency is key in bear baiting and bear hunting. And people with OCD are nothing if not consistent. So, but finding areas, we try to locate a couple new areas every year, and we try to run like two baits per person. So if I have like six clients, I'll run 12 baits plus two for Tate and two for me. We're allowed more than that, but that's kind of where we keep it. You need to be, we're running a business, so I'm trying to be financially responsible and trying to make some money without pouring it all on the ground for bears to eat just so I can find one new spot. But then once we start to see some consistency, we'll cut out some of those extra bait stations and just stick with the bait stations we know are really, really productive. And we always try to keep a couple extras just in case, you know, bears can change. They're a wild animal. They have the greatest sense of, in the animal kingdom, sense of smell, and they're not always going to do everything you want them to do. So
0: this seems to be something that people, once they try it, they get kind of addicted to it. What is the lure of bear hunting? Is it just that mano a mano with a big, giant, hairy creature?
1: Well, you're not really, like, there's no caveman thing about it. Like, you're not clubbing them over the head and dragging them out of the woods. So they, you know, and it's not a grizzly. Like, most of these bears harvested in Minnesota are, like, I think the average size bear harvested in Minnesota is, like, 117 pounds. So, you know, you could probably punch one in the face and do pretty well in a fight. But I think, for me, it's the chess match. And I've talked to a lot of other people like me who are, like, diehard and addicted to it, and that's what it is. It's the chess match. You're taking an animal that is primarily nocturnal, is very reclusive, is hardly ever seen by humans, and you're putting them in a situation where they're in front of someone during daylight, despite the fact that they know that person is there, and that's the chess match. Like, you're just trying to get an animal to go against everything in its nature to give a hunter an opportunity to harvest, and that, for me, is pretty cool. So, and everybody thinks of Minnesota, and, you know, baiting was what was the chosen thing in Minnesota, and everybody's like, well, of course you're going to kill bears. If you use bait, you're going to attract bears. That's not true. It might be true for smaller bears in an area where the population density is high, but to kill a nice bear, it's a challenge. Like, they're not dumb. You don't just throw a dirty diaper in a bait station and you have bears running in with bells on. Like, it's tough. So yeah, it's becomes addicting. Once some people, they want to experience it one time and it's a one and done. Like, I experienced it, it's done, I don't want to do it ever again. And most other people, they're like ready for the next time they get an opportunity to do it.
0: Well, and I think, you know, a lot of the challenges are you know, kind of like, you know, a good year when you're fishing and there's a lot and there's a lot of forage in the lake, your lure isn't as attractive. Same thing with your bait station. If it's a good year for, you know, foraging, there's a lot of food for the bears and it's tougher to lure them in. If your experience in the woods this year is any indication, it might be a little easier to get them to come to the bait station this year.
1: Yeah, and if you talk to just the general public, a lot of people have seen bears this year just driving to work or home from work, and that's not necessarily because there are a lot of bears, which there are, but it's because there's no food. So these bears are traveling to find food, and they're putting themselves in rare exposed places that they normally wouldn't be, and it's allowing a lot of people to get a sighting of a bear. And it's going to be a really good year. There's just no food. The bears are going to be hungry. And yeah, it should be a good percentage of people who drew tags should be able to harvest this year.
0: There are a few other things Matt likes to hunt. We'll talk about those when we come back.
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0: Final segment with Matt Brewer of North Country Guide Service and Promotions. We're also getting very close to some of the other seasons you enjoy, some of the geese season, crane season, things like that. All of that is going to be happening in pretty short order.
1: Yeah, it's crazy to think, like, about a month from now, just over a month, and we're going to have bow hunters in the woods, and less than a month, you're going to have bear hunters, and early goose season, and early teal season, and dove season. All of those things are coming, and it's no longer months, it's weeks, and I'm ready for it. I didn't get to hunt really at all last fall, so I'm more than making up for it this fall.
0: Okay. All right. Anything else you need to tell us about, Matt?
1: No. The big thing right now is game fair.
0: That's right.
1: We got week two of game fair going on, and for anybody who's never been, it's like the state fair for people who like to hunt and fish.
0: Yeah, I mean, it's a pretty amazing show. There's I mean, there's entertainment, there's new product, there's food. Yeah, it is a lot like the State Fair now that you mentioned it.
1: Yeah, it's great. I know Cochrane is there with Headwaters Hat Company. There's a million other companies there. Federal Premium has a booth there. Remington has a booth there. Like, if you go, stop and check out all these places, eat some great food. I know they have, like, dock jump competitions for dogs. When I used to go to it every year, that was always one of my favorite things to watch. There's so much cool stuff there.
0: All right. Well, I guess the only thing left then is the Fast Five.
1: Ooh.
0: Are you ready? All right. Matt Brewer, Fast Five.
15: Fast Five. Who's with me?
0: Question number one. I don't think I've asked you this one before, but we'll go for it. If you could only hunt one thing the rest of your life, I think we have to pull turkeys out of this because I know that would be your answer. What would it be?
1: I would have to choose a grouse. And if I used it as like if I don't pick one species of grouse, then I'd be in heaven. If I could hunt, you know, all the different species of grouse for the rest of my life, I'd be a happy man.
0: I'm surprised how frequently that one comes up. Because that just seems to be something that a lot of people who are serious about time in the woods, serious about hunting, like grouse. So what is it you like about grouse?
1: Well, if I'm using it in the way I answered it, like, I could still go to Alaska and hunt ptarmigan, and I can go to Colorado and hunt blue grouse, and I can hunt sharp-tailed grouse on the prairie, or I can hunt rough grouse in the woods, or I can hunt spruce grouse in the deep woods. Like, there's a lot of different species of grouse that give you a lot of different opportunities and a lot of different ways to hunt them. But when I say grouse, most people around here think of rough grouse, and I'd be fine with just those forever too. It's a delicious white meat. They're pretty abundant. They hold fairly well for a dog. Their flush is exciting. They're not that difficult to kill. Like, I don't know, they're some nostalgic about grouse, especially if you grew up in Minnesota because you grew up hunting them. So it's like throwing a red and white bobber for pike. Everyone has done that and has a sense of nostalgia behind it. So.
0: All right. Question number two. Some species, it's not an option of both one or the other. It doesn't work. But when it is an option, what would you prefer to do? Firearms or archery?
1: Firearm.
0: Tell me why. It's easier?
1: I don't know that I can fully tell you. I could simply say gunpowder. Like, the smell of gunpowder is, like, so happy for me. I just associate it with a smile on my face.
0: Wow.
1: So give me firearm.
0: Okay. Well, maybe we should start calling you Marshall Matt Brewer, you know, based on Marshall Matt Dillon. Gunsmoke. All right, Kevin.
1: Yeah, yeah.
0: Question number three. Not necessarily for fishing or hunting purposes, but it can be. But where is the one place you want to visit before you die?
1: I still have to default. I've never been to Alaska. So Alaska is still probably number one on my list for places I probably need to go.
0: I that stuns me. You would be like one of the first people I would have thought would be in Alaska.
1: So I'm weird because I have most of the things I need right here.
0: Uh-huh.
1: So when I go on like hunts or fishing adventures, I want to do something like crazy and exotic and go somewhere that I've never been, and while Alaska is those things, I just know that one day I'll go there.
0: Okay.
1: So I'm trying to knock out like weird stuff. Right, like California, or like I want to go hunt turkeys in Hawaii, or like I want to do weird stuff instead of the easy answer. The easy answer, if, you know, if someone looked at me or talked to me and ask me where I'm going on a hunt, they would probably think I'm saying Alaska.
0: Right.
1: But when I tell them Nevada, they're like, what? And I want that to be the way it is.
0: Okay. All right. Question number four. This is another one of those extreme questions. If you could only eat one thing every day for the rest of your life, what is that thing going to be?
1: I'm such a cheater, because if I say pasta, that gives me so many options.
0: You got to be more specific than that.
1: All right. I literally could eat pizza every day. I'm not kidding. Like, and I don't have to choose toppings, right? I can leave that open.
0: Yep, that's
1: so
0: open.
1: Like,
0: yep.
1: One day I can have a veggie pizza. One day I can have margarita pizza. One day I can do a meat lovers. Like, if I'm able to mix up crust and toppings, I could literally eat pizza every day.
0: I might be in that same boat, actually. Yes. All right. Question number five. Which of these will happen first? Your prediction of which of these will happen first. Not what you want to happen first, what you think will happen first. The Vikings will win a Super Bowl. The Wild will win the Stanley Cup. The Wolves will win an NBA championship. The Twins will win the World Series. Or Matt Brewer will catch the state or world record eel pouch. Which one will happen first?
1: Oh, I always want to default to the funny answer, but I think the Wild winning the Cup is the most likely thing out of that scenario.
0: I would totally agree with you. I think you're right.
1: I think that's the best crack.
0: Okay. Although I think you've got a shot at the eel pout. I mean, you're good enough, you're smart enough, and doggone it, people like you. So
1: I would have to quit my job and spend a lot of time on a whole different body of water.
0: Well, where would one find the world record eel pout? Is that up in Canada, like every other giant fish?
1: Well, we had Bemidji legend Aaron Guthrie had the Minnesota record for the longest time. He got that on Lake of the Woods. But I believe the world record is out of Canada. There's a pair of twins that are insanely good YouTubers, the Conrads. And I'm pretty sure that Sean Conrad has the world record, and it was caught not all that far from us, like 8 or 9 hours northwest.
0: Oh, yeah. By Canada standards, that is not that far away.
1: Right, yeah.
0: Okay.
1: That's not even like French Canada.
0: Yeah, see, you could do that. You could do that.
1: Yeah, no.
0: All right, if people want to come fish for those hard-to-catch walleyes that are going to get much easier to catch as the season goes on, or any number of things that you do, how can they get signed up for a hunt or a fish with you?
1: Yeah, you can go to northcountryguides.com, and you can find our phone number, our email, all of our social media, and I can put you in contact with any of our wonderful guides.
0: All right, he is Matt Brewer of North Country Guide Service, and he is always full of great information, wonderful opinions, and witty comebacks. We love having him on the show. Matt, thanks for being here, and I hope everything turns out pretty good in that bear season.
1: Thanks, Kev. Appreciate you.
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18: Ryan Bunnell, a St. Croix River guide, says the dog days of summer with warm water temps, mayfly hatches, shad, blooms, and algae. That is a recipe for tough fishing on any body of water. Ryan says the walleyes are full and they retreat to more oxygenated water, and poof, you're not finding them where you were last week. In the heat of summer, your reaction baits are going to increase your chances at success when live bait just isn't working. You almost have to hit them in the face with a crankbait or a glide bait to get them to bite. For this reason, Ryan likes to troll crankbaits. He says you cover twice as much water as pulling live bait, and you put your bait in front of twice as many fish. He uses line counters and lead core for trolling deep and planer boards to spread out his lines. When he's targeting summer walleyes, he trolls deep breaks, deep humps, current seams, or that skinny water where springs are entering the river or a lake. Speed up your troll and upsize your cranks as summer progresses. This is from the pages of the Outdoor News.
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31: I'm meteorologist Mace Michaels. Mostly cloudy for tonight, a few showers and storms around, and a low close to 60. For tomorrow, more clouds, still some storms popping up, and a high in the mid-70s. It clears out for Sunday. Pleasant, a high near 75. Lakes, great food, and friendly faces. It's all in Worthington, Minnesota, and it's worth a look. Right now, we're at 83 degrees.
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4: Or do you, you think he's just kind of given up on us or it doesn't matter?
5: I mean, it's more, this is just the deadest of dead times.
4: I know you guys talked about the athletic poll of Wild fans, which we might get into later in the show. I don't know. But again, that's really not news, right? Mm. That's interesting stuff to chew on, what the fans are thinking about, who's, you know, various decisions that were made. But you're right. It's the deadest of dead periods. And we're all, I guess, all kind of waiting for the Quinnesota news, right? That's the, allegedly we're assuming that's far more likely to happen, I think, before the season begins than a Larkin deal, don't you?
5: I agree. Yeah, I think that's hopefully going to happen first.
4: Yeah.
5: But we'll see what happens. But yeah, it's right now it's a situation of get to the Quinnesota deal, make the Larkin trade, yeah, or get back to me when I start seeing Kaprizov put on some skates at Tria, which I'm excited for, well, but we're still a little ways off.
4: At least if he'd go north-south instead of east-west. This has become the cliche, hasn't it?
5: It's all
4: off-season. It's all about north-south rather than east and west.
5: Well, and the perfect thing is that survey you mentioned, one question is who should play center with Carrell, and one question is who should play wing with Carrell.
4: Yeah, that's true.
5: Great spot to be in.
4: All right, I'll get to a couple of texts. We're going to hit a bit of A section when we come back, a story I've been sitting on for a while that I think is fascinating and rather, for me, eye-opening that I want to discuss. 64686 is the Bradshaw and Bryant KFAN text line. The Friday Football Beast goes A section next.
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0: It's the Minnesota Sports Prep Update for Friday, August 14th. I'm Ryan Phelps. If you've been to a town ball game, you know sometimes you want to stop and snap a picture. The storybook fields, a sunset, fans taking it all in. Well, one man is doing that on his own town ball tour of sorts, capturing the spirit of the game across the state. My NSPN colleague, Andrea Mayu, shares his story.
8: Hi there.
9: Steve Aggregard.
8: You look in charge.
9: He is on a mission.
8: Steve, I'm an amateur photographer making the rounds.
9: He's getting his bearings at Fritz Field in Cologne, Minnesota.
8: So I like to arrive at a park and get shots just around the outer fence area.
9: A new ballpark, to him anyway.
8: When you got a water tower in the background or something like that, really gives a sense of place.
9: The St. Paul resident dove into photography a few years ago, using nearby town ball parks like Dunning and Tony Stone Field to learn the basics. Last year, he got an idea.
8: Took a trip down to Hastings. It was a year ago Memorial Day, and had just a really good experience at a new field, and said, wow, you know, there are just such a variety of fields in Minnesota that I need to get out and investigate some of them. So that's what I did.
9: Since then, he's photographed dozens of parks on his town ball tour.
8: This will be field number 67 for me.
9: From Hastings to Chicago and his hometown of Le Sueur, hundreds of photos capturing moments on and off the field.
8: You know, everyone has its own personality. Some are sort of built right into the community like this one. Others are on the edge of town, and you've got maybe a grain elevator in the background or some rail cars, those sorts of things. And, you know, and then Parade Stadium in Minneapolis technically is a town ball field with the skyline of the Basilica and the skyscrapers in the background. So great diversity of fields in Minnesota. And it's a great way to see the state.
9: He doesn't have a favorite stadium yet. Rather, each has its unique characteristics. From a real-life Field of Dreams in Stark to Delano's Wrigley Field vibes, and then there's the Swamp, home to the Quamba Cubs.
8: It's one of those fields that still has the manual scoreboard, and it's just wonderful. Every one of these fields, I see some sort of slice of Americana. You know, kids waiting for foul balls with their gloves along a county road, those sorts of things. A lot of the fields pay a dollar for foul balls. I do it for the love of the game, the love of the state, and in learning new things is about photography.
1: The light is beautiful tonight.
9: 67 fields photographed with plenty more pictures to come. In Cologne, I'm Andrea Mayu for NSPN.
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31: I'm meteorologist Mace Michaels. Mostly cloudy for tonight, a few showers and storms around, and a low close to 60. For tomorrow, more clouds, still some storms popping up, and a high in the mid-70s. It clears out for Sunday. Pleasant, a high near 75. Lakes, great food, and friendly faces. It's all in Worthington, Minnesota, and it's worth a look. Right now, we're at 83 degrees.
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4: Green, his favorite TV show. And I happened to look up earlier, maybe when we were talking with Ben Gessling. I don't remember where the player was from, but his favorite TV show was Dr. Pimple Popper. Dr. Pimple Popper, still a thing, I guess. And kids are wired, I guess, a little different than they used to be. Favorite TV show? Mine might have been like the Three Stooges. His Dr. Pimple Popper. I have not watched a minute of that show. The concept of it is so gross to me that I just don't think I'm all that interested. But I know for some people, it's riveting. Have you ever watched Dr. Pimple Popper?
5: Sometimes it comes up on like my algorithms.
4: Yes.
5: And I don't seek it out, but when I see it, I can't help but stick around. Because there is something about this person's got a big lump on their shoulder.
4: Right.
5: And then you see it and it's gone. And you go, oh, that was
4: kind
5: nice.
4: Of a feel-good story.
5: But then the process of
4: the
5: getting
4: process,
5: it
4: The process, I can't. Yeah, because they show it. Yeah. That's the whole point, right?
5: Oh, yeah.
4: That's the point of it. 808 guy. I'm located on the southern part of the Big Island of Hawaii. Layla is not a Category 1 yet, but projected to reach Cat 1 tonight. 14 to 20 inches of rain expected over the next 48 hours, depending on elevation. Skol and aloha. Now, that sounds like 808 guy now lives on the Big Island, which always interests me. The people who move permanently from, let's say, the Midwest to the Hawaiian Islands. So I hope he is safe. Hope things go well there. And I very much appreciate the update. Any more Hawaiian Island updates in the wake of that rather sobering news about potentially a hurricane heading directly into near, I guess I should say, the Big Island. And then maybe a little bit of Maui getting hit eventually, too. 64686, the Bradshaw and Bryant KFAN text line. I've been sitting on a story for a while, and it's going to take a little time to build on it and develop it. I think it'll be worth it for those interested in our departures into the A section. It's written by a reporter, writer, who I've quoted many times before. He writes these days, I think, pretty regularly for The Atlantic. I think he's a staff writer for Atlantic.com. His name is Michael Powell. I view Michael Powell as the kind of writer I respect right now who, it's clearly a left-of-center publication across the board, but he is part of the army of writers that I respect in that he follows the story, regardless of where it goes. Not afraid to ask questions that maybe some progressives, at the very least, would not want to have asked at all, or they'll pretend that these questions don't even really exist. He finds stories to sort of, I think, sometimes question that status quo in that community. And by the way, he is just as capable of savaging right side of the aisle as well. That's why I respect him. In this case, he's in the latest edition of the Atlantic. I think the headline is the cities that said yes to drugs. Well, what the hell does that mean? Because it's kind of a provocative headline. Let me read you a few sections of this thing, skim over some of it to sort of give an overview of, I think,

passed out on the sidewalk, their chests slowly rising and falling, while fellow addicts stepped over them and dealers made sales. Young boys, school bags on their backs, stood on a far corner and watched. I walked around the block to the Hoa Mai Playground, named for a Vietnamese flower that signifies rebirth. City workers had installed gates to keep drug users away, but at 4 p.m. on a Wednesday, I counted 27 people smoking drugs and nodding off, no children in sight. Half a mile to the south, in the Beacon Hill neighborhood, I visited a 10-acre park named after the Filipino nationalist Jose Rizal. It has a playground and the remnants of an apple orchard, and at night you can peer downtown and see the city lights. As I arrived, a drug user squatted next to a child's slide and relieved himself. Others had set up tents and colonized the park pavilion, where they heated fentanyl on tinfoil and inhaled the fumes with glass pipes. A few went old school and rejected it. I should say, and injected it. Opposite of rejecting it. Across the street, I spoke with Angelina Monsuger, as she waited at a bus stop. When she was a kid, she told me she and her father ate candied apples in the park, watched 4th of July fireworks. A few weeks earlier, she and her 6-year-old daughter had gotten on the bus and seen a man smoking fentanyl on board. "Are you serious?" she'd shouted at him. "My daughter has asthma." I asked if she'd call the police. She smiled at my naivete. All the city does is send out teams who hand out aluminum foil and fentanyl pipes. He notes with this setup that Seattle is one of the wealthiest and best educated cities in the world. It can afford to try various strategies to address its drug epidemic. Yet many of the city's leaders, apparently supported by voters, view enforcing bans on the open sale and use of narcotics and forcing addicts off the streets and into treatment as akin to an act of state repression. He notes that Seattle is like a striking number of other liberal American cities that has embraced a radical form of what's called harm reduction, more a philosophy about treating addiction than a scientific approach to it. Harm reduction philosophy is police and outreach workers should, quote, meet the addicted where they are. New York State Department of Health describes it as a social movement committed to building leadership among drug users. He gives a long background into the history of harm reduction, born 50 years ago, as he says, of an admirable humanitarian impulse. Most basic ideas, such as providing clean needles to users, deservedly draw broad support. There's a debate to be had, though, about whether this approach has saved lives or added to the carnage of America's terrible drug epidemic. He lays out some stats that indicates that it hasn't been all that successful at all, including from 2016 to 25, 7,089 people died of overdoses in King County alone, which includes Seattle. That's seven times the number of homicides in that particular period. He notes that a guy named Keith Humphreys, a Stanford psychiatry and behavioral sciences professor, former advisor to President Obama, supports needle exchanges and opposes the widespread jailing of users. But when he argues that drug policy must take into account the impact on communities, he told me some critics dismiss him as a reactionary. Their arguments, he said, sound a lot more like gun rights and vaccine refusal. It's no longer about the whole population. It's about the subset who use drugs. In the piece, it is noted, and we've talked about this previously with some of the help of other writers, Michael Powell points out that San Francisco, Philadelphia, there have been some, historically liberal places in which there's been an effort to rein in the excesses and damage done across the board of harm reduction policies. But it still has a pretty, I guess you could say, fairly significant hold as well. He talks about Canada, Vancouver in particular, has spawned dozens. Vancouver's model has spawned dozens of injection sites across Canada. By 2020, the rights of addicts in the province had edged toward the fantastical. Listen carefully to this. In 2023, the province decriminalized small amounts of certain hard drugs. One hospital

0: instructed nurses not to confiscate fentanyl or meth from patients and not to restrict suspected dealers from visiting patients. When British Columbia banned illicit drug use within 50 feet of a public park, playground, or swimming pool, the provincial Supreme Court blocked the law, ruling that it could cause irreparable harm to drug users. Harm reductionists had the force of a bulldozer, is the way one professor who studies addiction at Simon Fraser University put it. Michael Powell notes that some addicts learn to game the system by obtaining daily allotments of hydromorphone pills, 15 or more a day was typical, and then selling them to dealers in exchange for stronger fentanyl concoctions. Dealers could then sell the original pills on the corner as well. Consequences predictable. Over the course of two decades, many thousands of drug users poured into the downtown east side and other Canadian neighborhoods in search of narcotics. Overdoses spiked. 2014, British Columbia recorded 369 overdose deaths. In 2023, that figure peaked at more than 2,500. He makes a stop also through a park in Toronto to a fence with hundreds of purple ribbons tied to it. Each ribbon represents a resident who had died of an overdose. And he writes that he was unavoidably moved. Then, as I read a leaflet, I realized that the memorial was the work of the Harm Reduction Advocacy Collective, described as a liberation movement of people who use drugs, along with public health professionals and academics who, quote, stand up for the rights of drug users. It's one of a number of similar groups in Canada, such as the Substance Use Health Network, which condemns anti-euphoria prohibitionist principles, such as the idea that illicit drugs are inherently bad. The good news is British Columbia is starting to rethink its runaway experiment with some changes in 2025, requiring addicts to use the Safer Supply program to consume their prescribed narcotics in front of a pharmacist. And earlier this year, the drug decriminalization program also expired. Progressive activists and journalists tend to talk about forced treatment as a conservative-driven return to a carceral state, but considerable data shows that addicts who enter mandated treatment are as likely to avoid drug use and rearrest as the relatively small number who seek treatment voluntarily. Now, he also comes back here to the United States, Burlington, Vermont, sits on Lake Champlain, the mountains rising in the far shore, a beautiful city, but its drug scene is not covert, spreading over downtown in several neighborhoods. Users pitch tents in churchyards and parks and along the waterfront. He sat in City Hall Park last September, counted at least 70 users and dealers, many looking hyperkinetic in the way of the strung out. He walked through an alley next to City Hall, where a few weeks earlier a group of young people had allegedly beaten a man to death in an argument over drugs. He gives some statistics on how in 2024 the city of almost 45,000 recorded 585 drug overdoses, 28 of which is fatal, and that is more than twice the rate of fatal overdoses per capita in New York City the same year. This is a city that also had said yes to drugs. He quotes Beth Seitler, who walked him around her working-class neighborhood in the Old North End. Burlington's progressive political culture and tradition of caring for the poor well-established. Bernie Sanders served four terms as mayor in the 60s. Seitler describes herself as a liberal who runs a mental health center, said she has fished needles out of her flower boxes and seen people overdosing in cars and cemeteries. She carries naloxone, is I pronouncing that right? N-A-L-O-X-O-N-E, which is a medication that many of you know can reverse an opioid overdose. When she walks her dog, One morning she saw a young woman on the grass near her porch wearing underwear, a bra, and sandals. There was this beautiful woman, absolutely beautiful, sitting there trying to find a vein and inject. I told her, sweetie, you got to move along. Many people in Burlington offer similar stories. A block from City Hall Park, the King Street Center provides tutoring and recreation programs for families living in poverty. Staff members arrived early to sweep up needles outside the building. And when drug dealers began playing dice out front last summer, Shabnam Nolan, the executive director of the center, called the police, who eventually chased the dealers away. Here's the key quote. We've tried to sound the alarm, and yet people are not taking us seriously enough about what's happening. Why does a drug user's right to dignity overtake a child's right to come to our center without seeing blood and needles? It's as if we are frozen with fear that someone might see us as uncompassionate. I think it's the key sentence in the entire piece. And it's philosophically, I think, the key to this whole story. It's all about, to me, proportion and a sense of proportion. And even if you are compassionate and don't believe that we can put away everybody who uses drugs, the notion that in so many cities, mechanisms have been put in place that do a lot more to protect the right to dignity of drug users than they do to protect the rights of the larger population, including children, to just exist and to live in a relatively safe and peaceful environment that does not include seeing exactly what they have to see. He quotes in the piece a number of progressives who continue to push back on him. He tries to fight, I think, the good fight to raise, you could say, legitimate questions about the balance being out of whack here, that even with good intentions on the front end, the statistics don't even indicate that this is making drug abusers safer, and that as you use this approach and double down on this approach and hammer any lefty as being some sort of right-wing crackpot, if they raise questions about the effectiveness of this approach and the cost emotionally and otherwise of this approach is in terms of how it affects other individuals, including children, that's where I think the conventional wisdom needs to be continually challenged. 170, the business community in Burlington has attempted to push back. You know how that goes. Well, they're conservative. Yeah, the businesses. Yeah, all they care about is making money. Why should they? They're not compassionate enough to understand exactly what's going on here. But they nevertheless push back. Merchants feeling abandoned. The owner of something called the Outdoor Gear Exchange reported that in 2024, the business lost an estimated $500,000 to shoplifting as addicts stole to support their habit. The owner of another place called Homeport, a 40-year-old home furnishings store downtown, said he lost $100,000 to shoplifting in 2024, forced to hire a security guard. Drug users defecate in the doorways of businesses. So those owners joined about 170 other business owners and restaurateurs. They write an open letter to the mayor warning that the city was in crisis. Tone reasonable. They sought treatment for addicts, not incarceration. But a broad coalition of the political left in Burlington, unions, harm reduction groups, pro-Palestine and trans rights activist groups, and the local chapter of the Democratic Socialists of America countered with their own letter in which they denounced the business owners, demanded that they open bathrooms and shelter doorways to addicts. To call for more police to help address the city's drug problem, the group wrote, would further harm our most vulnerable community members. Overdose deaths have dropped in Vermont last year to 170, a 37% decrease from the peak in 2022, but still well above the 78 deaths reported in 2010. Back out west, Seattle. They seem primed for a change. They elected a moderate and independent-minded Republican as city attorney. Sarah Nelson, a Democrat who had advertised her willingness to challenge the harm reduction consensus. They passed some laws. They tried to toughen some things up. But I believe at least one of them has since been voted out of office. Both, in fact, were voted out of office in elections last November. Replacements had concerns over the use of surveillance cameras and opposed laws that barred repeat public drug users from certain areas in the city. He asked Sandeep Kaushik, a Democratic political consultant who's lived in Seattle for decades, if he could explain the persistent attraction of radical harm reduction policies in his city. Kaushik described himself as an unreconstructed Obama Democrat, which he noted codes me as a conservative in some circles here in Seattle. He told me that local leaders really believe the city should be on the leading edge of translating progressive ideas into policy. There's also a curious disconnect between the policies that political leaders put in place and the desire of voters as well. Seattle residents list crime and illegal drug use as among their greatest concerns, and a Seattle Times survey 3 years ago found that 60% of respondents wanted police to arrest those who use drugs in public places as well. A new mayor elected last year, Katie Wilson, a self-described Democratic socialist with no experience in elected office. While she has signaled an openness to pulling back some harm reduction policies, however, she has also received a lot of pushback from many of even her own constituents. Since she took office, she's backed up her words by signing off on sweeps of large encampments and parks, etc. Yet, he writes, she runs a political risk. By pledging to crack down, she has broken with many of her allies and supporters, as we mentioned earlier. I mentioned San Francisco and Philly. They've been there and come back in a different direction with some measure of success. The San Francisco mayor instructed police to crack down on dealers and dismantle tent cities. Philadelphia, the mayor, Sherelle Parker, has sent officers into drug-scarred neighborhoods and established a court, which offers first-time felony drug offenders a chance to avoid jail if they enter a treatment program. Yet in Seattle, by contrast, efforts to reduce public drug use force afflicted neighborhoods to pay a high price. Here's the kicker. Here's the end. And this falls under the classification of not seeing the forest for the trees. For years, when playgrounds and parks became drug hotspots, the city reacted by fencing them off, depriving families of access. In May, police and city workers returned to Jose Rizal Park and again booted out dealers and addicts, preparing the park for a renovation. As a first step, city workers dismantled the picnic pavilion where addicts smoked and shot up, its condition having deteriorated from all the misuse. Park officials do not plan on replacing it, acknowledging the obvious in bureaucraties. The park, quote, has been impacted by activities not aligned with intended use, end quote. The bus shelter around the corner, where drug users gathered day and night, was also ripped out because of an increase in loitering, littering, and vandalism. A King County Metro representative told me by email. All of this felt like another admission of defeat. Officials destroying Seattle in the name of saving it. Brilliant work, great reporting on the ground there, and a very dispassionate tone. He's not out to make, you know, points on either side of the Sharks and the Jets battle. He's attempting in real time over a period of many, many months to report from the war zones, basically, and to ask perfectly legitimate questions that whatever compassion was about the start of this process, what's the price? Is there even any sign that it's particularly effective, this approach? But beyond that, in the name of protecting the relative few, how many others are harmed? If you want to talk about harm reduction, about what they have just come to feel like they have to live with because they are told over and over again, you don't understand how we must protect these drug addicts, those who are dealing, having difficulty dealing with drugs. There are trade-offs. We should be able to have a conversation about costs that go beyond what the costs are that affect the actual drug abusers themselves. And by the way, there's nothing in this that says you got to put everybody in prison. It's not the point of the bit. What it's asking is, how do we balance? And that in a number of, I wouldn't even say liberal cities now, I would say progressive cities, that balance is utterly and completely out of whack. And in some cases, people left of the aisle are afraid to talk about it. Excellent piece. It is, I think, paywalled, I'm pretty sure. But great work by one of the, I think I said, one of my favorite writers and authors. He's got a couple of books out, too, Michael Powell. 64686, Bradshaw and Brian Caffey and text line. Took me a while, but I wanted to flesh it out and get as specific as I could to give you an idea of what he found and sort of what the parameters are of this particular situation. Let's get some text going. We'll return to the toy department at some point as we continue the Friday football beast here on The Fan.
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7: This week, one of the weirdest sports controversies has developed. LSU and their former quarterback, Jaden Daniels, Heisman Trophy winner, now with the Commanders, at odds. Why? Because DJ Pickett, a cornerback, has the number 5. And Daniels, understandably, thought after his Heisman Trophy winning season, that jersey should have been retired. So now we've gone to that place of, well, is Daniels' career better than Burrow's career at LSU? Or was it the other way? Burrow went undefeated. They won a national championship. What are the rules for jersey retirements? Okay, how about this novel concept? You know what LSU should do? Find every way to celebrate Joe Burrow. And find every way to celebrate Jaden Daniels. I know, hot take from me. Can you believe it? I'm suggesting two young men who were awesome for a university get celebrated. That's it. How could you be at odds with any of these guys? How could he be at odds with them? This is such an unnecessary conversation. This should be a partnership, not a rivalry. Coming up in 60 seconds, I'll pitch you an idea.
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7: After their loss on Thursday night to the NL's best Milwaukee Brewers, the LA Dodgers fell to, I'm doing the air quotes, 73-49. They were up 4-2 going into the ninth inning, and their closer coming over from the Mets, Edwin Diaz, blew the save, going two-thirds of an inning, 4 hits, 3 runs, 3 earned, and his ERA is over 11 this year for the Dodgers, his fourth blown save of the season. The Dodgers have said they're sticking with Edwin Diaz. But here's an idea. What about the hypothetical in the postseason that when Blake Snell is starting, or Tyler Glasnow is starting, or Yamamoto, or Tarek Skubal, that maybe the closer is not Edwin Diaz, but maybe in spurts, they could possibly, hypothetically, convert Shohei Ohtani to a closer. Put him in the bullpen in the postseason. Just an idea I'll throw out there for the LA Dodgers. For the ESPN Radio Sports Beat, I'm Evan Cohen.
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0: 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Number of texts coming in regarding the story I just quoted from in the Atlantic, the cities that said yes to drugs, kind of a history of the harm reduction philosophy. A pretty good effort to shatter some of the illusions that are at the center of it, both with anecdotes and facts, statistics. And that's what I love. It's a combination of both by Michael Powell. And I think it's his attempt to, in quote-unquote progressive cities, to challenge, to push back a bit. And maybe even to make it easier for certain lefties who have been afraid, certain jets who've been afraid to speak up on this because they'll be viewed as crackpot conservatives if they do it, to say it's okay, given the price that's being paid in a number of places. Some of the anecdotes were depressing. Others were infuriating. As far as I'm concerned, about some of the rules about if you have patients in a hospital, let the dealers continue to come in and sell. It's almost a satire, but I think it's performative. I think it's another example of the sort of performative politics we have going on here. Rube Paul writes, sometimes I wish I had an ox to be gored between the special needs liberals and an extremely powerful gun lobby. This stokes fear of the inner city to boost gun sales. Where's the common sense political movement? I'm waiting. Well, not sure that you can wait. I'm not sure. You'd like to think that some of the reversals in a few cities, as I said, including San Francisco and Philadelphia, might carry. Those stories might spread. And the X factor is, but what you can't account for is voters. We talked about this regarding even, you know, the Minneapolis City Council. There are a lot of lefties who are bothered by the city council approach in Minneapolis, but the voters speak. So to a certain extent, you could say the individuals who are in the city council, in several cases, they ran on the approach that they are using. So as long as the votes keep coming in, you say, well, then maybe people are getting exactly what they want, and then we shouldn't be surprised that we have some of the outcomes that we have seen as well. 64686, Bradshaw and Bryant, KFAN, text line, harm to drug users, but not no worry about innocent kids makes my blood boil. It should. because there has to be a better accommodation, I would say, smarter accommodation. When in many of these cities, according to this piece, the facts don't even indicate that this other allegedly more humane approach actually helps more individuals get to a better place who are dealing with drug addiction. And many of the people quoted are not saying we want to put everybody in prison. But they are saying we got to open our eyes and see the larger ramifications to what this approach does. I'll go back to the key quote from the individual who runs the King Street Center in Burlington. The place that provides is there to provide tutoring and recreation programs for families living in poverty. When does a drug user's right to dignity supersede children's rights to come to our center without seeing blood and needles? What's the cost of that? Again, if we want to be humane, what is the ongoing cost? What is that doing to the brains and the emotions of the kids who are attempting to take advantage of what that particular center is and how it's supposed to operate and what it's supposed to be doing? If you're simply patting yourself on the back that we're giving drug users a greater sense of dignity, you can't leave out the rest of it. At what cost you are taking this approach? And if you're the end of the story, if you're shutting down stuff because you've given up trying to figure out what to do because you want this humane approach with the drug users. So you've got playgrounds and places that were intended for common use. Well, what are we going to do? Well, we just got to shut them down. Not being used for the right things. What kind of message does that send? You're supposed to feel good about that in your community? It's rather sad. And somebody had texted earlier, well, it sounds like you're surprised by this or you didn't know about this. No, we know about it. We've talked about it several times before. But it does still need to be discussed and I think and called out, in especially when a story is done as effectively as this one is, in hopes that people at least think about it. Certainly needs to be, at the very least, thrown into the mix, one could say. That shouldn't go away. And the last time we discussed this, I think it was about somebody had spent some time in San Francisco and noticed a number of changes they concluded in a better direction, because it's almost like San Francisco has already been there, where some of these other cities are stubbornly clinging to, including Seattle, this romantic notion of what we pride ourselves on is being even more progressive, just so we can say we are, and so we can protect those individuals without any presumed concern about the cost that is involved in it. So there should be more discussion about this. And this story, by the way, has resonated in several of those communities. I've seen several stories out of Burlington publications, Burlington, Vermont, raising some of the, in fact, doing some fact checking and finding out that his information on the fact side of it is pretty accurate. There's some discussion out west as well. It's the kind of story that has seemingly resonated. Whether it leads to any policy changes, then you're back to, well, who's getting voted in and who's not? You have to decide how much of a priority it might be to you. We'll get to a couple more texts, and then including one from Dr. Phil out of St. Michael, and then maybe some more toy department talk. It's always safer there. Maybe a little bit more previewing Vikings preseason opener. Some of the analysis we got from Ben Gessling on what we might expect earlier in the program. And maybe another look back at where we started. Some interesting quotes over the years from one Patrick Peterson on our new quarterback, Kyler Murray. All of that live and local between 6 and 6:30 on this Friday Football Beast edition of The Fan.
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12: AP News, I'm Ben Thomas. A policeman entered in a notorious killing. Donna Water has the story.
13: Luigi Mangione has pleaded guilty in federal court in Manhattan to federal stalking charges in the killing of UnitedHealthcare CEO Brian Thompson, who was shot December 2024 outside a New York City hotel as the executive walked to a UnitedHealth Group's annual investor conference. Mangione, now 28, was charged by both federal and state prosecutors with ambushing Thompson. He's scheduled to go on trial on state charges in September, but with his guilty plea in federal court, his attorneys could ask to have the state case thrown out on double jeopardy grounds. I'm Donna Water.
12: The Trump administration's asked the U.S. Supreme Court to allow construction to continue on the White House ballroom project while it appeals a lower court's order to halt the work. Chief Justice John Roberts has set a Tuesday deadline for plaintiffs to respond. A suspect's been arrested after the World War II memorial on the National Mall was vandalized, with bubbles filling a fountain and "Clean Hands, Dirty Dollars" written in red paint. With the aircraft carrier USS Abraham Lincoln having been at sea for more than 260 days, President Trump was asked about concerns over its extended deployment in the Middle East.
14: Every member of U.S. Jarvis members are concerned about the conditions on board the USS Lincoln.
15: Well, no, that ship is moving. No, they're not. That ship is moving right now, or very shortly, and it's being replaced with another very similar ship. No. Not nearly long enough. Thank you, everybody.
12: The USS George Washington's on its way from the Pacific to relieve the Lincoln. The United Arab Emirates says Iran fired drones at two tankers in the Strait of Hormuz, operated by the UAE's state-owned oil company. No casualties reported. And in Yemen, the military claims to have thwarted Houthi attacks amid ongoing fighting.
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17: Higher prices may be turning pet ownership into a luxury for American households. A Morgan Stanley survey of 75 veterinarians found that patient visits dropped almost 2% in the second quarter, compared with the same period the previous year. Practice sales rose slightly due to higher prices. 13% of respondents identified a declining pet population as a concern, marking the issue's first meaningful appearance in the survey. MarketWatch reports that while demand is strong and pet insurance use is on the rise, some owners are delaying care or seeking cheaper prescriptions. I'm Ken Chester.
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21: I'm meteorologist Mace Michaels. Mostly cloudy for tonight, a few showers and storms around, and a low close to 60. For tomorrow, more clouds, still some storms popping up, and a high in the mid-70s. It clears out for Sunday. Pleasant, a high near 75. Lakes, great food, and friendly faces. It's all in Worthington, Minnesota, and it's worth a look. 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
0: Beautiful. Outstanding work there. A great concept as well. And we all know teachers do outstanding work. 64686. Before we return to the toy department, I got some new emails and texts, I should say, that have come in regarding the Atlantic story and our discussion of what I think it means that I do want to get to. But before we do, there's still something that feels, on a much less important level, not right about seeing umpires wait for a replay decision on a challenged call be adjudicated in the Little League World Series. I get it. The games are on TV, so that makes it bigger. But I'm enough of a romantic in that case to say, it's Little League, man. Umps made the call. Move along. But that's the world we live in, and you love it because you live for replay. At any
2: level.
0: Well,
2: you know why.
0: You want to get it right.
2: You got to get it right.
0: You got to get it right. Even when you're 12 years old, right?
2: I mean, they're going to remember this Mountain Region Championship for the rest of their lives, Dan. Well, so you got to get it right.
0: Well, right now I think Nevada's more likely to remember it than Montana because Nevada's dominating 9-2 in the top half of the sixth inning.
2: My home state's going to represent the Midwest. Iowa knocked off Wisconsin
0: today. I saw that. Now, Wisconsin knocked us off in that dramatic down to their last out. We're up two runs. They score three and win it. And then, as you say, I think Iowa had a dramatic late comeback against Wisconsin.
2: And
0: she was under the foot.
2: Mm-hmm.
0: Yeah. Outstanding work. Yeah, I think Nevada just wrapped it up. Montana's done. 9-2. Thank God they got the replay right then. That was going to be the difference. Let me get to a couple of texters. This is from 320, guys. A person in recovery. I've seen the benefits and the costs of harm reduction. I received free needles for years in Minneapolis. Did it keep me alive long enough to seek treatment? Maybe. Was the cost too much for the rest of society? Absolutely. 2.5 years sober, off meth as of today. Recovery is possible. Congratulations to 320 guy. I hope to God he's able to continue to fight that good fight because it ain't easy. And I think that can be stated humanely and compassionately, even as we question some of these methods, the larger ramifications of some of the methods. Dan, does everything have to be extreme right or left? What happened is somewhere in the middle, common sense. Good story. It's just so unreal these days. I work as a VA homeless program manager whose program uses harm reduction and housing first models. I admit I've been conflicted over the past 4 years regarding these models. On the one hand, it can save dollars by preventing inpatient stays / ER visits and promote dignity. But I have also seen the disruption of other tenants and apartment properties with minimal recovery and my concern about enabling addictive behaviors. Research, he writes, is mixed. I appreciate, again, the nuance. We can have these discussions and even disagreements on it. But I respect people who don't immediately get defensive and say, well, why can't you be more compassionate? I don't think there's anything dogmatic in what VA homeless program manager guy is saying. He's saying these are tough calls, but there are ramifications that should be indeed discussed across the board. Matt writes, a point that hit home to me was when you mentioned there were more drug overdoses and homicides. That alone should force the mom to demand bunch to change gears and fight drug abuse. But alas, that's from Matt. Dr. Phil, St. Michael is back. A great Onion headline at receiving treatment for addiction in hospital allowed to buy drugs from their drug dealer while in the ICU. Almost, it does sound Onion-like. You're right. When I had to read it twice. But as I said, the writer is accurate. He is an individual who does not project. He reports. And generally speaking, in his case, I think because of his track record, because I don't think anybody has even questioned his reporting on this story, I think they can find it pretty much or very much believable. Bottom line, powerful drugs hijack the brain or clearly see them, choose their high with families, sure, and natural high. Hugging your child or mom become pale and non-existing prior to the drug high. Harm reduction mostly means giving up on the individual, the family, and the community. That's from 952 guy. That's part of the debate. And it's ongoing. But I think we do not spend enough time focusing on, okay, we can make a maybe a cogent argument for this, this, and this in terms of harm reduction. But if you leave out the ramifications in various communities of this approach and the impact it has on those individuals, you're not doing your job. You are only focusing on one part of the story you care to focus on. And to me, that's the fatal flaw. That's the mistake. And that's to me where politicians, I don't even think it should matter left or right, should be able to raise those particular issues without necessarily being immediately, I should say, beaten down to a certain extent. All right, let's trying to get to the safety of the toy department as it plays out. Starting at noon tomorrow, 10 o'clock pregame show on the Fan. In fact, let's go backwards. Fan and the Man in the Air will follow us. And then it's the 2026 world premiere of the highly decorated, off-time, multi-time awarded fantasy football show, Paul Charchin, with a new name, correct?
2: Yeah, Fantasy Football World. I'm sure you're going to get this text, so I'll just say it. They had an episode last Saturday.
0: Oh, I apologize. This is not the first.
2: I mean, it's still, you know, we're in the early stages of Fantasy Football World.
0: Yes.
2: So, yeah, we got to get it in since there's a game tomorrow, so it'll be at 7
0: tonight. 7 tonight because we got the early pregame show. Ordinarily, it would be on Saturday.
2: Correct.
0: But that's not the case this week for that reason, but we still wanted to put on the 100,000-watt flamethrower, which we are doing after Fan and the Man in the Air tonight. So our pregame show leading into Vikings-Giants will begin at 10 a.m. on Saturday. And again, it's preseason football, but the head coach is sounding as if he intends to play more main guys at least a little compared to what he has tended to do. Does that mean everybody's going to play? Probably not. But it might mean you get a greater number of players than we are accustomed to. And we have a pledge that we are going to see both the starter and the number two quarterback. We don't expect Kyler to be out there for very long, but might be out there some. I don't know if we're going to see Jefferson at all. We might see the new phenom sixth-round running back that everybody's kind of intrigued with because he's got some speed. That's a good curiosity factor. And frankly, McCarthy, you can argue, well, again, because of maybe whatever the Giants approach is going to be, and I don't know what it is, that it can be deceptive, even if McCarthy plays well. McCarthy just needs to play well, no matter who's out there. He needs to get in a lot of good minutes, right? As many good possessions as he can. Anything that can kind of change his momentum. Not necessarily to start at the beginning of the season. I think that decision has already been made. But for his own future, whether it's here or someplace else down the road, I think that is very important. And early in the show, very early in today's program, I mentioned that I found some quotes from Patrick Peterson. Recent quotes and some older ones. And if you go back far enough, actually I think 2022 or 23. He had some very harsh things. This was after he was teammates with Kyler. I think they overlapped for 1 year in Arizona. And back then, for whatever reason, he was tough on Kyler. Kyler Murray don't care about nobody but Kyler Murray. And then when he was asked to explain, well, what are you doing? Why are you messing with him? He said, what I meant by my comment was when you're a franchise quarterback, you have to carry yourself a certain way. So if you're having bad body language, pouting, moping in the sideline, what type of energy do you think feeds off to your teammates? He doubled down on that, too. Said, I got nothing against him. I'm just trying to give him good advice that he hangs his head too much. Argues with the coach, unhappy with the offensive philosophy. Now, that's not a unanimous opinion on Kyler, but there is a strain of criticism that is all related to exactly what Patrick Peterson articulated. Now, more recently, like within just the last couple of weeks, Peterson said this about Kyler in Minnesota. Former Vikings cornerback, obviously, former weekly regular on the Bumper to Bumper program. I don't think this is Kyler's last chance. This might be his last best chance as far as with the team he has around him. Most teams that are quarterback needy are bad teams for the most part. And he's basically saying, well, here you got a team that's, you could argue, pretty ready-made. You know, kind of a great opportunity for him. And it is a great opportunity for him. That's undeniable. And it's pretty simple. If he plays well, all of these naysaying comments will very quickly be mocked, ridiculed, and forgotten. If he struggles, then you will hear more of this come up as well. That's sort of the situation that we now find ourselves in. And I think it's, what's the word for it? It's daunting, because if you're a Vikings fan, you wanted to be past this, projecting again. You wanted it to be, we drafted a QB, he's on the track, we're going with him, and we don't have to worry about, well, was Patrick Peterson right, or was he too harsh? What do we think? It could go either way. That's what you want to get past, but that's the reality of the circumstance that the Minnesota Vikings find themselves in, because it didn't work the way it was supposed to last year with the incumbent, J.J. McCarthy. Let's get one more pause in. We'll wrap up and give you some other details from earlier in a very busy, controversial edition of the program, and then prepare for Fan on Demand on the air.
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3: This is Evidence Sports. I'm Mike Graham. Big day of football tomorrow. The Vikings open the exhibition season with a preseason game tomorrow with the New York Giants. Kyler Murray will start at quarterback. Then J.J. McCarthy will take over. McCarthy is the backup as of this week and says,
4: decision was made that was out of my control. And obviously every competitor wants to play. But moving forward, it's just about continuing to work hard and just staying ready for when my number's called.
3: McCarthy says he does indeed have to keep moving forward.
4: Obviously disappointed. You know, I'm a competitor. But at the end of the day, you know, it's in the past. And I'm moving on to the next practice, the next rep, the same mindset I had going into it, and focusing on the Giants this week.
3: Tomorrow's game will kick off at noon in New Jersey. The Gophers are also gearing up for a game of sorts. They're still nearly 3 weeks away from kickoff and the season opener, so they'll have a scrimmage tomorrow. It's not open to the public, but head coach PJ Fleck says it will be important.
6: Close to 80% of our team are high school players, so that means that your depth is going to be some young guys as well in certain spots, and they've got to catch up really quickly. A guy like Ryan Estrada, like Saturday, is really important for him. It's not just finding out about him. We know he's a really good player. But now it's giving them the experience of in the stadium, game-type feel. We'll prepare Friday night like a game, Saturday morning like a game, go through some pregame routines, make it as much as a simulation as we possibly can, and then let them go. So it's really just the guys giving them the experience.
3: The Gophers will open the regular season on Thursday night, September the 3rd, at home against Eastern Illinois. The Twins are off tonight. They'll play the Phillies at Target Field tomorrow night in downtown Minneapolis. The Phils beat the Twins last night at the Field of Dreams game in Iowa. That final was 7-1. The AAA Saints are in Des Moines, so they're playing in Iowa. They'll play the Iowa Cubs tonight at Principal Park. For more Minnesota sports info, go to MinnesotaNewsNetwork.com or follow us on X at Minnesota Radio. 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
21: I'm meteorologist Mace Michaels. Mostly cloudy for tonight, a few showers and storms around, and a low close to 60. For tomorrow, more clouds, still some storms popping up, and a high in the mid-70s. It clears out for Sunday. Pleasant, a high near 75. Lakes, great food, and friendly faces. It's all in Worthington, Minnesota, and it's worth a look. It's 82 right now.
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0: To that, also good stuff early from Lavelle E. Neal III, Dateline Atlanta, Georgia. He's there for a convention, so he joined us a little earlier and mostly talked about what took place in Dyersville, Iowa last night. Not so much the quality of the baseball, because it wasn't very good for the Minnesota Twins, and kind of a laugher of a loss, but the scene, you know, the whole bit. We had some fun with that with him and got into a little bit of Vikings towards the end. Heavy A section material between 520 and 540, and I appreciate a number of the texts that came in on that story via the Atlantic. Started with Patrick Peterson. No apparent love lost between him and Kyler Murray. I don't know if it's been updated lately. And we finished a little bit earlier with that, too. Am I forgetting anything that we got into? I think those are the main
2: Lavelle guest
0: subjects. Yeah.
2: Field of Dreams, yeah. Peterson. So Chad Barrero opens.
0: Now, yeah, we did have some fun with the old Chad Barrero opens. You played a couple of those, actually three of them. Play one of those again. Play any of the play of your favorite. Doesn't really matter.
2: I think this one's the best.
0: Okay.
9: 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K-F-A-N. With Chad and Barrero.
0: Wait for it. That's the best part. How good is that? And that's, again, that's generic. Right? So we can play that. That's not from a real song. So that's the beauty of it. You don't have to worry about eliminating it for the podcast.
2: How long does this go? Would you just keep this underneath the
0: whole time? I think for the entire segment, we just let it go. No, I don't think it was that long. Mm. It got faded, I think, pretty quickly. How long does it go there?
2: I don't know. doesn't say.
0: I'm surprised that it never has been deleted. So many of our things got deleted because they had end dates on them. Why that never got deleted is a mystery. Right?
2: Is this it? Oh.
0: That's the end. There it is.
2: Yeah.
0: That's not bad at all. Are you with me on Sunday?
2: Yes.
0: So we'll probably preview, or I should say review, the Vikings preseason opener. Your game is already in the books because you played last night. Bears, I think, are tomorrow night or tomorrow day or night. I'm not sure which. No update on whether they're going to Hammond, but they did confirm we ain't going to be called the Hammond or Indiana Bears. That was one of the media reports. They're going to change the name of the team, which made that would have been insanity. I don't think it's crazy to think they might move to Indiana, but they ain't going to be the Indiana Bears. They'll continue to be the Chicago Bears. That part is for certain. And then I think they're starting. I think their starting quarterback is not expected to play a down in their opener. I don't even know who they're playing. I think it's Tyson Bagent is the quarterback who's expected to start. The Bears have major injuries already. The safety they got, Kobe Bryant, he's already out for the season, basically. They've got another safety who's they have two or three significant injuries. And so far, the Vikings have been playing with house money, right? Because knock on wood, in terms of practice time, they're one of the few teams that hasn't suffered significant injury. Just

0: Please note, 9's atrocious, 51.7 accuracy, 2025. People, ones of yous, want to believe in that guy as starting NFL quarterback, but he spent his college career handing the ball off as a game manager. Yeah, 612 guy, I don't disagree with you. I'm not, but how am I stirring the pot? I'm stirring the pot just to ask questions about, just because McCarthy was not professional level last year, doesn't necessarily mean Kyler Murray is going to be great, right? His advantage is he's not JJ. That's what we've said. So Kyler should be starting. The issue is whether you're going to get what you want out of him on another level. We will have to indeed see. Another late entry, Hendo in Minneapolis. No, I did like it. The Sultan of Snark, the afternoon aardvark, with a cartoon aardvark with the Sultan's turban on its head and a KFAN 100.3 logo under, black t-shirt. Are you kidding me? Might have to wait 2027, Hendo, but I like the way you think. And who knows? Maybe even a late entry somewhere down the road. It's hard to say. Thanks for watching. Thank you for listening. Fan on a Man in the Air, and then Church of Charge Fantasy Football at 7. We'll talk Sunday.
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11: My God, we're all playing for second.
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10: This thing's been going up for years. It has gone off twice. It actually went off twice within about a six-month span because Carl won 31.5, Mike won 13.5. And then it hasn't been hit since. We're at $122,000. It goes up $500 every week. If the caller gets one letter in the right spot, that is the key. It has to be in the right slot. You get $250, which ain't bad.
12: No, man.
10: But it's $121,750 less than if you say them both in the right spot. Right, let's go. $122K potentially up for grabs. All they have to do is say the right two letters. What is your name?
15: Ted.
10: Ted? Hey. Ted with a T? Ted?
15: You got it, T-E-D?
10: Yeah, right on, man. Ted, where are you from, buddy?
15: Maple Grove.
10: Ted from Maple Grove, Minnesota. Ted, you could spend $122,000 in Arbor Lakes if you wanted to.
15: Sweet.
10: Yep, all you have to do is say the right two letters. There's only one packet left, so there's nobody to pick which number. It's just packet number two is the only remaining one. What letters are you guessing for a shot at $122,000?
15: Got to go with my wife's, Stephanie's, initial, S and R. S is in Sam and R.
10: S, R. S is in Stephanie, R is in sauce?
12: Rebound.
15: Really?
10: Nailed it. Stephanie Rebound.
12: Yeah.
10: Yeah, sure. SR.
12: Come on.
11: Wow.
12: I don't mean that.
10: For $250.
11: Let's go, Ted.
10: Does Ted in Maple Grove have at least one letter in the right spot? And is he still alive for a crack at $122,000? He's going SR for Stephanie Rebound. And he's going to need to rebound because this is a brick.
11: Sorry, buddy.
10: Two common consonants. Nope. All good with the guess, but incorrect. All right, let's get Gavin in the right spot. Nope, no S, no R. Everybody ready?
16: Damn.
17: Yeah, Daddy. Let's
10: remember, yell out your name. Your name is your buzzer. We play best out of 12. Four or more is going to guarantee you a wild card spot or a berth moving on. But let's just win this thing. Let's figure this out. Here we go. The initials for game 644, quarterfinal number 9. The letters today are C-H. Hi. The letter C and then the letter H. How weird would it have been if that was the pack that he pulled, but he didn't. Here we go. Number one of C-H.
18: Clue number one.
10: Probably has a seal.
18: Clue number two.
10: Might have a dome.
18: Clue number three.
10: Often has marble.
18: Clue number four.
10: Might once in a while feature a ceremonial key exchange.
17: Paul. Yep. City Hall.
19: That's right. Mm.
10: That is City Hall, and Sauce has won. The sleds have zero.
16: Yep. Here we go.
17: Okay. They're all wonderful men.
10: They're all wonderful men.
17: I love all of them.
20: Yeah, well, feeling's not the same.
17: Oh, yeah. Gavin, you make great cookies.
20: I know.
17: Yeah.
10: So you're calling them great men because you might golf with Adam. You might go eat at one of Gavin's spots. What are you getting out of Matt or Daniel?
16: Yeah, what are we doing?
17: Kindness.
16: Nope.
10: How about friendship?
16: We'll see how the rest of this goes.
10: Yeah. City Hall gets Sauce on the board. 1-0. Here's number two of C-H.
18: Clue number one.
10: You really don't want to end up here.
18: Clue number two.
10: There's no universal appearance or architectural style.
18: Clue number three.
10: Might have broken glass or boarded up windows.
18: Clue number four.
10: Most people would consider this dangerous.
16: Matt.
10: Yep.
16: Crack house?
19: That's right.
17: Ooh. Good boy.
10: That is a crack house.
21: Nice.
10: Matt, you rang in with such confidence, it's almost like you've been to one.
16: Yeah. See, it was the windows, is the broken windows.
10: Yeah. See, now that's
16: it's a hallmark
10: flipping,
16: of a crack house.
10: Flipping crack house.
16: That's
17: yeah,
16: true.
17: There you go.
10: God, we're
17: good
10: coming
17: job.
10: Up with good ideas this morning.
17: You can watch it at CHGTV.
10: Yeah. How about, I want to combine everybody. So
16: let's do it.
10: We have a house that's a crack house. We flip it into wings that Gavin makes, because then Adam will eat there. Gavin can cook there. But then we have speed dating, and Daniel can host couples falling in love with each other, and we just put it all together.
16: Well,
10: I don't
16: shoot
10: know what
16: the
10: you're
16: going to crack house.
10: I don't know what you're going to do.
17: I don't know.
10: Matt has one. Sauce well has done, one. Matt. It is 1-1. Here's number three of C H.
18: Clue number three.
10: Constantly adjacent to danger.
18: Clue number two.
10: Known for an accent and enthusiasm.
20: Chef.
10: Yep.
20: Circus host.
10: Oh. Ooh. Hmm. Nope. Mm. All right, Gavin Kaysen out for the rest of number three.
18: Clue number three.
10: Often covered in khaki.
18: Clue number four.
10: His family has continued in his footsteps.
16: Matt.
10: Yep.
16: Crocodile hunter.
19: That's right.
17: Oh, well done.
10: That is the crocodile hunter, and Matt Minster takes a 2-1
17: sled
10: lead. No. He's you can't say they're all sleds and just say he's the better of the sleds. He's not a non-sled.
16: You can't take this back.
10: He's a sled. Look at Daniel's shirts.
17: Yeah.
10: For sure. It's all
17: sleds. I didn't say any of that.
10: You thought it.
11: I did.
10: You did fake it. Matt has two.
11: It's
10: Sauce
11: not going well.
10: Has one. Here's number four of CH.
18: Clue number one.
10: You are very unlikely to have access.
18: Clue number two.
10: Might have live animals.
18: Clue number three.
10: Is often found under hundreds of people.
18: Clue number four.
10: Is capable of handling extreme weight.
18: Clue number five.
10: Might have mail, crates, or boxes.
18: Clue number six.
10: Nets, restraints, and roller tracks can be found in this storage area on an airplane.
16: Matt. Cargo hull.
10: That is. Oh, hang on.
19: Daniel.
10: Hang on. Sauce, what did you say? You said cargo what?
16: Hull.
19: Daniel.
10: No, Sauce was second.
11: Cargo hold?
10: Hold. Yeah, it's cargo hold with a D. I thought you said hold, but that was whole. Cargo hold.
16: H-U-L-L. I was H-U-L-L.
10: Yep. Hold. H-O-L-D. I've never... Has anybody ever heard of a cargo hull? I don't think so.
16: Nope.
10: I've never heard of that.
16: It's a misheard that's hurt me hard.
10: And Sauce?
16: Damn.
10: I gave you that point. Don't forget that. Next time it's my birthday. It's 2-2.
11: You
10: Sauce.
11: Hate your birthday.
21: And Corey, he did give you that point.
11: A hull is on a ship.
16: Thank you.
11: A hold is on a plane.
10: Got it. Okay, fair enough.
11: Thanks,
10: I believe ships can have cargo holds as well.
16: Sideways.
10: I think both can have cargo holds. But either way, I was looking for hold and Sauce,
16: that's what you said.
10: Matt has two. Sauce has two. That's actually good for everybody else. It keeps everybody else just two back. Here's number five of CH.
18: Clue number one.
10: Mostly appeared in black.
18: Clue number two.
10: Incorporated Latin and Mexican-American culture.
18: Clue number three.
10: Was partially led by Louis Fries, although you might know him by his stage name.
18: Clue number four.
10: Were often connected to images of skulls.
18: Clue number five.
10: Heavily connected to cannabis culture.
16: Wow.
10: Final clue.
18: Clue number six.
10: This hip-hop group...
11: Cypress Hill.
19: That's right.
16: Damn.
10: That is Cypress Hill.
11: Hits from the Bong. Great song.
16: Yikes. Never heard of it.
19: I think that was before my time.
11: Yeah.
10: you'd know Insane in the Brain. That was a huge... Yeah. Even if you're pre-90s. 90s, yeah. Cypress Hill was a big deal. But again, that's also the luck of the draw. This was the last remaining list.
11: Come on,
10: Cypress
11: man.
10: Hill. It's not over. It's not over yet. Sauce has three. Matt Minster has two. Everybody else yet to score, but there's seven items to go. Plenty of time for everyone. Here's number six of CH.
18: Clue number one.
10: Might be gray.
18: Clue number two.
10: Has a strong association with some 70s pop culture.
18: Clue number three.
10: This has a much, much stronger connection to men than women.
18: Clue number four.
10: Almost never attached to competitive swimming.
18: Clue number five.
10: Might curl. Final clue again.
18: Clue number six.
10: This grows, so some people choose to trim, shave, or wax this
11: hole.
10: Yep.
11: Chin hair?
10: Nope. Let me finish the rest of clue six.
18: Clue number six.
10: This grows, so some people choose to trim, shave, or wax this away from their torso.
19: Daniel.
10: Five, four, three, two, one.
16: Chef. Matt. Adam.
10: Ooh, I think Chef was second, right? Everybody agreed. Yeah. Gavin was next. Gavin.
20: Chest hair.
10: That is chest hair. Chest hair might be gray. Everybody in the 70s,
16: every
10: Burt Reynolds guy on the planet had chest hair popping out of their shirts.
20: Chin hair.
0: I had one laying there for me.
10: Yeah.
16: Chest hair.
21: One chin hair.
19: That was terrible.
10: Yeah.
0: Chin hair. That was
10: all right,
0: one.
10: Gavin Kaysen on the board with one. Sauce has three. Matt Minster has two. We're at halftime. Adam and Daniel, plenty of time. Six items to go. Here's number seven of CH.
18: Clue number one.
10: This might simply be the result of a placebo effect.
18: Clue number two.
10: This could be accidental or unintentional.
18: Clue number three.
10: It's not exclusively this, but it is often attached to enclosed spaces.
18: Clue number four.
10: This is sometimes considered involuntary or secondhand.
18: Clue number five.
10: This sometimes requires a large amount of smoke. Final clue.
18: Clue number six.
10: This is feeling intoxicated by simply being near someone.
19: Paul.
10: Yep. Five, four, three, two, one. Sauce out for the rest of seven. Let me finish that clue.
18: Clue number six.
10: This is feeling intoxicated by simply being near someone else consuming drugs.
20: Matt.
19: Five, Daniel.
10: Four, three, two, one. Daniel, 5 seconds. Five. Four, three, two,
19: catching
10: one.
19: High.
10: Nope. Down to Adam and Gavin. Five, four, three, two, one. Sauce, you know it?
11: No.
10: Sauce, come on. It's a contact high. A contact high is getting high by just being near somebody else smoking.
16: Not a lot of
10: contact high.
20: Just right on
16: the hell
20: paper.
16: Are we doing back
10: come
16: here?
10: Come on.
19: It's right there.
15: Catching high. I'm like, yeah.
10: Contact high and chest hair just sitting there for people to steal.
16: So many clues being read.
10: Yep. All right. Nobody gets contact high.
16: Wow.
10: Sauce, you've had that a thousand times.
11: A million times.
16: Yeah. Ugh.
10: Sauce has three. Matt Minster has two. Gavin Kaysen has one. Adam Thielen and Daniel Hastings not on the board yet, but five items to go. Everybody's still mathematically in. Here's number eight of CH.
18: Clue number one.
10: Can be deadly.
18: Clue number two.
10: Often relatively small.
18: Clue number three.
10: Might be food.
19: Daniel.
10: Yep.
19: Choking hazard?
22: That's right.
10: Yes. Daniel's on the board. Nice. That's a choking hazard.
19: Well done.
10: All right, Daniel Hastings from Love is Blind on the board. Gavin Kaysen has one as well. Matt Minster with two. Sauce with three. Adam, you got four left. You're still in this. Here we go. Number nine of CH.
18: Clue number one.
10: One of the words is in honor of a queen.
18: Clue number two.
10: Once had Adele.
11: Paul.
10: Yep.
11: Carnegie Hall.
16: Oh. Mm.
10: Sauce out for the
16: Queen
10: rest.
16: Carnegie.
11: I thought that was connected.
10: Sauce out for the rest of number nine.
18: Clue number three.
10: were on the move in 2002.
18: Clue number four.
10: The second word is a reference to a historical nickname after a British general commented on rebellious, hostile residents here.
18: Clue number five.
10: They once had one very famous morning. Final clue.
18: Clue number six.
10: They wear gray, white, dark purple, and teal. Five.
19: Daniel. Matt.
10: Daniel was first.
19: Charlotte Hornets?
1: That's right.
10: That's what it says. The Charlotte Hornets. Not A-D-E-L-E.
1: You sucker.
10: Space Dell, as in Del Curry.
1: Del Curry.
10: Del Curry.
21: You got me, Daddy.
10: I sure did.
1: Yeah, okay. I thought that was the queen.
10: That's my Cosby impression.
21: Impression.
10: Sauce has nice three. Job. Matt Minster has two. Now Daniel Hastings has two. Gavin has one. Adam Thielen yet to score, but there are three items left. Everybody is still in this. Here's number 10 of CH.
18: Clue number one.
10: Often used to describe future consequences.
18: Clue number two.
10: This can involve serious trouble.
18: Clue number three.
10: This is often a reference to punishments.
18: Clue number four.
10: To receive criticism.
1: Matt.
10: Yep.
1: Catch heat.
12: Fall.
10: Yep.
12: Catch hell.
10: That's catch hell. It's so close to the same thing.
12: Love you, Matt.
10: That might be the difference. Catch heat is so close, but catch hell was the phrase I was looking for. Catch heat is very close.
1: I've given away two to you.
19: Feels the same.
10: I mean,
19: I think they're the same.
1: I want an asterisk next to this game. Damn. Okay. I'll own it. Catch hell.
10: Catching heat. Oh, man.
1: You feeling bad about it, Cor?
10: Not really.
1: Okay.
10: Not really.
22: Yeah. You want to know?
10: Well, what is... Did you ask AI?
22: Yeah.
10: What does AI say?
22: Yes, catching heat and catching hell mean nearly the same thing, facing severe criticism, anger. However, catching hell is usually stronger, harsher, while catching heat is...
1: Criminal behavior.
22: Yeah.
1: I can't argue.
10: I actually
1: you can't change it in the
10: middle. I hate being a one-person judge. Chris, what do you think? You think it's the same thing?
23: I think it's the same thing. But it's you're the judge.
22: I feel like heat is like the G's instead of Jesus, where they say heat instead of hell.
1: Because yeah, they didn't want to say it on the air.
23: Don't ask me, because I want Sauce to lose.
1: Yeah, there's ulterior motives in here.
12: Nobody loves you more than me, Hogs, Daddy.
10: Gotta hate ones like this.
19: Hmm.
1: I think you
23: gotta stick with your
1: bed. I think you do too.
10: All right, we'll give Sauce a point. I was looking for catch hell.
1: Yep.
10: And between cargo hull slash hold and now catch heat and catch hell, you have to just give me a hug or something.
1: You a hug?
10: I don't want the rest of that cookie, even though I'm sure it's amazing. Sauce has four. Matt has two.
1: Damn.
10: Daniel has two. Gavin has one. Adam's still yet to score. There are two to go. There are still wild cards and stuff in play. And you guys could still technically catch them in time. Here's number 11 of CH.
18: Clue number one.
10: Is often powerful.
18: Clue number two.
10: Is often extremely productive.
18: Clue number three.
10: The goal... is to move others.
20: Adam.
10: Yep.
20: Casino host.
10: Ooh, love that as well. Nope.
23: Good guess.
10: We all love casino hosts on this show.
12: Hogs Daddy.
10: Yep. Shout out to our guy, Dave Wyngham.
12: Yep.
10: Dave Wyngham's the best. No, Adam Thielen out for the rest of number 11.
18: Clue number four.
10: Someone else gets to decide that you're one of these.
18: number five.
10: Is fourth.
11: Paul.
10: Yep.
11: Cleanup hitter.
10: That is the win. Right.
1: Damn. Oh,
10: nice. That is a cleanup hitter and Sauce officially moving on to the semifinals with point number five. All right, but Daniel and Matt, here's what's at stake here. Adam, you got to try to get on the board, and Gavin, you need another point just for fun. Why not? But Matt and Daniel, if you get point number 12, you would be on the wheel here in a second. So Sauce, you could technically try to stop them from getting onto the wheel. Ready? Number 12, just for fun. Number 12, CH.
18: Clue number one.
10: Its exact origin is unclear, but it was first emerging in the 1880s.
18: Clue number two.
10: These can actually exist with or without physical contact.
18: Clue number three.
10: Can be extremely painful.
18: Clue number four.
10: One word is a name, one word is an animal, and it might have originated from an injured animal.
1: Matt.
10: Why not?
1: Charlie Horse.
10: Oh, man. Matt Minster.
11: Nice. Well done, Matt.
10: And how crazy. This happens all the time. How crazy was it? You talked about like getting hit in the thigh like, what, 45 minutes ago,
1: you gave
10: right,
1: it to
10: Adam?
1: Me, Adam.
10: Like that, you didn't say Charlie Horse 45 minutes ago, but you essentially were talking about one less than an hour ago. It's weird how that happens.
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4: This is Minnesota News Network. I'm John Anderson. A mother is facing charges for allegedly letting her 15-year-old daughter drive, which ended in a deadly crash in Rockford. The incident happened in May when a teen who was driving jumped a curb and struck two women, killing 55-year-old Laura Bashinsky and leaving a second woman severely injured. Police allege that the teen's mother, Charlotte Breton, allowed her daughter to drive the van despite the daughter not having a license. Minnesota's confirmed its first equine case of West Nile virus this year in an unvaccinated 3-year-old horse from Polk County. Minnesota Board of Animal Health says the horse showed weakness and coordination problems, but is improving with veterinary treatment. Officials say West Nile virus is spread by mosquitoes and cannot pass from horses to people or other horses. This is Eminem.
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2: I'm meteorologist Mace Michaels. Mostly cloudy for tonight, a few showers and storms around, and a low close to 60. For tomorrow, more clouds, still some storms popping up, and a high in the mid-70s. It clears out for Sunday. Pleasant, a high near 75. 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